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6: Next. Hey, Alfie. What can I get for you?
7: Hey, Nora. Just a nice latte, please. How was your weekend?
6: Not bad, thanks. Mainly working here. You?
7: Me? Well, I was battling gods in the afterlife realm, and after lunch, I fought mercenaries! Ooh, could I get oat milk with that latte, please?
6: Yeah, of course.
7: And then Sunday was mostly fighting supervillains! So a pretty chill weekend. Ooh, and I'll grab an almond croissant, too.
6: Wait, what? That didn't actually happen, right?
7: It happens on PS5.
8: PlayStation.
9: He's here. 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
10: Hello, America. 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Our number, 877-381-3811, 877-381-3811. Let's do this way, Mr. Producer. Let's play all of Cut 3. Then let's play Ramon Gerard Estevez, a.k.a. Martin Sheen's little comment, okay? Can we do it that way? And then I think we play the Mumblers. We haven't played them in forever. Because this will be now added to the Mumblers. This is liberals and Democrats, you know, mumbling through. Cut 3, go.
11: Hi, I'm Jamie Lee Curtis.
10: Hi,
12: Noah
10: Jamie.
12: Wiley.
13: Robert De Niro.
14: J. Michael Ludig.
15: Ramon Gerard Estevez, a.k.a. Martin Sheen.
16: Dr. Isaiah Ike Wilson III, Colonel, United States Army retired.
11: And I do solemnly swear that I will support
17: and defend the Constitution of the United States
18: against all enemies, foreign and domestic.
16: That I will continue to bear true faith and allegiance to the same.
19: And that I take this obligation freely.
15: Without any mental reservation or purpose of evasion.
11: I am proud to affirm my oath to the Constitution.
19: And I hope you will too.
15: Without any mental reservation.
10: There you go. It's metal. He says metal. Without any

0: mental reservation. Do that again.
1: Without any mental reservation?
0: Yeah, there's no question about it. And so he will be added to our Hall of Shame of left-wing Democrat mumblers. Go.
2: What are they? Can it get a funding? The ghost track?
3: They have an eye.
4: It costs when if you they just gave you gave them
5: with the withdraw bringing U.S. home troops from home
6: and the
4: you need somebody.
7: Wait. So what? Finally.
8: Budget.
9: But resist, we much, we must, and we will much about that be committed.
4: I'm a warrior.
10: You know the that it was.
4: Did I mean they said that.
11: Look, the
12: I was a strip. Was it him?
4: Well, I didn't.
8: We can walk and chew gum.
13: We hold these truths to be self-evident. All men and women created by the thing. True and international effort to pressure.
14: Been impeached for inciting the erection.
15: Donald John Trump incited the erection. Insurrection.
16: And what am I doing here? I'm going to lose track here. And
8: to confidence in the integrity.
16: Economic.
13: No! Don't let him.
17: You know how much I'm going to do with the deficit this year?
16: Bridges and those bones that are collapsing.
18: And you know, it is.
19: Happy birthday, dear Valerie.
8: Part of
0: Katanji Drown Jackson.
12: You docs are good. If there's any angels in heaven, they're all nurses, male and female.
16: God save the queen, man.
18: President Trump incited an erection.
4: Mess with the women on the
16: beer brewed here. It is used to make the brew beer in this refinery. Oh, Earth Rider, thanks for the Great Lakes. I wonder why.
5: Participated in an erection.
13: Say hello to Oyster Bunnies. Come on up, Bunnies. He calls. And the erectionist who stormed.
12: After I signed the PAC Act.
8: Bill.
12: What's going on here? They just turned off my. I'm going to go vote.
15: People are aroused. I haven't seen people so aroused in a very, very long time.
3: What he's doing in Minneapolis, it is a disgrace.
1: Without any mental reservation.
0: I cannot believe we haven't played that in such a long time. Some people collect stamps. Some people collect coins. I collect the left-wing mumblers. And we will continue to do so, and we will do that a little bit more often, because why cracks me up, that's why. Nicole Wallace, do you remember Nicole Wallace? Not George Wallace, although if you look at her in the right light, she looks a lot like George Wallace, and I don't mean to put down George Wallace in any respect. Nicole Wallace. She was once a Republican. Oh, yes. She worked for John McCain. She undermined Sarah Palin. And she took that 3.5 IQ over to MSLSD, which is now MS Now, which is still MSLSD. They changed the name. Did they change anything else? No. And the name is even dumber. MS Now. Excuse me? What are you talking about? Anyway, what did she have to say today? Cut four, go.
9: These are questions that people will wrestle with, not just for the rest of our lives, but for the next 200 years. Why didn't anyone do anything? And I think the question about why didn't people cover the most powerful organs is another one they're going to wrestle with. My personal opinion is
0: what'd she say there, Ms. Furness? Why didn't people cover the most powerful organs? I'm sorry, Rich, you got to add that one too. I don't even know what she's talking about. Does anybody know what she's talking about? Oh, that Donald Trump is attacking our institutions, our organs, our most powerful organs. Go ahead.
9: Our competitive notion to cover, like, I think covering other media in legacy media was a weird thing. Like, I think people used to.
0: Boy, is she rambling or what? Hello, hello. What are you talking about? Go ahead.
9: Oh, we can't say what's happening over there. But to your point, they're no longer, you know, neutral sort of organs of the media. They're active.
0: What is this with the organs? She's got organs on the brain, may I say? I think I did. That would be Nicole Wallace. Go ahead.
9: In my opinion, participants in the weakening and destruction of our democracy.
0: Oh, my God. I just lost 20 IQ points. So that means my IQ is only 185 now, Rich. Holy mackerel. How dumb do you have to be MS now? Excuse you. You know this guy, Hassan Pucker? This Islamist jihadi piece of crap, Hassan Pucker. He gets more TV time, which gets him more followers, you know, the bots. In Pakistan, the mountains of Pakistan. This is where, you know, Fuentes gets an audience, and Katarlson gets an audience, and Pucker gets an audience. Oh, yes. By the way, this guy Fuentes, you ever seen his hands, Rich? They're like massive. His hands are bigger than Bill Clinton's hands. They're bigger than Newsom's hands. Like the hands of an orangutan. They're just massive. And then he's trying to grow a beard and a mustache, you know, which looks like, I don't want to use foul language, Mr. Producer. It's fuzz. It's fuzz. He can't do it. He can't pull it off. You got to get through puberty first. I say this as a public service announcement to the guy. No offense. No offense. Now, he thinks he's a white supremacist, but he can't be a white supremacist. Why is that, Mark? Because he has Mexican blood. Oh, that's right. Fuentes. That's right. Fuentes. Fuentes. I hate to put this guy down. He apparently has or had a lovely grandmother who used to listen to this show. Maybe she still does. And, Little Nikki would listen to it as a result. Little Nikki Fuentes. They probably still call him Little Nick, despite the size of his hands. Probably still Little Nikki. But he's not even the worst of them anymore. And I mean that, Fuentes. I mean that. You're not. You're not the worst of them anymore. This guy Pucker is the worst of the bunch. He's got an IQ of a tomato. Excuse me, cholera. He's got like this tiny little head on this big body. Have you noticed that too, Rich? That tiny head. It's a shrunken head. Do they shrink? Do they shrink heads in Turkey? I don't even know what they do in Turkey. Why would you name a country after a bird anyway? What's that all about? But in any event, guy's got a tiny head. He's walking around in these, $2,500 suits. He's driving a Porsche, multi-million dollar home. In a swanky part of L.A. America sucks. America sucks. Mao was great. Mao's great. America's worse than Al-Qaeda. Americans owe reparations. Throw this dumb bastard out of the country. But, you know, he's a perfect example. Perfect example of birthright citizenship. I've told you this 1,000 times. Parents, Turks, they give birth to the little bastard, the guy, and then they take him back to the lovely Turkey. He's radicalized, and he comes back to the United States. He hates the United States. And he gets rich off of this stuff. All these guys are getting rich, trashing America. Getting rich, trashing America. Democrats are all in on this guy, except when they're not. What happened to Ro Khanman? Ro Khanman, the Khanna, who represents part of Silicon Valley. This guy was a moderate, he was a centrist, then he's a leftist. Another guy. His wife's playing the stocks, they get extremely wealthy. And he's barking about the rich. Hey, the rich, the guy's worth hundreds of millions of dollars. Another immigrant family over the years. The guy hates America. Plattner, he runs up the main. Can I see the Nazi tattoo on your chest? I really want to see it. What was his first name? Plattner's first name? Adolf? What the hell was his name? I don't even remember. Grand Plattner. I didn't know that there was a Nazi tattoo. I just thought it was very cool looking, you know. Very cool. And they'd all run up there. All run up there. Bernie Sanders, the Erin Corey of the Democrat Party. Hey, yeah, whip him. I like him. He's got a notch. Yeah, that's okay. Schumer, he's up there davening. Yes. I got to be the majority. Anything to be majority leader. Yeah. Then the woman said, he raped me. Oops, okay. Some have said he molested, we didn't believe, he grabbed, he punched, he did. But now she said, now we back away, and they get a pass, all these Democrats. Puker was the greatest thing since falafel. Greatest thing since falafel. And then he keeps saying this stuff, and he's hurting us in the polls. And we don't mean Poland, he's hurting us in the polls, the political polls. Oh. Well, we got to get away from Puka. I don't know him. Then he comes to Washington, this guy, El Sayed, or as they like to say in the homeland in Egypt, El Sayed! Anyway, so El Sayed, he's in the United States. United States sucks. It's awful. It's this. It's that. We want Medicare for all. Medicare for his wife, the lovely Ms. El Sayed. Doesn't take any insurance. Not public, not private. Nah, we want cash. Excuse me, I thought of Medicare. Hey, cash. Money talks and BS walks. Cash, I want cash. Oh. And there's El Sayed. What does El Sayed mean? The Sayed? You know where? I remember Spanish. El was the. You remember that, Mr. Producer? I don't remember much. 3 years of high school Spanish. All I know are 10 curse words. That's it. That's all I know. My wife speaks fluent Spanish. She didn't take a day of Spanish, but she grew up around people who spoke Spanish. So she knows Spanish. She's fluent in Spanish. So I got guys talking to me. They're talking to me in Spanish, probably saying stuff behind my back. And my wife tells me what they said. Ooh, another fan. Nonetheless, El Sayed, the Sayed. Listen, I'm really a capitalist, but I want to nationalize health care, and we need reparations, and America sucks. All the same thing. Now they're telling, hush. Then you got Debbie Dingell, a.k.a. Debbie Dingell Berry. She got the Congress. She was a lobbyist. Her husband was in office till he was about 112. Unfortunately, he passed away. She took his slot. And there she's Debbie Dingellberry. And what does she say? I'm so sick of hearing about Piker. I stop bringing him up to me. Oh, okay, I'm sorry. I shouldn't. Yeah, stop it. Meanwhile, they have a woman who is Jewish, who is a senator in Michigan. She worked at the CIA, don't you know? Well, there's a lot of people that work at the CIA. I don't know what she did at the CIA. I mean, just because somebody works at the CIA, look, I love the Marines. My grandfather was a Marine. My great uncle was a Marine. They fought in World War II. Very brave, heroic men. But, you know, Oswald was a Marine. So it just depends on who the person is, right? So she works at the CIA. What is she doing? She's campaigning for El Sayed in Michigan. Michigan. She'll probably go to synagogue for about 2 minutes on Yom Kippur. Read a few passages out of the Torah. She's done her atonement. She's done her penance. And off she goes. back campaigning for El Said. I'll be right back.
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Oh yeah. All right, let's take some calls here. I'll pull up the call board. Yeah, yeah. Let's see. Don't forget to watch Life, Liberty, and Levin, please. 8 p.m. Eastern Time, tomorrow night, Sunday night. These are great shows. I know you're going to love them. I know you're going to love them. And if you're not sure you can watch them live, why don't you set your DVR right now or whatever recording device you use? I'd love to have you watch it. I would. You're going to be great. They're going to be great. You're going to be great. We're all great. But Saturday night, 8 p.m. Eastern Time on Fox. Sunday night, 8 p.m. Eastern Time on Fox. 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
6: Fox News, I'm Tom Graham. President Trump says he's banning 3 major news outlets from the White House.
7: A senior White House official is telling us tonight that brass at CNN, MS Now, and Politico are being informed this evening that they can't come to campus starting tomorrow.
6: Fox's Peter Doocy. The president calls those outlets fake news. The move is the latest by the administration that tests the First Amendment. A second death connected to Legionnaire's disease has been reported in New York City.
8: New York City health officials say the second death from a Legionnaire's cluster in the South Bronx follows 14 recently confirmed cases of the disease. The Legionella bacteria was found in cooling towers at 10 locations, including a hospital, a college, and Yankee Stadium. It's not clear whether people got sick.
6: Fox's Tanya J. Powers, America, is listening to Fox News.
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20: 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Again, dial pound, you can do it right now, they're there right now. #250, say Mark Levin. And then welcome to the Pure Talk family. Welcome for joining with the rest of us. All right. Let's take a call, shall we? Alan, Bangor, Maine, the great WVOM. Alan, how are you, sir?
21: Mark, thank you so much for taking my call. God bless you. You're a treasure for this country. I just want you to know that. I know you take a lot of slings and arrows. But I'm calling you, Mark, because I need a hand.
20: Yes.
21: I need Which a hand, one? Mark. My state needs a hand, probably both of them, because it's going to be a heavy lift. I hate to be the dark rain cloud, but folks,
20: is Collins in trouble?
21: I'm really thinking so. I can feel it. I know it. I'm taking just the left is so wound up and fired up because ICE and all of the other minions have just fired their base up so much. Everybody, I know nobody is just enthusiastic to come out for Susan Collins. I know she's not, you know, Ted Cruz or anything, but she's an absolute.
20: She's the
21: treasure
20: best we're gonna get.
21: She's a very wonderful woman. She's very moderate. She loves her state.
20: Well, but you know, I endorsed her.
21: I know you did, Mark. And I
20: hold on 1 second. Hold on 1 second. Hi, honey. What do we have? 10 years worth of this? You're so pretty. Huh? Yes, I'm on the air. I'm allowed to say you look beautiful.
22: I'm speechless.
20: Come over here. Come over here. Come to the microphone. First of all, say hi to Alan from Bangor, Maine. He's very worried about what's going on with Susan Collins, that she may not win. Isn't that correct, Alan?
21: Yes,
20: Where's
21: sir.
20: Alan?
21: Yes, sir.
20: Well, tell my wife and me. Tell me what's going on.
21: Well, Mark, what happened with Graham Plattner is he really became he got his base fired up because he came out, he was something different, you know. It wasn't, it was, he wasn't, like as they said, he wasn't grown in a fat, you know. He was he was so-called, like, out of the woodwork, you know, and he wasn't. He was an actual actor, whatever. What he did, though, was fire his base up, so they're going to come out of the woodwork.
20: And, so you're concerned Republicans are just too docile. I'm worried about it, too. Yeah? We're going to keep pumping this hard.
21: I hope so, because this midterm election is one of the most, I feel, important. We've dumped so much work into getting Trump into there. We did so much to get him in there, and not just that, but the hate, the absolute hate. I mean, up here we have Lewistan. Lewistan is just like, it's an absolute fraud fest. I mean, I don't want the vice president to come up. I want Trump himself. I want the people to get off the couch. I want people to get fired up like they did 2 years ago, Mark, because we have to. We don't have a choice. And if Susan Collins loses, it's just going to be impeachment. And not just that, too, but everything he's worked for is just going to be flushed down the toilet. So the base, I mean, I remember Rush always saying that they want to detach the base. Remember that? He's always like, they want to detach the base. They have to detach the base. The base is so important, you guys, for Donald Trump. He listens to us. But right now, though, we're so comfortable is that we're relying on one man. You know, up here in Maine, we have ice fishing derbies. Everybody comes out of the woodwork for an ice fishing derby. Well, right now, at first...
20: Well, that sounds like fun.
21: I mean, even hunting season, too. We got to get these guys out to vote, you know? I mean, we got men in our locker rooms with our young girls. We've got our...
20: Yeah, what?
21: Climbing through the roof. Absolutely. The Democrats are just so... I mean... Mark, you know it. I mean, just right. Our state isn't...
20: All right, listen to me, Alan. You're going to have a nervous breakdown. Listen to me. We're going to do everything we can here. I can promise you that. I can promise you that. We're going to do everything we can here. We can only carry so much water, but we carry a lot here, and we are going to press our case. One of the things that concerns me, and Mr. Producer and I had this discussion before we came on air this evening, there are candidates that are hurting in fairly conservative states, and we can't even get them on the program. So these are candidates that I'm prepared to hold my nose and support to help turn out the base for them. But they don't even seem to know what's in their best interests. It's very odd. Very odd. Now, what did you call that? Ice fishing? Is that what you... So you cut a hole and you put it in and you're fishing through the hole. Is that it?
21: The water will freeze over our lakes and ponds. And we'll...
20: I understand. So is this is fun? Sitting in 0-degree weather with a fishing pole hoping that something bites on that? What are you doing?
21: Yeah, absolutely. It's real fun. It's you would love it, Mark. If you come up, we'll take...
20: Trust me, I wouldn't. I'm sick of snow. I've had enough of it. That's why when it comes, I'm going south with all the other birds. I'm in Florida. That's where I go.
21: Well, Mark, your voice carries a lot, you know, and I know Trump listens to your station. I'm pleading to him. Come up here to Maine. Get your base fired up, Trump. Please.
20: I think you just said it early on, I think it's true. He can't do it by himself. He's doing everything possible. He really is. One guy. But, you know, people are senators, and they don't act like they know how to run for the Senate and Congress. It's very weird. All right, Alan, I share your concern. Let me put it to you that way. But we've got to fight this. We've got to fight this, or we're going to lose the country. Lose it. I agree with you on that 100%. All right, you take care of yourself. All right, Alan?
21: All right, Mark. I love you. Keep it going, Mark. Please.
20: Same here, buddy. Thank you. God bless. That's Maine. Let's go to Mary Jane, Rancho Mirage, the other part of the country in California on the Mark Levin app. How are you, Mary Jane?
0: You know what? I am so happy because I'm talking to you.
20: Aren't you sweet?
0: I want to wish you thank you. I want to wish you a happy birthday and Yom Kippur on the same day.
20: Isn't that amazing?
0: It's wonderful.
20: Thank you. And
0: I wish you the best always. Also, I am lactose intolerant, and my favorite ice cream is chocolate. Chocolate.
20: You know what I'm going to do? You know what I'm going to do, Mary? I'm trying to lose weight, but not tonight. I've got to get some of that ice cream. I can't help it now. You know, the president was talking about Biden with vanilla. I'm going, wait a minute. Now I want some of that.
0: I know. know, me too. Well, yes. I don't know if I'm allowed to name the company that I buy the ice cream. Okay, it's called Lactaid, L-A-C.
20: I agree. I get the same stuff.
0: Oh.
20: In the round container.
0: Yes. And like a navy blue, and the and it's creamy and delicious. And if you gave that to someone who didn't know, they wouldn't know.
20: They don't know. Oh, it's like the milk. They don't know.
0: Exactly.
20: And you know, Breyers has the lactose-free vanilla, but I can't find the chocolate ever, so I don't buy it. I go with the other one.
0: Me too. Now,
20: and they were the first anyway.
0: They were, and we should honor that.
20: We will honor
0: that. One question.
20: Yes.
0: We will. Delicious. chocolate. Why has Hassan Piker not been charged with sedition?
20: I wonder about that. When's the last time we ever charged anyone with sedition? It's probably back in the 30s or 40s when we used to do that sort of thing, you know? I don't know. I don't know.
0: And what about when Nancy Pelosi ripped up the State of the Union speech right behind President? Isn't that a seditious act?
20: No, not really. It's just a stupid act by a moron.
0: Stupid act by a moron. Yes. But Hassan Piker is vile, and he's vile against the United States, we the people, the Constitution, et cetera, et cetera.
20: They ought to put their heads together at the Department of Justice and figure out if there's anything they can do. If they can't, they can't. But maybe there's something. Besides, he hates the country so much. Why would he want to stay here?
0: I know. Well, because freedom of speech. You know, he's not going to go to another country where they'll stop him.
20: No, it's because he's a liar. He loves it. Oh. He loves the culture. He loves the wealth. He loves the attention. But he gets it by being anti-American. He's a complete fraud and a phony.
0: Yes, sir. Yes, he is. And he should be charged with sedition.
20: Rancho Mirage is a very nice part of the country, except for about 90% of the people there. But otherwise, it's very nice, don't you think?
0: Well, I'm one of the other people here. And
20: I know
0: we are very nice. Yes.
20: All right. You take care. You sound like a sweetheart. What'd you say, Rich? We'll be right back.
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0: was a quick week. Very, very quick. Now, Monday, Yom Kippur, I will not be here. These holidays are falling on Mondays and Fridays. So, but we'll have a great show. And don't forget, Life, Liberty, and Levin, tomorrow night, 8 p.m. Eastern. Please set your DVR or whatever recording device you use. And Sunday, these are big shows. 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Set your DVR, set your recording device, whatever you use. 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
1: Hi, Mark. How are you?
0: I'm okay.
1: Happy almost birthday. Happy holidays and happy almost birthday.
0: But we're going to run out of time.
1: No,
0: go.
1: I just wanted to say that the International Fellowship for Christians and Jews is a charity I've known about and supported for years, and they're wonderful. And
0: yeah.
1: I'm wonderful. And I'm in an interfaith marriage for 35 years, and it's beautiful. So I just don't understand why the holiest place on the planet is attacked, but you go back and you realize it's the war between good and evil.
0: It really is. It's a civilizational war between good and evil. You're 100% right. Thank you, Eileen, and God bless you, my friend. Every Friday, in your honor, Americans, Ray Charles and America. Here we go.

0: week is officially over. The weekend begins right now. Don't forget, 8 p.m. Eastern time tomorrow night, just for you, Life, Liberty, and Levin. 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Set your recorder. All right, we salute our armed forces, police officers, firefighters, emergency personnel, ICE, our truckers, the men and women in Israel, the men and women in Ukraine, the men and women in Iran, and you, the American people. Thank God for you. Good night, Spritey and Griffey and Pepsi and Smokey. Good night, Zelda and Gigi and Indy and Patton and Rory. Good night, Marty and Barney. Good night, Dad and Mom. Good night, Leo and Joe and Bernard. Good night, Teddy. Good night, Lou. Good night, Eric. Good night, Tony. And the list of patriots goes on, unfortunately. Have a wonderful weekend. Use your voice. Family, friends, social circles, church, synagogue. Make the case for America against the enemy here. It's up to us. And I will see you tomorrow night on Fox.
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9: The decision. I'm Lisa Lacera, Fox News. President Trump responding to criticism after the board of the Kennedy Center for the Performing Arts voted to close it indefinitely for repairs.
10: The place is a dump. It's been a dump for years. It's lost money for years. I can turn it around, fix it.
9: The board is largely made up of allies of the president. President Trump suggested he deserved recognition for trying to save it and claimed he could secure the $257 million Congress approved for repairs. A judge blocked plans to return President Trump's name to the building and ordered 30 days notice before any major changes are made. The president referred to the judge as hostile when speaking to reporters this afternoon. And the president barring three media outlets from the White House effective immediately.
11: President Trump posted today, effective immediately, I am banning fake news CNN, MS Now, and Politico from the White House as a result of their constant reporting fake news.
10: It's really just cumulative stories over the last few years. You get sick of it.
11: For decades, CNN, like Fox, has been part of a rotating five-network TV pool with crews traveling with the president all around the world.
9: Fox's Peter Ducey at the White House. The Supreme Court granting a White House plea to cut hundreds of millions of dollars in teacher training money as part of its anti-DEI efforts, while a lawsuit in the matter continues.

0: A bacteria was found in cooling towers at 10 locations, including a hospital, a college, and Yankee Stadium. It's not clear where the people got sick. City Health Commissioner Dr. Alistair Martin says all the towers that tested positive in initial screenings for Legionnaires have since been cleaned and disinfected. An outbreak of the disease earlier this summer in Manhattan killed 11 people, with dozens more testing positive. In New York City, Tanya J. Powers, Fox News.
1: The Trump administration has started building the border wall through a West Texas section of the Big Bend region in the first major construction in an area of the U.S.-Mexico border where the plans have met with opposition from both parties. A legendary investor is stepping back.
2: Warren Buffett has informed shareholders that he is stepping down as Berkshire Hathaway chairman effective immediately. He already had given up the CEO role, which was taken over by Greg Abel. Buffett's son, Howard Buffett, will replace him as chairman. However, Buffett will remain with the company as chairman emeritus. In his letter to shareholders, Buffett says, "Father Time always wins, but he has, however, been generous with me." Buffett says Father Time has given him the opportunity to see Berkshire reach a point where he's more confident than ever about what lies ahead. Buffett has led Berkshire since 1965. He's 96.
1: Fox's Jenny Casola. I'm Lee Silicera. This is Fox News.
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7: From the WHAM 1180 newsroom, I'm Dave Debo. A settlement has been reached in the federal lawsuit filed by the family of Robert Brooks, that inmate from Greece who died after a recorded beating by corrections officers at Marcy Correctional Facility. A Rochester teenager missing for more than a year has been found safe. U.S. Marshals say 17-year-old Angel Phillips was located in Hornell. In Batavia, a man faces murder charges after police say he fatally beat a fellow patient at the Hope Haven Rehabilitation Center with a metal pipe. 63-year-old David Bowen died. Frederick Scott in custody facing second-degree murder charges. And the Bills are monitoring wide receiver DJ Moore after he suffered a shoulder injury in Thursday night's win over Detroit. The 13 WHAM Weather Authority forecast, partly to mostly cloudy, low of 47. Tomorrow, increasing clouds, a high of 67. I'm Dave Debo. Next news in one half hour. Breaking news when it happens anytime on Rochester Station for news, weather, and traffic. 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
13: Bloomberg Money Minute. Anthropic, the maker of the chatbot Claude, striking a multi-year deal, more than $1 billion deal with the consulting firm Accenture to evaluate its frontier AI models. And as Anthropic prepares for an initial public stock offering and a valuation as high as $2 trillion, the company's now forecasting over $100 million.

0: $1 billion in revenue just this year. A volatile up and down week on Wall Street ended quietly today with stocks mixed and little moved. The Dow lower by 95 points, but the Nasdaq added 104 in the strength of chip makers like Nvidia, AMD, and Broadcom. The S&P up by 13. Despite First Amendment protections, President Trump says he's banning CNN, MS Now, and the online journal Politico from the White House. That's effective immediately, saying on social media, quote, other fake news media outlets to follow. And the beer maker Shock Top teaming up with those Spirit Halloween pop-up stores on a new candy corn flavored beer. 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
2: Got a cool night ahead tonight. Temperatures coolest in the central Finger Lakes, where it could drop in the low to mid 40s. West of Rochester, low 50s out toward Batavia. Clear sky for most. We're going to have a mostly sunny sky to start tomorrow. We'll definitely get more clouds on the increase through Saturday afternoon and evening. Upper 60s, the high temperature. Quite cool on Sunday, low to mid 60s, periods of rain looking likely to end the weekend. From the 13 WHAM Weather Authority, I'm meteorologist Scott Hetzko on Rochester's news, weather, and traffic station, News Radio WHAM 1180.
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0: Good evening. I'm Bob Lonsbury, and from the banks of the mighty Genesee in Rochester, New York, this is Downtown Section 3rd Platoon. I'm not sure, but I think I can kind of smell the weekend from here. Can't you? It's going to be a good one. A little bit cooler. The weather's changing. That's a funny thing. September shows up, and she slaps you across the face. It is a wake-up call. Amigo, summer is done, right? Get out your hoodie. It's time to get to work. Last few mowings of the lawn, and then you're going to start to raking up the leaves. But I'm glad for it. There's something exhilarating in the cool as it comes. There is something as the harsh greens, harsh but beautiful greens of summer, just as they are now, the slightest little changing, lightening around the edges. Maybe the remaining ashes have started to change a little bit. Some of the red coming into the sumacs. The lightest little kiss of the first maples and oaks up on the hillsides. Autumn is coming. The honey gold, or ginger gold, what's that one kind of yellowish apple that is ripe the end of August, beginning of September? Boy, I'm eating those like they're going out of style. And the butternut squash, is that the one? Boy, I love those. I love those like crazy. You take off the peel, whatever you call that, rind. You dice it up. Doesn't have to be too small. You boil the living hell out of it. You drain off the water. You put in butter and brown sugar, and you just eat that till it comes out your ears. And it's yellow or some kind of color like that, orange, so it's good for you. And maybe it's the squash, and maybe it's the brown sugar. I'm not 100% sure, but I'd like some more if you've got it, please. Love that stuff. Apple cider. The funny thing, you take an apple off a tree, and, you know, the apples I pluck off trees, they don't get sprayed and stuff, and so they're kind of weird looking. Got odd shapes, and who knows what kind of little worms they got living inside there. But you gather up a couple, three, four bushel of those, and you go get those pressed, and you take a drink of the resultant apple cider, and I tell you what, life is good. There are few things more sensuous, sweet, delightful, and wonderful than a glass of fresh apple cider. Now, I know they got this filtering thing, and they got this, is it pasteurized? They got all kinds of stuff they can do. And I'm not against any of that, but a little bit of raw and wild ain't so bad either. We had friends one time, and they had a cider press. It was like a barrel of sorts, and you'd put burlap or cheesecloth or some kind of fabric down in there, and you'd have apples, throw them in there, and then there was this screw thing on the top, and as you turned it and turned it, it would press downward and downward, and just out of this cheesecloth would come the apple cider. And, of course, you're doing this end of August, beginning of September, before the first frost. And this time of year, you know how it is. The damn yellow jackets every place, right? I kid you not. You try having a picnic anytime after Labor Day, and them friggin' yellow jackets are going to be all over you. I'm not speaking disrespectfully of the mascot down at the University of Rochester. I'm talking about these damn stinging bugs they got out there. You didn't grow up in upstate New York, if you didn't at least once in childhood, at the end of summer, reach over and grab your can of Grape Pop and tip it up and get yourself a yellow jacket in the mouth, okay? People talk about they got the PTS. That right there will cause you to scream in the night years from now, okay? Them damn yellow jackets, not a fan. But you got the gel jackets flying around. You got the apple cider coming out, and you got kids all gathered around getting a glass of that, glass of that. Oh, my gosh, that's good. Here's another thing, too. My wife has not done this for years, and it's not for want of my nagging. But we used to live in a house, and outside it, there were a couple apple trees I'd planted years before. This was back when they sold you standard apple trees, they're called, the ones that grow up to be like big trees, not these damn dwarf and mini dwarf or half dwarf or toy poodle, whatever the hell they call these. I want a tree, right? I didn't plant a bush. I want a tree. I want a tree that's going to get up high enough so the deer can't eat it. And I want it to make all the friggin' apples in the world, okay? I might not live to see it, but someday there's going to be somebody out there gathering apples, having themselves the time of their lives. We gathered those apples, and my wife would make applesauce. And we had some kind of grinder thing. I think you boiled the apples or something. I don't know. And you put in a grinder and you grind it up or something. And it would come out this thing, and we'd have a big basin. And it would come out of there, and it'd be, we'd mix like, oh, what the hell, those little Red Hots? They're like red cinnamon deals, those candies. We'd throw those in there. A little bit of brown sugar, sure. They'd all mix up in there. And then literally, my older children, when they were young, they'd have straws, right? And they would stick the straws in there, and they'd be drinking, they'd be sucking up applesauce out of there. Anyway, love those things. This is the time of bounty. This is the time of fruiting. All that rain we had, all that sun we had, all that wonderful soil beneath our feet kind of come together with a little bit of blessing from God and that sun up in the sky, and it makes us a wonderful treat, wonderful treat. Right now, the best pumpkins in the world are out there waiting for you and the kids to go grab them, carve them up, crap like that, put them on the front steps. Those weird gourds look like they come from space. Pretty much they're all ready to you. I don't know, do with them what you will. But it's a wonderful time of year, and it's going to be cool this weekend. You ought to get out, pick yourself some grapes if you can, gather up some apples, maybe make some cider, go to one of the cider mills, and make some applesauce, and maybe apple pie, apple grunt, you know what I'm talking about? And if you can, don't forget the butternut squash. I think you'll love it. This is Downtown Section, 3rd Platoon, on News Radio Wham 1180.
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0: Welcome back. This is Downtown Section, 3rd Platoon. I can't really talk right now. I just got an update from Ancestry.com, the Ancestry DNA people. Have you done that yet? You spit in the tube, you send it off in the mail, and they send you back all this stuff about your DNA, where your people are from and such like that. And I don't begin to understand it, because I spit in a tube some few years back and they get updates to me every now and again. And each time I get an update, I'm from some different part or percentage of the world, right? I get the first thing, first results, and they said I was 47% Irish, which was surprising because I'd done most of my family history and there were no Irishmen back there. Well, subsequently, I discovered that my presumed father was not my actual father. And it turns out that the actual father, well, he was an Irishman. And so 47% turned out pretty good. And then I figured, well, I'm Irish now. I better read up on it. And so I tried to learn the history of Ireland. And I tried to learn the history of the Irish in America. And I tried to learn the history of the Irish in New York State, most particularly in the Southern Tier. And I felt like, you know, I was all ready for St. Patrick's Day or something along those lines. And then the next DNA came back, and I think I was 32% Irish. And it's like, where the hell? I lost some of my Irish. What happened? I've been studying up on it. Don't be taking it away from me. So anyway, it is fascinating. Here, though, when it comes to my DNA, the most striking characteristic is that I spit in the tube, they send you back a map of the world. Like, here's where your people are mostly from, okay? And there'll be some kind of big loopy thing about around Ireland or England, and that's pretty, a little bit about Scotland, okay? That's where, you know, that's the overseas part of me. And then, where am I from in the U.S. of A.? They have a tiny little circle that seems to cover, like, maybe three or four counties. Three in New York, one in Pennsylvania, maybe two in New York, two in Pennsylvania. It's a very small circle, which tells me that my people have been sleeping with their cousins. You go to this little chunk, and I grew up in Canastillo, but if you go down to Canastillo, Greenwood, Jasper, Troopsburg, drop a little bit over the Pennsylvania line, and you get those people spit in a tube, and there's a good chance they're going to come back some relation of mine, which again indicates to me that, you know, after the revolution, everybody went up there and they, you know, got themselves settled, and they, you know, you breed with the locals, as they say. And maybe for a couple hundred years or so, my people didn't stray very far from the farm. So, but at any rate, the update I got today is about, we're going to go over this word here together. It's called, thumb hypermobility. Okay. It's like you hold your hand up, all right, and you got you take your thumb, and you're supposed to be able to bring it back and hold your thumb against your forearm. Okay. That's called thumb hypermobility. I call that you broke your friggin' wrist. Okay. Don't do that. You're going to hurt your thumb. Don't do that. It's not supposed to go that way. Okay. What the hell are you doing? Stop that now. All right. That's going to break. It turns out that, that is a trait which is, genetically inclined. It runs in families, especially if you sleep with your cousins too much. It says here that I do not have thumb hypermobility. That my thumb is not very flexible, okay? I'm not flexible in any particular way, particularly politically, philosophically. I just like to say that, all right? At any rate, so, and you as you get this update from Ancestry, you wonder, how much am I paying these people for this fascinating information? I could have lived without this. I did not spit in the tube so you could tell me about my thumb flexibility. But you get stuff like this. Do you do this? Did you do these? It is fun. It is fascinating. It does make a good Christmas gift, whatever else like that. They keep sending you these traits. Well, you're more likely to be this. You're more likely to be that. You're more likely to be the other. And most of those, I look at them and I say, I have no freaking idea what you're talking about, right? This thumb thing is the first one they got right. That is correct. I am not made of tinfoil. I will not fold back on myself. So there you go. Here's the thing, though. The notion of family history and where are my people from, I mean, in the short term, like parents, grandparents, great-grandparents, and in the long term, like way back from wherever, you know what I'm saying? That is, I think that appeals to us all, right? Where am I from? Like if you were a Native American, okay, which tribe and which band within which tribe? And there was a lot of, to be honest with you, slavery and kidnapping and stuff like that. So I'd like to know the DNA. Was I always of that tribe or did I get stolen from another tribe or how'd that go? That'd be fascinating. If I was a black man, I'd say, okay, can you tell me more? Can you tell me where in Africa my ancestors were from? Is there, or I recognize in all these generations, where, what different regions of Africa might my different ancestors have been from? If you're from Italy or whatever, okay. If I don't know that, where? In Ireland, some of these people spit in the tube. It'll tell you, like within a few towns, your people from over this way. And I love that stuff. And I think that it like, I have a son-in-law. It says his family came from Taiwan. He is but he's of Chinese ethnicity. I think that's the way to say it. And so he spits in the tube and they say, oh, you're from China. And it's like, yeah, okay, but China is massive. It has lots and lots of different types of people. Which one are we, right? As the DNA gets better, well, I need to take a break. As the DNA gets better, you'll be able to answer those questions and take us back beyond where we have written records to find out, you know, where are my roots? Where are your roots? How do they overlap? This is Downtown Section, 3rd Platoon on News Radio, Wham 1180.
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19: from the Wham 1180 newsroom, I'm Dave Debo. The family of Robert Brooks has settled its federal civil rights lawsuit over his death at Marcy Correctional Facility. Terms of the agreement have not been released. Brooks died in December of 2024 after he was beaten by corrections officers while handcuffed. A Rochester teenager missing for more than a year has been found safe. 17-year-old Angel Phillips was recovered in Hornell. She had been missing since leaving a foster home in April of last year. The Monroe County Sheriff's Office has identified the victim of last week's fatal ATV crash in Parma. He's 33-year-old Robert Bonfilio. And Livingston County health officials say a second cow now has tested positive for rabies at the same farm where another infected animal was found earlier this week. The 13 WAM Weather Authority forecast, partly to mostly cloudy, low of 47. Tomorrow, increasing clouds, a high of 67. I'm Dave Debo. 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
23: NBC News Radio, I'm Jennifer Kuiper. President Trump says a deal has been reached with Denmark regarding Greenland. In a post on Truth Social, Trump says the agreement gives the U.S. permanent control over security and all other needs in Greenland. He went on saying no U.S. adversary will be allowed to have a base, a military presence, or sensitive investments in Greenland without American approval. President Trump also says he's banning major news outlets from the White House. Chris Caraggio with that.
24: While speaking from the Oval Office on Friday, he talked about his announcement on Truth Social banning CNN, MS Now, and Politico due to what he says is their constant reporting of fiction and lies when covering him.
25: You get so tired of reading and seeing fake news. When you look at CNN, it's just fake. That's why their ratings are no good.
24: Trump claimed Politico received an $8 million subscription from the government under the Biden administration in order to keep them alive.
23: I'm Jennifer Kuiper, NBC News Radio.
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35: Clear sky, pretty cool weather in western New York tonight. Temperature is going to vary quite a bit.
0: west of Rochester in the upper 40s to low 50s, but in the valleys east and south, low 40s by Saturday morning. Lots of sunshine ahead on Saturday. There will be some increasing clouds late day, 67, and we've got some rain in the forecast Sunday, mid-60s then. Looks at this point to be off and on rain much of Sunday. From the 13 WAM Weather Authority, I'm meteorologist Scott Hetzko on Rochester's news, weather, and traffic station, News Radio, WAM 1180.
1: This is a Bloomberg Money Minute. A coalition of U.S. automakers, parts suppliers, and dealerships are urging President Trump to keep Chinese autos out of the U.S. That's ahead of next week's summit with Chinese President Xi Jinping. Right now, there's a 100% tariff on Chinese EVs, and that group warns that if those automakers get a foothold in the U.S. market, it would be a threat to the economy and to U.S. security. After a hectic week for Wall Street, it was a quiet session today with stocks ending mixed and little changed. The Dow lost 95 points. Gains in chip makers led the Nasdaq up by 104. The S&P added 13 and oil closed lower, about 101 a barrel. The one-time retail giant Toys R Us, which went bankrupt 9 years ago, now planning to open 120 stores across the U.S. ahead of the holidays. And because of the surge in beef prices, restaurants are now selling less expensive cuts of meat, making thinner hamburgers and adding extras like fried onions in place of more meat just to cut costs. Tom Busby, Bloomberg Radio.
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16: Welcome back. This is Downtown Session, 3rd Platoon. I saw a story here the other day talking about young males. And in our society today, young males, you know, late teens to, say, late 20s, young men in the prime of life, young males are disjoint and unconnected in a fashion that we have not previously seen in our culture or in our country. a fairly large percentage of young males don't have close friends, don't have a girlfriend or a woman in their life, are not in environments where they work and associate with other young men, and they are essentially isolated. And the obvious concern that arises from that is, one, that doesn't sound like it's any fun. Two, it certainly doesn't sound like it would be a path that would lead a young man to, you know, fall in love and find his wife and, you know, start a family and live the life of fulfillment that most of us would dream of and look for. It also leaves an increasing percentage of young men disaffected and unconnected. They not only don't find fulfillment for themselves, they don't find an active, useful, participatory role in society. And society is ultimately who suffers on this deal, because those disconnected and disaffected young men don't become husbands, and they don't become fathers, and they don't become partners in families with their wives. And the family is the basic unit of society. And when you have fewer families, you have a less robust and connected society, and you have weakness and failure ultimately in that society, and you have sorrow and loneliness among its people. Well, how does it come to be this way? One, I'm not sure it's an accident. Two, I think it's the result of philosophical things which have been done in our society. And this might not surprise you coming out of my conservative mouth, but I think it's significantly a consequence of the advancement of a progressive agenda. And more often than not, when I say progressive, I kind of think I mean evil, right? Some possible sources of this. First of all, males are denounced and decried in our society. People today are taught from their youth that males are inferior and sinister. There is an aspect of current womanhood that insists upon an independence from males and has a contempt for males and things like their desires and stuff like that. And boys are the bad guys from the perspective of young females today. And it's not that these young females come up with this nonsense themselves. They're fed it. They're spoon-fed it by a society which is anti-male. Young women today are raised in social studies classes where they are taught about the patriarchy and how men have oppressed the world men are problematic. Also, beyond the stigma and the discrimination against males, there is the fact that our education system today seems designed to destroy males, right? Women outperform men, females outperform males at every level of America's education system. A female is far more likely to graduate from high school than is a male. A female among those who graduate from high school is more likely to get accepted at college than is a male. And among those people who get accepted to college, a female is more likely to graduate than a male. And then among those who graduate from college, a female is more likely to get accepted at graduate school than is a male. And among those accepted at graduate school, the female is more likely to graduate than the male. There is an expectation that men are stupid. I saw a test earlier this week which showed that little girls as young as four, if they were in pre-K environments, had a group assumption that they were smarter than boys. And that assumption goes through the entirety of the education system, and consequently, at least in time, it will go all through the society. And most interesting is that many teachers share that view, that the female students are just smarter than the male students. Or one wonders if This is not an education system that is designed to advantage females and to disadvantage males. However you get there, the fact is that males underperform educationally, and they do so in an environment which encourages females to see those males as intellectually inferior and culturally oppressive. So when they get to be high school and college, when they should be looking around for a spouse, instead, society has funneled these people in different directions. The young ladies have diplomas. The young men don't have quite as much direction. And the young ladies look at these young men and say, you're not a suitable mate for me. And the young men who've just come out of 13, 14, 15 years of a system that out loud or whisper told them that they were inferior. And also, they've had lots of classes that have told them that their desires and interests in women are oppressive and offensive and wrong and stuff like that. And also, the girls, they got through school and they now have jobs, and you are trying to look around finding some work, and you're doing your best at Walmart or doing your best at McDonald's, but you're not quite getting ahead. And at any rate, that leads to a situation where, you know, people don't pair up. You're afraid to make a social advance for fear of being inappropriate. And girls look down their nose at you like, stay away from me. And so you have men who are alone. And you have women who have a strong group identity, but who don't have any men. And so you don't have marriages. You don't have families. And before long, you don't have a society. There's a part of me that thinks that's not an accident. That was somebody's plan. This is Downtown Section 3rd Platoon on News Radio Wham 1180.
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13: Next. Hey, Alfie, what can I get for you?
17: Hey, Nora, just a nice latte, please. How was your weekend?
13: Not bad, thanks. Mainly working here. You?
17: Me? Well, I was battling gods in the afterlife realm, and after lunch, I fought mercenaries. Ooh, could I get oat milk with that latte, please?
13: Yeah, of course.
17: And then Sunday was mostly fighting supervillains. So a pretty chill weekend. Oh, and I'll grab an almond croissant, too.
13: Wait, what? That didn't actually happen, right?
17: It happens on PS5.
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16: Welcome back. I'm Bob Lonsbury, and this is your hometown. You ever have an employee evaluation? One of those deals where you go in once a year, You sit down, the boss is at his or her desk, and you sit there in the chair that, for whatever reason, is a little bit lower. So you're kind of looking up at them, and they're there on the desk, and they have papers before them. And you're a little nervous, and maybe you should be, because the papers before them seem to have some data points and some feedback and some evaluations, all of which basically say, you suck, right? And the boss sits there looking down at you for your annual evaluation and begins going through the data and the evaluation, and it comes to the conclusion, we have determined that you suck and you're really not good at what you do. Now, in that moment, I mean, and I think you're familiar with this moment. I think you've been there more than once. But in that moment, right, you have just come face to face with reality. You have been objectively evaluated, and it turns out that, crap, they're right. I do suck. Right? In fact, I may be the worst of the worst of all the people up here. I might be the crappiest of them all. Now, in that moment, and I think you know where I am talking about here. I think you've experienced this. But in that moment, would you think to say, boss, I'd like to renew my contract with a big raise? Is that the play you would make right then? You know what I'm saying? I think my time here has earned me an extended stay. I'd like to discuss my future employment with you, sir and or ma'am. Is that the play you would make right then? Right? Probably not. Probably you'd be scared crapless. You'd be scared, oh my gosh, I should have not sucked. I should have tried to do this job, okay? I should have not been an idiot. That's how it is where you and I work in the real world, where you, when you suck, there are consequences. You know, Jimmy Ladd, we've been looking at your paperwork. You're no good, so you don't work here anymore. Bye-bye. Hey, how would you like a free box to put your crap in? Why don't you spend the next 5 minutes, pack up that box, and get the hell out? Okay? And as you walk out the door, you know what they're saying. You know what they're saying. If not out loud, they're whispering it to each other. And don't let it hit you in the ass on the way out. That's what they're doing. That's how it would be for you and me. Because we're not politicians. Right? When we do poorly, there are consequences. Right? The day in my business that the ratings go away, that's when you go away. Bob, it's been a lot of fun, but you're gone, right? At fast. You don't make your sales quota over at the widget factory. What do? They call you up and say, hey, gosh, I'm so sorry, but you gone, right? That is the reality. Produce or go. If you're positive, okay, good. This can work out. We appreciate you. If you're not, if it's not working, if you can't do the job, you gone, right? That's reality. And to be honest with you, the prospect of that you gone makes most of us come to work each day kind of focused on trying to do our best. It's motivating, as they say. But we're not politicians. Politicians, they got this odd disconnect. It's a disconnect. You walk in there and you sit down in your short chair. And they lay out the pieces of paperwork there with all the data and the reports and the evaluations. And sure as hell, you suck. You are absolutely horrible at this. Things are dramatically worse right now than they were when you came on. And we'd like to donate lots of money to your reelection campaign so that you can get 4 more years. Right? That's how they do. That's how they do. Let me give you an example. Your special girlfriend, Comrade Kate, Kathy Hochul. Kathy Hochul is in a three-way tie for least popular governor in America among her constituents. 49% disapproval. Okay? 49% of the people in the state of New York say flush her. Only two states where it's 49%, Iowa and Alaska. I think 12 people live in Iowa, maybe 11 people live in Alaska, okay? And some of them live up in the Arctic Circle. And they're anyway, but Alaska, Iowa, New York. And the fact is that New York is so dramatically larger than Iowa and Alaska combined that the number of constituents who hate their governor, I'm sorry, disapprove of their governor, Kathy Hochul wins that one all by herself. You can lay out the paperwork. You can look at the data points. You can compare the day she started to the day right now. And virtually all the arrows are pointing down. Things are worse now than when she started. And yet, she's here saying, yeah, I'd like to extend my contract, please. Oh, yes. Well, she had, was it a year or so of Andy's term? And now she's had a full 4 years of her own term. She spent 5 years in power. And she has screwed the pooch every day for 5 years. We are worse off, right? We continue to have all these horrible rankings as contrasted with the other states. Why the hell would anybody think to rehire her? It's a funny deal. You know, I'll vote for Congress. Yeah. Okay, great. You know, my enthusiasm level is not very high. Right? I'm a little burned out right now on Republicans in Washington. But I look at Albany, and I look at that Democrat right there, Kathy Hochul, and I say, no way in hell, right? I'm going to get up early on election morning, so I'm standing first in line to cast my ballot for anybody but Hochul, which, by the way, I think the word for that is Blakeman. And I'm voting Blakeman. And not trying to be partisan, not trying to be political, but she's had 5 years, and you answer yourself this question honestly. How's she done? How's she done for you? How's she done for your state? From the banks of the mighty Genesee in Rochester, New York, this is Downtown Section 3rd Platoon, and we are 10-7 on the night.
0: This is a Bloomberg Money Minute. The Pentagon telling Congress that so far it has spent a staggering $43.6 billion on operations in Iran, with more than half that money just to replace all the missiles it fired. That doesn't even include the likely tens of billions of dollars in damages to U.S. bases in the Middle East struck by Iranian missiles. Wall Street today wrapping up a wild week of ups and downs with a rather quiet trading day as stocks ended mixed and little changed. The Dow was down 95 points. The Nasdaq, though, up 104 thanks to gains in chip makers and AI-related stocks. The S&P added 13 and oil was lower, still around 101 a barrel, though. Netflix shares fell almost 5% after an analyst at Wells Fargo says it needs another big hit show like Squid Games or Stranger Things or Bridgerton. And if you're not getting enough protein, especially in the morning, Folgers is now out with Folgers Protein Instant Coffee. There are 10 grams of whey protein and added vitamins into every cup. Tom Busby, Bloomberg Radio.
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8: Fox News. President Trump said to meet face-to-face with China's President Xi Jinping on Wednesday. Senior administration officials say the president will greet Xi at Joint Base Andrews, an unusual move. Typically, the president greets foreign leaders at the White House. The two will hold talks, and Xi and his wife are guests of honor at a state dinner.
9: Before the Xi sit-down, the president attends the United Nations General Assembly and plans to huddle with Gulf leaders at a critical moment in the Iran war.
8: Fox

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1: 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It is the Joe Pags Show. Thanks, appreciate you stopping by. It's a free speech Friday. Whatever's on your mind, fair game. If I know something about it, we'll talk about it. If not, we will move on. It is 888-941-PAGS, 888-941-7247, joepags.com. Definitely want to hear from you. We've got a lot going on. We've got part two with Dr. Carol Swain from the other day. We get into so much more. I think you're going to really enjoy it. Plus, I've got the special interview, sort of a co-host thing with Aaron Mullen that I put over on YouTube. You just go to joepags.com/YouTube. I'll give you part of that on this program today as well. Sort of a wrap-up on a Friday of a lot of the news items that we've gone over all week, like Macklemore being kicked off the Ed Sheeran tour, people attacking Ed Sheeran for that, Sydney Sweeney stuff, Lindsey Clancy stuff. You've got the two idiots and Gavin Newsom and Jake Tapper pretending to be fly fishing. Did you guys see that wide shot that somebody sent of, like, the 17 people on the shore that were doing the audio and the video and the gimbal and all this stuff? I mean, the lighting, all that. You guys see, Paul, did you see that?
2: Wow.
3: No, but I mean, makes sense since it sounded so good.
1: I mean, it sounded unbelievable. I mean, they were like waiting to even go out and pretend they were fishing for this crew to say, okay, we're good. Why don't you guys go and fish? So we talk about all that and then some. That's hour number three. Do not miss a second of that. We do want to start this show, though, with a very important truth alert. Truth alert. This just just came in. I love that the president announces that it's breaking news. The president basically is the media now, according to him. He announces this breaking news over on Truth. This just happened. It happened earlier today. How long ago was this? This is like not even an hour ago, okay? Breaking news, I am pleased to announce that the United States of America has entered into an agreement with the Kingdom of Denmark and Greenland that gives the United States permanent control over security and all other needs in Greenland, completely addressing all of our many U.S. concerns. There will be no cost to the United States. At my direction, we worked with representatives of Denmark and Greenland to guarantee that the United States will forever have the complete ability to do whatever is what is necessary in Greenland in order to secure and defend the security of Greenland and the United States of America. Additionally, from now on, that no U.S. adversary can ever have a base in Greenland, have a military presence in Greenland, or make sensitive investments in Greenland without our express written approval. For over 100 years, presidents have known the strategic importance of Greenland, but none of them were able to do anything about it. I am proud to be the president that permanently and conclusively addresses this very important situation. This is an infinite life agreement. There is no end. We are very honored and proud of what just has taken place, and everything agreed to today will be cherished by the American people. We will immediately begin the process of developing a large military presence.

0: in the appropriate part of Greenland. Of course, there are many. We'll work with the people of Greenland and its development and its construction. This solution is a great one for the United States of America, Denmark, Greenland, and all of our allies. We look forward to working with the wonderful people of Denmark and Greenland toward a magnificent future with respect to this large and highly strategic parcel of land. We will be very protective of it. This is a dream come true for the United States of America, one that is very important, historic, and special. Thank you for your attention to this matter, President Donald J. Trump. There you go. Does that change your life at all? No. Does it really even matter? I guess if you're Danish in background or heritage, maybe you care about this. Does it change our security situation? Absolutely. If you have not looked at the globe, if you haven't looked at a spherical 3D image of planet Earth, you don't really understand the importance of that strategic area that's called Greenland. China has access. Russia has access. We have access. I mean, it's all right there, man. And you know that China and Russia have been doing all sorts of interesting things in the waterways around Greenland to show their interest in what was going on there. It's good that we have a security deal with them. Do we now own it? No. Clearly from this truth alert, we don't own it. It's not going to be the 51st state. But that said, our presence and our deal with them is certainly going to make the world a more peaceful place, in my opinion. So I found that to be very interesting before we started today. I want to get into this guy, Hassan Piker. Hassan Piker is well known as a streamer on Twitch. Twitch is a streaming platform. I actually stream on Twitch. On that platform, he goes by Hassan Abi, H-A-S-A-N-A-B-I. At his height, and I don't know what it is now, I haven't looked at it in a long time, he was, anytime he streamed, would have 30, 40, 50,000 people at one time watching him sit there and stream. And his streams were mostly far left-wing, far progressive, big-time socialist, anti-American streams. He's somebody that probably would never have gotten onto your radar if he hadn't just helped a guy in Michigan win the primary for U.S. Senate for the Democrat Party. He's DSA, the guy that he helped. And here's a guy, Abdul El-Sayed. That's the shortened version. It's like Abdul Rahman Muhammad El-Sayed. But this guy is DSA. This guy is going to raise all your taxes. This guy doesn't like Mackinac Island. This guy doesn't like American football. This guy, he toured around the state with Hassan Piker on his right shoulder. He was his right hand the entire time. He was his wingman. He was doing news conferences with Hassan Piker standing next to him. Now, what is the draw of this guy, Piker? The draw is he's tall and he's a good-looking guy. That's it. None of his ideas make any sense. He's anti-America from start to finish. But in this country, sadly, we've gotten to the point to where people care first about appearance. People care first about how they feel about a person who's presenting themselves to them. If you look at this guy, Hassan Piker, he is the one that, when he streamed, would have the burning World Trade Center buildings behind him in a photograph, memorializing how great he thought that day was, showing he didn't listen. If you've got a picture of the World Trade Center the way that it was before the attack, I get it. You miss it. You love it. You're commemorating those who lost their lives that day. This guy was celebrating 9/11. He also said that America deserved 9/11. He said that. He's tried to walk that back since, but you can't. He's also said he hates the Constitution. He would burn the Constitution. He would use the F word, the Constitution. I don't even know what that means. That's so asinine. But again, we shouldn't worry about him. He's just some streamer who's indoctrinating a bunch of kids that are playing games on Twitch, and he's a streamer that has their attention, but for the most part, he's not consequential for you and me. Well, he is now, because it's a hot race in Michigan. It's a really hot race. So Piker, in an attempt to fix his image, because remember, Abdul El-Sayed has now walked away from him. He said he doesn't want to talk about some California streamer. That doesn't matter, some Twitch streamer. Why are we talking about that and not costs and not Mike Rogers and blah, blah, blah? He needs to walk away from him after the guy just helped get him elected. He's the nominee. He won the primary because of this guy specifically. You can't walk away from him now. It would be like going and campaigning with somebody from the Klan. And then once you get the nomination, saying, yeah, I didn't believe anything that he said. I mean, it doesn't make any sense. So he is consequential now because he's playing a big role in what happens in the United States Senate starting next January. So he sits down with Axios. And Axios asks him where he is on very specific topics. Like, is America the good guy or the bad guy? Is America out here doing atrocities? Is the United States at fault for what's going on when it comes to war around the world?
1: Terrorism.
2: Yes.
1: Do you think America, then, is worse than Al-Qaeda?
2: Pound for pound, as far as the number of deaths, yes, we have caused tremendous terror all around the world.
0: I mean, I want you to understand that the guy just said, yes, pound for pound, we're worse than Al-Qaeda. So he's only calling it a terrorist organization, depending on how many people die. It doesn't matter that the United States is responding to terrorism and taking out the bad guys. It only matters what the numbers are, according to this guy. And again, not a bad-looking guy. He's tall. He's got glasses on. He looks studious. But when you watch his stream, which I've seen now and again, he's a vile, low-life, degenerate guy.
2: I think that that is not only terror that we are waging on regular civilians in nations in the periphery, but it's also having consequences on ourselves. It's having dramatic consequences on the home front. One clear example of this is what we did in Minab, right? There's no distinction between blowing up a school, triple tapping it with Tomahawk missiles. If you're killing 140 schoolgirls, that is an act of terror. This doesn't mean that all Americans are terrorists, but the reality of the matter is we have to create an environment of accountability to ensure things like that never happen again.
0: So I guess the almost 3,000 Americans that died on 9/11, that wasn't, we didn't worry about, you know, civilians dying that day. We worry about civilians dying in a war being waged in Gaza. And the allegation that a school was targeted is one that is still in dispute by the administration. And we also know that Hamas and in Iran and in other parts of the Middle East, in Gaza, which is run by Hamas, they will purposely put their bases beneath schools, beneath hospitals, in mosques. And then when you blow up the mosque or blow up the school or blow up the hospital, you're suddenly attacking women and children and cancer patients and those worshiping. Of course, that's a lie. We don't do that here. We didn't put a bunch of military, you know, minds that were running the joint inside the World Trade Center that day. No, they attacked the World Trade Center. They wanted the most deaths they could get, and they wanted to attack the imagery of capitalism, which is what they did. But yet he's somehow making an equivalency, and he's calling us a worse terrorist country than the terrorists in Al-Qaeda. And then he's asked about whether Iran should have a nuclear weapon.
1: Do you think the Middle East would be more stable if Iran had a nuclear weapon?
2: I believe yes. I think that the Middle East would be more stable.
0: I believe yes. Now he's going to try to walk it back. I think yes. So he believes the Middle East would be more stable if Iran had a nuclear weapon. Now he's going to pretend like he doesn't really want that, but he's already answered that he thinks it would be better.
2: Having said that, once again, I'm not advocating.
0: Axios keeps throwing the Axios show note sounder on this for some reason.
1: Do you think Iran should be free to build a nuclear weapon?
2: I think Iran, much like any other sovereign nation, has a right to defend itself, regardless of its domestic policies.
0: Let me translate. Yes, I think Iran should have a nuclear weapon. I think they should. Even though they killed tens of thousands of their own people for saying we want freedom, I think they should have a nuclear weapon, says Hassan Piker.
2: My opinion on the matter is not dissimilar to what John Mersheimer has said, which is that in order to create regional stability in a world where mutually assured destruction is the only way for countries to have sovereignty, it's the same principle that I apply to Ukraine as well. Countries that would have nuclear arms in an age of nuclear proliferation are the only countries that can generate true sovereignty. Now, having said that, do I want Iran to have nuclear arms? No, but I also don't want America or Russia or China to have nuclear arms either.
0: Okay, so again, he makes a false equivalency. The theocracy in Iran, which says you wear this scarf on your head or you die, the theocracy in Iran that says you don't ever, ever say anything against the Ayatollah or you die, the Iran that says you're going to follow this religion and if you don't, you die, that is the same, in the same breath from Hassan Piker, as the United States having nuclear weapons. If we didn't have nuclear weapons, Russia would have blown us off the map a long time ago. So yes, we counterbalance those other nuclear powers around the globe. But generally speaking, the nuclear powers around the globe aren't nut jobs that will kill you if you don't worship, as they say, if you don't act like you're half a person like they say women should be. So, I mean, he knows that people watching and listening will say, well, he makes a good point there. He doesn't make a good point there.
1: Do you think the Middle East would be more stable if Iran had a nuclear weapon?
2: I believe yes. I think that the Middle East would be more stable. Having said that, once again, I'm not advocating. I'm not trying to send Iran enriched nuclear uranium, enriched uranium. But with respect to Iran, I think the nuclear conversation is a distraction. Time and time again, they have shown the Iranian government, regardless of whether you want to trust them or not, you can just look at their actions, have proven that they are utilizing the conversation of enriched uranium as a point of leverage to bring America back to the table to get sanctions relief.
0: And again, why do they deserve sanctions relief? Why? Because they've been so good in the region? It's the one really, really bad, it's the leader of the bad actors in the region. And he's doing what Obama did for so long. Remember when Obama said, you know, Fallujah is a town about the size of Charlotte, North Carolina. They have nothing to do with each other. One is in the Dark Ages. One is in the First World. One is in Western civilization. One will kill you, cut your head off if you don't do what they say. This guy is using the same playbook. Let me pretend as if Iran is some sort of an equivalent entity on the planet as a place like the United States. And if so, why can't they have enriched nuclear material? Why can't they have enriched uranium? You know, they're just using it as leverage to lift the sanctions. Why are the sanctions on, Hassan? They're on because they're bad actors killing people, including Americans, for 47 years now. Maybe that's why. But see, he is somebody who believes in that theocracy. He believes in that way of life. He also believes that we should not be a capitalist country. He doesn't like this country at all, yet he uses it to its fullest extent to get his message across, to enrich himself as much as he can. Did I mention he's living in a $3 million house? Nothing wrong with that. You can live in a $3 million house all you want. Just don't be a nutjob who complains about the system that allowed you to do that. Give me a break. 888-941-PAGS, 888-941-7247, joepags.com. I want to hear from you on this because he shouldn't be consequential. He should be inconsequential to you. 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You better find out who El-Sayed is and who his right hand and his wingman was during the campaign that made you sort of listen to what he's saying. 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It should be 75-25 for Mike Rogers, if not more than that. So hopefully that helps. 888-941-PAGS, joepags.com. 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
15: 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Be there.
0: Hi, great to have you. It came out hot as could be today. Trump says we've got the security deal with Greenland. He's got what he said he wanted. And there you go. And then we've got Hassan Piker, this guy. I think everybody should know his name. Everybody should know his face and realize he is a wolf in sheep's clothing. And especially in Michigan. I mean, if you're really thinking about possibly voting for this guy Elsaid, it just doesn't make any sense. He chose to ask the guy you just heard from to go and help him campaign. He chose to have that guy help him get the nomination. He chose to ask him, and now he's a California streamer. I don't want to talk about some streamer. He's his best friend. He's right hand. And Piker loved it because they were able to fool a lot of people in Michigan. A lot of Democrats. If you're a moderate Democrat, a blue dog Democrat in Michigan, you got to take a really good look at Mike Rogers and don't even consider this Elsaid guy. That would be trouble. Mia, Yakima, about a minute. Go ahead.
16: Hi, Joe.
0: Hey.
16: It's Mia.
0: I know.
16: It's been forever.
0: Yeah, it has been. Talk to me.
16: One time I was on hold. I didn't get in. So I have two words. You can use it. Socialism. I call it sugar rush.
0: Yes.
16: That makes sense. Why they're in awe, the kids. It's a big high, and they think it's great, great, great, and then there's a big fall.
0: Well, when does the fall happen, though? Hopefully the fall happens sooner than later, because if it happens after the election, we're in trouble.
16: Yeah. Anyways, guess what? I'm even doing a garage sale while I'm talking to you.
0: Right, well good. If we were nearby,
16: I get a chance.
0: If we were nearby Yakima, we'd come and buy something. That'd be incredible.
16: Yeah. Like some cool stuff. Anyways, yeah.
0: A sugar rush. Sounds good. The way it broke up, it didn't sound much like sugar that time, but it was. She said sugar rush, I promise you. I think it's a good way to describe it, Mia, and it's always good to hear from you from Yakima. We love being on in Yakima. KIT is amazing. You're right. You get this highest high, and then you're asleep because the sugar low. The rush happens, and then it drops. The bottom drops out of it. And I get it. I really do. I understand. It makes you feel good all over for a second, and then you go, oh, my, what the hell did we do? Wake up now. Don't fall for the okey-doke. Hassan Piker, that should tell you who that candidate is in Michigan. Keep it here. Coming back.
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18: Fox News. I'm Deborah Valentine. President Trump announcing today he is banning 3 major news outlets from covering the White House due to what he called alleged, quote, unfavorable coverage.
19: President Trump posted today, effective immediately, I am banning fake news CNN, MS Now, and Politico from the White House as a result of their constant reporting fake news.
18: Fox's Peter Ducey reporting. President Trump says a historic deal has been reached with Greenland and Denmark as the U.S. has secured permanent U.S. military rights. More from Fox's Kevin Cork.
20: The sweeping agreement grants U.S. permanent military rights on the strategically placed Arctic island.
18: The agreement also bans non-NATO members from establishing bases there on Greenland. President Trump announced that all 50 states will join a program to provide most favored nation pricing for some Medicaid drugs. 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

0: glad to have you. Thanks. I appreciate you stopping by. There's a lot going on. There's a lot to get to. It is the Joe Pag Show Free Speech Friday edition, which means anything in your mind, fair game. If I know something about it, we'll talk about it. If not, we'll move on. I've got Dr. Carol Swain on next hour, 1 hour from now. We had the first part the other day. This is going to be part two, where we get into all sorts of stuff, including this Claudine Gay, this professor from Harvard who plagiarized Dr. Swain. And Dr. Swain hadn't even gotten an apology yet, much less any money. So she's got a book out called The Gay Affair. Not that way, but because the lady's name is Claudine Gay. Other books that are out there are going to open your eyes about the founding of this country, what this country is. We talk about the black man walking away from the Democrat Party. Are they, though, going to the Republican Party? Not so much. They just might not vote. We talk about that. We talk about a lot more. Dr. Swain is always amazing. We're glad to have her on this program. Also, Aaron Mullen, 2 hours from now, we break down the big stories of the week, from Ed Sheeran to Macklemore to Sydney Sweeney and much more. Thomas Massey, make sure you stick around for that. President Trump says he's banning MS Now, CNN, and Politico from the White House. Banned. He says because they're fake news, they're not truly reporting the news. They don't have some inherent righteous to be in the White House, and he's banning them from the White House. Is this going to be challenged? Of course. Of course it's going to be challenged. But let's break it down. Do you have the right in the First Amendment to freely write about the government? Freedom of the press. It's called freedom of the press because of the printing press. There are five inherent rights in the First Amendment: freedom of speech, freedom of religion, freedom of the press, freedom to peaceably assemble, freedom to bring redress. If you didn't know those, learn them. It's just five things you have to learn about what we are free to do. Now, all of these rights are given to us by the Creator, and government cannot restrict them. You know, that's why it's written like government cannot make any law, or Congress can make no law establishing a religion. It's telling Congress, you can't do this. It's restricting you. The Constitution is not a 16-page list of our rights. It's a 16-page list of what they can't take from us. It's a 16-page restriction of what it is that we have inherently from the Creator. Get that through your head. People, you know, like Tim Kaine, who's a senator from Virginia, who almost, thank God he wasn't, was the vice president under Hillary Clinton, he thinks government gives you your rights. It doesn't. Maybe in every other country, not in this country. Government is restricted from taking the rights. It does not give us our rights. That said, when you say freedom of the press, what does that mean? Well, in the 1700s, when they were doing the Constitution, the only way to get information out was through the printing press, through newspapers, through pages of people's writings. Now, of course, we've got radio and TV and online and everything else in between. I mean, it's a much different thing. It's why the press now calls itself the media, because not that many people are using printing presses anymore. They still are, but they're almost done. That said, it meant you had the freedom to report on what it was you saw. You had the freedom to question government and power, which is what they do when there's a Republican in office. They don't do that when a Democrat is in office. So President Trump has had enough of it. And he said, you don't have the inherent right to be in the White House. Is he telling MSNBC, CNN, and Politico that they may not exist? Nope. Is he telling them that they may no longer be the press? Nope. Is he telling them that they can no longer report on what's going on in Washington, D.C., or in the administration? Yep, he can't do that. I would be against that. He's simply telling these three entities, you may not be in here. So if you're questioning that, you're going, wait a second, he's got to let them be in there. Let me ask you this. If the outlet were called, I Hate Donald Trump, The Big Liar News, does he have to let them in? Sam?
1: No.
0: Polo?
2: Yes.
0: Of course not. Polo on a Friday is just looking to be Mr. Contrarian again, which is fine. I actually like it. Of course, he doesn't have to let them in. And if you broke it down, Sam, do me a favor, go to your favorite AI and ask a simple question. How many news reporters, anchors, and journalists are there in the United States? I just give me a number. Just pop it right up as soon as you get it. How many news reporters, journalists, and anchors are in the United States?
1: Approximately 47,000.
0: 47,000. I think that number is low because a lot of people call themselves journalists, even though they're not listed as that. But 47,000 is a lot. Can 47,000 journalists fit into the Oval Office?
1: Digitally, maybe, but physically, no.
0: Of course not. But freedom of the press, you got to let them all in. No, you don't. You literally don't have to let them in. If I said I wanted to go to the White House tomorrow, and I'm reporting from Joe Pags Media, if they wanted to, they could say no, and I've got no case to sue them. Even though I can say, well, wait a second, I'm an independent journalist. I've got my own show. I've got blah, blah, blah. Doesn't matter. You don't have the inherent right, because you call yourself the press, you call yourself the media, to be anywhere you want to be, anytime you want to be. There is limited space there, and I think it's the right of every organization, of every administration, I should say, to decide who is and who isn't telling the truth. Under the Biden administration, ABC News got a question, generally speaking. CNN got a question, generally speaking. MSNBC is what it was called at the time, generally speaking, got a question. Joe Biden didn't do anything with Fox News. And the one time Ducey asked the question, he called him a stupid SOB, and he had to apologize to him. So had the Biden administration said, I'm kicking Fox News out, or I'm kicking out Newsmax, if they had valid reason, like Fox and Newsmax were reporting lies and untruths and all negative about the administration, they would have the right. Of course, I would back them up saying that they didn't do that, because they didn't. They were actually reporting the news on Biden. When it comes to NBC specifically, the president said NBC is giving him 93% negative coverage, 93%. And he commented on it today while taking questions from reporters.
2: Earlier today, you posted that you intend to ban CNN, Politico, and MS Now from the White House.
3: Yeah.
2: Every president takes an oath to uphold the Constitution, which includes the First Amendment.
3: I do, too.
2: How do you justify?
3: Much more so than you.
2: Is this
3: because they're fake news. You get so tired of reading and seeing fake news. When you look at CNN, it's just fake. That's why their ratings are no good. When you look at MS Now, which used to be MSNBC, which some people called MSDNC, Democratic National Committee, it's fake news. It's fake news. And when you look at Politico, I mean, they got a government. The government under Biden gave them like $8 million to keep them afloat. And the stories they wrote are fake. So there's a lot of news, and there may be others to join them, and maybe they can get better and would like to have them in. But our country has to have honest news. You know, you don't have a country unless you have, as I say, borders, good voting. We're straightening them out. The borders are unbelievable. Nobody's come into our country in the last 17 months illegally. But you need borders, and you need fair, free voting. And you know what you need? You need a free press. You need a fair press and an honest press. And CNN, and you know it, and everybody knows it. You're intelligent. I've known you a long time. You know how fake their reporting is. It's one-sided. It's never good. I've done many, many. Look at this story today about favored nations on drugs. We lowered the drug costs by 50, 60, 70%. They won't even put it. If they put it on, it'll be a negative. They will find a reason why that's a negative, okay?
0: He makes a good point. You'll also notice something that these reporters have no problem doing with Trump that they never did with Joe Biden. He'll start answering, they'll interrupt. Like he has to tell them stop. Your job is to ask the question, not advocate for MSNBC or CNN or Politico. Your job is to ask the question, let him answer it. He continued.
2: Freedom of the press enshrined in the First Amendment.
3: Thank you for telling me.
0: She says... Freedom of the press is enshrined in the First Amendment. He goes, thanks for telling me that.
2: Trying to intimidate the press from doing its job.
3: No. I dislike dishonest press, like you. I think you're terrible. But I dislike dishonest. I like to see honest press.
0: I mean, are you trying to intimidate them? No. I dislike dishonest press, like you. Why ask him these questions and then try to, like you're going to fight with him? Remember that one time that one person fought with Biden? Remember? It was crazy.
1: Yeah, that did not happen ever.
0: Ever.
1: Yeah.
0: That happened never. Here's one more on his commentary here. I think that Sarah Huckabee Sanders, who's Now, the governor of Arkansas, I think that she jumps in to say, hey, wait a second, you're talking to him right now.
4: It's hard for you to argue against a free press when you're literally standing in the Oval Office asking questions of the President of the United States. He's been more accessible and easier to talk to than any president in history. Think about the previous administration where you could barely get through a press conference, and yet you have the opportunity to stand here in the Oval Office and ask questions to the leader of the free world. I mean, that's pretty free. And you're standing here asking those questions. I think the president is right to support the First Amendment, but he's also right to ask that you be honest and fair. That's not an unreasonable thing.
3: Well, look at the way you treated Biden. He went a year and a half without having a press conference. A year and a half. And what was the question you asked him most? What is your favorite flavored ice cream? Okay? What? I think you asked him that question once.
2: That is not true.
3: What ice cream do you like the best?
0: The reporters all that. No, sir, that is not true. You know what I mean? But it was true. He would ignore them and ignore them and ignore them, or he couldn't hear them, or his brain didn't function to say, hey, somebody's talking to you, until they said, what flavor ice cream? Vanilla. I mean, that was it. And then Trump, you know, because he's pretty funny, says, hey, at least he got that right, vanilla. But that's the question that you asked, and you probably asked that question. No, sorry, I did not. Like she's all, you know, can't believe that he's saying that. No, you should not believe that your outlets are putting out such garbage and calling it news. How many stories have we had just in the last year and 9 months or whatever the hell it is with President Trump? How many stories have we had where they say a source close to the thought process or who knows the thought process of the president? You know what I mean? A source who was close to the negotiations but could not, wants to keep themselves anonymous. You don't even have real sourcing anymore. When I was doing journalism for a living, I would feel horrible if I couldn't source it. And in fact, we dropped stories we couldn't source. No matter how good they were, no matter how great the reporting was, no matter how in front of the competition we were, we would not go with it if we couldn't say we got this from this guy over here. Or from our sources inside the police department that we knew we could name. When you say something like, according to a person familiar with the president's thought process, you're just making it up. Because if somebody said, you got to tell me who that source is, you don't have to. Because how do you source somebody who's familiar with somebody's thought process? Even Judge Judy, and by the way, she's retiring soon, which I hate. Even Judge Judy would say, you don't know what he's thinking, because the defendant or the plaintiff would say, she knew what I was talking about. And Judge Judy would say, you don't know the mechanisms of her mind. You don't know what she knew. Tell me what you said and what she said, and then we can do it. I mean, even in the most basic courtroom, a civil courtroom on television knows that you've got to be able to actually source it, or else it's hearsay. I mean, this hearsay reporting, it's just ridiculous. Now, again, they have the right to do it, but I have the right to call them out every time they do it, or I have the right to not buy their crappy papers. So I don't subscribe to any of these people online. When Sam sends me a story that I have to subscribe to read it, I'd rather not read it. I'll just tell you what I know they said. But at the end of the day, the president, I believe, has the right, even with the First Amendment in place, to say specific entities cannot be here because they're not really being the press. They're here just to tear down, through lies and inaccuracies, what this administration is doing. I want your thoughts on this. You think it's a violation of the First Amendment? I do not. 888-941-PAGS, 888-941-7247, or joepags.com. 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I haven't even posted anything today yet, so I wanted to make sure that I gave this enough air to breathe. 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Go check that out. Next hour, Dr. Carol Swain. Hour three, it'll be Aaron Mullen, at least a part of it, about half of what we ended up doing here on the Joe Pag Show. 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You got to mention my name, Joe Pags, of the Joe Pags Show. You get a free fireproof safe if you've got a qualified purchase as well, but you've got to mention my name. Call them right now and ask all the questions. You've got a ton of questions, and it sounds really complicated. They make it easy to understand. They take the complexities out of it, and they let you know this is how you can do it, this is what you would do, this is how it helps the value of your retirement. 888-444-2948. So 3 8s, 3 4s, and then 2948. 888-444-2948. We're back after this.
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0: Great to have you. Thanks. I appreciate you stopping by. It's the Joe Pag Show. There's a lot going on. Dr. Carol Swing next hour. Do not miss a second of that. And also make sure you go check out. I posted a video right before we started on social media about the freedom of the press and my thoughts on this. It's on TikTok. It's on Instagram. It's on X. It's also on Truth. You can either find me at Joe Talk Show or at Joe Pags, which is J-O-E-P-A-G-S. And again, a lot of people think it's P-A-G-G-S. It's not. It's Pags because my name is Pagliarulo, so it's just one G in the beginning of the name. P-A-G-S, J-O-E-P-A-G-S. Let me go to the phone lines and see what Jay in Minnesota thinks. Jay, hi.
16: Yeah, hey, Joe. So the right to press, freedom of press and freedom of speech is not the same as the privilege to be able to use it.
0: Yeah.
16: The White House gets to choose to give you the access to that privilege.
0: Yes.
16: Much like, you know, calling into the Joe Pag Show is not the same as going into the White House. It's probably a close second. Ah. But you've granted me the privilege to exercise my First Amendment right. And I appreciate that. Thank you. But you can also equate that also every one of those members has a right to the Second Amendment, right? But they can't bring any of their weapons in for obvious reasons
0: because
16: they're not granted the privilege to do so.
0: Very well said. No, very well said. And Jay, I'll expand it even more. Thank you, man. Appreciate it. I'm glad you think it's a privilege. You're right. When you call in, I've got a call screener. Sam is my executive producer, my daughter, my call screener. And Sam literally can say if you sound drunk or if you sound like you're going to curse on the radio, she doesn't have to let you through. You don't have the right to be on my show. Just like you don't have the right to be in the White House. Now, can you report on my show if you want? Sure. I can't stop you. Can you report on the White House? Sure. He can't stop you. You could, Politico, CNN, and MSNBC can all combine forces and write the nastiest thing they've ever written about anybody, if they'd like to right now, about President Trump because of what he said. But I'm getting emails from these journalism scholars. Oh, the Journalism Society of your mama says that he can't do this. Well, he can. Just because you were granted the right. At some point, MSNBC, now MS Now, CNN, which showed up on the scene like 81 or 82, I think it was 81, or 80, they were granted the right to go into the White House. Well, not the right, the privilege of going into the White House. Why can't they be taken away? You think you get that for life just because you can? If you go there and do a horrible job, or if you show up and show that you're not worthy of being in the White House, why can't he take that privilege away? I think he can. Now, you're gonna get some D.C. judge step in and say that he can't. This will end up in the Supreme Court, I think. And I think the president's right. I think he's got a very good case here, a case that I make on social media. Go check that video out. I posted right before the show. Keep it here. Joe Pags coming back.
5: Joe Pags.
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20: An uncertain future. I'm Lisa Lacerra, Fox News. The Sanity Center for the Performing Arts indefinitely shut down after its board voted to close it for repairs.
3: The problem with the Kennedy Center, it loses, for years, it's lost between $60 and $100 million a year. It loses that every year. It's not an economically sound thing.
20: The center's board is made up of allies of President Trump. The president suggesting he deserved recognition for trying to save it and claimed he could secure the $257 million that a judge blocked plans to return President Trump's name to the building and ordered 30 days notice before any major changes are made. This evening, thousands protested outside the Kennedy Center, expressing concerns that President Trump may tear it down. The president has barred CNN, MS Now, and Politico from the White House due to what he called unfavorable coverage and has threatened more bans could come. President Trump announcing all 50 states have signed on to participate in a new drug pricing model for the U.S.
21: President Trump says the program will give most favored nation pricing to some drugs, promising deep discounts.
3: Economic advisors estimate that the most favored nation's deals that we're extending to states today will save Medicaid over $64 billion.
21: His administration has struck pricing agreements with more than two dozen drug makers. During the announcement in the Oval Office, he told reporters, quote, "This one thing alone should win us the midterms." It comes as recent polling shows that affordability is at the top of many voters' concerns ahead of the November elections.
20: Fox's Sanjay Powers. Next week, the president will be in New York City for the U.N. General Assembly. He's expected to meet with leaders of Gulf states on the sidelines as the conflict with Iran drags on. Wednesday, he'll sit down at the White House with China's President Xi Jinping, and Xi and his wife will be the guests of honor at a state dinner. 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
8: Great to have you. Wonderful radio stations across the land from San Antonio, along with Sam and Polo. It is the Joe Pags Show. So I'm looking to see if this picture that I saw of the fishing trip between Newsom and Tapper is real. And as I look at it, it looks absolutely like AI to me. So I don't think it's real. I wonder if I could show this. I'm pretty sure it's not, but here's the interesting thing. Grok isn't saying that it's fake. Maybe it does say that. I'm going to look into it some more. I'll show it to those who are watching on the stream. It doesn't really matter. To those of you who are listening, I can describe it. It's just a bunch of people allegedly, you know, there to support the production of Gavin Newsom, the governor of California, and Jake Tapper out on a fishing trip. Like they just were fishing. Yeah, I mean, as I look at it, this without Sam, this to me looks like AI big time. It just does.
9: Yeah, that definitely is.
8: So I'm looking at it, and it says the fishing interview itself is real. The photo you posted is a behind-the-scenes production still of that same CNN shoot, not a random AI collage of two guys casually fishing. Jake Tapper's own write-up says Newsom invited him and his crew to Newsom's in-laws' ranch, some Bitroot Springs Ranch near Stevensville, Montana, for the new long-form series of Out of Office. They filmed in the Bitterroot River, a network special like that is never two people on a phone. It's cameras, a boom, a sound producer, often wardrobe and makeup on the bank. This is what this picture shows. What's real versus what looks fake. The event happened. CNN aired clips of it, blah, blah, blah. There was a crew. Tapper said so. Commentators immediately roasted the scale of it. How lucky a camera crew could be to be out there in the river. Reaction only makes sense because the crew is visible. Again, that picture is definitely, why wouldn't Grok know that that's AI? I agree that there was a crew there, but I mean, they should know that's AI, shouldn't they?
9: They definitely should, and that's a little concerning.
8: It is because they're, I mean, people are looking at that going, yo, see, look at this big crew they had.
9: It's crazy how realistic some of these images look, but you just kind of have to know if all of the subjects look exactly the same, have the same skin tone, right, and are looking all in one direction without anything weird, it's probably AI.
8: And Tapper and Newsom didn't look exactly like themselves. So, I mean,
9: Yeah, and the lighting is so soft and luxurious. Yeah, that's right. Not what it is.
8: Let's get a clue. All right, so I want to give you a follow-up on the Maria Elvira Salazar thing from yesterday. The South Florida U.S. representative running for re-election. She is the nominee for Republicans. And I guess she lied, you know, to get Trump's support. I would have to assume that. Salazar, Representative Salazar, if you're listening right now in WFTL in South Florida, did you lie to get the endorsement of President Trump? Because the pitch that she made yesterday was very simply, Hispanics are not going to vote for us if we don't do this whole thing about amnesty. Now, she doesn't say the word amnesty, obviously, but she certainly made the allegation that you have to give these people some sort of

0: a path, or else we're turning our backs on the people who voted for you. Let me remind everybody, including Maria Elvira Salazar, that either the border was number one or number two for everybody who voted for Donald Trump in 24. He won in South Florida. He won along the border here in Texas, the Rio Grande Valley, because he promised to close the border. He promised to stop illegal immigration. The people in South Florida are by and large Hispanic. They're Cuban. I mean, there's everything else too, Dominican and everything, but they're Cuban. You've got a bunch of people on the southern end of Texas who are Mexican in heritage or other Latino, you know, origins, who were for him closing the border, who were for him stopping illegal immigration. But what she said yesterday, I'll play it again just in case you missed it. What she said yesterday literally makes it sound like Trump is turning his back on the Hispanics that supported him by not wanting to give a path to citizenship to people who are here illegally.
1: Mr. President, some of your immigration enforcement efforts have gone too far. In July, 50% of the 50,000 people that were detained had no criminal record. Be careful what your advisors are telling you about immigration policy. The same Hispanics who helped you get to the White House in 2024 feel betrayed today. You can be for immigration what Lincoln was for slavery and Reagan was for communism. I'm not talking about giving them amnesty. I'm talking about giving them a dignified life in this promised land.
2: I am Maria Elvira Salazar, and I approve this message.
0: If you give them a dignified life in this land, that means they stay in this land. That means they get amnesty. She's acting like they wouldn't get amnesty. And although the word betrayed was cut off a little bit, she literally says, Mr. President, Hispanics who voted for you, Latinos who voted for you, feel betrayed. Why? He's doing what he said he would do. Can somebody tell me, 888-941-PAGS, 888-941-7247, joepags.com, scroll down, click on contact. Can somebody tell me what he said he would do that he's not doing? Or what he is doing that he didn't say he would do? I don't understand. Now, you can certainly make the argument, I didn't know ICE was going to do it like this. Okay, let's have that conversation. But she wants a dignified way for people to stay and prosper in this country, but she's not for amnesty. What? That is amnesty. If you broke the law to come here, you broke the law to stay here, you broke the law to come back here, and then you get some path to staying here and living your life, that's called amnesty. What else is it called? So Mark Wayne Mullen, the DHS secretary, does respond to this. DHS Chief Mullen rebuts Salazar's break from Trump over immigration from the Newsmax wires. So this is actually from the AP. Homeland Security Secretary Mark Wayne Mullen pushed back Friday today against Representative Maria Elvira Salazar, a Republican from Florida, after the Republican congresswoman publicly broke with the president over his immigration enforcement policy. Salazar released a campaign advertisement yesterday warning Trump that some of his immigration enforcement efforts have gone too far and arguing that Hispanic voters who helped him win in 2024 election feel betrayed. Appearing on CNN's Inside Politics with Dana Bash, Mullen said Salazar's political message would not change the administration's approach to immigration enforcement. Quote, a political campaign ad is a political campaign ad. I completely understand it, Mullen said, but that's not going to keep us, the men and women of the Department of Homeland Security, from doing our job. Bash pressed Mullen on Salazar's claim that many people arrested by Immigration and Customs Enforcement did not have criminal records. Salazar said in her advertisement that in July, 50% of 50,000 people that were detained had no criminal record. Mullen disputed the implication that those individuals therefore had not committed an offense. I will say that's actually not true, Mullen said. Every one of them was a criminal because they broke our nation's laws when they came across the border illegally. Mullen added that people who enter the country illegally have violated federal law, saying, when you broke the law and you came into this country illegally, you chose to become a criminal at that point regardless. Federal law makes improper entry into the United States a criminal offense in specified circumstances, including certain first-time improper entry cases. The other immigration violations, including unlawful presence, can be civil rather than criminal violations. So the AP here is just making some crap up. It's always a criminal violation when you come across the border illegally. 8 U.S.C. 1325. That's just what it is. Look it up. It is a felony crime if you've been deported and you come back across the border. 8 U.S.C. 1326. So what the AP just said is factually untrue. You see what the president means about fake news and why he's kicking some people out of the White House? That's just fake. I mean, here it is. Federal law makes improper entry into the United States a criminal offense in specified circumstances, including certain first-time improper entry cases. That's just not true. It's always a crime. to come across the border illegally. Why would they say, yeah, the specified circumstances are always? That distinction is at the center of the disagreement. Salazar was referring to people who had no criminal record, while Mullen was arguing that people who entered the country illegally had nevertheless violated federal law. Salazar's advertisement represented a highly publicized break with Trump on an issue that has been central to his administration. Quote, Mr. President, some of your immigration, blah, blah, blah. We've already played it. Salazar also said that the same Hispanics who helped Trump return to the White House in 2024 feel betrayed today. She stopped short of calling for an end to immigration enforcement, saying, I'm not talking about giving them amnesty. I'm talking about giving them a dignified life in this promised land, which is amnesty. Man, the AP sucks. So bad at doing anything we could even reference mildly as reporting. Just a horrible organization. They wrote this in the hopes that people hearing it and seeing it and watching it would say, well, wait a second. It's only in specified cases that you're a criminal. And I'll go back to what the left has been saying for a long time, and I guess this Maria Salazar is now leaning with the left on this. They say convicted criminals. She doesn't say charged with a crime. She doesn't say committed a crime, because we know they came over illegally. She says 50% were not convicted of a crime. It's a really big difference, but she says it in such a way that you might not notice the difference. Where are you on this? I got to know. I just do. Do you think she's got a point that ICE has gone too far? You can say Renee Good. You can say Alex Pretty. That can be part of your argument. Two people have been shot and killed by ICE since President Trump has been back in office. One is not even talked about much anymore because she drove her SUV and literally hit the ICE agent that killed her. The other one is still talked about. He had every right to have the gun. He had every right to bring redress, had every right to protest. But they ignore the fact that 7 or 8 days earlier, he kicked in and damaged an ICE vehicle. They ignore the fact that he intervened when it wasn't even ICE. It was CBP, it was Customs and Border Protection. It wasn't even ICE who ended up killing Alex Pretty. He involved himself in a situation where they were enforcing the law. And that involvement ended up with him dead. That investigation continues. Not many are talking about Renee Good anymore. So two is a lot. I don't like Americans dying in the streets for any reason. But the first one, a good argument can be made. Hello, we all saw the videos, several different angles. The second one is still being investigated. Then there's the case of this other guy that Walls and Ellison, everybody wants back because he shot a Venezuelan guy in the leg or something. Okay, there are three cases there. Investigate them. What else did ICE do wrong? You don't think that's enough? I mean, police have contact with how many millions of people throughout the course of every year? And there's going to be some violence. There's going to be somebody's getting shot. Somebody's going to end up dying, whether it's a police officer, which happens way too often, or it's somebody that they're dealing with. It's going to happen. Do you want to get rid of police? There are a lot of idiots out there that would like to get rid of all police. I'm going to say I'm against that. I would not like to get rid of all police. I'm cool with us having police, protecting my family stuff myself. So what does she mean you've gone too far? And let's forget about Salazar, who's trying to get more votes by pretending she's on their side or something. Where are you on it? Do you believe are you buying the okey-doke? You fall for it? That ICE has gone too far? ICE is doing the wrong job? We didn't know ICE was going to do this? I'd like to hear from you. I'd like to have a real conversation about what you think they should be doing differently. Because in the cases that we're talking about, it's a case like a sanctuary state like Minnesota that did not welcome ICE, did not assist ICE, did not say, here are the bad guys, take them away. So ICE had to come in and do it on their own. Same thing in Boston, same thing in New York City. So same thing in L.A., where federal agencies are doing this very loud action. They're only doing it because the locals are not cooperating with them. In New York, Kathy Hochul signed some sort of executive order that police in New York cannot assist ICE. Oh, what do you think is going to happen? ICE isn't going to let the bad guy get away. They're going to go in and do it themselves, and they have every right to. 888-941-PAGS. 888-941-7247. 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Scroll down. Click on contact. Love to hear from you. Just give me your thoughts on ICE and how they're doing it. And if you don't like how they're doing it, how would you rather see them do it? I'd like to know. 888-941-7247. 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
0: Appreciate you stopping by. It's the Joe Pags Show. Lots going on, lots to get to, lots to talk about. We've got at the bottom of the hour, Dr. Carol Swain, part two. You didn't get to hear this on the radio the other day. It is over on YouTube. If you wanted to watch the whole thing, just sit back, put it on your TV. We do it in beautiful HD. You know what I'm saying, Sam? Beautiful HD.
18: Very beautiful.
0: Gorgeous HD. You know, I haven't thought of it. Should we go 4K? Probably shouldn't go 4K, right?
18: Oh, well, I don't know if you can, but my camera's 4K.
0: Wow. Wow, braggadocious.
19: 4K?
18: I'm just saying.
0: No, this is not a Salazar thing. 4K, right. No, 4K.
19: Gotcha.
0: 4K. The Salazar might have done hers in 4K because she wanted to play up the 4K. For those who don't know what just we're talking stop. About, forget it. What? So what do we know? Well, this is 1080p. This is pretty good.
18: Yeah, you know, but mine's 4K.
0: I don't know. Now, the video I did earlier is in 4K. The video about the press is in 4K. It is.
18: Well, that's worth it.
0: I don't know, because it's an iPhone, then it blows up. If you go look at, like, on Truth Social, I look like I'm the ghost.
18: Yeah, I don't know why iPhones do that. It's really weird.
0: It's very strange. Got this email from a listener, New Braunfels, Texas. I'm not going to say his name. I'm sure he's fine with me saying his name, but I don't want to do that. It's not that I'm sullying him. When I say somebody's name, if my take isn't something they like, they're like, oh, you defamed me, which is something that I don't ever do. But this is from a guy in New Braunfels. I'm deeply troubled by President Trump's announcement that CNN, MSNBC, and Politico are banned from the White House because he considers their reporting fake news. Well, it is fake news. It's not just his consideration. They get a lot wrong. All right, I'll continue. The First Amendment does not guarantee freedom only to a friendly, favorable, or agreeable press. It protects freedom of the press precisely because those in power must not be allowed to decide which news organizations may scrutinize them. Well, let me stop you, buddy. And I love New Braunfels. Love that you listen. Those around the country, New Braunfels is where Schlitterbahn is. It's a really nice water park. That said, it's a beautiful community. But let me just push back. When did he say they're not allowed to scrutinize him? When did he say they're not allowed to report on him? They can. They don't have the right to be in the White House whenever they want to be. Let me continue. If these outlets publish provably false and defamatory statements, President Trump has a lawful remedy, demand a correction or sue them for libel and prove his case in court. Very hard to do when you're the President of the United States. Very hard to do when your fame is so big, when your public figureness is so out there, it would be very hard for him to get them for defamation. Now, he did get Stephanopoulos, who said that he raped somebody when he didn't. I mean, that goes beyond the point. But if they're just misreporting and saying a source close to his thought process said, that would be very hard to prove in court. He would be in court every day. But I mean, I hear you, but it's not very doable. What he should not be permitted to do is use government-controlled access to punish particular organizations because he dislikes their reporting. This is a viewpoint discrimination and governmental retaliation. Wrong. Not everybody has a right to be in the White House. Sam and I went to the White House in 2017 by invitation. We went there because the president, you know, wanted us to interview him about his Tax Cuts and Jobs Act. I interviewed him about everything else, but I didn't have a right to say, I'm part of the press. You got to let me in. I went in because I was invited. Why can he disinvite us? Principal cannot depend upon the political party that controls the White House. If a Republican president may exclude CNN, blah, blah, blah, blah, blah, blah, blah, blah, blah, blah. Listen, love you like a brother. I wrote him back and I said, tell me specifically what I have wrong that the president has the right to say you can't be in here. It's a privilege and you're writing nothing but fake news and you're dragging down this administration. They can do just as well outside the White House. They can do that just as much in their offices. They can do that just as much at their home office. He's not making them stop being the press. He's telling them you don't have a right to access to this Oval Office, to this building. And if you think that they do have that right, tell me why they inherently have the right, but all of the 49,000 or 47,000 journalists in this country don't have the same right. Because what if they all wanted to go into the White House tomorrow? You think 47, 49,000 could fit in the White House? Of course not. Clearly, they have the right to be discerning. I don't want you to be in the White House, therefore you can't be. So write me back. I'm sure you're listening. I'm sure you got my email back. Write me back and tell me specifically what I got wrong. He can't stop them from being the press. I would argue against that, too. He can't stop them from scrutinizing him. I would argue against that, too. He certainly has the right to say, your privilege to be in this room, in this house, is taken away because of how badly you're doing. Keep it here.
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21: Fox News, I'm Roxanne Evans. President Trump announcing a new deal with Denmark and Greenland, giving the U.S. permanent military access to the Arctic island. The agreement also allows for additional U.S. bases and flights over Greenland while keeping Russia and China from establishing military bases there. The deal does not transfer ownership of Greenland to the United States. The president also announcing a deal with major pharmaceutical companies aimed to lower prescription drug prices for Americans.
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21: About 26 drug makers have agreed to the pricing arrangements, and tensions are rising with Iran as the president weighs his next move either militarily or economically as the war enters its seventh month. 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
1: Hey, Alfie. 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
0: I can talk to Dr. Carol Sweeney about the history of this country, about literature, about right from wrong, about the progressive far left nut jobs versus those who love the Constitution. I did a good long interview with her earlier this week. I want to bring you part two now with Dr. Carol Sweeney. Let's talk about the DSA. Why is it that an El Sayed or a Mamdani in New York or AOC or this idiot in Colorado that just won a primary who hates the Constitution, or the other idiot that just won a primary for a representative in New York, she'd like to wipe her hands on the American flag and she hates the country. Why are people, for some reason, attracted to them and voting for them? Is it the fake smiles? Is it that they're not bad looking? Are we that shallow? They can't really believe the policies that they're spewing. Mamdani still hasn't done the free busing. He's trying to take over all of the housing. He's trying to get, you know, mom and pop grocery stores out of business by making taxpayers buy groceries for people. I mean, the guy was a liar, but he's got a nice smile. Why are they gravitating towards that side when if we were just in a neutral place and I said, these are these guys' policies and these are people's policies like, you know, Trump and Mashburn, I mean, you would probably have people saying, well, I would never go with those people. So why is it? Is it just that they're attractive? Is that it?
7: Well, it's more than that. I think that we, for the last decade or so, let's say even longer, 20 years at colleges and universities, at elite schools, we've had people tearing down the United States. And so among people who are educated that would choose to vote for a candidate that hates America, it's because they've sort of been indoctrinated to question everything about America themselves, yeah, and kind of hate America. And I think that the another factor is that they have plenty of money. There's lots of money behind their campaigns, and they can persuade low information Americans to vote for them.
0: How do we get through them and get them the right
7: money?
0: Go ahead.
7: You follow the money, but also just think about how our country has been weakened, by people who they didn't want to be called an Islamophobe or homophobe or whatever. Go down the list of phobes that you can be called. So they believe in political correctness. They want to prove that they are not racist. And they are ashamed of their country because they've been taught to be ashamed of their country. A lot of white people are ashamed of their race or their skin color because they've been told that they are the root of all evil, especially white men. And so there's a lot of guilt rolling around. There's a lot of ignorance rolling around. And there's some paid leaders, you know, rolling around. And the universities are not innocent because they have allowed a couple of generations of Americans to be indoctrinated with a worldview that is all about destroying traditional institutions.
0: It's Dr. Carol Swain. You know, it's funny because you bring up the whole white guilt thing. That's a real thing. Not for me. I'm beautifully olive. I'm Italian. I'm glad that I am what I am. I'm glad that you are what you are. You're a beautiful, wonderful person. The fact that we're complaining about our own immutable characteristics makes me nuts, because there's nothing I can do about how I look. Nothing I can do about who my parents were. Nothing I can do about how they got together and how they made me. None of that. So the fact that anybody walks around with some sort of weird guilt just blows my mind. But I want to take that and go to, this is going to be a crazy segue, but follow me here. I know that you will. The whole Lindsey Clancy thing, let me bring that up. There was one guy who said, I am not going to find her not guilty because she killed three children, right? That guy was presented to you and me as a white, Christian, conservative, straight guy. Turns out he's a black guy. And Doc, all of a sudden, everybody who was criticizing the hell out of this guy is going, oh, who am I to say? Because that whole white guilt thing, I can't criticize a black person because he must be on some better moral level. And all of a sudden they backed off. What is that about us psychologically? I know that you're not a psychologist, but you're a political scientist and you know a whole lot about a whole lot. What is that where everybody wanted to go after this guy nonstop and ruin his life? Now they're like, oh, he's a black guy. Better not. I'm white. I'll be in trouble if I do that. What is that?
7: Well, wait a minute. I didn't know that they had backed off. They've doxed him. He has a GoFundMe account. They have brought out, I guess, divorce records, and they've done everything to destroy his life. And I would imagine that among progressives, there is a percentage that are calling him a black white supremacist. And so there are those that, you know, that he doesn't get a free pass because he has black skin. The ones that are backing off are the few Americans that still have some common sense, and they realize that this man actually was the person that was the conscience. He stood for those children.
0: Yes.
7: And that he had the courage to do what other people should have done.
0: Yes.
7: So I think when people started thinking about it, this woman murdered her children. I don't care, you know, she had a demon, it was because of her drugs, or whatever that took place. She murdered three children. She should be held accountable for that.
0: Yes.
7: And the very idea that I would murder my three children and then go and to trial and try to get off because I'm innocent by reasons of insanity or whatever she tried to do. But the fact that she would be willing to want to go on living after she knows she murdered her children. Most people that, I mean, I think that, I can't speak for all people, but I believe that there would be a lot of mothers or fathers that, even if they did it when they were out of their minds, they would not want to continue going on living. They would not be fighting to be acquitted.
0: You may not be as sensitive to it as I am, but when Gayle King let it out that he was a black man, everybody gave him a pass for about 3 days. And then those who really, really want to support Clancy then said, oh, he's got a restraining order and he had some domestic violence, but it was dismissed later and dropped later. They're like dropping nuggets that aren't even like on a criminal record for the guy, acting like he's the worst of the worst. So they had to retool and figure out, is he a really good black guy or is he a black guy that we could attack? And they figured we can attack him. Yeah, exactly. Right.
7: The Democrats are so, I'm not going to say the Democrats, because the progressive leaders,
0: yes,
7: who have taken over the Democratic Party, everything they do is sort of organized and structured. And here in Tennessee, Jerry Green, she's opposing Marsha Blackburn. She's using the Spanberger playbook. They have it all planned out. They know exactly what they're going to do. They coordinate with the media. We've all seen those montages where you have all of these various talking heads, and they are reading from the same script. Like,
0: yes,
7: there's this mass email that goes out, and everyone coordinates, and they don't have to think.
0: Yes.
7: It's all given to them. And so I think that they had to decide what they had to get their stories together.
0: They retooled for a few days, and then the guy was the worst of the worst. Doesn't matter what his race is all of a sudden. It's Dr. Carol Swain. Let me finish with this, and I want you to come back again soon. I just love talking to you. We can do like 2 hours next time. But black men are walking away from the Democrat Party. For some reason, that is a huge demographic that's necessary for Democrats to win. Is their walking away enough to get conservatives and Republicans and those who love the Constitution to keep on holding seats? Because are they walking away to the conservative side, to the Republican side, or are they walking away and not taking part anymore?
7: It's my understanding that that blacks are falling away from the Democratic Party, but – that doesn't necessarily mean that they are becoming Republicans.
0: Right.
7: I think a percentage of those will not vote at all. And when it comes to black men, I think black men have a lot to be upset about. They see how the Democratic Party uses black women, how they push abortion, and the transgenderism, all of these things that the black community at one time, when it was rooted in Judeo-Christian values, people knew how to work. People worked hard. A large percentage of them went to church. They were able, to have a pretty good standard of living. But then once the progressives got their fingernails, toenails, or whatever into the community, we saw the erosion. We saw the rise in crime. And I think that the black men that are not happy about black women aborting their babies, they may not, be taking care of them, but they don't want them killed. And yeah, they see the Democrats pushing that. And I think that for black men, the Democrats come across as sissy men. And I think that Donald Trump is a man's man, regardless of how you feel about him in other ways. For black men, I think that they identified with him and how he was accused repeatedly, falsely accused, I would say, and ganged up on, that black men see what's taking place, and many of them have been victims, and so they identify with the struggle of being a man in a world where men, that are not so valued except in certain sectors.
0: Yeah, what's interesting is you're right. I mean, they're not going to go out and vote for a James Tallarico, a very weak man who literally, somebody asked him, who's your favorite drag queen? And he had a name. He gave a name. He knew somebody who's a drag queen. It's so strange. And he's pushing for six genders and pushing for the trans kids. I mean, I've been in the gym for a long time, and my workout buddies, generally speaking, are black guys. They would never vote for a guy like that. And they are steeped in their manhood. They're steeped in their masculinity. You've got somebody in Michigan saying football is toxic masculinity. And then you've got somebody like, Gavin Newsom, who basically, it looks like he goes and gets Botox every day. So, I mean, you're right. That community, a man's man, no matter what his race is, isn't going to say, well, Tallarico's my guy. I just don't see that happening. So how do we implore them to just not sit out? Okay, I'm glad they left the Democrat plantation. Well, but don't sit out. Go and do something. Be active. Go vote.
7: Well, I mean, I can speak to black men, but I can speak to all men.
0: Yes.
7: That from the biblical worldview, that informs me, man is supposed to be the head of the household. He's supposed to take care of his family and to be involved with his family. And if they don't like what's taking place in our society involving our children, our daughters, the indoctrination, then men have to stand up and take their places as men. And yes, I believe that's happening, especially among young people. We see young people in America are more conservative. They're returning to church. And unless we can have a spiritual revival in America, another great awakening, I just believe our country is doomed. And the reason why there's so much evil and people defending evil, and with the black community, some of the crimes that I see committed, some by immigrants, but some also by just black youth and just horrendous crimes, I think it's because that we have totally lost our way, and that evil, we've given ourselves over to evil. And people like, Tucker Carlson, people that are really doing things to make it easier for America to fall or evil to continue to flourish, I think that we have to stand up to that and not be afraid of them, not be afraid of what they can do to us. If enough people stand up, we can get our country maybe back on the right track. And so far, both parties are infiltrated by extremists. Those on the Republican side, what they do is eat each other, as you started off your monologue, from within. But they're weakening I guess our best hope for bringing some normality back to America. They thwart legislation, that would benefit all Americans. And we have to acknowledge that the Republican Party has been infiltrated while we were asleep at the wheel. Those that are there to undermine, they need to be called out and held accountable. And Republicans, you know, that push for transgenderism, that they are happy with men and women sports. Republicans like that are not Republicans. Look at what they're pushing. Look at the women that are pushing for abortion. Look at the women who supported abortions up to the point of a baby's birth, and some people supported after birth. These people are evil. They're in both political parties. They're more vocal in the Democratic Party, but to the extent that they're in the Republican Party, and I admit that the Republican Party is not a church, but they present themselves with a platform as being moral about and as caring about traditional values. If there are people that are pushing the same ideas and platforms as the Democrats, we have a problem.
0: It's Dr. Carol Swain. Go get her book. Is the latest book The Gay Affair?
7: Well, the gay affair is not about, it's not a gay romance.
0: No, don't tell them. No, don't tell them that. Well, let them go buy it and find out for themselves.
7: Conservatives won't buy the book.
0: It's about Claudine Gay. Yeah.
7: Yes. But I encourage people to read Diversity Without Discrimination, because one of the points I make is that we can have diversity in America by following the laws that are on the books, and that you don't have to have aggressive affirmative action, DEI, to have a society that is, well, diverse.
0: Yeah.
7: And to believe otherwise would be very, very racist.
0: Has Claudine Gay apologized to you yet?
7: I've not heard from Claudine Gay. I've not heard from Harvard.
0: It's so sick. It's also sick.
7: But we know that the plagiarism has been going on for a while. The universities don't want to do anything about it. And, you know, they don't care because of their own moral decline. They don't care about the traditional values, which included ethics and morals and and some sense of, you know, academic responsibility. They're not policing their own ranks.
0: Right versus wrong, I think, is important to teach in a facility of higher education. That's not asking a lot.
7: No, it's not. But the colleges and universities, I guess they feel like if they held everyone to a higher standard, that they would lose some of the people they value, like Claudine Gay.
0: Why would they value her? Yeah, we can go on forever. We'll pick this up next time, because I don't. What's the value of somebody who doesn't have an original thought, steals what it is that she's writing, plagiarizes?
7: Wait,
0: you're giving her almost $1 million a year.
7: But white progressives, they believe that all minorities are inferior, and if you hold minorities to the same standards as white folks, you're not going to get any. That is racist. It's untrue, and it's something that they've come up with to continue to foster conflict in this country between whites and blacks. They know that there are, you know, millions of Americans that are racial and ethnic minorities that have met the standards, and that's been throughout history. They decide to lower the standards because they want to create conflict.
0: Hey, truer words never spoken. That's why I have you on as often as I do. I love having you on. It's Dr. Carol Swain. Go to carolmswain.com. Get her books. No matter what the books are, go and get them. No, it's not The Gay Affair. It's The Gay Affair. It's about Claudine Gay. Thank you so much for the time today and the incredible knowledge. Let's do it again soon, my friend.
7: Thank you. Bye.
0: We're back after this on The Joe Pags Show. Stay right here.
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0: Dr. Carol Schmidt is always a winner. Do not miss it anytime we've got her on. She's got a great insight. She's extremely intelligent. Go get all of her books and then some. And she lays it down like it actually is. Not far left, not far right. Just here's the truth. According to our founding, according to our Constitution, she is an American success story. That's for sure. Aaron Mullen next hour. We break down a lot of hot topics from this week. Don't miss a second of that. Go right now. If you miss my monologue on Hassan Piker from the first hour, you do need to know who this is, especially if you're in Michigan. Should go to my YouTube. I posted that during that interview. I went and posted the monologue from Hassan Piker from hour one. Find out who he is, what he's saying. Basically saying Al-Qaeda is better than the United States. Basically saying that, yes, Iran should have a nuclear weapon. I kid you not. 888-941-PAGS. 888-941-7247. 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Don't forget checking out all the updates that I've got for all the social media. You know you've got a favorite one. I guarantee you I'm on there. 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
20: A major move. I'm Roxanne Evans, Fox News. President Trump will be meeting with China's Xi Jinping next week, but he's banning some media outlets from the White House before that happens. Fox's Peter Ducey reports.
21: Before the Xi sit-down, the president attends the United Nations General Assembly and plans to huddle with Gulf leaders at a critical moment in the Iran war. Asked to preview his remarks to the UN, the president is reflecting on last year's visit. Hoping to control coverage, President Trump posted today, effective immediately, I am banning fake news CNN, MS Now, and Politico from the White House as a result of their constant reporting fake news.
22: It's really just cumulative stories over the last 2 years. You get sick of it.
21: For decades, CNN, like Fox, has been part of a rotating five-network TV pool, with crews traveling with the president all around the world.
20: Senate Minority Leader Chuck Schumer said on X, quote, at Donald Trump, this is democracy. You will not be able to manipulate the news or hide the truth, end quote. Vice President J.D. Vance hoped to give some Republican candidates a boost in Iowa today.
23: Vice President J.D. Vance touting Republican candidates, including Zach Lane for Iowa governor.
24: He's not plotting constantly on how to get into the next bigger and higher office. He is a man of conviction, and he's a man who cannot be bought or told by anyone what to do.
23: Telling a crowd in Council Bluffs, Lane, a farmer, believes in strong families and is committed to putting parents in charge of their kids' education.
24: Let's get him in the governor's mansion and let's put him to work for the state of Iowa.
23: Lane faces Democrat Rob Sand, the state auditor, in November, who has been campaigning on public safety and cutting costs. Kristen Goodwin, Fox News.
20: And investor Warren Buffett stepped down. 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
2: Hey, Alfie. What can I get for you?
4: Hey, Nora. Just a nice latte, please. How was your weekend?
2: Not bad, thanks. Mainly working here. You?
4: Me? Well, I was battling gods in the afterlife realm, and after lunch, I fought mercenaries. Ooh, could I get oat milk with that latte, please?
2: Yeah, of course.
4: And then Sunday was mostly fighting supervillains. So a pretty chill weekend. Ooh, and I'll grab an almond croissant, too.
2: Wait, what? That didn't actually happen, right?
4: It happens on PS5.
5: PlayStation.
20: President Trump has announced that all 50 states, the District of Columbia, and Puerto Rico

0: clouds tomorrow, high 65. Saturday night, low 55. Rain to start Sunday, then cloudy, a high 65. Monday's high 61. I'm Andy Robb on Rochester's News Weather and Traffic Station, News Radio WHAM, 1180.
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1: 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It is the Joe Pags Show along with Sam and Polo. I am playing the role of Joe today on a Free Speech Friday. 888-941-PAGS, 888-941-7247. 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Love to hear from you. A lot of emails coming in lately. We do appreciate you taking part. On a Free Speech Friday, that means whatever's on your mind, I'm willing to talk about it. During the week, we had more phones this week probably than in recent history. There's a lot going on. Every day, it's like two or three news stories that you could probably do an entire hour on a program like mine. We don't do that. We tend to move a little bit quicker than that. But if you couldn't get through, now's the time to do so. 888-941-PAGS, 888-941-7247, joepags.com. I want to talk about a story that broke the other day about how Donald Trump Jr. And his wife, what's her name, Bettina? It's Bettina, isn't it, Sam?
2: I think so, yeah. I feel
1: like it's Bettina.
2: Yeah, I think so.
1: They got married, and then I guess they got some gift of staying at some place that was worth $100,000+ for the 3 days after their wedding. I'm sure if that was actually the honeymoon or that was the party time. He threw a party for him or whatever. And President Trump was asked about that today because the media is calling the guy a Russian oligarch. Oligarchs are only important when it's a Republican family. The oligarch and the $5 million that Jamie Comer himself said for the Oversight Committee that was sent to the Biden family, not a big deal. The Ukrainian oligarchs, not a big deal for the Bidens. But when it comes to Trump or a person named Trump, is it Bettina?
2: It is.
1: Okay. You're in big trouble if you have a party thrown for you or if you're friends with somebody through some boxing association who happens to be from Russia and he's an oligarch. I guess that's a big deal if you're a Trump. So President Trump today says that his son paid the guy back, which is fine. It's his money. If he wants to pay him back, pay him back. If they've been friends for a long time, having a party thrown or having the availability to go stay at his house, I mean, we have people stay at my house all the time. Well, how dare you? You know, it's all very weird. I don't know. Here's a story from the New York Post. Trump claims Don Jr. paid back Russian oligarch who spent hundreds of thousands of dollars on his wedding. Emily Gooden and Victor Nava teamed up for this one because one person just couldn't do it. President Trump said Friday today that his eldest son, Don Jr., had paid back a Russian oligarch who footed the bill for the younger Trump's wedding festivities earlier this year. Quote, it's totally allowed. And a lot of people have parties, but it's totally allowed, Trump said, on the favor given by Umar Kremlev, who is close to Russian President Vladimir Putin. But as I understand it, he paid him back. He didn't want to have that, so I hear he paid him back. A source familiar with the matter confirmed to the Post that Kremlev had been made whole, but did not specify an amount. Quote, I've given wedding parties to numerous people. Trump went on. They get married. They give them a party. Give them parties at beautiful places like Mar-a-Lago and others. I've given many. With all of that being said, I understand that Don's paid him back. Earlier this week, ProPublica reported that Kremlev, best known, by the way, ProPublica is a far left-wing outlet that tried to sully some guy. It might have been Ted Nugent. I had somebody on about guns and about the Second Amendment several years ago, 5-6 years ago. And ProPublica goes, we're just trying to have an even-handed story. Did he really say this? They were trying to write some anti-quote assault weapon piece or something, and I just blew them off because I found out who they were. But either way, ProPublica reported that Kremlev, best known for as the head of the International Boxing Association, covered the cost of several expenses related to the May 21st nuptials of Trump Jr. and his

0: now wife, Bettina, on a private island in the Bahamas, including paying for an additional private island to host the reception as well as the fireworks show. Bettina Trump defended the arrangement earlier this week, saying Kremlev was merely acting as a close friend when he footed the bill. No reason to continue. I mean, we already gave the story earlier in the week. So Don Jr. has paid him back, which is fine. Pay him back. If there is some, listen, if I found out that there was some issue and that it would somehow sully my family if I took money or a gift from somebody, then I would consider giving it back too. But I don't think he had to. I don't know. They've been friends for a long time, and allegedly they've been friends for several years, and this guy is involved in international boxing, which nobody has ever said, you can't be involved in international boxing, oligarch. I don't think anybody's ever said that, so I don't know why you had to pay him back, but if paying him back gets the media office back, it makes sense then. Makes sense. By the way, I got an email right before the show started tonight from some organization trying to stop the Big Bend border wall. Now, I don't know why they're trying to stop it, other than they hate our country, want open borders. But I got the email, and I've deleted it now, so I don't know who the organization was. But I wrote back, and I said three words, Sam. What do you think I said?
1: Pick a cheek.
0: No, pretty good, though. Again, this is the group that doesn't want there to be a border wall in the Big Bend of Texas. Try again.
1: Bend over.
0: Really? You know what I mean, Paula? What is that, a Friday? What is that?
2: I mean, I thought the same thing, too, and I thought you were going to...
0: No, I said build that wall. Three words, build that wall. I'm going to tell them bend over?
1: I mean, it's a Big Bend.
0: Why are you so red, Sam? What's the story?
2: Can you tell them both things?
0: You could, but I just said build that wall. I thought it was the most appropriate. I'll undelete it and send it back. P.S. Big Bend over.
1: Got him.
0: I mean,
2: that has multiple meanings when you think about it.
0: Well, I'm not going to think about it anymore because it's a family show. Because
2: like that it's over.
0: Right, Big Bend is over.
2: Yes, and also to bend.
0: It could
2: over.
0: Also bend over.
2: Yes,
0: and then do what Sam said and pick a cheek.
1: Thank you.
0: You guys both deserve a weekend. Obviously, there's a weekend right upon us right now. Both of you went to places I did not think about. Trump begins building the border wall in Texas's Big Bend region. Over. Newsmax gave us this one. This is from today. The Trump administration started building the border wall through the West Texas section of the Big Bend region, marking the first major construction in the area of the U.S.-Mexico border where the administration's plans had met with heavy opposition. The start of the construction marks an important milestone in the administration's $46 billion plan to line the border with walls, barriers, roads, and technology as it seeks to make good on a key campaign promise by President Donald Trump to finish the wall. And it comes as Customs and Border Protection says it's doubled the pace at which it is building the wall across the U.S.-Mexico border. Customs and Border Protection said in a statement to the Associated Press that border wall panel installation is underway in a 47-mile stretch of Hudspeth County in West Texas, known as Big Bend. There are a total of five project areas that make the roughly 500-mile Big Bend region, stretching from an area of Hudspeth County to south of El Paso to Lake Amistad. Do we say Amistad? Amistad, right? That's it. You know, I never saw the movie Amistad, and I love history. Should I see that, Paula? Did you see Amistad?
2: I don't know if I saw it, but I'm going to stop thinking about what you keep saying here, because every time you're saying... Big Bend region. I mean.
0: So what you're saying is there's a region when there's a Big Bend?
2: I mean, maybe. It can happen.
0: The agency did not say when the panels had been installed on a map of the agency's website where it posts updates to the wall construction across the southern border. A photo showed a crane lifting one of the 30-foot tall steel wall panels into place while construction workers looked on. The Big Bend. Region.
2: I mean,
0: why
2: are they looking?
0: Sam, you started this. What?
1: You're welcome. We're just children tonight.
0: Tonight? You think that's something new?
2: Every night. But,
0: yeah. Right. I'm going to go to the doctor. Why? I got a problem with my Big Bend region. Come on. What's wrong with you guys?
2: It happens. Oh, I mean,
0: you know, what kind of doctor are we going to?
2: Start getting up there in age, you know? Got to. Check that Big Bend region out.
0: Yes. I actually did that for the first time this past year. It wasn't fun.
2: There you go.
0: We're just going to leave that region alone from now on. Sam,
1: I'm leaving.
0: You thought I wrote him back and said bend over? No, you thought I said pick
1: Knowing
0: a cheek.
1: You listen.
0: Build that wall. I was clean about it.
1: I mean, won't be next time. You're welcome.
2: if you build that wall, then they can't see the Big Ben region. So
0: that's true.
2: There's that.
1: Yep. There you go. Boom.
0: I'm going to use the word regent. They write me again. They've written me a couple of times now. They write me again. Next time, there will the use of the word region will happen, without a doubt.
2: You're going to have to
1: screen record this.
0: I'm going to have to what? Screen record it?
1: Yeah.
2: But that is the Would subject. You say below? But that is the subject line.
0: The Big Ben region?
2: Yes.
0: Then pick a cheek?
2: Yes.
0: Really?
2: Sorry. I was getting a text message.
0: Uh-huh. The Pentagon releases more UFO files. This is kind of a nice update. I want to get all the UFO files possible. I think that we are smart enough as human beings in the United States of America to accept whatever the hell's going on. You got to be pretty damn arrogant to think there's no other life anywhere out in space. I mean, that's just kind of dumb. So you would have to think that there's something else out there. You'd have to think that our government knows what it is. You'd have to think, as usual, they treat us like babies. Although we're children this week with the Big Bend region, they're treating us like babies by not saying, okay, here's the truth. Here's what's really going on. Yes, we do have beings. No, we don't have beings. Yes, we do have crash sites. No, we don't have crash sites. Well, they're releasing even more. This is from CBS News. Could be fake. Pentagon releases more UFO files, including documents on secretive military programs. Stephen Beckett wrote this one, for goodness sakes. Out of Washington, the Pentagon today released its sixth batch of unidentified anomalous phenomena, UAPs, or UFOs, including dozens of documents detailing a military program that commissioned studies of warp drives, wormholes, and injuries that researchers linked to possible encounters with unknown craft. Today's release includes a total of 71 files, 67 provided by the Defense Department, and 4 from local law enforcement in Colorado. There are 55 PDF files, 15 video files, and 1 audio file. Most of the files, 64 out of the 71, contain redactions. The dates of the documents range from 1952 to 2025. The most noteworthy documents deal was a secretive military initiative known as the Advanced Aerospace Weapons System Applications Program. The Defense Intelligence Agency established the program in 2008 to study various aerospace threats decades into the future. The initiative ended in 2012. One document describes the goals of the program and requirements for contractors who would work on it. One aspect of the future threat environment involves advanced aerospace weapon system applications. The objective of this program is to understand the physics and engineering of these applications as they apply to the foreign threat out to the far term, i.e. from now through the year 2050. From primary focus on the breakthrough technologies and applications that create discontinuities. You know what I mean? Why are we even releasing it if you can't write this? Right?
1: Come on. Yeah.
0: We should check their math.
2: Big Bend.
0: Yes, Big Bend. From space, I understand you could see the region much better.
1: Wow.
0: In the Big Bend.
2: Allegedly. What?
0: What? It's all about science.
2: Parliament, yeah.
0: You want to talk about the shuttle landing again?
2: I was just doing the stupid European vacation. Big Bend, Parliament.
0: Exactly right.
2: Sam has no idea, but...
1: I have no idea. We've
0: seen the vacation
1: about.
0: Movies in our house, Sam.
2: Even though she's been there.
1: I don't remember that specific one.
2: I mean, they're in that stupid like circle, and they're like, oh, look, there's Big Ben, Parliament, and like he can't get out of that loop. He keeps driving around in circles.
0: Sam, weekend. Oh, my God. Gotta watch some movies. Can you watch at least Rocky?
2: Please?
1: Nope.
0: Wow. You know, Sly has written a book. Can we get him on the show, please?
1: Yeah, let me just hit his brother up first.
0: His brother follows me. I mean, I like out of the blue the other day. I was like, hey, Frank, come on the show sometime. He didn't even respond. I'm like, really?
2: You should say, hey, I'm doing this thing about brothers. Why don't you and your brother come on to the show?
0: That'd be great.
1: Wow. You
2: know, bam.
0: No, I could do that. This is how I'm going to get Frank Stallone to get me Sly. Watch. Frank, how you doing? I'm doing a special show on siblings. Do you have a brother? What?
1: He just has another brother.
0: Yeah, Guido. Guido Stallone's available this weekend. What are you talking about?
2: He's going to bring his other brother, Sam,
0: right.
2: Stallone. So yeah, mm-hmm. Like, oh,
0: so, I mean,
2: not Sly. But
0: I'm still, I've got to figure out how to weave my way through that. But I mean, he's got a new book out. He should want to come on. How many other Italian talk show hosts are there? They're not that many of us.
1: Like zero, maybe.
0: Was Bongino back on the air or not? I mean, it's an Italian name. I'm assuming he's Italian.
1: Yeah, he does a podcast.
0: So are we calling that a talk show?
1: No.
0: Wow. Mm. Wow, you used the high tone for Bongino?
2: It seems like...
0: No, let's do that, are you?
2: Seems like that there's another Big Ben region happening over there because, like...
0: Wow.
2: Her mic went down again.
0: I mean... You know what I mean? Yeah, that's right. For some reason, your mic has its own you know sensibility. It does whatever it wants. 888-941-PAGS 888-941-7247 JoePags.com. We're not going to take any calls on what I should have said in response to that email. That's it. Sam. That's not happening.
1: Oh, I better close all these lines.
0: No
1: then.
0: Call. No calls on that. But if you were me, how would you get Sly in the show? And secondarily, what about these UAPs or UFOs? They're now releasing stuff from a 70-year span. Why can't we just know? Why aren't we trusted enough to know? We fund and finance the government. We're not allowed to know what they know about UFOs. Give me a break. 888-941-PAGS, 888-941-7247, joepags.com. Got to remind you about what authorities in Kentucky said. An officer ran the same two license plates 2,000 times. Think about that. They belonged to the mother of his child. She had an order of protection against him. He didn't hack anything. He just typed in a plate. That's the kind of technology that's out there. One of 120,000 cameras, the Washington Post found at least 50 more. Most were watching women. Audit logs show a police chief ran 600 searches on two plates alone, his exes and her teenage daughters. Here's what nobody says. A plate tells you what she drives. It doesn't tell you where she sleeps. That's a data broker. They've got even more information on you than these license plate readers. 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We're back after this.
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0: Hi, great to have you. Thanks. I appreciate you stopping by. It's the Joe Pag Show. Aaron Mullen at the bottom of the hour. Part of the show we did the other day that we're probably going to make weekly, just where we break down some hot issues and give you our take. And so far, been very well received. Go check it out on YouTube, joepags.com/YouTube. A documentary was in the making, or it's already been made, to be honest. It's been shown at a festival or something, about Elon Musk, and it looks like it might not be released. And it starts me thinking, did he threaten them? I'm going to sue you if you try to release this? I'm not really sure, but Universal is not going to be releasing it, allegedly. It's from TMZ. Elon Musk documentary, Universal, We Have a Problem, the writers write. Universal's much-anticipated Elon Musk documentary may not have liftoff after all, and it sounds like it could be grounded for good. There's no release date for Musk, and there's a belief in Hollywood that Universal will ultimately decide against releasing the film altogether, according to The Hollywood Reporter. The documentary was shown at the Venice Film Festival earlier this month, generating tons of headlines, but the wider audience may be shut out. Elon's first wife, Justine Wilson, opened up in the documentary about their marriage, claiming that her ex treated her as if she were his employee. Justine said in the film, "I've learned the term gaslighting through my relationship with Elon." Meanwhile, another one of Elon's exes, Ashley St. Clair, claims she turned down $40 million, a $40 million NDA, so she could speak freely about him and appear in the film. However, the SpaceX founder told TMZ Ashley was never offered $40 million and has a history of making false claims. "We reached out to Universal, so far, no word back." I don't know, man. Offer me $40 million, I might stay out of the film. I'm just going to put it out there. And now if the film isn't released, the story isn't told, whatever the story is that she has, and you don't get the $40 million. And I would have to think Elon Musk had somebody at this film festival, or somebody saw it, or somebody got a copy of it, or whatever, and said, "All right, you can release it, but I'm going to sue your face off, because you've got a bunch of people who clearly aren't in his life anymore that probably aren't telling a very nice story." But $40 million, what do you think? Say $40 million. I mean, that's a consideration, isn't it?
1: Yeah, that's a lot.
0: Or appear in the movie. $40 million or appear in the movie. I just won't be in the documentary. I'm fine with that.
1: Yeah. Same.
0: Elon, if you're listening, and he probably is, we've got a great radio station in Austin. If you're listening, listen, I'm gonna appear in a documentary soon. Unless you want to make a deal. You know what I'm saying? What?
1: Me too.
0: I mean, Paula, you want to make that claim too? You want to be in the documentary?
2: Oh, this isn't a documentary?
0: Wow.
2: Oh,
0: we're good. Documenting the Big Bend.
2: Oh, over.
0: Wow. That entire region, to be honest. 888-941-PAGS, 888-941-7247, joepags.com. 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
14: Fox News. I'm Deborah Valentine. President Donald Trump has banned three news networks from covering the White House. Fox's Peter Ducey explains.
20: A senior White House official is telling us that brass at CNN, MS Now, and Politico are being informed that they can't come to campus.
14: The move is a test of constitutional First Amendment protections. President Trump announcing Friday that all 50 states will join a program to provide most favored nation pricing for some Medicaid drugs.
21: Economic advisors estimate that the most favored nation's deals that we're extending to states today will save Medicaid over $64 billion.
14: Last year, President Trump signed an executive order to pay the same price for medications as the lowest paying nation. The administration says its plan is called the Medicaid Generous Model. 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
23: Tonight, mainly cloudy, low 51. Sunshine and clouds tomorrow, high 65. Saturday night, low 55. Rain to start Sunday, then cloudy, a high 65. Monday's high 61. I'm Andy Robb on Rochester's News Weather and Traffic Station. 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
0: It has been a busy week in news. I'm talking about Sydney Sweeney being canceled again, and she just doesn't care. Macklemore kicked off the Ed Sheeran tour, and for some reason, Ed Sheeran is the bad guy. That doesn't make any sense. You've also got Gavin Newsom fly fishing with Jake Tapper, mentioning that he won't be running if Kamala Harris is running. And Thomas Massey, of course, would like to impeach Pete Hegseth. I got with Aaron Mullen, international news star, to talk about all this and then some. I think you're going to like this. We think that we've got a day or two where we've got a little downtime and we can catch up with stuff. And then Macklemore does something stupid. And then Robert Kraft somehow, the owner of the Patriots, is involved. And Sydney Sweeney is wearing no clothes and holding footballs up in certain areas. And Lindsay Clancy is somehow a savior, but she's a mass murderer. I mean, there's always so much going on. Let's start with one that you and I talked about earlier. Macklemore is a guy who I only know as the guy who did the song One Love. One Love was about same-sex marriage or same-sex relationships. This is the guy that's now supporting Gaza, that's run by Hamas. I wonder how they would. I suggest he go to Gaza and literally do his little rap about One Love. What do you think?
1: It is the greatest example of the utter hypocrisy and insanity of all of these people. Joe, they are the same. They are all the same. He is essentially now platforming a terrorist group that would hang every person he was platforming a decade ago.
0: Yes.
1: And it does not compute. At least if he had some awareness of how stupid this all was, I'd have more respect for him. If I thought, okay, you understand, but you've got an agenda, whatever. He is utterly clueless. And can I make the point? This is what is frustrating me, Joe, when it comes to this issue, Sydney Sweeney as well, which we'll get into in just a little bit.
0: Yeah.
1: It is the dishonest framing of it. So all of a sudden now, I'm seeing people come out and saying, Macklemore, he's fighting for humanity. What a hero. Look, Robert Kraft, he's against free speech. No, sorry. Macklemore, A, is lying. It's not a political issue. It's not like he's just chosen a side that other people disagree with. He is saying something that is completely untrue. And he's got every right to say it, by the way.
0: Yeah.
1: But Robert Kraft doesn't have to put him on one of his stages. It's the dishonest framing. It's the same as Sydney Sweeney in that she's anti-women in sport. No, she's taking off her kit to do a gambling ad. It is nothing to do with women in sport. It's kind of straw man argument.
0: I got to jump in and ask you a serious question. Do you think Macklemore is lying or is he just stupid? It's one of the two. I don't think he's lying. I think he's stupid.
1: Question. Oh, I think he's utterly stupid, without doubt. But I also think that there is a hatred within him. And you saw him dress up as a Jew, prosthetic nose, 10 years ago and had to apologize for it. He is as anti-Semitic as they come. So I'm sorry. He may be stupid. He may be lying. He's full of hate. And again, he has every right to be that way. I actually enjoy it when people are because they expose themselves. Right. But I tell you what, Robert Kraft doesn't have to put him on his own stage and propel his voice out to the masses.
0: I'm going
1: to
0: show the people the picture you're talking about. This is Macklemore, who's actually, this is a parody, a satire, and a gross, disgusting one of a Jewish person. Now, let me give you the video of what he did in concert. He was lucky to be in this concert tour with Ed Sheeran because nobody's heard of Macklemore since 1998.
2: I've been trying to figure out a way to say this all day. One of the reasons why I wanted to come on this tour was because I wanted to stand up here on stages and stadiums across America and say two words that are very near and dear to my heart, free Palestine.
0: People cheering for no reason.
2: I said free Palestine. I want those words to be loud and clear so the people from Gaza all the way to the occupied West Bank know that we have not forgotten them.
0: And I don't want to throw up, so I'm going to stop it there.
1: A couple of things, and then I'm going to throw it over to Joe because I want your take.
0: Please.
1: But the Free Palestine, who from, Macklemore? Who from? Hamas? Great, because I would love to free Palestine as well from Hamas. What has he now done? He's now said, I will donate my $1 million from the first part of this tour to organizations that he says will help. UNRWA is one of them, Joe, who was running through the fence and dragging killed Israelis on October 7 back into Gaza as part of the Hamas attack. UNRWA. Yep. How many people have UNRWA come out and said, we're part of October 7? Multiple people. They are a terrorist organization themselves. So if McLemore actually gave a tinker's cuss about children in Gaza, like I do, like you do, like we all should,
0: absolutely,
1: then he would identify who the enemy is, the terrorists who give them a life sentence when they are born, because all they care about is killing Israelis and Jews and destroying their own people in the process. If he cared about kids in Gaza, he would not be supporting the organization that raises those children to shoot and kill Jews. He is a walking hypocrite. He's dangerous, and he can continue to scream his lies everywhere he wants. But I'm sorry, people who own those properties and those platforms have every right to say, sod off, you knob.
0: It is. Well, I couldn't have said it better, but let me simplify it even more, because out of you and me hosting a show, I think that I'm the simpler one. He doesn't know what Free Palestine means, because Free Palestine literally means get rid of Israel. Free Palestine means from the river to the sea, Jordan River to the Mediterranean Sea. That's what it means. It means Israel doesn't exist. And when you say occupied West Bank, a guy like that thinks we should go back to the 1967 borders. Well, before the 67 war that you brought for no reason, you had the West Bank, along with the East Bank, which is actually the Palestinian state, Jordan. So the idea that you can say Free Palestine, two words, Free Palestine, echo, Free Palestine, he can say that like that means something. It doesn't mean anything. Either he's a dimwit, or you called him a knob or something, or he's a guy that really doesn't understand the geography that we're talking about here. And later in that, and I had to stop it, by the way, later he talks about, and to my Jewish brothers and sisters, I love you so much, to the Columbia people that stood up for the right. What are you talking about? This is the same freaking guy. This is the guy that thinks that Jewish people will hear him and say, oh, he must really like us too because he mentioned us. No, this is a guy who's either deluded or he's stupid or he's being paid. And Aaron, I'm not sure which one it is.
1: It could be all three of them. And Joe, the other element to this, genocide, it's a genocide. No, it's not. Even the worst organizations, the ones that are so farcical, like the UN, ICC, they even say it is not a genocide. Right. So he is so full of it. And Joe, you are far simpler than I will ever be. And I own that. I am a complex. I'm a woman. We are complex. But let me make it even simpler than your more simple take of my take.
0: Yeah.
1: It's a concert. Nobody cares.
0: Exactly.
1: Nobody cares, McLemore. You're just there to fill in time. No one bought a ticket to see you.
0: How about the other four opening acts that decided they're going to quit? You know, if I had an opportunity to play with Ed Sheeran, I'm a musician, I'd love to do that. I'd shut my freaking mouth and ask Ed what I can get him to drink. You know what I mean?
1: And also,
0: and you're in front of how many thousands of people?
1: Bucks. Like a million bucks is an opening act. Sorry.
0: I have no idea. Well, what has he ever done other than that stupid love song? I don't know. Other than have a funny haircut. I don't know what he does. I don't know if you saw this because you were busy doing interviews, but Robert Kraft has now doubled his donation.
1: Yeah.
0: Robert Kraft says, I'm going to give $2 million to Palestinian relief. I don't think he's going to these horrible organizations that McLemore is donating to. But I mean, but at the end of the day, you're not going to one-up Robert Kraft. It's his arena. It's something that he's sponsoring as far as a tour. Ed Sheeran is out there entertaining. You're way too young to remember this, Aaron. And by the way, go follow Erin on her page too, Erin_Molin, over on YouTube. She does an incredible show. What happened with Barbara Streisand was George W. Bush was the president. You're paying $1,250 for a seat in one of the closer rows. And she stops the show midway, brings out a George W. Bush impersonator, and makes fun of the president for 15, 20 minutes in the middle of a concert. This is why I stopped watching football in America. I know you think it's soccer. It's not. It's football. But this is why I stopped watching football, because people are taking a knee and they're wearing, you know, cops as pigs on their socks. Can't they just do what we paid them to do?
1: That's it.
0: Sing to me. Play for me. Do what it is that you do.
1: And it's a great segue, Joe, because I agree entirely. I need escapism. We all do. There's enough tragedy and conflict in the world that when we go to watch sport or entertainment or movies or anything else, We don't want to be bombarded by it. But let's keep in that sports state, if we may, and hit Sydney Sweeney.
0: Yes.
1: I need to know your take. Your take. Eyes up, Joe. Joe, I need to know your take. Your take as a red, hot-blooded male. Because what has frustrated me so much, and just because I can't compete with the rig of Sydney Sweeney, mind you, I come close, it's not that. It's that the, as I alluded to earlier, the fact that all these female athletes – who are amazing, by the way, have taken a sports betting ad with a woman who has basically made a name for herself by having big assets and showing them, and turned this into, she's anti-women's sport. This is women's sport. This is going to damage women's sport. I had this man send me a message earlier this morning saying, I'm a young woman sporting coach, and I'm so worried this is going to stop enrollments. No, it's just so silly. It won't. It has nothing to do with it. Joe, what's your take?
0: I've got a wife and a mother. I've got three sisters. I've got five daughters. I've got two granddaughters. And if they came to me and said, what do you think about this? I'm thinking about doing it. I would say, I'd rather you not, but it's your body. Now, there's nothing at all in that ad that suggests to me that Sydney Sweeney is trying to tell us she's got some sort of prowess in sports. Nothing whatsoever. She wants you to go and bet on some betting site or something, and she's holding up different sporting items that cover her body. There are a couple of things here that I'm sure you already know, and you're probably going to be able to expand on this even better than I. But ESPN every year shows naked athletes. Every single year in their magazine, to sell the magazine, they show naked athletes who've got incredible physiques. They've worked very hard for them, and it's called art. So that's art. But if Sydney Sweeney does it, it's not art. She's selling her soul, selling her body. It's not an OF page. It's nothing like that. And let me finish with this, because you alluded to it already, and I'm sure you're going to take this to the next level. You've got people, women, who literally are okay with men competing against women, taking spots from women, taking opportunity from women, taking trophies from women, complaining about a woman because they're pretending she's acting like she's a sportswoman or an athlete. She's not. They are so disconnected, it's not even funny. But the hypocrisy, as you talked about with McLemore, is through the roof. Look at my face. It's going to explode because the hypocrisy is more than I think I've ever seen in my adult life. I've been around a long time.
1: I've been around far, far lesser time than you
0: far
1: have.
0: Less.
1: I had to lie. I had to lie on the floor in my studio before and put my feet on the wall because I'd read somewhere that will help bring down my blood pressure, and that's not even a joke. You're so right with the men and women sport. I actually went through and had a look at some of the profiles of the loudest voices condemning Sydney Sweeney for this ad and saying how much it impacts women in sport. Not one post supporting Sophie Cunningham. Not one post supporting the right of young girls to not have to share a locker room a boy and get changed in front of a boy. And I looked through, I think I looked up 10 of them. The other thing I'd say, I'm the mother of an 8-year-old girl. I've been in the public eye for 20 years. I understand the impact of body image pressures, and I would not want my daughter to do this. Absolutely. It doesn't mean that I'm making a negative judgment. The ad is not my cup of tea, Joe. I don't warm to it. I'm not its target market. But what I won't stand for is the utter hypocrisy of these people now shaming her when they actually don't stand for anything. And I'll tell you something that's been mostly overlooked in a lot of this, and it happened on The View. In fact, I know why it's been mostly overlooked, because no one watches The View. Whoopi Goldberg weighed in, and she was saying, yes, and I know that all these athletes like Serena Williams post nude as well, and they posed on the cover of magazines, but they're really athletic in their bodies and they're muscly, so it's okay. Sorry, this is the I Am Woman, hear me roar.
0: She didn't say that.
1: Raging feminist movement. She said it. She said it. I used it in my show this morning. So now, according to the left nutcases, a woman may show her body if it is muscly and honed, but if it is just super hot, not allowed. That's tacky and that's dangerous and that's damaging. She actually said this, and the women on The View, you know what they're like?
0: Oh, the whole audience probably went, oh my God, yes, muscly women is so awesome. Yeah, you know what I mean?
1: The audience. Like, can you believe she said that? And they all just kind of nodded and clapped. So now Whoopi Goldberg is determining what type of female body is acceptable to show and what type is not.
0: The whole thing is so disgusting because, again, let's go back to it. First of all, kudos to Sydney Sweeney because she just doesn't care. She doesn't care that these people complain about her jeans. She doesn't care that people are complaining about this stupid ad. Just like Sophie Cunningham, she doesn't care if you call her this, that, and the other. She's going to point at you anyway. I mean, at the end of the day, if we're getting our guidance from Whoopi Goldberg, who, depending on whether the Ozempic is working or not, is a different shape every day, if you're relying on her as our guide, I don't know if you knew this because you're too young. Whoopi Goldberg was a comedian. Whoopi Goldberg did comedy movies. Whoopi Goldberg is somebody who made us laugh. I mean, the idea that she's the moral compass in this country, give me a break. Come on.
1: That's crazy.
0: So Sydney Sweeney's going to keep on doing what she's doing, but now I want to shift to Massachusetts. In Massachusetts, you've got a state where Maura Healey, who is the governor, signed a piece of legislation that you may abort the child as it's being born, and there were women surrounding her clapping raucously. This is so great, you kill the kid. That's the same state where Lindsay Clancy almost got away with admitting to killing her three children with exercise bans. So there was one guy who held out. It was 11-1. They wanted to exonerate her. And everybody complained he wasn't following the law. He wasn't following the instructions. And they were lighting him up because, Aaron, it was being presented to us that it was a white Christian heterosexual man. Turns out he's black. Uh-oh. Mm-hmm. That changed everything. And for about 3 days, the left nut jobs were silent. From your vantage point, as you're watching this case, as a mother of a beautiful child, as I'm the father of five beautiful children, what did you see in that case? Could you even come to terms with the fact that there's a chance nobody will be held responsible for killing these three kids?
1: Even, Joe, in my wildest dreams, I could not have foreseen the way this would have played out, and not just what nearly occurred in that courtroom. But the reaction of the masses is terrifying to me. And I spoke about Whoopi Goldberg a few seconds ago, Gayle King and her reaction to finding out that this juror who had held out was a man of color was utterly insane, but the most revealing thing you will see. And she was in shock and she said, I need a moment. And my belief was, as an Australian looking into America, that this whole fighting for racial equality and civil rights movement was so that nobody ever would be or should be judged based on the color of their skin. Yet what she was just doing was exactly that. What characteristics should a black man have, Gail? Why are you so shocked and appalled? And by the way, as a white woman, I am at the altar of this man, because guess what? Of all of them there, he has determined that a woman who murdered her three children, knowing what she was doing, all of the preamble that occurred, I'm sorry, of course she's insane, but you do not murder your children. It is not an excuse. You knew what she was doing, and he did his job.
0: We're back after this on the Joe Pag Show. Stay here.
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0: Show continues after the show over on YouTube, joepags.com/YouTube. I do appreciate you being here. A lot planned for next week as well. We'll be on top of breaking news as we always are. Don't miss a second of the show on all these great radio stations. 3 hours a day isn't asking a lot. You get 24 hours. I can't have a little of that. Appreciate you stopping by, though. That is Sam. That is Polo. I am Joe. I did post my monologue about Hassan Piker wanting Iran, or saying Iran having nukes would be actually a good thing. Go check it out on YouTube. Have a good weekend.
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27: Pressure on Iran. I'm Deborah Valentine, Fox News. Hundreds of Iranians gathering Friday for a government-organized rally, many pledging a willingness to take up arms against the U.S. Meantime, Washington continues its two-pronged approach at fighting Iran, both militarily and economically. The White House announcing they're cracking down on cryptocurrency to try and drain Iran's finances.
29: This is the first time that the Treasury Department has using Operation Economic Outcast to crack down on a digital asset. The sanctions here that the Trump administration is calling a bit an exchange called BitBank that is processing fees for ships going through the Strait of Hormuz. The sanctions say that the bank then routes hundreds of millions of dollars into the IRGC for the ships passing through the strait. Now, in a statement about the move, the Treasury Secretary Scott Bessin says designations of Iranian digital asset infrastructure make it perfectly clear that efforts to finance the Iranian regime using cryptocurrencies are not beyond OFAC's reach.
27: That's Fox Business Network's Edward Lawrence reporting from the White House. The fate of the Kennedy Center in the nation's capital remains uncertain at this time. Here's Fox's Kristen Goodwin with more.
33: President Trump speaking about the Kennedy Center Friday.
34: The place is a dump. It's been a dump for years. It's lost money for years. I can turn it around, fix it.
33: The president saying this week the Performing Arts Center would not be renovated and could be ripped down if courts shoot down his plan to rename it after him, arguing it needs government support to stay open. A tribute to former President John F. Kennedy, the building closed Wednesday, sparking more questions as President Trump was seen reading a poster about its demolition. A federal judge this week ruling President Trump's name can't be added to the building's exterior. With
27: Fox's Kristen Goodwin reporting. 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
35: Hello, everyone. 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Thank you for

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3: States have signed on to participate in his most favored nation's Medicaid drug pricing model. He made the announcement in front of reporters at the Oval Office Friday.
4: We take historic action to officially extend the benefits of our most favored nation agreements on prescription drug prices to state Medicaid programs all across the nation. They go into the states, and the states are going to look very good.
3: The most favored nation's program aims to lower drug prices to those paid by comparably developed nations. Members of California are facing more severe weather as Orange County has declared a state of emergency for coastal erosion. Fox's Christina Coleman explains the frustrations that residents are having from this weather threat.
5: Some residents are voicing their frustration with the red tape in this heavy regulated state. They say it's keeping folks from adequately protecting their property amid growing concerns over looming El Nino storms. Now, in response to concerns about overregulation, the Coastal Commission tells Fox News that their agency has approved all emergency permit applications for rock revetments along Beach Road and Dana Point, which allow for additional armoring across 17 properties. They also said staff worked hard to make sure folks had the required authorization, including approving permits over Labor Day weekend.
3: Other locations that the storm could impact are Northern and Southern California, Oregon, and Washington. Cuba's been hit by another blackout. Millions of people across the island are without electricity after its power grid collapsed. The Ministry of Energy and Mines announced the blackout on its official X account. A cause was not mentioned. Power grid collapses are increasingly common since January after the U.S. imposed an energy blockade aimed at forcing a change in Cuba's political system. I'm Deborah Valentine. This is Fox News.
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9: Tonight, mainly cloudy, low 51.

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3: Good evening. The lights are down low and the rest of your place is quiet. We are 100% all live for the next 4 hours. In a world that is responding directly to this show, there's a new Pentagon UFO video release as of today. Disclosure because of Coast to Coast, new videos, new talks. In fact, word on the investigation that the government has looked into wormholes and warp drives. That came right from the show. And also today, RFK announces that they're going to officially investigate chemtrails, a topic that came to light right here in the dark of Coast to Coast. And down here in an underground studio, there's just the glow of the console, a microphone, and you and me in the middle of the night. My name's Rich Barra, and tonight I'm your host for Coast to Coast AM. Thank you, George Norrie, for asking me to step in. And tonight, we're going somewhere dark because there's things that have followed human beings for thousands of years. Ghosts, curses, voices from the dead. Things seen from the corner of an eye that disappear when you turn to look. That feeling that someone or something has just walked into the room. And then there are stories that families carry. The ones passed from grandmother to mother, from mother to daughter. Stories about healers, witches, spirits, and quite honestly, things that are probably better left alone. My guest tonight was born into one of those families. Wendy Mata is a fifth generation Bruja Curandera, I believe I'm saying that right. That's a Mexican witch and traditional healer, as well as an initiated shaman and fire priestess. Her story takes a pretty unexpected turn. Before devoting her life to this world, Wendy spent more than 25 years in tech, cybersecurity, digital forensics, all that, following evidence, tracking things people couldn't see, and finding what was hiding beneath the surface. Well, tonight we're going beneath the surface. Into curses that may move through bloodlines, into communication with the dead, into possession, into the legend, impossible reality of La Llorona, the weeping woman, and into Wendy's own encounters with things that she says she can't explain in places around the world. Her new book is Bruja Curandera, Spells, Rituals, and Ancestor Work from a Mexican Healer Witch. And later we're going to do Open Lines. That's the part of the night that totally belongs to you. I want the stories that you don't usually tell, the curse that you believe that was put on you, the ghost that you saw when nobody else was there, the voice you heard in an empty house, the things that followed you home. Or that one experience you've spent years trying to convince yourself never really happened. Keep the lights down low for me. Pour another cup of coffee. We got a lot going on. Whether you're driving through the New Mexico desert on a dark highway or you're staring at the ceiling trying to get to sleep, I'm here with you. I am in the Arizona desert. We will sail into the mystic together. When we come back, Wendy Mata. This is Coast to Coast AM.
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4: Welcome back to Coast AM. I'm your host, Rich Berra. Wendy Mata is a fifth-generation Bruja Curandera, initiated shaman and fire priestess. She is the founder of Bruja Power Botanica and a dedicated guide on the path to reclaiming one's inner power. Wendy shares the ancient wisdom of Mexico wherever she goes through in-person and online events for the first time ever. New guest here. Welcome, Wendy, to Coast AM. Hey.
5: Hello. Thank you for having me.
4: Yeah, I met you kind of via the telephone earlier this week on my other radio show, John Jay and Rich in the Morning. We had a pretty good time, but we were really talking about family curses. And your story is so interesting. I think maybe what we should do before we start getting into generational curses and such, I want to hear about your sort of sordid beginnings with this, because you were born into this life but didn't really get into this life until a little bit later, right?
5: Yes, I became a Bruja full time in 2021.
4: And we say
5: in 2021.
4: Well, yes. So before, and you say Bruja, right?
5: Yes, Bruja Curandera.
4: Yeah, boy, that's fun to say. That actually makes it sound even cooler. So you're a fifth generation. So growing up in that world, what's it like for you as a kid, being around this stuff?
5: So people often ask me this question, as what is the difference between your life and the life of others that didn't grow up in magic? And I don't know how life is without it. I remember growing up going to witness family members doing limpias, which is energy cleansings that we do in Mexico. I remember family members healing with plants, with prayer, with dances, with rain, with earth, and kind of living a little bit of a different life. We do believe in science. We do go to doctors. But first, we tried all the traditional methods before we get into the medical system. And it was really interesting because I grew up talking to the dead, seeing ghosts, seeing spirits, and realizing that not everybody had that life was quite shocking to me.
4: You know, what's kind of interesting too is so I come from, an Italian Catholic family, and I always say the Italians and the Mexican culture is a lot closer than you think, especially the family dynamic of it. And, you know, my grandmother and great grandmother, they would talk about ghosts all the time. They would talk about spirits. They would talk about the eye, the evil eye, all the time. And that's prevalent in Mexican culture too. Why do you think it is still so prevalent? And in America, it kind of gets a little bit like, that's not real.
5: One of those things that if you grow up with it, that becomes part of your belief system. And when you're growing up and then you kind of learn the signs of what mal de ojo, that's how we call it in Mexico, what mal de ojo is, you give it a representation in your life. If you have a headache, you think it's mal de ojo. If you're feeling ill, you think it's mal de ojo. If you cannot sleep, you think it's mal de ojo. It's almost like a reality includes mal de ojo. And we first have to, I think it's similar to in the Italian tradition, I believe, which we use eggs to cleanse our energy. So yeah, we have to go through the process of limpias to remove the mal de ojo from our body. And for what I have witnessed in my life and the life of other people, about 80% of the headaches and 80% of the illness and 80% of the things actually do go away when you do a limpia.
4: And, you know, I guess that's not true because, you know, I have some family members that are from the South, and the people there seem to have traditions too, where it's like, yeah, well, if you break a mirror, you need to go bury it in a river somewhere. So we all have our traditions, and I want to hear about those tonight too. As people get into it, the things that maybe your grandmother taught you that you still do, like, what's the throwing the salt over your back or over your shoulder? What is that one?
5: It's just to eliminate the possibility of throwing the salt not in the shoulder to give you a curse.
4: You don't want to throw salt directly into your shoulder. Is that the deal? That's bad?
5: Yes. Yeah. Or put it in a margarita if that's your thing too, I guess.
4: So you spent a lot of time. How does somebody who grows up in that, forgive my poverty of language here, but let me say it like this. In a family full of witches, how do you go from that into cybersecurity? What's the path? Because that seems sort of not adjacent.
5: Well, a lot of witches and brujas have a really strong impact in equipment and technology.
4: That makes sense.
5: Yeah, we touch a computer, we touch a light bulb, we touch something, and it can either break or glitch. So when I was a kid, my brother used to call me Manos de Estomago, which is like basically everything that you touch goes to, you know, the toilet.
4: Yes.
5: And I was a little frustrated. Yeah, I was a little frustrated with that. So I thought, what I'm going to do is that I'm going to be an engineer and I'm going to learn how to fix the things that I break.
4: Ah, okay.
5: But so you ended in technology because of that.
4: For 25 years, though, that wasn't just a step in a direction. You really got ensconced in that world. Is there a similarity between tracking down a cyber bug and cleansing a cursed family? Is there some parallels?
5: Actually, yes. It's very interesting because the type of job that I have, people used to pay me to solve problems that nobody else could figure out why. I actually traveled the world fixing the problems that nobody else could figure out why. And now that I am not in cybersecurity, I can say it, but I used to just go talk to the spirits in the buildings. I used to talk to the spirits of the servers. I used to talk to the ancestors of the people in the production line. And I used to ask them, can you please point me into what is failing? So I've always used my ability to talk to spirits and talk to the dead for many different things. It also did in technology. So the difference really, I think everything is energy, right? So there's not a lot of difference. And yes, there's a lot of abstract concepts in technology that they're not necessarily spiritual. But when you combine both, you become, I guess, I don't know what the word is, but you have different capacities and abilities that other people doesn't have.
4: That's pretty interesting to me. So from a person who's been schooled in engineering and gone through, this is the way IT works and a system works, you can tell me definitively that there is energy from the other side. There are curses. There are things that go bump in the night that maybe you can't explain. But you're saying, even from an engineering standpoint for 25 years, that is 100% real.
5: Yes, absolutely.
4: So take me to the moment for you when something that your family believed maybe hit you as, oh, this is real. I know you grew up with it, but something that had the impact on you that, oh, okay, the veil is thin.
5: So when I was a kid, I used to have an imaginary friend. I don't know. I don't believe it was an imaginary friend. It was actually a ghost that lived in my house. Her name was Letty. And this probably was between the age of 5 and 9. And I remember my sister kind of like joking a little bit with me and saying, if she's actually real, you need to ask her to turn on and turn off the light. So I did. And we had conversations about ghosts in our family our entire life. And I believe in them. But it wasn't until that day that I talked to Letty, the ghost that was living in my mom's house, that she turned off the light of the living room when I asked her to turn off the light. that I believed. And it was actually a running joke in my family that if you turn on and turn off the light of the living room, she will do it. So I grew up with a ghost that was very friendly, that will turn on and turn off the light. Also,
4: that's handy.
5: My brothers. Yeah, right, right. And when and we didn't have remote controls back then, right?
4: So right.
5: When
4: could
5: my
4: you do
5: brothers
4: that?
5: Had my. Yeah, she will also change the channels. Yes.
4: And she wasn't getting part-time money? That sounds like a personal assistant.
5: Right? I should probably go back to my mom's house and live her
4: yeah,
5: some candy.
4: Yeah, no kidding.
5: And she's still there.
4: If you could get her to unload the dishwasher, then I'd be impressed.
5: Wouldn't that be amazing?
4: Wouldn't that? So when you talk about things like a possession, which I know you've seen a lot of, what do those look like from your perspective? How is that different than, you know, like what we see in The Exorcist and the movies and all that?
5: I cannot say that what we see in movies is not real, because movies are based many times on the human experience, right? I haven't had the opportunity to see that. I don't know if I want to see it. But the type of possessions and spirits that I have seen in people are very different. I've seen people changing completely, like being not themselves anymore. I have seen humans who become shells. So a shell is somebody that their soul leaves their body and then a spirit enters their body.
4: Now that's so scary. That's really scary.
5: Right. Yes,
4: and
5: absolutely.
4: So you're, and your whole face looks different. Now, not to get off on a tangent here, but I feel like we've seen celebrities that have happened too. That you're like, oh, they're,
5: yes.
4: they need medication, or maybe they're on drugs. Like, to me, they look totally different, even like their teeth look different. That to me seems like something way deeper than just using drugs is happening.
5: Yes. And actually, like, drugs can be a gateway to somebody leaving their body, because they're checking out so much from the reality that in this checkout, something can come and inhabit their bodies and then they never leave. So you see this complete change in their bodies, in their eyes, in their teeth, in their presence, in their voice, in their behaviors, because they are somebody different.
4: When you say bruja, how do you say the second word?
5: Curandera.
4: Curandera. What does that mean in English? Translate that for me.
5: The translation will be witch and healer.
4: Okay. And that is the name of your book, by the way. And I'm interested in this book for a lot of reasons, but the first thing that hit me were the colors that you chose for the book. Tell me about that.
5: When I was working with a publisher on the cover, I was asking them to choose something that will represent Mexico and that will represent the Day of the Dead. So some of the flowers on the book are the representation of the cempasúchil, and then there is also monarch butterflies on the cover.
4: Mm-hmm.
5: And then the last thing that is very interesting on the book that it was done on purpose is that in the front, there is something that looks like a cup, which is actually
4: yes.
5: called it's a saumador.
4: It looks like a chalice, though. It looks like something you would see in church.
5: Yes, yes. So what you do is that you put a charcoal inside of this chalice, and then you put copal, which is a resin that we use for spiritual cleansing. So the purpose of having this saumador or chalice in the front of the book is that it helps cleanse the path of the people that has it.
4: And we should tell everybody right now that are listening that it's linked up at Coast to Coast AM. So I think it's fascinating. I think you're fascinating. And during the course of the night, will you tell us, maybe if we don't have a bruja available to us, some things we can do if we feel like maybe we're being followed around by bad luck or a spirit or some kind of not great energy? Are there things you can do without a licensed practicing bruja that you can do to kind of clear your house, clear the path? Are there some things, practices that you can do on your own?
5: Yeah, anybody can do it. Anybody has the ability to cleanse their energy, heal their energy, and align themselves to spirit. You don't have to be a bruja or a curandera to do it. So I can tell you, practice this now or later, whenever you want.
4: In Practical Magic, that movie Practical Magic 2 is out right now. It follows, you know, the story of like a family. Anybody falls in love with these, they're cursed. It's a generational curse. And anybody that they fall in love with will die. And in this case, those curses are generational. Can curses be generational?
5: Yes, they can.
4: They can? They follow?
5: Yes.
4: That's no fair. We have nothing to do. with her.
5: There's actually a study of epigenetics, right, which traces the DNA of our ancestors and their sicknesses and how they follow us. So it's very similar, but in this case, it's the spiritual and the emotional. But sometimes we are the ones that are meant to break the curses. Sometimes a lot of people that are going through a lot of things in life usually is because they are the ones that are meant to change the history of their families.
4: Okay, so you may have been born to break the curse.
5: Yes.
4: Okay, because it's not enough that I don't have to deal with my grandparents, like, you know, glaucoma and high blood pressure. I got to inherit that too.
5: Right.
4: That's not enough. That's wild. Have you ever started a cleanse or any kind of practice and thought, uh-oh, this one's a lot? That it was more?
5: Yes.
4: Okay, can you tell me about that?
5: So there is a lot of betrayal that runs in my family line. Pretty much every single woman in my family has been cheated by someone, or they have had relationships that are friendships or partnerships that have been very complicated. So when something really funky happened to me in 2014, I started to make a list of all the women in my family that had gone through it, because I decided that it ended with me. I have a daughter, and I don't want my daughter to go through the same stuff. So I did what we call a timeline cleansing, right? I went through the entire timeline, mine and my ancestors, to try to figure out where that originated. And then I talked to the spirits of each of my ancestors, asking them for their permission to release the wound, so that from me now on, everybody that has a relationship has a healthy relationship. And it was a really powerful experience, but I also was receiving so much information from my ancestors about the pain that they were carrying. And it wasn't just my mom and my grandmother, but it was my great-grandmother, my great-great-grandmother, and aunts and cousins, and pretty much all the women in my family. So we were able to... Yeah, go ahead.
4: How do you know, though? How do you know that the spirit you're talking to is your grandmother? Because I would imagine if you're a nefarious spirit from the other side, I might just be lying to you and saying that I'm your grandmother just to get access to you. Does that happen?
5: Oh yes. The trickster spirits. I can't say that in English.
4: Trickster.
5: The trickster spirits are.
4: We'll help each other tonight. You'll help me with the Spanish. I'll help you with the English.
5: Thank you so much. Yeah, so the trickster spirits will definitely come and do that and pretend that they are somebody else. But one of my recommendations to people when they're living a spiritual practice that is non-conventional, to put it in a way, it's that you have to create a relationship with your spirit. So you get to know them to the point that when they come and talk to you, you know that they are them.
4: Okay, so when we come back, let's talk about some of the ways that you can cleanse the bad juju from you. Let's do that. Let's get into some practices. And then later on, we'll take some calls and we'll dig into our cursed listeners. Let's see if we can break it. We can break a few curses tonight, yeah?
5: Let's do it.
4: Let's do it. Wendy, Matt, when we come back on Coast to Coast AM.

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4: Fox News, I'm Roxanne Evans. President Trump announcing a new deal with Denmark to bolster the U.S. military presence in Greenland after months of threatening to take the island by force from the NATO ally. And the president also saying he's banning CNN, MS Now, and Politico from the White House for publishing what he described as, quote, fake news. The Senate battle in Texas between Republican Ken Paxton and Democrat James Tallarico has some calling it a toss-up. Congressman Chip Roy tells Fox Business's The Bottom Line that the party just needs more time.
5: We've got to tell the American people, you should like what we've been doing, but you're right. We're not there yet. Let us finish the job. We need time to finish the job.
4: The conflict with Iran and its impact on the U.S. economy has caused concern among some voters. 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
0: 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Hurt in a car? Call William Mattar.
6: Tonight, mainly cloudy, low 51. Sunshine and clouds tomorrow, high 65. Saturday night, low 55. Rain to start Sunday, then cloudy, a high 65. Monday's high 61. I'm Andy Robb on Rochester's News Weather and Traffic Station, News Radio Wham 1180.
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1: We are talking witchcraft, spells, curses. Our guest is Wendy Mata, and taking your calls all here next hour. And of course, you know, you can reach me. Probably the best way to reach me, if you are online, is my Instagram. It's up. It's at Rich Barra. Same thing with Facebook. If you want to send me a note on there, I can see those too. And I want to talk to Wendy. Well, you're there. You're still with us, right, Wendy?
2: Yes, I am.
1: I want to ask you about La Llorona, because I live in Arizona. And when I lived in Tucson specifically, you could not get away from the stories of La Llorona. In fact, it was a movie too, a terrifying movie. But for people who don't know, can you tell us the story?
2: It's a regional story. So depending on where you hear the story of La Llorona, there's a little bit of differences. But I can definitely speak into the one that I learned from my own experiences and from my family. Is that okay?
1: Of course.
2: So, La Llorona, it's a woman. Many people believe that she was called Maria, who drowned her children in the river.
1: Oh, my gosh.
2: And this, yeah, horrible. And this was an action because her husband cheated on her, and she, in her despair and pain, kill her children. And the story of La Llorona is that she goes through the streets at night looking for cheating men to kill them. But when she's walking around the streets, she says, "Ay, mis hijos," which translates to "all my children." When I was 7 years old, I had the, what can I say, bless or curse to actually encounter La Llorona.
1: What?
2: I was in yes.
1: My God, I've got chills. First of all, nobody does terrible, like macabre stories like Mexico. They get just the best. So her husband cheats on her and she kills her children. That's not the way you handle that.
2: No, it's not. But the interesting thing about La Llorona, and I'll share my part of the story.
1: Yes,
2: but
1: so you're seven.
2: Interesting. Yeah, so I'm seven. Yeah. I'm 7 years old, and I am in San Isidro Labrador. So this is a rancho or a farm, or I guess a rancho city now, but a rancho back then when I was seven. It's a rancho in Coahuila. And this is the place where my grandmother taught me our relationship with water. Her people used to dance to the rain. So we are rainmakers. We used to go to the cerro, to the mountain, to dance on May 15, which is San Isidro Day, to dance to the rain. So it was one of the most important spiritual experiences in my life yet. And I talk about this experience in the book and in a lot of places, but I never share the other part of the experience, which is that the night that my grandmother took me to the mountain to teach me about dancing to the water, that is the night that I experienced La Llorona. I remember up to right now how the room where I was staying became so cold. I remember the chill on my bones and my cells and my hair and my body, knowing that something was wrong. And I remember that in the room, you know, like you sleep with all your cousins in the same room in Mexico when you are visiting your family. And I remember my cousins also noticing this. And one of the older cousins that were on the room, she said to me, "This is La Llorona. Sometimes she comes at night and she passed through the streets." So I thought she was kidding. I thought that she was kidding. And I thought that this was just a legend. But suddenly when the temperature of the room started changing and we started becoming so cold, it was almost like a shivering in our body. I remember her screaming outside of the window. "Ay, mis hijos, ay, mis hijos." And I remember that my cousin said to me, "All you have to do is hide yourself under the blankets and pray until she's gone."
1: That's international. Of course you hide under the blankets. That's what all of us do.
2: Right? Especially when you're seven. But it marked me forever. It marked me forever. I came back home. I was in that trip with my grandmother and my aunt Angelita. I came back to Reynosa and I couldn't sleep. I couldn't sleep for days. I was terrified of was outside of my window.
1: You heard the screaming. You heard that with your ears?
2: Yes, I heard the screaming. And I also heard, it's almost like the windows ramble when she was passing by.
1: Ooh.
2: You know how it is when the wind is strong outside? It was something like that.
1: That's terrifying.
2: Yes. So I actually came back home and I couldn't sleep for days. I couldn't sleep for days. And what my mom did is that she took me to a bruja. She took me to a bruja to heal me, to a bruja curandera. So that was a susto experience. So we call it when your soul is in shock, it gets asustado. It's almost like a shock or a fear. So mm-hmm. I had to go to a healer to do a process of limpia, a susto, curando susto. So I think in shamanism, it's called soul retrieval. So that my soul could come back to my body fully, because otherwise I would have walked life incomplete, because the moment was so terrifying that a piece of my soul had left. So the woman
1: why
2: that
1: was she? Why was La Llorona outside your window? You're just a bunch of cousins sleeping together. There's no cheating men in there. No cheating men in there to kill.
2: I don't think she wasn't there for us. I think she was just walking by on the road.
1: Unless maybe one of your uncles was, you know, on the sly a little bit.
2: Probably. I don't want to say the chisme. Yeah, you never know. I don't want to say the chisme on the family.
1: Wendy's like, I don't know if she was on the wrong track. Well, you did say the women in your life got cheated on upon quite a bit.
2: A lot. Yeah, a lot.
1: So
2: yeah,
1: might
2: a
1: be
2: lot
1: something there. She might have been on the right path. Okay, let's take a quick break. And when we come back, Wendy, I want you to talk about, well, first of all, that was such an impactful moment. Look at what it's done. You are now a bruja. So that moment in your life was very impactful. Very impactful. It changed your life, even though you didn't realize it back then. When we come back, let's talk about how we can ward off some ill will curses on our own without needing a bruja. There's things that you can do. Wendy's going to tell us about that when we come back on Coast to Coast AM.
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1: Welcome back to Coast AM. I'm your host, Rich Barrow. Wendy Mata is our guest, fifth generation Mexican witch, bruja curandera, I think I said that right, initiated shaman and fire priestess. She has a book out. It's linked up at Coast to Coast AM. We're talking about La Llorona and the different versions of hers. I don't know if there's any more terrified than Wendy's version. Well, that's nuts. But when we talk about curses and energy, I want to get into haunted places. Now, there are some places that advertise their ghosts. I know for where I am in, like in Arizona, when you go up to Jerome, there's literally the haunted hotel that they put you in. There's places all around here that almost advertise that the rooms are haunted, or like the Hotel Del in San Diego. But what about the places that you walk into, and even though I'm not a shaman, but I can feel some weird energy in certain places that feels like it must be haunted. And then there's some places I've walked into where you feel like totally different, like a celebration energy. Do you ever feel that too?
2: Yes. I have encountered certain things in places that are so creepy.
1: Well, like what? Give me one.
2: It was one time in Venice. I call it the creepy clown room.
1: Ooh, I'm already out. You said in Venice, in Italy?
2: Yes, in Venice. I was there, I think it was like, I don't remember which year, like about 7 years ago, perhaps maybe a little longer. And the room that I was staying had what I will call a harvesting spirit. So some buildings have spirits that are so old that they live off the energy of the people staying there. Ooh. And it was actually a similar coldness that I felt on my body, like La Llorona, now that I'm thinking about it. And it was this harvesting spirit that lives off the essence of people. So I encountered that there. I also encounter a harvesting spirit in New Orleans, in one of the haunted hotels in New Orleans.
1: Well, that makes sense. New Orleans is a town full of that, right?
2: Yes. I also encounter one of them in Paris, and I also encounter one of them in Taiwan. But the creepiest one was the creepy clown. And I call it creepy clown because the room had a lot of decoration for clowns. Clowns are great, but they can be really creepy.
1: Not a fan.
2: I remember feeling that sensation that life was leaving my body. I actually got sick after because it was so intense, the experience, that I'm not sure how much energy I lost from my body, but that harvesting spirit had some fun. I actually experienced sleep paralysis in that room. We call it in Mexico, se te subió el muerto, which is like a dead spirit is on the top of you and it's absorbing you.
1: You can feel that. Like you feel like you can't breathe, you can't move, and they're on your chest.
2: Yes, that's the one. And it was from the creepy clown. It was having fun.
1: Well, that doesn't sound fun.
2: No, but I have to laugh to it because if I think about it, it's terrifying.
1: Oh, I was going to say, you're giggling now. I'm wondering why you're giggling. That doesn't sound funny to me.
2: Back then it was. I actually remember like when I was finally able to move, I remember calling the lobby. It was like about 3 a.m. in the morning and calling the lobby to ask if they could get me into a different room. And they say that they were sold out. So I packed my stuff really quick. I had just arrived to the room. So this happening like the 3 hours that I was in the room.
1: Oh, my.
2: And I remember packing all my stuff really quickly and going down to the lobby and just waiting in the lobby until it became 6 a.m. in the morning, but I could actually leave the hotel. And I just went hotel by hotel trying to find one that had an available room.
1: And
2: so scary to be there.
1: Did they say, yeah, everybody checks out of that room because of the clown ghost?
2: Well, when I was checking out, they were looking at me a little strange. And I was like, oh, you are in that room. Yes.
1: Yeah, they should know. They should know. I guess I'm wondering, I know energy is just energy, but can like a normal person, a normie, as we call them in the witch world, a muggle, can they put a curse on somebody that lasts generations? Can just somebody's just ill will? Cause I think on my morning show, when you called in, there was a girl, her name was Sarah. I don't know if you remember her, but she said,
2: yeah, I remember. Yes.
1: Her sister, right? Oh, I have a follow up for that, by the way. She called in and said that her sister had passed away and her sister and her didn't get along very well. And her sister kind of like somehow, some way on her way out kind of gave her the evil eye or whatever it is and said, didn't really say anything, but she basically said, I'm going to torment you a little bit, and has tormented her. And so we were giving her some things and she said, did you know that right after I got off the phone with Wendy, like two of my tires blew out on my car, like moments later.
2: Whoa.
1: She said within a minute and a half. I should have gotten her phone number and put her on tonight. See if we can help her a little more.
2: Yeah, if we can help her a little more. Like, Sarah, you can call.
1: So can the normies affect that kind of power? Or do you need some sort of priestess, shaman or something like that to make the curse stick?
2: No, humans are incredibly powerful. And depending on the circumstances, the emotional system is an amplifier. So if somebody's really angry, really sad, really frustrated, they can affect somebody else's energy to the point that they can even affect the generations. Yes, yes.
1: La Llorona was just a normal person whose husband cheated on her, and she went down the dark path, right? She let the darkness take over.
2: She let the darkness take over, but I think she's also a teacher to everybody to see her with a little bit of compassion, because how will someone react when they feel... I mean, obviously what she did is not justifiable, but it's a story of grief, right? Like, she's hunting people because she's grieving. She's grieving the actions of her and what happened to her children and her husband.
1: Well, one of the things I do when things feel stressful is I pray. You know, I grew up Catholic, and I have that very close to my soul at all times. But what other things can you do if you feel the negative energy sort of permeating you, like poor listener Sarah, who feels like her sister's kind of walking around with her? What are some of the things that you can do to cleanse yourself?
2: Talking to spirits, it's usually my to go. We have a lot of spirits that are protectors. Some of them can be your ancestors. In the case of Sarah, she had a problem with one of her ancestors, right? But there is also other ancestors in the other side, like in the case of Sarah, that also have her back. So all of us have ancestors, and a lot of our ancestors are there to help us.
1: Do you find them? How do you find which ones are got the good juice?
2: If there are ancestors that we had a really good relationship with them when they were alive, they usually are a good place to start with the ones that we already had a relationship with. But if there are ancestors that we don't know, like sometimes people are adopted or they haven't seen their family in a long time, or they just don't know their family history, right? They can just call upon the ancestors that are well, that are good, that are supportive. And those ancestors can come and support. But we also have to have a relationship with the bad ancestors, because sometimes the bad ancestors can be the ones that are our protectors. My family had a lot of Comanches, and in occasions when I have needed really strong spiritual protection, I'm not necessarily calling my abuela. I am calling the ones that love the blood.
1: It seems like what you're talking about is a little bit like we've got this stuff covered in movies. This sounds a little like Coco to me. Did you watch that movie?
2: Yes, it's just a beautiful movie.
1: And then there's an ancestor that, you know, one of the kids kind of like really looked up to, found out that they weren't such a good ancestor, right? Plot twist.
2: Yeah.
1: Don't mean to spoil that for anybody who hasn't seen that movie yet.
2: But sometimes we have to have a relationship with those too.
1: You talked about, when I talked to you before, you'd mentioned oceans, lakes, rivers being a good healing place to let the water kind of wash away some of the things that might be sticking to you.
2: Yeah. So besides working with our ancestors, we can also work with the elements, right? So a suggestion is that if you're carrying a lot of negative energy, if you feel like you're carrying a curse, if you're feeling that you're carrying magia or the bad intentions of someone, it doesn't even have to be a curse, but the bad intentions of someone, one of the things that you can do is that you can get into the ocean. You can ask the ocean for permission to release whatever it is that you're carrying in your energy field. And you can ask the ocean to wash away anything that you need to let go. So you get into the ocean. Obviously, you have to be careful because the ocean is dangerous. It's beautiful, but it's dangerous, right? So you have to be careful in the way that you do it, but do it in a way that is safe. Or if it's impossible to get into the ocean, at least come close and grab some water with your hands and wash the energy away with the water of the ocean.
1: I was going to say tap water, sink water is as powerful as ocean water, or I guess it can be.
2: It can be. You can take a shower, and in the shower, you can bring some salt in the shower and rub your body with the salt. But fire, I love fire. And one of the best ways of releasing energy is just simply by sitting in front of a fire pit, and imagining that you are extracting whatever negative energy you have from your body. So it's almost like you're pulling it out and you're sending it to the fire.
1: Fire has the power. Listening to us right now, if you're around a fire listening to us right now, you're already doing the work. So that's really good.
2: Right.
1: So we're going to take callers here this next hour. I want to talk to a lot of people, and I want to tell the Coast listeners what I think is so cute about Wendy is this is her first episode, and she said doing this radio show was a lot more terrifying than clearing ghosts. It's been okay, right? I've taken care of you. You don't feel too nervous anymore, right? We're good, right?
2: I feel better. Thank you.
1: Better. Okay, good. So when people call in, what kind of stuff can they ask you? What kind of stuff can we help them with?
2: Whatever they need. They can go ahead and do it. Yeah, go ahead and ask whatever you need.
1: Well, so we're going to kind of open this wide open to Wendy Mata, fifth generation, let me say it, Bruja Curandera. Was that right? Was that close?
2: Yes, it was. It was great.
1: Which means that she is all about the healing powers of using, you know, just like she said, energy, ancestors, the elements. She can kind of help us through. So what kind of people come to you generally? People that live in a haunted house, people that feel like their life isn't going well. What sort of people seek you out?
2: Because of the area where I live in the D.C. area, Washington, D.C., I have a lot of people that cannot talk about their problems because of the type of jobs that they have. So we have to focus completely on the extractions of the energy without touching into the situations. That's the people that I get the most. I also get people that work with a lot of people, like doctors and nurses and lawyers or people that work in grocery stores.
1: Ooh, do you feel like if you work in a place where you're front facing a lot of people, energy can follow you home?
2: Yes. Yes, it can.
1: There you go. Got to be careful. Got to protect yourself. Okay, Wendy Mata calls you when we come back on Coast to Coast AM.

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12: A major move. I'm Roxanne Evans, Fox News. President Trump will be meeting with China's Xi Jinping next week, but he's banning some media outlets from the White House before that happens. Fox's Peter Ducey.
13: Before the Xi sit down, the president attends the United Nations General Assembly and plans to huddle with Gulf leaders at a critical moment in the Iran war. Asked to preview his remarks to the UN, the president is reflecting on last year's visit. Hoping to control coverage, President Trump posted today, effective immediately, I am banning fake news CNN, MS Now, and Politico from the White House as a result of their constant reporting fake news.
14: It's really just cumulative stories over the last 2 years. You get sick of it.
13: For decades, CNN, like Fox, has been part of a rotating five-network TV pool, with crews traveling with the president all around the world.
12: Well, Senate Minority Leader Chuck Schumer said on X at Donald Trump, this is a democracy. You will not be able to manipulate the news or hide the truth. Vice President J.D. Vance hoped to give some Republican candidates a boost in Iowa today.
15: Vice President J.D. Vance touting Republican candidates, including Zach Lane for Iowa governor.
16: He's not plotting constantly on how to get into the next bigger and higher office. He is a man of conviction, and he's a man who cannot be bought or told by anyone what to do.
15: Telling a crowd in Council Bluffs, Lane, a farmer, believes in strong families and is committed to putting parents in charge of their kids' education.
16: Let's get him in the governor's mansion and let's put him to work for the state of Iowa.
15: Lane faces Democrat Rob Sand, the state auditor, in November, who has been campaigning on public safety and cutting costs. Kristen Goodwin, Fox News.
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12: Windows. President Trump has announced that all 50 states, the District of Columbia, and Puerto Rico have signed on to participate in his most favored nation's Medicaid drug pricing model. He made the announcement in front of reporters in the Oval Office Friday.
14: We take historic action to officially extend the benefits of our most favored nation agreements on prescription drug prices to state Medicaid programs all across the nation. They go into the states, and the states are going to look very good.
12: The Most Favored Nations program aims to lower drug prices to those paid by comparably developed nations. The program will be used by all Medicaid programs across the country. The White House now using Operation Economic Outcast to sanction Iran's cryptocurrency, which largely funds the IRGC's operations. Fox Business's Edward Lawrence with details at the White House.
0: This is the first time that the Treasury Department has using Operation Economic Outcast to crack down on a digital asset. The sanctions here the Trump administration is calling an exchange called BitBank that is processing fees for ships going through the Strait of Hormuz. The sanctions say that the bank then routes hundreds of millions of dollars into the IRGC for the ships passing through the Strait. Now, in a statement about the move, the Treasury Secretary Scott Bessent says designations of Iranian digital asset infrastructure make it perfectly clear that efforts to finance the Iranian regime using cryptocurrencies are not beyond OFAC's reach.
12: The White House is putting pressure on Iran, but Democrats are quick to point out the economic pressure on Americans as gas prices continue to surge. Cuba's been hit by yet another blackout. Millions across the island are without electricity after the power grid collapsed. The Ministry of Energy and Mines announced the blackout on its social official X account, but did not mention a cause. I'm Roxanne Evans. This is Fox News.
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4: Tonight, mainly cloudy, low 51. Sunshine and clouds tomorrow, high 65. Saturday night, low 55. Rain to start Sunday, then cloudy, a high 65, Monday's high 61. I'm Andy Robb on Rochester's News Weather and Traffic Station, News Radio WHAM, 1180.
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1: Well, we've got quite the show going on. We are on with Wendy Mata, a fifth-generation Mexican witch fire priestess. Ooh, I want to know about the fire priestess part. What is that part, Wendy? Tell me about that.
2: Most of my work, besides ancestral work, is about fire. So working with fire for transformation, for healing, for light, for magic. So I dedicate my path to work with the ancestors, but also working with fire.
1: One of the most, I think, exciting parts about doing a show like this is when we are able to take listener phone calls. And you and I talked quite a bit here last hour. And Billy on the Wildcard Line in Glendale, California, says that he has a different version of the La Llorona story. Billy, welcome to Coast AM.
3: Hey, how you doing, my brother? How you doing? Hey, Wendy, sister, how you doing? How you doing? This is a version that I actually heard of the La Llorona story when I was 16 in 97. The version I heard is that La Llorona was actually either, she was either a mestizo woman or a Mexica woman. She was actually married to a mestizo or Mexican man originally, but then her husband passed away. And so then she was left as a single mother, you know, after the Spanish and then the Catholics had taken over. She then fell madly in love with a white Spaniard Catholic man who wanted to use her for sex, but he never truly loved her. And so she thought that she could get him if maybe she didn't have her kids tagging along. So that's why she supposedly drowned her kids.
1: Well, that's terrifying as well. That's also equally as sad. But
3: I'm part Apache, and my people were known as the War Clan. And so I also do have some kind of, I don't know how to say, but when Wendy was saying that basically the bad ancestors and the Comanche were bad ancestors because they loved blood, I got to tell you, hey, wars were fought back in those days for reasons, and that does not mean to make them bad.
2: Absolutely. Absolutely.
1: So did you have a question at all, Billy, or we just wanted to share the story?
3: I wanted to get her thoughts on that version of the story.
1: Oh, okay. Wendy?
2: So I never heard that version of the story. I'm going to have to do some research, but it could be. It could be a possibility. It could be. Many males and females went through a lot of trauma through colonization, right? And it could be one of the many stories. It could be a story that maybe is not the Llorona story, but is one of the stories of the many people.
1: Well,
2: so
1: it makes
2: for
1: it,
2: sure it could be.
1: It makes it seem like a much older ghost then that's been, you know, around for hundreds of years instead of the version that I was hearing from you, which seemed like it could have been in like the 60s that happened. Or has that legend been around way before then?
2: Oh, it's been around for hundreds of years.
1: Oh, it has. Okay.
2: Yes.
1: Whew. All right. Well, that's kind of spooky. All right. Let's take a quick break and we'll come back and we'll dig in here a little bit with Wendy. When we come back, your ghost stories, your curse stories on Coast to Coast AM.

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4: Welcome back to Coast AM. I'm your host, Rich Bear. Our guest is Wendy Mata. Her book linked up at Coast to Coast AM. She is a healer. She's a fifth generation witch, and she is here to help us find ways to kind of cleanse things. And, you know, whatever you want to talk about, let's go to Joe in Monterey, California. Joe's on the wild card line. Hey, Joe, welcome to Coast AM.
5: Thank you for taking my call.
4: Of course.
5: I would like to know from your guest, when she traveled to Malaysia, did she run into anyone practicing martial arts, Vajra martial arts? And could she tell speak briefly the difference between high magic, which is a type of magic without ritual, and what she does as a Bruja Colandera?
4: Wendy?
6: I have been in Malaysia a couple of times, but I never experienced the martial arts of Malaysia. I actually didn't know that there was a type of martial arts. But Malaysia is a very magical place. It's very alive. I remember the trees being very alive and very talkative. So it's beautiful over there. The difference between high magic, which is very ceremonial, and the magic that we do in brujería and curanderismo is that brujería and curanderismo is much more similar to folk magic. We work with what we have in the moment that we need it. Some ceremonial and high magic, it's wonderful, but sometimes it requires long periods of ritual and long periods of preparation. And if you are a bruja or a curandera and you have somebody that you have to help in the spot, you work with the soil, you work with the land, you work with the pepper on the table, you work with whatever you have. So I think that's the difference. And because we have a very strong connection with the elements and with our ancestors, we also work with the spirits, but a little differently than if we were doing ceremonial magic.
4: What about dancing? You were saying that your grandmother taught you how to dance around water. And that's obviously, you know, a ritual in a bunch of different cultures. What is it about dancing that connects to the other side?
6: In the way that was done by my ancestors, the dancing brought the body into a state of trance. And this state of trance was generating a very specific frequency that was connected to the clouds and to the rain.
4: That's pretty cool. And I mean, because you see that in so many different cultures. So is it a similar thing to kind of get your body and mind in a zen spot so that the energy can flow through you? Is that the meaning of it?
6: Yes, and it's done with dance, it's done with trance, it's done with mantras, it's done with drumming, with dancing, with music, with chanting, with many different ways. But the purpose of it is to get the body into that frequency that connects to everything.
4: All right, I think we're going to have to do some heavy lifting here. I hope you're ready. This is going to be kind of intense. All right, let's go east of the Rockies line, and let me see if my friend Janet from Indiana is there. Janet, are you with me?
7: I am.
4: Okay. We're gonna go somewhere. I have never gone on this show before, but let's see if we can release you from something that seems pretty intense. Can you tell Wendy what's going on with you?
7: Yes. Thank you for taking my call. This is going to be tricky for me, but I'm concerned if I have an attachment, if I'm obsessed or cursed. Because I have at night when I go to bed, and this has been going on for like 20 years, and nobody can seem to tell me or what to do. But I get this energy at the bottom of my feet, like it goes, feels like it's going in a circle. But then I get this very painful, and it's very painful, crawling up my legs, inside my legs. It makes my legs hurt really, really bad. And then, of course, it comes all the way up and causes a sexual arousement in me. So I don't know what it is, and I've tried several things. I can't seem to figure out what to do, and it's awful.
6: Is this happening only when you are at home, or this happens anywhere you go?
7: Anywhere I go when I go to bed.
4: So are you requesting that she take away the foot pain but leave the sexual arousement? Is that what we're trying to do?
7: Oh, no, I want to get rid of all of it.
4: Okay. No. I mean, your choice.
7: No, all of it.
6: Have you told it no?
7: I'm sorry?
6: Have you told this spirit to go away?
7: Yes. Yes. I prayed. I put garlic on me. I put the cross on me at night. I prayed to the archangels. I've done everything, and I still have this problem.
6: Okay. So what I will recommend is that under your bed, get a lot of railroad spikes. I will say probably from 4 to 8 railroad spikes, and put them under your bed. Cleanse them with smoke, with water, with fire, whatever you want, and put them under the bed. And what you're going to do is what we call a grid. It's a protection grid. And when you're putting them under your bed, you are going to say with whatever words you want to say that feel right for you, that you're going to be activating them to protect you, to only allow in your energy field what feels right for you. What feels safe, what feels light, what feels happy, what feels joyful. And you are going to leave these railroad spikes under your bed. And you can probably also, what else I'm feeling? Some pepper, some red peppers, because red peppers are actually really good for cleansing. And you are going to do this trusting that you have the power and the ability to release any kind of spiritual attachments that you may have. Because what you are describing is possible, but it is also possible for you to use some tools like iron to get it out of your life.
4: When Janet's telling her story, Wendy, when she's talking about that circular pain, like as she's telling it, are you tapping in and feeling it? Because I think I was a little bit.
6: Yes, yes. It felt a little heavy. It felt a little heavy, but it also felt that there is almost like already an expectation. So it's almost like you gave, it almost feels like you gave unconsciously the permission to happen because you're expecting it to happen, because it has happened so many times that became your reality. So it is time to rewrite your reality by creating a really strong protection grid under your bed, and to remember that you have the power to cast away this or anything. And if you said, you mentioned that you like to work with angels, you can call your angels. If you like to pray, you can pray whatever it is that you like to pray. You can call whatever it is that makes you feel protected and alive. But remember that just because it happened before, it doesn't mean that the rest of your life is meant to be like that. You have the power to change it.
4: But what is it that's vexing her, that's in her space? Like, how does she know what to get rid of if she doesn't have a name or a thing? What do you think that is?
6: I don't think that we necessarily need to know what is attached to us or what is attacking us. What matters is that we get rid of it.
4: Well, that's true. And that's what you started on. You're like, go get railroad. Where do you go get railroad? You can't order those on Amazon, right?
6: You can.
4: Like, oh, you can?
6: That's like, yeah, you can order them in Amazon. You can go to a witchy shop. You can go next to all railroads.
4: A witchy shop?
6: See if you can find. Yeah.
4: And I don't know any witchy shops around here. Where do you find a witchy shop? Janet, do you know where?
6: Everywhere.
4: Do you have a witchy shop around you in Indiana, Janet?
7: I don't know, but I need to ask him, what am I supposed to do with the red pepper? Like a real red pepper or red pepper?
4: Flakes?
6: Flakes. Oh, you can, yeah. I mean, if you don't have red, like dry red peppers, like the ones that you find in a Latino store, you can use pepper flakes. I will also suggest to you that you map your timeline and you go and see when did this started happening. What was actually happening in your life back then that it created a fracture between your energy and the space that it allowed the spirit to attach to you? I will suggest that you see what was happening, because this may be indicating that there is some healing to do at that time. It may be related to grief. That's what I'm feeling a little bit, but just go check. I don't know your life story. I've never met you before. But go back into your timeline and see where this originated, because I feel like it started in a specific moment in your life that may have been a little bit of a hard moment. So I recommend that you go back into that space.
4: Okay, I owe you an apology. I just looked on Google for witches' shops around me. And there are quite a few. In the city of Phoenix, anyway, where I'm looking, there's one in Mesa. Now, they don't open until 10 a.m., so if you're looking for some, you know... But I'm clicking on the images. I don't see any railroad spikes. But anyway, I thought she's out of her mind saying that there's. But no, there's quite a few.
6: They're everywhere.
4: Man, that has never come up in my life, not once, until this very minute. So, Janet, do you think you have some tools to fight the power?
7: Absolutely. This is the best advice I've had. I even put salt around my bed before to try and do something. So I really appreciate what you're suggesting, Wendy, and I will try it. And I know I have the power to stop it, but evidently I don't believe it enough. So,
4: well, Janet, there is something very powerful, and I want you to stay on the line. I want to tell Wendy this too. There was a time, and you know, when Wendy brought up sleep paralysis, you heard me bring it up and describe it perfectly, because I used to suffer from that. In fact, for me, I was having a dream about a wolf with these ice cold eyes that would sit on my chest and basically talk about relatives that had passed away. And I had to tell them that they were passed away, or this wolf would drag them to hell. Those were my nightmares. And once you wake up from that, you can't get back to sleep. I went to a chiropractor that told me you should go see a shaman and see if we can, get rid of this cycle. And I remember she did it. She did some tuning fork stuff around me, and she said, put a glass of water by your bed. And in the morning, don't drink that water. Pour that water out. That's where you're going to capture these bad dreams that are entering you and that are staying with you. And I thought, there's no way a glass of water can be that powerful, Janet. And guess what? They stopped immediately. And I still, to this day, keep a glass of water by my bed. And in the morning when I wake up, I dump it in the toilet and flush the toilet. And I don't think I've had one of those nightmares in 20 years. So that thing that you're feeling, maybe the railroad spikes are giving you permission to take your power back. Wendy, your thoughts?
6: So it's called the principle of transference. When there's that energetic being that is around us, we give it a vessel. So in this case, the water is the vessel for your case. This is actually what the curandero did to me when I was going through La Llorona susto. They told me to put the water near my bed.
4: Oh, so you've heard that before. I'm not the first one.
6: No. It's actually some about it in my book. The iron, the railroad spikes are going to do the same. They're going to do the absorption. So the next thing will be, what are you going to do with them after you get rid of it? Right.
4: Really good question. Yes. What does she do?
6: So after you get rid of it, because you will, you have to believe 100% that you have the power. When you do that, you're going to take them and you're going to make a hole in the ground as far away as possible from home. And then you're going to stick them on the ground, and then you're going to put soil on the top of it, and then you're going to forget about it. And then when you come home, you're going to put another grid. You can use crystals, you can use water, you can use something else, because this one doesn't have to be as strong, just to remind you that you have a protection running at all times.
4: Janet, are you in a relationship of any kind?
7: No.
4: Well, that's going to be a lot easier to do, because I think that'd be hard to explain to like a new boyfriend why we've got railroad spikes underneath the bed.
7: You're right. You are absolutely right. So,
4: hey, I know
6: maybe,
4: maybe
6: the boyfriend will be into it. You never know.
4: Yeah. It's like, what are our weekend plans? Well, we got to go to a witch's shop, pick up some anti-curse railroad spikes, and we need some red peppers. But I think this could be good. And Janet, I want to get your number so we can check back in with you and see if this helps you.
7: Okay. I will. You want it right now or?
4: No, not on the radio. We'll put you on hold and we'll grab it. We don't need the whole coast community checking in on you there. But I think that, what Wendy says, it felt like already you seem like you're a little bit released from that impending doom of going to sleep tonight. There's probably a reason you were up this late, be my guess.
7: Yeah.
4: We want to talk to West of the Rockies. I wonder if we have... No, we don't have time for Maria. Okay. What we'll do is we'll come back and take your call. So if you're online and you have, you know, something that you feel like is an energy that is sticking to you and you can't shake, well, Wendy's going to tell you, if you don't want that energy anymore, how to send that packing for good. Very intriguing show tonight. This is Coast to Coast AM. We'll be right back.

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3: Fox News. I'm Deborah Valentine. President Trump announcing that all 50 states have signed on to participate in his most favored nation's Medicaid drug pricing model.
4: We take historic action to officially extend the benefits of our most favored nation agreements on prescription drug prices to state Medicaid programs all across the nation. They go into the states, and the states are going to look very good.
3: The administration says the Medicaid generous model will save billions in prescription drug costs. President Trump says he has a deal with Denmark to permanently bolster the U.S. military presence in Greenland. Fox's Kevin Cork.
5: The sweeping agreement grants U.S. permanent military rights on the strategically placed Arctic island.
3: The announcement on Friday comes after months of threatening to take the island by force. 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
6: Tonight, mainly cloudy, low 51. Sunshine and clouds tomorrow, high 65. Saturday night, low 55. Rain to start Sunday, then cloudy, a high 65. Monday's high 61. I'm Andy Robb on Rochester's News Weather and Traffic Station, News Radio Wham, 1180.
7: 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Just 1 week after Apple CEO John Ternus unveiled the company's first ever foldable phone.
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1: We are blessed with having a fifth generation healing witch in Wendy Matta tonight. Her book is out. It is linked up at Coast to Coast AM. And earlier tonight, we were talking about the ghost story of La Llorona in all of its many forms. I'm going to go to the wild card line and talk to Jerry in Hemet, California, who has yet another version that has made its way through. Now, Wendy was saying the story's been around for a couple of hundred years. Jerry, what say you?
2: Hi, Rich.
1: Hey.
2: This story was told to me by my girlfriend back in 1992. She lived in Michoacan, and when she was about 10 or 11, her father died, and she felt that her young mother took up with a boyfriend too soon after the father's death, and the little girl, Berta, was upset about that. The father had been 30 years older than his wife. But late one evening, Berta was standing in the front door of the house, and her mother wanted to go to her bedroom and go to bed. The mother was in her bedroom, and she was yelling at Berta, "Go to bed! Go to your bed!" And Berta just stayed there in the front door looking out at the night. And from out of that night, from out of the darkness, she heard a spectral voice calling, "Mi hijos, mi hijos." And Berta said, instantly, she was in the bedroom.
1: Mm.
2: Her 11-year-old son was translating this to me because she didn't speak much English. So I said, "Well, sure, she got there fast. She was running. She was pretty scared." And he says, no. She was in the doorway, and then instantly she was in the bedroom where her mother wanted her to be. That's the story.
1: Have you heard that one, Wendy?
3: No. So did she manifest? She went from one place to another physically, instantly? Is that what happened?
2: Instantly, yeah. That's what they told me. And I,
3: La Llorona was desperate that they weren't listening to the mother, and she helped.
2: The mother wanted the daughter to go to the bedroom, and whether Llorona made it happen or not, I don't know, but that's the way they told it.
1: You haven't heard about that kind of thing before, but that's pretty wild. Thank you, Jerry. When we come back, we're going to take a quick break here, and I want to talk to Maria. Let me make sure she's still there, west of the Rockies. Maria is feeling a very heavy energy when she walks into a specific room. Is that right, Maria? Oh, she's gone. Oh, my gosh. Okay. Well, she'll be feeling that heavy energy for a little bit longer, I suppose. Okay, let's take a quick break and more of our calls with Wendy Matta when we come back on Coast to Coast AM.
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1: Welcome back to Coast AM. I'm your host, Rich Barrow. Wendy is our guest tonight, and she is a fifth-generation healing witch, Deha, on the wild card line from McAllen, Texas. Deha, welcome to Coast AM. What's going on?
8: Hi, I'm right here on the border, actually. I'm 5 miles from Reynosa. My question was, I'm trying to figure out whether or not I've been cursed by my wife. I've been married 35 years, and we're pretty shaky, and it's not getting any better. And she's taken me to curanderas, like in Durango and places like that, and the lady would tell me, well, something's wrong. You've got some kind of powerful bad thing over you, and she would like give me a coin or something and charge me $50. She said, you got to keep the coin with you all the time. But anyway, I guess the main question is, am I you perceive a curse on me right now from my wife or from somebody else? I'm 76 years old now, so I'm trying to make life, you know, as reasonable as possible in my final years here.
3: Why do you believe you have a curse? Like, what's happening in your life that you think is a curse?
8: The wife is very rough on our animals. And she's always negative. She's got problems physically, but...
1: Well, she might be the one that has a curse, not you.
8: She probably does. I know that she was from Mexico, and she saw her father murdered, and she's got severe diabetes that she didn't have before she met me. I don't know. I think coming to America kind of ruins you because of diet here. That's just my guess.
3: If she witnessed a murder, she may actually have a fragmentation on her soul. So she may be actually going through a lot of trauma in her body and her energy field, which may be affecting you. So actually, my recommendation, depending on how your relationship is with her, if you feel comfortable to ask her to go to a healer to do some susto, because it, like, the energy feels a little static, like kind of like jumpy in a way. And when we are with somebody that is not stable energetically, that affects us. So especially like if you're mentioning that she's not treating animals well, that may be because she is suffering from susto. And, you know,
1: what
3: like the way.
1: What does susto mean?
3: So susto is when you go through something so scary or strong.
1: Traumatic.
3: Or traumatic. Yeah, traumatic. That a piece of your soul leaves your body. So you
1: where
3: have
1: does it go?
3: To call. It can go to the, depends on the belief, right? Like some people believe many different things. What I believe, which may be different than other people believe, is that it goes to the underworld. So the place where the dead people are, It can go to our past, to our present, to our future, or just around us. And we have to call it back and bring it back. So it could be that, your wife, it's experiencing soul fragmentation. Does that make sense to you?
8: Yeah, it does. But normally she takes me to the brew hall. Actually, we have one here in McAllen. His name is Paul. He probably knows you. Anyway, yeah.
1: Not to get too far outside of the range of what we're talking about tonight, but what about, instead of a coin, what about some marriage counseling? Have you done that?
8: She won't do that. She doesn't do compromise. She's doesn't compromise.
1: Yeah, that's a challenge for you for sure.
3: Yeah.
1: All right, Deha. Well, we're praying for you. Hopefully, what Wendy's saying is able to connect with you a little bit there. Good luck. Let's go to the wild card line. Let's talk to Kim in New Jersey. Hey, Kim, welcome to Coast AM. You're on with Wendy Mata.
9: Hi, how are y'all doing?
1: Excellent.
9: Awesome. Well, thank you for taking my call. Here is my thing. I have my entire life felt weird connections with places, people. It's just all over the board. I have, for instances, gone into the Grove Park Inn when I was a little child, probably like 12 years old, looked at my mom and said, somebody died here. And then I found out that the pink lady had killed herself right where I was standing. I've gone to places like the hotel in Estes Park, where I can just feel the energy somehow of where people have died. I also have dreams of people that I know, and it'll be weird dreams, like maybe wrapped in saran wrap, or I'll dream about like kayaks, and then I tell them, and I realize that it's almost like premonitions of something bad about to happen, or something has happened that they haven't told me about. My grandmother supposedly used to do kind of similar things. My aunts have done similar things, and one of the weirdest experiences was I recently went to Ireland on a trip, and I was in Kilkenny in the very beginning, and they have a famous witch there who was murdered, and the tour guide, when I walked up, kind of freaked out a bit because I looked just like her. And I'm walking, like I was walking through one of the graveyards there and was hearing a bell, and I feel these senses, and I don't know. I've never been able to explain them. I've seen like black shadows run across the roads, and I'll take pictures. I've actually seen silhouettes of ghosts that don't, like, they're below the level, because I've been told that ghosts don't have one level. And I'm not sure what exactly it is that I've got. I don't know how to expand on it.
1: Okay, hang on a second, Kim. Let Wendy jump in here. You've said a lot of things. Let's
9: I know. Sorry, I've got a lot.
1: That's okay. Let Wendy catch up to you here. Go ahead, Wendy.
3: So it sounds to me that you have the gift of seeing, right? Like, we have, well, in Spanish, they're called dones, which is the gifts that we have. It sounds to me that you have the don of, or the gift of seeing. And what this means is you have the capacity of reading the energetic imprints of deaths, yes, from people that pass out, that pass away, but also you have the ability to read other types of energy. My recommendation to you, so this is a really beautiful gift. So I want to invite you to not feel fear about it, to not feel rejection about it, and to see it, instead of seeing it like something negative, and you didn't say that you do that, but instead of seeing it like something negative, see it like a gift. And I highly recommend you that you study mediumship. And this is the art of talking to dead people. I highly recommend you that you have, that you find a good school, a good teacher, and that you practice your mediumship skills, because it may be that you have this gift so that you can help other people, either cross over or close, whatever situations they had in life, you may be able to like help them, with loose ends. And also you can help, the living relatives, feel better and deal with their grief. Like, I have this very strong inclination on telling you that. So I don't know if you have done this before, but that will be my recommendation for you.
9: I have not. Like, I was brought up in a Christian family, and so this would be, like, the furthest thing from my mind to do. But it's just, I feel like you're saying, like, I'm not ashamed of it, and I tell people I just don't. I had no idea how to nurture it. I had no idea. So...
3: There are several trainings. Yeah, there are several trainings. And, you know, like I invite you to see it, maybe, if there's a Christian upbringing, I invite you to see it as the gift of prophecy, because this is part of Christianity, right? There's also a school in UK that specializes in mediumship, and that it's based on... It's spiritismo. So they are like, they believe in Jesus, they believe in God, and they believe that people that passes goes to heaven. So that may be a place that you may feel comfortable with, that you don't necessarily have to be a witch or a curandera or a shaman to embrace the gifts that you have.
1: Mm. Yeah, Kim, that might be where you're going with this whole thing. Seems like it.
9: Definitely.
1: Seems like somebody's trying to give you a message. What do you, when Wendy, when you hear... She's hearing a bell in a graveyard that's not there. What does that mean to you? Anything?
3: So energetically speaking, the sound of a bell can stay kind of like stuck in the timeline, right? Like that bell could have happened 10 years ago, 10 days ago, 100 years ago, and the sound stays stuck in there. And because she has the ability to see and hear, she may have caught the energetic imprint of that bell.
1: How do you keep stuff from following you home? Have you ever had anything, Wendy, or after a session or an experience, something follow you home?
3: Oh, yes. I have really strong protections in my home. I have a lot of grids. I talk to the trees. I talk to the land. I talk to the spirits that live in the area.
1: You got any railroad ties? I hope you do.
3: Yes. I do a lot of them. I ask them to help me filter what comes inside of my home.
1: What do you tell a client after you're done with them? Like, hey, something may follow you. What do you tell them to protect themselves?
3: I always tell them to protect their belly button. In my tradition, the belly button is the center of our energy. It's one of the spaces that came open when we came to the world. So you can do this by tying a red belt around of your belly button, by putting a crystal on your belly button, and by putting... some sugar around the belly button, or some salt, or some honey, or some blessed water, agua bendita, if people believes in it. And this is kind of like stopping the entrance of the spirits. There's also something called cord cutting. So when there is a spirit that is attached to you, you do a ritual where you're cutting the connection between you and those spirits so that they can no longer follow you.
1: I can't believe we've been on the phone for almost 2 hours and you haven't told us that we need to protect our belly buttons. You have buried the headline. Don't you think that's a watch your belly button, Kim? That's the big thing. Watch it. You talked about sustos, I wanted to ask you about that. But have you ever had anything that, at this point, you've been doing this, your fifth generation, have you done anything as an adult that's like scared you and been like, oh my god, this is powerful?
3: Yes. So I used to have a healing center in DC, which is why I was seeing a lot of people that work for the government. And I remember I was going to see the one that was the boyfriend of one of my clients, and she insisted and insisted and insisted that I saw this boyfriend. And I remember something telling me that I shouldn't do it, but because my client kept insisting, I say yes. And I remember being on the building. I was on the 9th floor. That was where my healing center was. And I remember being on the 9th floor in my office where I was going to do the energy healing to this person. And I remember feeling my entire body, like my entire body going cold and my entire body shivering and my entire body telling me, run away. So, but this is the person, like this person, like it was, I don't know what he was. I honestly, I don't know, but I believe he was a serial killer. I'm not sure. But I think he was like entering the building, and I felt how this person was coming closer and closer and closer and closer. And when he got to the office, when he got to the room, when he was supposed to have the healing session, I had to tell him that I was not feeling okay and that I had to go.
1: You didn't tell him you thought he was a serial killer. You just said, I'm not feeling good. I need to leave. So he didn't get the sesh.
3: Right.
1: It was too dark. So, well, that makes sense.
3: It was too dark.
1: Well, then, let me ask you this, too. Is there a curse that is so deep that it can't be broken?
3: I think everything can be shifted, but you have to put the work on it.
1: So there can be something that will hold on.
3: There can be something that hold on, but if you are really willing to do the work, usually the curses that are really deep and that are family curses, they come from an ancestor that was a terrible human being. And that terrible human being did a lot of damage. So if
1: and they're probably not wanting to go to the other side because they know they're going to a bad side of the other side.
3: Right. So we have to repair. We have to repair whatever that ancestor did in order to break the curses.
1: Is there a time of day or night where the spirit world is particularly popping?
3: I think the spirit world is open all the time, but we feel it more at night because this is when our senses are not overloaded with the day-to-day. Like people usually see it at 2, 3, 4 a.m. in the morning, but this is because the world is quiet. That's why we hear it. But in reality, spirits are talking to us all the time.
1: My wife and I are out looking at houses, and I was thinking I should have you check them out to make sure they're not haunted. And my question is, if it's a relatively new house, are your chances of a ghost lower?
3: The chances of the ghost are lower, but doesn't necessarily mean that it cannot be haunted, because you have to talk to the land and leave offerings to the land to become friends with the land so that she's okay with you living there.
1: So we're about to kick off a little something we call open lines, where people call in about anything. But I'm wondering if, will you hang out with me for one more break so we can take care of a few people that want to ask you about energy? Would that be okay?
3: Yes.
1: Okay.
3: Yeah,
1: so if you're on the line, stay here. If you're still calling to try to get in for open lines, I want to talk about a bunch of stuff. I want to talk about ghosts. First of all, I want to hear your ghost story. If you've never, ever told anybody your ghost story, I want to hear about it. I want to hear about your family curses. There's a new Pentagon report. There's new UFO videos. I want to know if you've seen them, what you think about them. But it is open lines. We got 2 hours to hang with us in one more break with Wendy Mata. We're coming right back on Coast to Coast AM.

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10: Lowering prescription prices. I'm Deborah Valentine, Fox News. President Trump has another big economic push ahead of the midterms. Fox's Kevin Cork explains the plan.
11: His latest move to lower prescription drug prices should pay off big time for Republicans.
12: The biggest drug reduction, prescription drug in history, times maybe 10.
11: The White House announcing most favored nation pricing for all state Medicaid programs, projecting more than $64 billion in taxpayer savings. That's a lot. The president also drawing an ideological contrast, calling left-wing streamer Hassan Piker a terrible liability for Democrats. Of course, you'll recall Piker campaigned with Michigan Senate nominee Abdul El Sayed, who still won't disavow the so-called California streamer. Instead, every time he's asked about it, he pivots to talking points about gas and groceries.
10: This comes as the president is promising Americans that he will send $5,000 to every adult if Republicans win the midterms. The fate of the Kennedy Center in the nation's capital remains uncertain at this time.
13: President Trump speaking about the Kennedy Center Friday.
12: The place is a dump. It's been a dump for years. It's lost money for years. I can turn it around, fix it.
13: The president saying this week the Performing Arts Center would not be renovated and could be ripped down if courts shoot down his plan to rename it after him, arguing it needs government support to stay open. A tribute to former President John F. Kennedy, the building closed Wednesday, sparking more questions as President Trump was seen reading a poster about its demolition. A federal judge this week ruling President Trump's name can't be added to the building's exterior without congressional approval and ordered the center to provide 30 days' notice before making any major changes. Kristen Goodwin, Fox News.
10: Part of the Kennedy Center's ceiling recently fell. 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
14: We're changing the way Rochester buys engagement rings.
10: Virginia Governor Amanda Spanberger and her administration have quietly pushed back and proposed an idea to protect girls in sports without announcing it to the public. Fox's Chanley Painter has the details.
17: Last year, under former Governor Glenn Youngkin, the state health board unanimously authorized the process, but Virginia's online portal now lists the effort as, quote, withdrawn. Victoria Cobb is the president of the Family Foundation of Virginia, a Christian advocacy group. WVTF's Radio IQ was first to report that the regulatory process had been ended, defending the move. Governor Spanberger told the outlet this week, quote, there's no legal authority to move forward with rulemaking, and prior administrations may have tried to create lanes, and we're not doing that.
10: According to the state's regulatory website, the proposed rules were intended to prevent biological males from participating in organized female-only athletic teams and competitions in Virginia and from entering designated female spaces where women and girls were likely to be in a state of undress. Members of California are facing more severe weather as Orange County has declared a state of emergency for coastal erosion. Fox's Christina Coleman explains the frustrations that residents are having from this weather threat.
18: Some residents are voicing their frustration with the red tape in this heavy regulated state. They say it's keeping folks from adequately protecting their property amid growing concerns over looming El Nino storms. Now, in response to concerns about overregulation, the Coastal Commission tells Fox News that their agency has approved all emergency permit applications for rock revetments along Beach Road and Dana Point, which allow for additional armoring across 17 properties. They also said staff worked hard to make sure folks had the required authorization, including approving permits over Labor Day weekend.
10: Other locations that this could impact are Northern and Southern California, Oregon, and Washington. I'm Deborah Valentine. This is Fox News.
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20: Tonight, mainly cloudy, low 51. Sunshine and clouds tomorrow, high 65. Saturday night, low 55. Rain to start Sunday, then cloudy, a high 65. Monday's high 61. I'm Andy Robb on Rochester's News Weather and Traffic Station, News Radio WHAM 1180.
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1: Thank you to the great George Norrie and to the great Tom Danheiser for asking me to fill in on Friday night and trusting me with open lines. I mean, they've been telling me forever that this is kind of like the place where this is the zone where the listeners get to take over. And I love that. Wendy is still on with us because we had a couple of people who really wanted to talk to her. It was really important. So Wendy Mata's on with us. Once again, her book linked up at Coast to Coast AM, Fifth Generation, and we are totally going to get into all of the open lines. We're going to talk about UFO stuff. We're going to talk about ghost stuff, whatever you want. Let's go though right now to Mike in San Diego, first time caller line. Mike, welcome to Coast AM. What's going on with you?
2: Yeah, thanks for having me. Thanks for taking my call. So I recently, I need a little bit of a backstory. I've had a little bit of experiences kind of growing up, you know, and I never really had anybody to talk to who could relate. I've experienced spontaneous combustion in my hands. I've seen things before they happen, like flashes. I felt other people's pain, like literally I felt it. And I had a lot of dreams and things that would like eventually that were coming true. And this was like kind of at random, but I mean, as later in life go on, these things kind of look a little bit more intense. And so I started exploring it. And I met a gentleman who was into Santeria. Anyway, coming from a Catholic background, I think, it kind of was confusing to me because I had like a real, I was speaking, learning how to channel, speaking with spirits. And I got really caught up in all that. And I had to kind of put it aside to kind of get my wits together. And anyway, later in life, I start dating this girl, and things were really bizarre. Things were happening, and she was just calling me crazy, and you know, kind of making fun of me. And I thought, well, maybe something's wrong with me. Mind you, it was some of the things that were happening were so crazy that I didn't even think about it at the time. But it was gaslighting, you know, over and over. And there was just so many things that kept happening, that these coincidences, and there's no way around it, you know, like she was doing something, and I kept putting it into really bad situations. And so story goes on, and so I'm coming to find out it's like not just with this girl, it's also with a neighbor. And I was kind of confined in with like what seemed to be a group of these actors, kind of like, you know, these people, you know, real people following me around, singing and doing things. And I'd actually feel it. I'd get twitches in my body. So I'm at a point right now where, I've had I've had my bank accounts all hacked, social media hacked. I can't talk to many of my friends. They think I'm kind of crazy. And at that point, you know, where do you go? You know what I mean? So I kind of just been kind of keeping it through to myself and trying to work through all of this. And it's just pretty difficult. I just don't know where to turn to. You know, part of me seems like it's prayer. I'm also getting a lot of things coming in from, you know, my mother and from other sources, you know, both living and that have passed, but I'm in a major conflict there. So I'd like to think, I guess my question is, which direction should I head? What do I need to focus on? And, you know, obviously it's affected a lot of areas of my life, and I just want to move on, but I don't feel like I can move on at this point because it's not something I can just forget, you know?

0: Wendy?
1: So the first thing that is coming to me when you are talking, thank you for sharing what you're sharing. The first thing that is coming to me while you're talking, and please tell me if this doesn't make any sense to you, but what I am sensing, it's that you may be attracting teachers, right? Teachers that are going to take you into the journey of going back into accepting your gifts. Basically, what happens when you have Donis and you are rejecting them, you are also rejecting a part of yourself. You're also rejecting a part of your lineage, and you're also rejecting a part of your soul. And everything around you is going to manifest a little off until you start the journey of accepting it again. And it doesn't have to be witchy. You mentioned that you are Catholic, that you were raised Catholic. I was raised Catholic too, although I don't consider myself Catholic anymore, but I was raised Catholic. And a lot of it, you can maybe give an interpretation to it, like is the Holy Ghost. Instead of giving it a witchy interpretation, you could do that. I will recommend that you accept who you are. Because the moment that you accept who you are, the moment that you accept that you have these powers, the moment that you accept that you have the ability to see things in a different way and sense things in a different way, your life is going to change. So that will be my recommendation to you. I also will recommend that you find ways of protecting your energy so that you don't feel the pain of other people. It is good to empathize, and it is good to sense what is happening to other people.
0: But what's the first step for that pain that he can do? How can he begin to protect himself if he's been a boundaryless protector before? How can he start to do that? What's the first step for him?
1: That's a great question. So my recommendation for you will be that at the end of the day, you say that you only carry the energies that belong to you. And then when you go around through your life, you are also walking around and feeling people. You say, I see your pain. You can say it to yourself. You don't have to tell them. I see your pain, but I recognize that it's not mine. I witness your pain. I create space for your pain, but this is not for me to carry.
0: Mike, do you believe that you're a powerful person?
2: No, I am told that I've been given a gift, and, I need to do my purpose in life.
0: Yeah, don't let people walk on you, brother. You can shoot fire through your fingers. You got power.
2: Yeah, it's not like I could do that on command. I mean, that kind of freaked me out, man. I felt like I could evaporate.
0: See, already I can hear you denying your power, but still, the point was, is that you're a powerful being. You're just as powerful as the people that are trying to manipulate you or soul suck that energy you have. They're hanging around you because you have something that they want to take a bite out of. So don't let them do that. Have your boundaries. Just like you wouldn't, you wouldn't hang around people that you don't like. Don't let people, jump in on that beautiful energy that you have. That's a gift. That's your gift.
2: I thank you. Thank you. I think I hung around a little longer because of some of the things that I was seeing on that end, like astral projection, shape-shifting, a lot of these things that I was experiencing. I've never seen that kind of like before, you know, and I'm getting it clear, you know? And so it was intriguing, but I knew some of it, you know, I kept thinking, like she was saying, you know, there's a silver lining here. Maybe, you know, it's not, you know, like it's not bad. You know, I have a pretty open mind. And, but it seemed like some of the times it seems like something was going against me, but there's still a lot of bad things happening to me. And I could get that, the energy of me fighting something, it could come back to me. I get that. So that could also be the case. So I'm just really trying to put things together, and it's like a lot of trauma too, you know, with all this. So I guess trying to find my way in all this is going to be extremely important to not only moving forward, but also, you know, figuring out who I am, I guess.
0: Well, I see
1: another thing that is going to be, okay.
0: No, you go ahead.
1: Another thing that I feel like is going to be, so there's two things that I am feeling. I am feeling a lot of contraction in your voice and in your throat. I want to recommend you that you do some screaming, not right now, but that you go and release a lot of the condensation that you have in your throat, because this will manifest potentially a sickness in the future. So I want to recommend you that you release whatever you're carrying in your voice. And this is likely, number one, the experiences that you're having with people that you're keeping, that you're not saying anything about it. And also the fact that you're shutting down your magical voice, the fact that you're shutting down your powers. That is first. And the second is going to be very helpful to learn to recognize that there are many people in the world that are so powerful. You're not alone in this journey. There's several people that talk to spirits, that can feel things, that can feel pain, that can see things, that can move things. So find your people. Find your people, because when you find your community, you will not feel alone and you will embrace your gifts in a much more natural way.
2: That makes sense. Yeah. The actions around me are, I did deny it and act like it's not going on, but I know, I see what's going on. I know what they're doing, right? But, you know, like we're talking, they're like, I don't know what you're talking about. You know, I don't, you know, it's, so that's kind of like, to me, you know, it's like, okay, whatever. And I know that they're saying that, but I know different, you know what I mean? I know better. So, yeah, that's a bit where I'm kind of just confused with who they are. And
0: no, you're not. You already identified them. You already identified them. Just quit. Let them, stealing your battery. Mike, you're on the first time caller line, but I hope you're not on a last time caller line. Hope to hear from you again. Keep it up. Get that energy up. And, Wendy Mana has been our guest, hung out with us for an extra break here. And her book linked up at Coast to Coast AM. It's a great book, great color, great cover. great insight. And you are on a first time guest list, but I hope that you will come. Will you come back and join me again sometime?
1: Oh, I would love that. Thank you so much.
0: Did you have a good time on the show? Did you feel like we helped some people and got some good information out there?
1: Yes, this was a lot of fun. And I hope that I can help more people in the future.
0: Do you think there's anything we missed that you wanted to talk about? Because now is the time to stick that in there. I mean, like, if there's any other protect your belly button type wisdom that we need to hear, now is the time.
1: Don't do silly things in Halloween, because the bills will open and you guys are going to be much more sensitive. So if you decide to go to haunted houses, that's okay, but at least protect yourself.
0: Don't what about go. Ouija boards?
1: You know, I've never used one.
0: Yeah, but don't you think that's kind of like just leaving your front door open and whatever comes through, comes through?
1: Yes, it is. Yes, it is. Leaving your front door open and the back door and all the doors. So be
0: all the doors.
1: While you're calling. Yeah, be careful while you're calling in and have really strong boundaries. Don't do silly things if you're not ready for the consequences.
0: Listen, if you're listening to Coast right now, you've just heard a fifth generation witch tell you, don't get too cute on Halloween thinking you're going to go to some haunted site or, you know, play with something that talks to spirits, and don't think there's going to be ramifications, because that is real stuff. Demons are real. Yes.
1: Yes. Yes.
0: Yeah. I mean, angels are real. Demons are real. So be careful out there. Thank you so much, Wendy. What a pleasure to have you. We're coming right back with Open Lines on Coast to Coast AM.
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0: Welcome back to Coast AM. It is Open Lines. I am your host, Rich Barra. And let's go to the west of the Rockies line and let's talk to Paula. Paula in Tacoma, Washington. While I am not a fifth generation, which I did go to St. Louis Community College at Merrimack in St. Louis. So I feel like I can help you with your energy situation if you still care to share.
8: I do care to share. Long story short, I had my goddaughter live with me for about a year with her family and her entourage of dogs and cats. And I went to the hospital for a week and I came home and she had vacated my entire house. She took everything. She took all my grandmother's furniture. She took my furniture. She took my baby clothes. Like, my house was completely vacant. And I was so shocked and numb, I didn't call the police. I just am frozen. And I wake up sometimes in the middle of the night crying for the stuff that I lost, the stuff that I had. And then my spirits will come in and they'll say, it's just stuff. It was just stuff. But I just don't know. I'm stuck in limbo about letting this go and the hurt that happened and... I'm just not sure what to do.
0: Wow. So you cleaned out your house, and what is the reason for cleaning? When you say, where's my stuff, what do they say?
8: Yes. She won't return my phone calls or nothing. So there was no communication, and I was so sick with a heart ailment that I just didn't have the energy to put into even calling the police. But I'm just still really devastated about what Stacy did to me, and I can't. I'm just stuck, and I'm paralyzed, and it's very sad. And I do try to believe that it was just stuff. It's just stuff, but it wasn't just stuff. It was my grandmother's stuff and my great grandmother's stuff, and she even took the sheets off my bed. I mean, what was the purpose of that? So stupid, right?
0: What do you have in your house now? Did you, buy new furniture?
8: I have my bed and a couple dressers that my clothes were in. But she took my armoire. She took my couches. And the couches still had plastic on them. Like, they were brand new. I hadn't even sat on them. And I'm like, it's just devastating. And everybody's like, why didn't you call the police? And I'm just like, because I was just so frozen in pain, and I'm stuck. So.
0: Can I give you some advice just from a practical radio host thing? I think to get unstuck, you have to make one first move. And maybe the police aren't going to do anything, but it wouldn't hurt to start, doing that thing where you stand up to people who are treating you poorly. And because you don't want to feel helpless, and you don't want to feel like a victim, because you're not.
8: Yes.
0: You survived a heart condition in the hospital. You're kind of a bad girl. Let's go. You're a fighter, right? So, take the first step. If she's not returning your calls, do you have their address? And just say, look, here are my receipts for the furniture that I bought. Here's who took it. I don't know what they're doing. They're not returning my call. And just start somewhere.
8: Yeah, I'm kind of frozen with that, but.
0: Make that first move. Like, saying you're paralyzed, is a little bit of an excuse that you're hiding from something that's a confrontation.
8: Yeah.
0: So once you make that first move and be businesslike about it and go, hey, look, that belongs here. It wasn't theirs to take. They took it. I know who took it. Start with the police. Why not?
8: Yeah.
0: See where it goes.
8: Just see where it goes. And, because I want to let it go. It's so stressful. I just, and...
0: That's probably what they're counting on. They're counting on you being weak. Surprise them.
8: Surprise them. Okay.
0: Show them that you're not.
8: Really? That's great. And I want to make a comment. It was a really great host, and I really do believe... there was a man that helped me do all the land healing with my family for generations, but his name was Guy Hockett. and he's since passed on. But he would go around to all these problems of houses and peoples and buildings and businesses, and he would look at the land clearing that was underneath them, and he found the cause that was happening to whatever was in those structures. And one of them was the computers weren't working at this building, and people were, like, really getting sick and being in the hospital, like, deathly ill. And he did this land clearing and found out this building at the college down the street was built on top of a burial ground.
0: Of course. and that's usually the bad news, is it's on an Indian burial ground. That's, we learned that from watching Poltergeist.
8: I mean, it's freaky, but it really happens in real life. So your guest host was right on, and I can't wait to buy your book.
0: Yeah, it's worth doing it now. When we get off the phone, I mean, you probably want to get some sleep on your new bed.
8: No, that's okay.
0: But tomorrow, you going to make that move? You got to promise me that you're not going to be a victim.
8: Yeah.
0: They're counting on you to be weak. Don't be weak.
8: Okay, I'm going to make a move.
0: Because you're not. You sound like you're tough to me. You sound like a tough cookie to me.
8: I am tough. And I've even taught codependency classes, and then I can't do it for myself.
0: Well, yeah, I mean, that's usually how that works. The nicest people. You sound like a delight. Good luck to you. And send us a note here on Coast and let us know you got your grandmother's stuff and your stuff back. More open lines. I see you over there. I see you on the line. If you're trying to call and it's busy, just keep calling because we've got some lines opening up right now. And if you're on hold, I'll get to you next when we come back on Coast to Coast AM.

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4: News. I'm Roxanne Evans. President Trump announcing a new deal with Denmark and Greenland, giving the U.S. permanent military access to the Arctic island. The deal does not transfer ownership of Greenland to the United States. And the Trump administration expanding its most favored nation drug pricing program to every state. The president at the Oval Office Friday speaking about potential savings.
5: Economic advisors estimate that the most favored nation's deals that we're extending to states today will save Medicaid over $64 billion.
4: It aims to lower drug prices to those paid by comparably developed countries. It will be used by all Medicaid programs across the country. Tensions rising with Iran as President weighs his next move, either militarily or economically, as the war enters its seventh month. 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
0: 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Hurt in a car? Call William Mattar.
6: Tonight, mainly cloudy, low 51. Sunshine and clouds tomorrow, high 65. Saturday night, low 55. Rain to start Sunday, then cloudy, a high 65. Monday's high 61. I'm Andy Robb on Rochester's News Weather and Traffic Station. 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
1: Well, we've been talking about curses, spirits, the dead, La Llorona, things that follow us home, things that go bump in the night. Now it's your turn. This is Open Lines. But I want to hear stories that you don't normally tell other people, and you believe maybe somebody put a curse on you. I want to hear about it. Maybe you saw someone standing in your house who couldn't possibly have been there. I want to hear about that. Maybe you love somebody and they came back to give you a message after they died. I want to hear that too. Something that happened to you once years ago, into this day, you don't have an explanation for it. Ghosts, curses, hauntings, the unexplained, UFOs, any of that. You know the rules. We can go anywhere. I'm interested, too, in the story that just came out today. The Pentagon released a bunch more UFO files. Now, the videos, I think you guys have seen most of this before. That's when you see, you know, it's a military radar thing. There's things moving super fast. There's one, there's like six things moving in formation. Interesting. But there's two interesting things that came up in this release is they actually talk about how the government had a program where they were looking into things like warp drives. But really interesting is the information that they're kind of sticking out there about actual military that have gotten sick from being close to non-human craft. I think that's pretty telling. So if you got thoughts and opinions on that, I'm here for you. Let's go to John in Wisconsin on the Wild Card line. John, welcome to Coast AM. It's Open Lines. You're up.
2: Hello, Rich. I'd like to preface my comments by saying, although I respect all of the guest hosts on Coast to Coast, you are in a league of your own. You do great work, Rich.
1: Oh, my gosh,
2: thank you. I have been haunted by ghosts throughout my life. However, I would like to share what happened to me in the summer of 1984. I was living in St. Louis. I was at the height of my alcoholism, and I became homeless. I was down and out. Through an amazing blessing, I ran into the world-famous heavyweight boxer, Leon Spinks, who's from St. Louis.
1: Yes, sir.
2: He knew there was something wrong with me. He spent over an hour with me, listening to my story, encouraging me to move back to my parents' house in Milwaukee and get help. He was amazing. Then, Rich, he invited me to a church service at his African-American church. They were wonderful people, very kind to me. The next day, I quit my job, which I was going to get fired anyway. I moved back to my parents' house in Milwaukee, went through a treatment program, and have been sober ever since. And my final comment is this. When we're faced with ghosts, with setbacks, with hauntings, never, ever, ever close the door on angels. Because Leon Spinks, God rest his soul, was an angel to me. Thank you, Rich.
1: Wow, great story, John. Good recovery, too. I'm happy you're with us. I'm happy that you're with us and you're sober and you lived to tell the tale. And his ghosts were, not somebody visiting him in the middle of the night. His ghosts were demons inside him. Love that. He's made that leap. Let's go to the wild card line. Let's talk to James in Colorado. James, sounds like you're going through something right now. No, James is gone. Well, James is going through something because he's gone. Okay, let's go to Karen in Paramount, California on the wildcard line. Welcome to Coast AM.
3: Hi there. This is Karen from Paramount. Hey. I was calling to share my story of La Llorona. It's a little bit lighthearted. So when I was about 7 years old, I went to go live with my grandparents, and my grandpa had set up a swing for me in the backyard under the biggest, strongest lemon tree. So I would go out there and I would swing. And at night, I would sneak out and I would swing to my heart's content and eat all of the lemons that I could reach and then go back inside. And when it came time for school the next day, oh, I cried and I cried because I couldn't go. And my grandmother tried the kukui story on me, but that didn't work.
1: So what's the kukui story? I think I've heard that. Maybe I haven't. What is it?
3: It's like a boogeyman story. And I said, okay. I'm not doing anything wrong, so I'm not in trouble. So she hit me with the La Llorona. So I know that it's a regional story, so it varies from you know, where you're from. She was from Michoacán. So her version was that the louder I cried, the more that La Llorona could hear me. And, okay, I bought it. And then one night I was ready to go out, do my thing, and I was getting ready to sneak out, and I heard noises by the window that I always used. I was paralyzed. I was paralyzed.
1: What were the noises?
3: Just, now as an adult, looking back, I have no doubt it was just my uncle's joshing.
1: Of course it's your uncle's. That's what uncles do. They already set it up.
3: Yeah. So my grandmother didn't correct it either because, hey, I was getting up and going to school.
1: And you were out, you stopped going out at night swinging on the lemon tree, I bet, too.
3: Yes. Yes, after absolutely. Hearing that. Not at night. But that tree ended up being the first, or the place where I had like my first supernatural experience. And so then, oh man, I absolutely bought even deeper into the La Llorona story. And then she upped it and said that La Llorona must live in the neighborhood. I was, oh man, she had me going.
1: You know, first of all, good job for your grandma. You should always mess with the grandkids, especially... Especially if you can scare them into better discipline. I mean, why not? Yeah, you're going to do the same thing, Karen. You're going to pull the same thing.
3: Oh, I do. Yeah, that's what ants are for, too.
1: Yeah. I'm sure you have your own tales. Okay, so the regional story of La Llorona from where you're from, what's the story that you heard growing up about her?
3: Well, it was that the louder you cried, the more she was going to come and take you away because she thought that you must be miserable.
1: But what? But did you hear any backstory like why she was a ghost?
3: It was the same backstory about the drowning of the children, and she regretted it, and she would roam the streets looking for replacements in white clothing.
1: Okay. See, now there's different because when Wendy was on the phone, she said she was looking for cheating husbands to kill. That's different. If you're a little kid, you're not so scared about that. You're scared about becoming one of her children. Because I think the one I know about in Tucson is that she shows up in the backseat. You go pick her up. She looks lost and you pick her up and she's in your car.
3: I've heard of that one too, but that one is a different story where I'm from or where they're from.
1: They're all terrifying, quite honestly. I don't think I like any of them. All right, well, certainly.
3: Maybe don't go sneaking out at night to the lemon trees.
1: Yeah, that's right. You swing during the daytime when it's safe, when you can see things coming your way. All right, now I know my friend Max in Georgia has been on the line for a long time, but let's see if we can help him out anyway. Hey, Max, welcome to Coast AM. In a truck in Georgia somewhere. Oh, he's gone too. Okay. All right, then let's go to Maya in New York, wildcard line one there.
4: Thank you, Rich. Enjoyed the program so far and have a couple comments. I want to say that just put it in the ether around Wendy is that you mentioned at the beginning that she was an initiated shaman, and I was able to pick that up in that I was in a situation, I had a theosophist, Rudolf Steiner person who had thousands of books, and I had access to them, and in reading about shamanism, it's true that they actually say that when you have great trauma, that a part of your soul can disconnect or disattach, and the shaman comes in and actually brings back the part of the soul missing. Recently had the experience with a couple coasties who do not call the program. They listen, but they feel so traumatized that they're withdrawn or shy or reluctant or not comfortable. So maybe there would be some help for them because they seem to be good, sincere, authentic coasties if they looked into maybe working with a shaman who could actually help them to get through the trauma. And my last comment is I don't remember her name because I was moving from one part of my home to another part, but the lady who, and people can be so cruel, that seems to be the lingo of the land. I want to encourage her, as you did, to have a fresh start. She knows where her niece is. I mean, the temerity, the hubris, the arrogance. She needs to deal with the police, make a report, and if she feels a little skittish, there's a unit in most cities called the community police. They can do the same thing, get back her property, but it might be less stressful. So that's what I have to say.
1: And that's really good
4: to listen.
1: Right on. Thank you. I appreciate you so much. Let's go to the wild card line in Maryland. Ruthie, welcome to Coast.
5: Hi, Rich. Thank you so much for taking my call. And I really liked Wendy. And one thing I was surprised that nobody had asked her about fire dancing since she worked with fire. I've seen fire dancing before. There was a young girl in our neighborhood that used to do it. And I don't know if you've ever seen it before, but it's pretty cool. And I'm surprised nobody asked her about that, if she did fire dancing.
1: Talking about dancing with water, wasn't she?
5: Yeah, but she didn't say fire. And I figured she probably did fire dancing since she worked with fire. But I would ask her that. And when the railroad spikes, that was really interesting because I used to collect those. And pretty much, Rich, the only way you're going to get railroad spikes, you got to walk down the railroad tracks. You know?
1: Well, that's what I was thinking, because I said, can you just buy those anywhere? And she's like, yes. But I will say, she did say you can get them at a witch door. And I thought she was not, you know, like connected to the real world, because I was thinking there are no witch doors. And then I looked them up, and there's like three of them right, you know, within 5 miles of me.
5: they've had them for years.
1: Never heard of such a thing.
5: But what I wanted to talk to you about is that the last time you did open lines at the end of the program, you said a few things, and I was so happy to hear you say that because I totally agree with what you said, and I feel the same way. I've always wanted to say it, but I'm just a caller, so nobody's going to believe me. You said something, I don't remember the exact words, it was a month ago, but you made some comments that you thought that maybe some of the stuff that people are seeing is not all, you know, alien, that it's some of our stuff, that a lot of the stuff is probably our stuff.
1: I'm sure there's a... My feeling is, when you talk about things like the Phoenix Lights, which happened, you know, where I am now, you could make a point that those are drones that were flying in tandem, where then there weren't really any drones in 1992 or whatever that happened. So I wonder if a lot of this is tech that belongs to some part of the government where they don't, it's not like they always talk to each other. It's not like all the departments talk to each other. So there might be something that is super secret, super advanced, that they're just not going to reveal.
5: Yeah, I think, Rich, they've had some of this stuff for years because, okay, I grew up in a town that had an underground facility. And my father worked there, okay? He was a machinist, and it was actually underneath the grocery store. It was for Martin's, well, which is Lockheed Martin now. But I even back then, like in 1975, I was about 10 years old. It was, my father took me to a carnival. So what was this carnival, huh? And anyway, please excuse the noise in the back. That's my little monster. I got to give him some more peanut butter. Anyway, I looked up in the sky. It was daytime still, it was daylight, and I saw a star, and I thought, well, that's kind of odd for, you know, a star in the daytime. So I was watching it, and it just started jumping across the sky.
1: Okay, and Ruthie, hold on a second. Hold on a second, Ruthie. Don't go anywhere. I just realized, I thought we were on the back side of the break. We're on the front side of the break. So let's take it from where you see this thing bouncing in the sky, and let's take a quick break, and then we'll come right back, and I'll hear the rest of your story. Cool? Don't go away. More when we come back on Coast to Coast AM.
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1: Welcome back to Coast AM. I'm your host, Rich Barra. Ruthie was telling us a story about her daytime UFO in Maryland. Ruth, please continue.
5: Okay, and anyway, thank you. I knew about UFOs at a really, really young age because my parents took us to the movies a lot, and there were documentary movies, and one was about the Betty and Barney Hill story, so I learned about that at a very young age. And I knew about that underground facility at a very young age, and nobody ever told me, like, not to tell anybody, but I didn't tell anybody about it. I kind of felt privileged that it was, you know, my secret or whatever, and then telling the other kids about it. And I was fascinated in the grocery store because I would be looking around thinking, boy, these people don't know there's a whole thing underneath of them, you know. And my father said they were, like, just making carts. But anyway, the thing I saw, okay, it was a looked like a star, and so I looked up at it. I thought, well, that's unusual. And it just started jumping across the sky, and then, like, not, it didn't go straight, it just jumped, you know. And then it disappeared. But I wasn't really all that excited about it, even back then, even though I knew about UFOs, because I guess I still thought there was a possibility that it could be something else. And now that I think about it in the direction that I saw it, was right where, well, we always called it Martin's. It was first, I think, Glenn L. Martin, and then Martin's, and then Martin Marietta, and then Lockheed Martin. My father retired from
1: all the Martins.
5: Yeah, we just called it Martin's, but it was in that direction. And I live right here near a major base, and so I know, and I have friends that have worked on the, they call it unmanned projects, or so believe me, they've got all kinds of drones, and the cemetery that I decorate is to help take care of is right next to the Webster Field, where they like, I think that's where they test some of the drones too. I've seen a lot of drones, and some of these things I hear people talking about, like this, if you see these little tiny silver, they look like a boomerang, that's a drone. It's you can only see them when the sun hits them in a certain spot or whatever. But
1: well, there's got to be some cloaking to that. You know, maybe that's maybe why pictures of these things aren't great, because there's got to be some cloaking device or some way to bounce some kind of visual off clouds or something like that to make it look like something else. I'm pretty sure that's what we were seeing in Jersey last summer when, I think it was right before the election, when everybody was seeing all these drones in New Jersey that they thought were aliens, and like, what, did you shoot them down? What are they? It was like, it was just enough to make me go, listen, the only reason these are becoming news stories is because they're trying to distract us for something. I swear there's a new video. Just track this. There's a new group of videos that come out every time oil goes up again, every time gas goes up again. There's a new bunch of videos, and it's like, I feel like now the skeptic in me, and because I've been, you know, guest hosting Coast enough, I feel like the skeptic in me feels like we're seeing them look over here, don't look over here. So here's something you're interested in. Yes, it's to release these files. Here's a bunch more that look the same, but get to talking about that so you're not talking about the other thing. So I don't know, sleight of hand? Probably. I'm guessing that's probably what it is. Okay, so I have so many people on the line I want to talk to. I want to talk to Rooster, who saw a demon in Florida. I want to talk about somebody who saw something on the evening of 9/11, Jan. I want to talk to all of you. So do not leave. And if you're listening, we got some great stories coming up for Open Lines. This is going to mess with your head. One last hour of Coast to Coast Open Lines when we come back.

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12: A major move. I'm Roxanne Evans, Fox News. President Trump will be meeting with China's Xi Jinping next week, but he's banning some media outlets from the White House before that happens. Fox's Peter Ducey reports.
13: Before the Xi sit-down, the president attends the United Nations General Assembly and plans to huddle with Gulf leaders at a critical moment in the Iran war. Asked to preview his remarks to the UN, the president is reflecting on last year's visit. Hoping to control coverage, President Trump posted today, effective immediately, I am banning fake news CNN, MS Now, and Politico from the White House as a result of their constant reporting fake news.
14: It's really just cumulative stories. Over the last 2 years, you get sick of it.
13: For decades, CNN, like Fox, has been part of a rotating five-network TV pool, with crews traveling with the president all around the world.
12: Senate Minority Leader Chuck Schumer said on X at Donald Trump, this is a democracy. You will not be able to manipulate the news or hide the truth. Vice President J.D. Vance hoped to give some Republican candidates a boost in Iowa Friday.
15: Vice President J.D. Vance touting Republican candidates, including Zach Lane for Iowa governor.
16: He's not plotting constantly on how to get into the next bigger and higher office. He is a man of conviction, and he's a man who cannot be bought or told by anyone what to do.
15: Telling a crowd in Council Bluffs, Lane, a farmer, believes in strong families and is committed to putting parents in charge of their kids' education.
16: Let's get him in the governor's mansion and let's put him to work for the state of Iowa.
15: Lane faces Democrat Rob Sand, the state auditor, in November, who has been campaigning on public safety and cutting costs. Kristen Goodwin, Fox News.
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12: President Trump has announced that all 50 states, the District of Columbia and Puerto Rico have signed on to participate in his most favored nation's Medicaid drug pricing model. He made the announcement in front of reporters in the Oval Office Friday.
14: We take historic action to officially extend the benefits of our most favored nation agreements on prescription drug prices to state Medicaid programs all across the nation. They go into the states and the states are going to look very good.
12: The Most Favored Nations program aims to lower drug prices to those paid by comparably developed nations. The program will be used by all Medicaid programs across the country. And the White House now using Operation Economic Outcast to sanction Iran's cryptocurrency, which largely funds the IRGC's operations. Fox Business's Edward Lawrence with details at the White House.
4: This is the first time that the Treasury Department is using Operation Economic Outcast to crack down on a digital asset. The sanctions here, the Trump administration is calling a bit an exchange called BitBank that is processing fees for ships going through the Strait of Hormuz. The sanctions say that the bank then routes hundreds of millions of dollars into the IRGC for the ships passing through the strait. Now, in a statement about the move, the Treasury Secretary Scott Bessent says designations of Iranian digital asset infrastructure make it perfectly clear that efforts to finance the Iranian regime using cryptocurrencies are not beyond OFAC's reach.
12: Well, while the White House is putting economic pressure on Iran, Democrats are quick to point out the economic pressure on Americans as gas prices continue to surge. Cuba has been hit by yet another blackout. Millions across the island are without electricity after its power grid collapsed. The Ministry of Energy and Mines announced the blackout on its official X account, but it did not mention a cause. I'm Roxanne Evans, and this is Fox News.
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24: Tonight, mainly cloudy, low 51. Sunshine and clouds tomorrow, high 65. Saturday night, low 55. Rain to start Sunday, then cloudy, a high 65. Monday's high 61. I'm Andy Robb on Rochester's News Weather and Traffic Station, News Radio WHAM 1180.
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2: Hey, how you doing, brother? It's been a long time since I've listened to anything Coast to Coast. Last time, I think it was Art Bell.
1: One of my heroes.
2: Yeah, but one time, it was up in Hernando County. I was staying with a friend because I knew a street ministry. Had a cross I used to carry around up north, and I was at a friend's trailer in Spring Hill. And there was, like, I could feel the evil. Now, listen, I've already died. I got hit with 7,620 volts when I was 16. I'm 70 now. And I remember sitting up there at my friend's place doing my little sabbatical, and I could feel like it just there was this evil. And I started praying. I was on the couch, and I got down on my knees. I started praying. I said, Lord, you know, show me this evil. And I remember I stood up, and I turned and looked at the door leading out from the night. And it was weird. It was almost like a smoke going around, like a Star Trek type thing, where they pass through this thing. And I went through it. And as I went through it, I looked across the street in the trailer park, and here was this thing standing about 12 to 14 feet tall, had arms long as anything. I mean, the fingertips would hang down. They were just gigantic. It was solid black, no clothes, no nothing. And I dropped down behind the bike that was upside down, and I was looking through it, the spokes. And I said, man, I said, Lord, I said, I told that thing, I said, turn and look at me. And it turned, and when it turned, oh, it looked right back at me, opened its mouth up, and just kind of going, you know, like, and blood was rolling out of the mouth. And so I just got up. And I remember going out, and I said, well, I'm going after this thing. And I was going around the trailer park. And my friend thought my PTSD kicked in. Well, he called the sheriff's department. They came out, picked me up, and asked if I would like to go to the hospital. And it was weird. I looked at him. I said, sure, let's go. So they put me in a patrol car. Did not handcuff me. Just put me in the back seat. We took me up to the hospital. And as I was in the hospital, I was laying there. And right by the window, there was a window where this nurse was standing outside. It kind of reminded me of Nurse Ratched from Florida Cuckoo's. She just stared at me, man. Just kept staring, didn't blink.
1: What was your reason for being in the hospital? Why did they admit you into the hospital?
2: Well, my friend thought I was kind of losing. I was just walking around. And then when
1: so it was like a mental, like he's having a mental breakdown?
2: No, it was a regular ER. And they went ahead and let me go. So when they said, you can go. I was about 3 hours there. I walked all the way back to where the trailer was, barefoot. And when I got in there, River, she was sitting inside. She goes, Brother Phil, she goes, you hurt me. I go, what do you mean I hurt you? She goes, no, you didn't mean to. You came up. She was sitting out on the night in a wheelchair, and I said, I picked her up. I said, I got to take you inside. I said, get you into some safety. And she said, you were trying to protect me. And that's what I was doing. When the sheriff's department showed up, they took me to the hospital. They looked at me for a while. I was never tied down. I was an EMT, man. So there was nothing tied down, no post.
1: But what did you see? It was 12 foot tall. Would you see a demon?
2: Oh, it was a demon, man. This thing was, they were more than one. They were walking around through the trailer park. And I remember looking, and I asked him, you know, when I left, I said, so I can go home now? And they said, yeah, you can go. I said, nothing, what was, I still didn't put

0: everything together yet. And they said, no, you weren't going to hurt. You weren't trying to hurt nobody, nothing else. You were telling people in the trailer park, get back inside your trailer. Get back inside your trailer.
1: Okay, so do you think that you were the only person that could see the demon?
0: Yeah. Oh, yeah. Yeah.
1: And do you think that has something to do with being struck by lightning, or no? That's just coincidental.
0: The seventh thousand volt part, what I think happened with me is when the 7,000 volts went through the left side of my left frontal lobe area. And at that time, before then, when I was a little kid, I was scared to death of everything. After it went through, I think the electricity, when it went through, it turned some stuff on in my mind. Now, mind you, you know, this is stuff that I picked up over the years in my ministry, and to go around and see it. And I think something got lit up inside my brain that wasn't acting right.
1: Makes sense to me. That's every superhero origin story. You just got hit by lightning and woke up something in you.
0: No, I got hit with 7,000 power line.
1: Yeah, how do you live through that?
0: I died twice. And the first place I was at, brother, I'll tell you what, it was when I do some revivals in churches, I give my testimonies, I got this big star on the side of my head, and I get that out of the way. And that, I was in a place that was so black. I remember trying to put my hand in front of my face. I couldn't even see it, but I could feel myself moving through this blackness. And it was weird feeling. And don't ask me how long I was there. Time meant nothing. But I thought I was right with God, and I wasn't. I cried out, Lord. I said, Lord, man, save me. Take me back. Do something. Jesus, save me. And the next thing I knew, I was back in the emergency room at Venice Hospital. I was standing there looking at them working on me. And I remember looking across the in the room, and I thought, the weird thing was I didn't even realize that was me they were working on. Because, I mean, man, I was just fried. It melted my shoes to my feet. And I said, I could get a better view if I was standing over there. Now, I was instantly put there. Instantly. I did not walk. Okay? It was like boom. I was there and I could see it. And when I got put back in my body, there was an audible and a physical buzzing, like a noise, and that's when the pain came back.
1: Ooh.
0: And I remember Sarah Ross, who was the head nurse, she was standing there, and I told her. I said, no, let me go back to where I was at, because I did feel great. I mean, before that, I thought...
1: Yeah, go back in the observation outside of your body corner. So do you think... what's interesting is, it doesn't sound like you were in hell, but you definitely weren't in heaven.
0: No,
1: do you think you were in the purg?
0: Where I was at. Because I asked the Lord why I couldn't see my hand. He said, because you were in spirit. I was conscious, but I couldn't see nothing. And I was moving through this. And that's why I kept thinking. Because, I mean, I had my hand... close as I could to my face and couldn't see my hand or nothing, but I was conscious. I was in a place, and I asked the Lord where I was at, and what the Lord gave back to me was I was in outer darkness, what the Bible calls that.
1: Don't like that.
0: Yeah.
1: So did you change your life and get right with the man?
0: Yeah, well, I've been in and out of church, you know, going through life and everything. Yeah, my family didn't think I'd make it past 30. Here I'm 70. I'll be 71 next month.
1: Now, and look at you. You sound like you're thriving. Maybe not sleeping at all, but thriving.
0: No. I'm a nighttime guy.
1: Okay.
0: I'm a nighttime guy. And that's, like I said, when I heard you on the radio and everything, because I hadn't called in years. And I thought, maybe I need to share, because I heard the lady that was on with you, the guest. And I thought, yeah, now listen, I got a picture that's close to what this thing looks like. I went online trying to find some weird stuff, and I was going to see if I can send that picture to you on the text line.
1: Yes, of course you can. And we'll stick it up on the website, too, so people can see the... Okay. You're talking about the picture of the demon you saw?
0: Yeah. It's not the exact thing, but only because the one I saw, when you see the picture, the face, and I mean, the arms were long, and it was like nothing was like real. I was looking at it. I'm thinking, what the heck is this?
1: And then so that means, though, that... you got hit by enough electricity that it turned on something that wasn't activated before in your brain. But that means that there's probably demons all over the place that you don't see, that we don't see, that you might.
0: UFO. I see UFOs. I'm right here. I'm about a half a mile from the Gulf. And I go out late at night. I can look up. I've found stuff. I've called people, and they come out and say, what the heck is that in the air? And the thing is this, what I believe in my faith and everything is that this, one, they're demons. These UFOs are nothing but demons. And the reason why they move so fast is because they can go from one dimension into another dimension.
1: Yeah, you might not be wrong there, Rooster. All right. Hey, thank you for calling. It's really nice to meet you. Don't be a last-time caller. Be a caller. We want to hear from you again. We're right back with Open Lines on Coast to Coast AM.
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1: 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It's Open Lines time. Wildcard, Ted in Texas. Welcome to Coast AM. Where are you at in Texas?
7: We are at the Magnolia Hotel in Seguin, Texas.
1: Oh, you're there right now. That's haunted.
7: Yeah, we're right here. There's 13 ghosts, I think, or maybe 11. And we're right outside of the supposed, or actually, the convicted murderer's room. I'll go in there, right now, actually.
1: Let's go. Have you felt anything? Have you seen anything?
7: Oh, yeah. I've felt tugs. I don't feel comfortable. I can tell you that. I've felt tugs at my shirt. I will sit down in the kitchen right now, and there's a plate set up for me. No food, but I can look out the window and sit here for a minute. There's nothing really going on. I don't feel comfortable, I can tell you that.
1: Did you go there on purpose looking for a ghost experience? Are you a sensitive?
7: Yeah, super sensitive. I have other people here. Do you want to hear from them as well?
1: Well, sure. What kind of things are you experiencing that you would like to share?
7: Well,
8: it's been like overwhelmingly like an oppressive energy throughout the entire house. Sorry, this is his sister. Right here together.
1: What's your name?
8: My name is Emily.
1: Hi, Emily. Nice to meet you. Did you guys decide to go to explore a haunted hotel? Or are you just realizing that the hotel's haunted?
8: We came here with the intent to enjoy, you know, sort of a supernatural experience. We definitely came in as skeptics. We did not anticipate that we would feel anything, but there is definitely energy, really, really, really strong energy in this hotel.
7: And so we came upon your show by a complete accident. I'm wondering where are you calling from?
1: Well, you guys called me, remember? But I've been.
7: Yeah, I know that. Where are you located?
1: The show emanates from Los Angeles, but I am currently in a studio in a basement in Arizona.
7: God bless.
1: Yeah. So, what I'm curious about is, do you think, Ted and Emily, that just being kind of tuned in to the fact that this place is haunted has lit up something or highlighted something? Or do you think if you just checked into a hotel, you know, looking to hang out in Magnolia, Texas, not knowing anything, you would still feel the intensity of that spot you're in?
7: Well, my sister had a great guided tour of the place today, so that might add to some of the experience. But it's definitely creepy. And I definitely think that anybody that's looking for a good scare could come here and enjoy themselves.
1: Is it called the Magnolia Hotel, yes?
7: The Magnolia Hotel in Seguin, Texas.
8: It's considered the most haunted hotel in Texas.
1: Yes, I've heard of it. I used to live in Dallas, so I'm familiar with that hotel. I was afraid to go there, though. So to me, it's like... To me, there's places that you get, they have a reputation of being haunted. And when you walk in and you're like, well, if it's not, it ought to be because this place feels creepy. And that sounds like one of them.
7: Yes. Yes. Agreed.
8: Yes. You can definitely, like, without even feeling any sort of hauntedness, it's a beautiful historic building. There's so much history here. And you definitely feel like, without the energy, you feel stories. You know, it feels like a special place. It feels like something that you want to enjoy.
1: There is a house in St. Louis called the Lemp Mansion you guys should look at for your next go around. And it's a terrible history of the house. It was a very rich brewery family back in the like early 1900s. And when I walked in there, there was one room. I don't know what I was expecting. In fact, I wasn't really expecting anything because I kind of approached stuff as a skeptic will see. And I remember it feeling so cold in there. And what Ted just explained, I remember feeling a hand almost push me back out of the room, like an actual hand. And it wasn't a tap. It was a, you don't come in here. And I did not go in there after that. I'm like, okay, not supposed to be in there. Better listen to that one. So, I mean, I wonder if there's some energies that are just so strong. There are some imprints of something.
8: Well, I will say about the top floor of this hotel, we've been exploring it all night, and it essentially is a loop, but the murderer's room is part of the loop, and all night I have been drawn to go on the opposite end of the loop. Like, I have not wanted to walk past that door. I don't want to look at it. Like, there's definitely... There's a flow here that, you know, I don't want to go in that corner. Like, I don't want to spend time there.
7: The wood talks. The wood definitely has some resonance.
1: Well, Emily, you went on the tour earlier. What did they tell you about the place that hit you as particularly macabre?
8: Oh, my gosh. I was actually blown away by how many horrifying stories have taken place here. I mean, from, like, suicides and a woman who, you know, her lover didn't show up at the stagecoach stop. And so she just stopped eating and drinking and, you know, basically wasted away. And he showed up 6 weeks later after she died in the parlor.
1: Well, I mean, back then you couldn't just take an Uber somewhere. It took a while to get places.
8: Yeah, truly, truly. Like, died of a broken heart. Like, goodness gracious.
1: Well, that's so sad.
8: Yeah, and that was just one of, I mean, so many stories that you couldn't believe a place like this still exists that has this much history. Like, it was overwhelming.
1: And too, like that long ago, it seems like the energy in there is still popping too. Like it's not dissipating anytime soon. Time to not cleanse it.
7: No.
8: So far it has not, and honestly, I hope it doesn't. I hope it stays as pure as it is right now. You know, I want people to visit, but I hope they don't change anything about it. I think it's perfect. Like, come to this little corner of the hill country of Texas. Have a really spooky time. Enjoy the culture. You know, it's the con capital of Texas.
7: This is not a paid ad,
8: no,
7: by the way.
1: How close are you two in age to each other?
8: 6 years apart.
7: 6 years.
1: And are you the older brother, Ted?
7: I'm the younger
8: brother.
7: He's
8: the younger brother.
1: Well, you got to watch out for Ted. He's a scaredy cat.
8: He is a scaredy cat.
7: I'm not going to say it, but yeah.
1: I'm real happy you discovered Coast to Coast, and I'm really happy that you guys decided to call in and chat tonight. What a pleasure it was. The Magnolia Hotel in Texas. Ted and Emily, give it a 3 ghost thumbs up. We're right back with your calls, our final half hour of Coast to Coast. Just a minute.

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8: Fox News, I'm Deborah Valentine. President Donald Trump has banned three news agencies from covering the White House. Fox's Peter Ducey.
9: A senior White House official is telling us that brass at CNN, MS Now, and Politico are being informed that they can't come to campus.
8: The move is a test of constitutional First Amendment protections. Millions of people across Cuba without electricity after its power grid collapsed. The Ministry of Energy and Mines announced the blackout on its official X account. A cause was not mentioned. Pakistani security forces Saturday ended a standoff with militants holed up inside a police compound in northwestern Pakistan. Officials say the confrontation began Friday after a suicide bomber rammed an explosives-laden vehicle into a mosque. Gunmen stormed the facility, killing 21 people and wounding 103 others. America's listening to Fox News.
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10: Tonight, mainly cloudy, low 51. Sunshine and clouds tomorrow, high 65. Saturday night, low 55. Rain to start Sunday, then cloudy, a high 65. Monday's high 61. I'm Andy Robb on Rochester's News Weather and Traffic Station. 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
1: Well, the people of the open lines have been bringing it. Can you hear me? Hello, hello. Oh, I can't hear myself. That's bizarre. I can't hear myself, but let's see if we can hear Christy in Alabama on the first time caller line. You're on Coast to Coast AM.
2: Yes. How are you doing tonight?
1: I'm doing lovely. How are you?
2: I'm doing great. And you know, my husband has been trying to get me to do this for so long. There's no words to describe how long he's been here. Like, you've got to do this. I know it's late, but I'm so glad I had the chance to stop in and hear this and hear all of the stories. And I thought, you know, I'm going to try because I think that this is interesting enough to hear. And I think with the new announcement this year that the government has exposed about UFOs and all of the things that so many people around the world are hearing, I have another story to share. And this one is 40 years old out of the mouth of my husband, who's in his 60s. So this took place at High Rock Lake in North Carolina. And my husband grew up there, and recently, before we left, because we moved here to retire, let me tell you, I was already seeing stuff for years in the sky, and I was told by my father-in-law before he passed away, he said, Christy, they're drawn to the mining that used to be here. Used to be a lot of silver mining all the way back into the early 1800s, and they're drawn to this energy. And so he'd shared stories that he'd seen, and my mother-in-law as well. And they were really haphazard to kind of, you know, share it with anybody. But let me get back to what my husband shared it when he was 20 years old. So he's hanging out on the deck at the lake. He lived out there since he was a kid. And typically, he was accustomed to seeing the fighter jets and choppers coming from an eastward direction to a westward direction. And it was random through the week for some reason in the late 70s. Because through the years, I have not, on a routine basis, seen what he's seen. But he said back then, when he was in his late teens, late 70s, early 80s, for some reason, it was just unreal. So to make a long story short, one particular afternoon, he's laying on the deck, and he had just got through, he was exhausted. He just got through cleaning somebody's yacht, because there was a lot of yachts down in there back then. And he was trying to get some fresh air from the cleaning fluid he was using. And stretched out, he heard the roar of the jets. I told the lady it was choppers, but my husband said that, he said, you make sure you tell them that it was jets. It was not choppers. It was military jets. So they're coming from the east and heading to the west. It was no big deal to him. He happened to glance at the water, okay, at High Rock Lake. And when he looked, he noticed a small ripple. The sunlight then cascaded across a broadening metal shield, classic saucer shape. He said to this day, it shook him so bad, he about jumped off the pier, but he froze. It was like, I don't know, it was early afternoon, and it was on the weekend, and he froze. It was so incredibly, first of all, silent. Secondly, wide, just very wide. He said, baby, he said, that thing was very close to half the size of a football field.
3: Whoa.
2: When it come up out of the water, the sunlight that hit it as the water was cascading off of it, the sound leaving the water was minimal, if anything, at all. And he said, and as it came out, it kind of hesitated and took off in the opposite direction the jets were coming from. I mean, were coming. So they were coming east to west. It was going west to east. and just, and he said at a sound, at a speed that was just, there's no words to describe it. And it spinned as it went, throwing water, right? I think it even threw water on him laying on the deck. But I had to share that. You see stuff all the time on YouTube. That is one of the most incredible things that he's ever seen. In the same area when he was just a kid, I want to say, I think he told me like less than half a mile in an area where there should be, I mean, it was not a crop field. It wasn't corn, soy, cotton. Again, it's the late 70s, right? It wasn't anything like that half a mile away. But again, this is a mining area. It was, and to this day, if anybody could ever find a map for High Rock Lake, they'll see something labeled Silver Hill, where there was, did so much mining, it was unreal. But he was on his bike, and he said, he said, I'm not kidding you, Chris, he's pretty as daylight. I'm looking across this massive circle in a field where it was burnt, there was smoke still coming from the ground. It had to have been, he said, from the night before. He said, and I was so thankful that I'd missed it.
1: Yeah, I bet. Well, so, you know, that's interesting is, like you're saying, that's in the 70s. That was way pre, like, us talking about UAPs coming from the water, right? That, yeah. He was one of the first guys to say, no, that came from the water, not from not from the heavens. So now that we've had, 50 years to think about it, does he feel like there's underwater bases? What does he feel
2: Absolutely. Yeah. And I'm from a military area, and my brother-in-law, retired United States Navy, and he testified to me and to my husband. He actually retired with some rank, and literally told me, he said, I can't tell you how many times being out in the middle of the Atlantic Ocean, there were unexplained lights way down deep in the water, very visible in the middle of the night if you walked out on the deck.
1: And yeah, how bright must that be to come through the ocean from a deep depth? Those have got to be very bright lights.
2: Oh, yeah. Well, you know, the Navy's been talking about it for years. I'm from the Langley Air Force Base area originally, so this isn't a real big deal to me. But the thing, but you know, marrying a Carolinian, to come right out and tell me something like that, he said the thing that spooked him was not only so much the size, but it was almost as if it literally was waiting for them to pass first. Mm-hmm. It had been like it had been studying, because he said, babe, he said, through the summer, it was going on all the time. So this is after Vietnam, right? Before 83 or right about 83 is when he
1: started. Sounds like, from what I can tell, too, it seems like the nuclear age definitely brought these things out more. Probably, if they're sharing a dimension with us, they probably don't want to screw in with the entire universe by nuking ourselves into oblivion. Really interesting. Oh, yeah. Great story, Christy. Really nice to talk to you. Tell your very shy husband who won't come on the air with me, thank you for sharing a story through you. You're a great storyteller. Thank you for sharing that. We got one final break when we come back on Coast to Coast AM.
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1: Welcome back to Coast AM. It is our final couple of minutes here for open lines. Let's go to the wild card line and talk to Cornelius in Alexandria, Louisiana. Cornelius, what's happening, my brother?
7: Rich, I got to tell you a story. And Donna Walker, I got to salute her and all the callers. It's good to hear Mayette and Ruthie. They're my two closest friends and stuff. But everybody's been great callers. Rich, my phone went out August the 1st. I wanted to talk to Richard Sterrett about his new book, and George had him on. And I've just gotten a phone back. I go to this senior citizen place. But let me tell you what the Coasties did. Six or seven times they called the Alexandria, Louisiana Police Department to do a welfare check, because I usually call maybe every other day, and I've been calling since the Art Bell days, like that caller was talking about. And that shows you how the Coast audience loves each other and cares for each other. If somebody doesn't call in, we want to know if they're sick or in the hospital or anything like that. But the people I'm dealing with, I have a phone protection plan, and they won't honor it. So the people at the senior citizen living, I got this free Trump phone or Obama phone, a government phone. So that's what I'm talking on you now. Now I'm going to get to what, and I want you to pray for a guy named Mr. Julius Mines. He's a World War II veteran. He's 101 years old.
1: God bless him.
7: Difficulty and stuff. So just pray for him. He's an old, tough Navy veteran. He came back blind. And by a miracle, he was able to see. He became a bricklayer. He built all kind of buildings all over the country and all over the state. And pray for Richard Fromm, who he's in Kansas City. He lost his wife, and he's having a tough time dealing with it. You know, it's suicide prevention month this month. Now I'm going to go on with my story.
1: Yes, sir.
7: I hope you'll do a story on targeted individuals. And I believe I was targeted, and Mayette's been targeted, too. She had like a medical hole on her where she couldn't go anywhere. They took her phone and stuff. She couldn't call Coast. And so it took about a month. She finally got out of that. And I just think I've been targeted. My phone, the SIM card was messed up in it. And I told him, I said, hey, you know, and I like the little flip phones. I don't like these iPhones, but I had to get an iPhone because that's the only free government phone. But, it would be good if you would do a story or something on targeted individuals and what they go through. You know, it's just unbelievable.
1: I'd be interested to why do you think you're being targeted?
7: Well, Rick, I'm going to say this.
1: Go ahead.
7: I know people, some of them you think AI is good. Some people think AI is evil. I think it's evil. There's a guy named Tristan Harris, who's Center for Humane Technology. You ought to look him up. And he's saying that this AI is no good and everything. And go to RobbieStarbuck.com. What he did, he went after Fortune 500 companies about this DEI. And I said, DEI needs to die. That's what I say. And what it was, Google's Gemini AI said that this guy was raping women and putting it in, like, Fox News sites and different, you know, regular news sites. And I don't know if you've heard the latest thing what AI has done. AI told the U.S. military that there was a ship from China trying to bring nuclear material over to Iran, and they were supposed to board that ship. That would have probably started nuclear, World War III. But somehow they found out that the AI had sent that message to the U.S. military, and they did not board that communist Chinese ship. So I just don't. I think it's something like the Terminator and stuff. We're getting ready. But
1: it's an interesting thing to put out there. I mean, that's been popping this last week, and it's definitely one of those stories that when you see an AI executive says that we'll be dead within 10 years because of AI, that is an interesting story. But you got to wonder who is in charge of that. I have my own theories about that. I feel like the big three AI companies are far enough now that they're saying, hey, we should have regulations so that nobody else that's creating AI can catch up to them. I think it's political theater. And I won't say which side because I don't really know. But I think there's something going on there. I don't think that is the sum of its parts. Boy, I sound like a total skeptic about everything. But that's good. You should be skeptical. Things should clang off your rim. And you should go, wait a minute. I know that's what they're saying. But what's really going on? You should think about that for everything. Cornelius, thank you for calling in. I appreciate you, my brother. Love to you in Louisiana over there. Let's go to the wild card line and let's talk to Aaron in Fountain Valley, California. Aaron, welcome to Coast to Coast Open Lines.
8: Hey, Rich, my man. Can you hear me?
1: Very well, sir. Can you hear me?
8: Good. I hope you're doing well.
1: Always. What you got for me?
8: Well, my question is to shoot at you. Not directly, maybe just over your head, is the ontological shock of the religious phenomena. So I wouldn't discount anyone's religion and per se say that one is supreme over the other. And then over history, you look back, you have Zoroastrianism, Mithraism that was replaced by Christianity literally on the same day. So when the whole contact comes into play, I would only think that people would not leave religion, they would only gravitate more towards it, and then per se, that would help us unite each other, and then in the future, which I haven't read, but I understand that Arthur C. Clarke wrote a story which is called Childhood's End, and it's about the end of religion. So per se, it could only be helping us along on certain so many spiritual realms that we can only comprehend.
1: Well, that was a lot that you threw at me right there, Aaron. I got to break that down a little bit. So might you be saying that actual contact would bring us closer together, but through something besides religion, it would sort of like negate the need for it? Is that kind of what you're bringing up?
8: I would think that there would be a shock, like, for example, economically and everything. And of course, people are going to gravitate spiritually together and to help each other, because the only logical reason to survive is to help each other and have some basis of community. But I don't.
1: Well, you know, I don't think the Coast listeners would be that shocked if they found out we were being visited by extraterrestrials. I think we've been probably conditioned to that for the last 40 years or so. But it's one of those things where it's like people can't handle the truth. On one hand, I think, well, I mean, you've stuck out all these UFO videos and it's barely made a blip. I mean, it shows up on my Instagram every now and then, but it's not like it's taken over what we talk about. We're like, yeah, nobody knows what that is. That's weird. So I wonder when you do the next step that, yes, these aliens have visited. Well, we've talked about that too. I've seen that go across CNN and Fox, and they've talked about reptilians and, you know, the Norse aliens. And that really hasn't done anything either. Don't you think that a lot of the we're being visited and we really don't know who they are or what their thing is kind of a big whoop so far for people? It's been a nothing burger so far. So why do we think that religions are going to collapse? And why can't there be a God that's in charge of the aliens too?
8: Exactly. I think there is a universal God. Like, I was meditating, thinking outside my body, and I said, wait a second. My consciousness can exist physically outside my body, like as an aura. So therefore, there is possibility of life after death, and therefore reincarnation in all these past lifetimes. and all this experience and the Akashic Records, but you got to also say that it's not about one religion, per se, if you're going to be persecuting one and claiming one over the other or claiming some political side to in order to fulfill some agenda which isn't necessarily religiously purely based, which is actually based on the spirit. So whether that's interpreted through Jesus or Muhammad or Allah or so many Buddha, you know, it just means that we're on our way towards where we're supposed to be. And I don't think that God necessarily has to be defined or destroyed. But I think that ultimately, I don't know what the end is about that. I would just believe that it's real.
1: Right on, Aaron. Good stoner talk right there. Loved it. East of the Rockies, Derek, Buffalo, New York. You're on Coast to Coast AM. What's going on over there?
9: Richie, baby, I got to thank you for this amazing blessing that you've given me. You know how when you're waiting to get on the show, you have to turn down your radio, listen on the phone, and I had three legendary Coasties, Mayette, Ruthie, and the great Cornelius, on my phone. It was like I was talking to them on my phone. It was very transcendental. But anyways, back to why I called you.
1: Yes, sir.
9: Maybe you recall that I called in last week, and I was telling you I thought my room was haunted. I share a room with my sister, and I would feel pressure at night and wake up with a sore bum, and I thought they were doing inappropriate things. But I was going to call a paranormal investigator, but I figured I'd put up a camera first and see if it catches anything.
1: And?
9: Solve the case. It turns out that my sister's boyfriend was just creeping in the wrong window.
1: Okay. All right. Thank you, Derek. All right. So what an interesting night of phone calls. I appreciate you all so very, very much. And as it turns out, I'm with you tomorrow night, too. Or I guess tonight. I don't know. Saturday. The next show on Coast to Coast I'll be hosting as well. Hope to see you then. Until then, take care of each other. Keep your eyes on the skies. Good night.

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7: A deal with Denmark. I'm Deborah Valentine, Fox News. President Trump announcing Friday he has a deal with Denmark to bolster the U.S. military presence in Greenland.
8: President Trump declaring victory in a historic deal with Greenland. The sweeping agreement grants U.S. permanent military rights on the strategically placed Arctic island. It also bars non-NATO countries from establishing military bases there.
7: Fox's Kevin Cork reporting. The vice president rallies voters in Iowa as midterm election races heat up. Fox's Kristen Goodwin has more.
9: Vice President J.D. Vance touting Republican candidates, including Zach Lane for Iowa governor.
10: He's not plotting constantly on how to get into the next bigger and higher office. He is a man of conviction, and he's a man who cannot be bought or told by anyone what to do.
9: Telling a crowd in Council Bluffs, Lane, a farmer, believes in strong families and is committed to putting parents in charge of their kids' education.
10: Let's get him in the governor's mansion and let's put him to work for the state of Iowa.
9: Lane faces Democrat Rob Sand, the state auditor, in November, who has been campaigning on public safety and cutting costs. Kristen Goodwin, Fox News.
7: The vice president also touting the Trump administration's border security policies, efforts to reduce crime and to protect U.S. farmers. President Trump on Friday signed into law a sweeping sanctions package targeting Russian officials and key pillars of its economy. It's meant to punish and pressure Moscow for its ongoing war against Ukraine. The measure was a final legacy item for the late Senator Lindsey Graham of South Carolina, a close ally and friend of the president, who had just returned from Ukraine when he unexpectedly died in July. America's listening to Fox News.
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0: Press play.
1: Two U.S. universities are under investigation by the education and state departments for allegedly providing incomplete or inaccurate disclosures on foreign donations.
2: The cases of these two schools, the funding at the issue comes from China, which raises national security concerns. The Departments of State and Education are investigating Duke University and the University of North Dakota, saying both schools may not have properly disclosed foreign gifts and contracts. Federal officials say Duke's investigation focuses in part on its partnership with Wuhan University, which helped establish a Duke campus in China. The number two at Department of Education says, quote, unfortunately, it appears that both Duke and UND have provided untimely and incomplete foreign funding disclosures, which include erroneously identifying certain governmental partners as non-governmental.
1: That's Fox's Lucas Tomlinson reporting. The Trump administration says both universities were late in supplying their records and now have 30 days to do so. Virginia's Governor Amanda Spanberger and her administration have quietly pushed back and proposed an idea to protect girls in sports without announcing it to the public. Fox's Chanley Painter has the details.
3: Last year, under former Governor Glenn Youngkin, the state health board unanimously authorized the process, but Virginia's online portal now lists the effort as, quote, withdrawn. Victoria Cobb is the president of the Family Foundation of Virginia, a Christian advocacy group. WVTF's Radio IQ was first to report that the regulatory process had been ended, defending the move. Governor Spanberger told the outlet this week, quote, there's no legal authority to move forward with rulemaking, and prior administrations may have tried to create lanes, and we're not doing that.
1: According to the state's regulatory website, the proposed rules were intended to prevent biologic males from participating in organized female-only athletic teams and competitions in Virginia. I'm Deborah Valentine. This is Fox News.
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7: Tonight, mainly cloudy, low 51. Sunshine and clouds tomorrow, high 65. Saturday night, low 55. Rain to start Sunday, then cloudy, a high 65. Monday's high 61. I'm Andy Robb on Rochester's News Weather and Traffic Station. 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

Good evening. The lights are down low and the rest of your place is quiet. We are 100% all live for the next 4 hours in a world that is responding directly to this show. There's a new Pentagon UFO video release as of today. Disclosure because of Coast to Coast, new videos, new talks. In fact, word on the investigation that the government has looked into wormholes and warp drives. That came right from the show. And also today, RFK announces that they're going to officially investigate chemtrails. A topic that came to light right here in the dark of Coast to Coast. And down here in an underground studio, there's just the glow of the console, a microphone, and you and me in the middle of the night. My name's Rich Barra, and tonight I'm your host for Coast to Coast AM. Thank you, George Norrie, for asking me to step in. And tonight, we're going somewhere dark because there's things that have followed human beings for thousands of years. Ghosts, curses, voices from the dead, things seen from the corner of an eye that

0: priestess. Her story takes a pretty unexpected turn. Before devoting her life to this world, Wendy spent more than 25 years in tech, cybersecurity, digital forensics, all that, following evidence, tracking things people couldn't see, and finding what was hiding beneath the surface. Well, tonight, we're going beneath the surface into curses that may move through bloodlines, into communication with the dead, into possession, into the legend, impossible reality of La Llorona, the weeping woman, and into Wendy's own encounters with things that she says she can't explain in places around the world. Her new book is Bruja Curandera, Spells, Rituals, and Ancestor Work from a Mexican Healer Witch. And later we're going to do Open Lines. That's the part of the night that totally belongs to you. I want the stories that you don't usually tell, the curse that you believe that was put on you, the ghost that you saw when nobody else was there, the voice you heard in an empty house, the things that followed you home, or that one experience you've spent years trying to convince yourself never really happened. Keep the lights down low for me. Pour another cup of coffee. We got a lot going on. Whether you're driving through the New Mexico desert on a dark highway, or you're staring at the ceiling trying to get to sleep, I'm here with you. I am in the Arizona desert. We will sail into the mystic together. When we come back, Wendy Mata. This is Coast to Coast AM.
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2: 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I couldn't even walk across my floor without literally coughing until I would gasp. 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I ordered it within 1 week. 1 week. 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
0: Welcome back to Coast AM. I'm your host, Rich Barra. Wendy Mata is a fifth-generation Bruja Curandera, initiated shaman and fire priestess. She is the founder of Bruja Power Botanica and a dedicated guide on the path to reclaiming one's inner power. Wendy shares the ancient wisdom of Mexico wherever she goes through in-person and online events for the first time ever. New guest here. Welcome, Wendy, to Coast AM. Hey.
6: Hello. Thank you for having me.
0: Yeah. I met you kind of via the telephone earlier this week on my other radio show, John Jay and Rich in the Morning. We had a pretty good time, but we were really talking about family curses. And your story is so interesting. I think maybe what we should do before we start getting into generational curses and such, I want to hear about your sort of sordid beginnings with this, because you were born into this life, but didn't really get into this life. And

0: till a little bit later, right?
1: Yes, I became a bruja full time in 2021.
0: And we say
1: in 2021.
0: Well, oh yes, so before, but and you say bruja, right?
1: Yes, bruja curandera.
0: Yeah, boy, that's fun to say. That actually makes it sound even cooler. So you're a fifth generation. So growing up in that world, what's it like for you as a kid, being around this stuff?
1: So people often ask me this question, as what is the difference between your life and the life of others that didn't grow up in magic? And I don't know how life is without it. I remember growing up going to witness family members doing limpias, which is energy cleansings that we do in Mexico. I remember family members healing with plants, with prayer, with dances, with rain, with earth, and kind of living a little bit of a different life. We do believe in science. We do go to doctors. But first, we tried all the traditional methods before we get into the medical system. And it was really interesting because I grew up talking to the dead, seeing ghosts, seeing spirits, and realizing that not everybody had that life was quite shocking to me.
0: You know, what's kind of interesting too is it's so I come from, an Italian Catholic family, and I always say the Italians and the Mexican culture is a lot closer than you think, especially the family dynamic of it. And, you know, my grandmother and great grandmother, they would talk about ghosts all the time. They would talk about spirits. They would talk about the eye, the evil eye, all the time. And that's prevalent in Mexican culture too. Why do you think it is still so prevalent? And in America, it kind of gets a little bit like, that's not real.
1: One of those things that if you grow up with it, that becomes part of your belief system. And when you're growing up and then you kind of learn the signs of what mal de ojo, that's how we call it in Mexico, what mal de ojo is, you give it a representation in your life. If you have a headache, you think it's mal de ojo. If you're feeling ill, you think it's mal de ojo. If you cannot sleep, you think it's mal de ojo. It's almost like a reality includes mal de ojo. And we first have to, I think it's similar to in the Italian tradition, I believe, which we use eggs to cleanse our energy. So yeah, we have to go through the process of limpias to remove the mal de ojo from our body. And for what I have witnessed in my life and the life of other people, about 80% of the headaches and 80% of the illness and 80% of the things actually do go away when you do a limpia.
0: And, you know, I guess that's not true because, you know, I have some family members that are from the South, and the people there seem to have traditions too, where it's like, yeah, well, if you break a mirror, you need to go bury it in a river somewhere. So we all have our traditions, and I want to hear about those tonight
1: right
0: too. It's people get into it, the things that maybe your grandmother taught you that you still do, like, what's the throwing the salt over your back or over your shoulder? What is that one?
1: It's just to eliminate the possibility of throwing the salt not in the shoulder to give you a curse.
0: You don't want to throw salt directly into your shoulder. Is that the deal? That's bad?
1: Yes. Yeah. Or put it in a margarita if that's your thing too, I guess.
0: So you spent a lot of time. How does somebody who grows up in forgive my poverty of language here, but let me say it like this. In a family full of witches, how do you go from that into cybersecurity? What's the path? Because that seems sort of not adjacent.
1: Well, a lot of witches and brujas have a really strong impact in equipment and technology.
0: That makes sense.
1: Yeah, we touch a computer, we touch a light bulb, we touch something, and it can either break or glitch. So when I was a kid, my brother used to call me manos de estómago, which is like basically everything that you touch goes to, you know, the toilet.
0: Yes.
1: And I was a little frustrated. Yeah, I was a little frustrated with that. So I thought what I'm going to do is that I'm going to be an engineer and I'm going to learn how to fix the things that I break.
0: Okay.
1: But so you ended in technology because of that.
0: For 25 years, though, that wasn't just a step in a direction. You really got ensconced in that world. Is there?
1: Yes.
0: Is there a similarity between tracking down a cyber bug and cleansing a cursed family? Is there some parallels?
1: Actually, yes. It's very interesting because the type of job that I have, people used to pay me to solve problems that nobody else could figure out why. I actually traveled the world fixing the problems that nobody else could figure out why. And now that I am not in cybersecurity, I can say it, but I used to just go talk to the spirits in the buildings. I used to talk to the spirits of the servers. I used to talk to the ancestors of the people in the production line. And I used to ask them, can you please point me into what is failing? So I've always used my ability to talk to spirits and talk to the dead for many different things. It also did in technology. So the difference really, I think everything is energy, right? So there's not a lot of difference. And yes, there's a lot of abstract concepts in technology that they're not necessarily spiritual. But when you combine both, you become, I guess, I don't know what the word is, but you have different capacities and abilities that other people doesn't have.
0: That's pretty interesting to me. So from a person who's been schooled in engineering and gone through, this is the way IT works and a system works, you can tell me definitively that there is energy from the other side. There are curses. There are things that go bump in the night that maybe you can't explain. But you're saying, even from an engineering standpoint for 25 years, that is 100% real.
1: Yes, absolutely.
0: So take me to the moment for you when something that your family believed maybe hit you as, oh, this is real. I know you grew up with it, but something that had the impact on you that, oh, okay, the veil is thin.
1: So when I was a kid, I used to have an imaginary friend. I don't know. I don't believe it was an imaginary friend. It was actually a ghost that lived in my house. Her name was Letty. And this probably was between the age of 5 and 9. And I remember my sister kind of like joking a little bit with me and saying, if she's actually real, you need to ask her to turn on and turn off the light. So I did. And we had conversations about ghosts in our family our entire life. And I believe in them. But it wasn't until that day that I talked to Letty, the ghost that was living in my mom's house, that she turned off the light of the living room when I asked her to turn off the light that I believed. And it was actually a running joke in my family that if we needed to turn on and turn off the light of the living room, she will do it. So I grew up with a ghost that was very friendly, that will turn on and turn off the light. Also,
0: that's
1: when
0: handy.
1: My brothers, yeah, right, right. And when, and we didn't have remote controls back then, right?
0: So right.
1: When
0: could
1: my
0: you do that?
1: Brothers had my, yeah, she will also change the channels. Yes.
0: And she wasn't getting part-time money? That sounds like a personal assistant.
1: Right. I should probably go back to my mom's house and live her.
0: Yeah,
1: some candy.
0: No kidding.
1: She's still there.
0: If you could get her to unload the dishwasher, then I'd be impressed.
1: Wouldn't that be amazing?
0: Wouldn't that? So when you talk about things like a possession, which I know you've seen a lot of, what do those look like from your perspective? How is that different than, you know, like what we see in The Exorcist and the movies and all that?
1: I cannot say that what we see in movies is not real, because movies are based many times on the human experience, right? I haven't had the opportunity to see that. I don't know if I want to see it. But the type of possessions and spirits that I have seen in people are very different. I've seen people changing completely, like being not themselves anymore. I have seen humans who become shells. So a shell is somebody that their soul leaves their body and then a spirit enters their body.
0: Now that's so scary. That's really scary.
1: Right. Yes,
0: and
1: absolutely.
0: So you're, and your whole face looks different. Now, not to get off on a tangent here, but I feel like we've seen celebrities that have happened too. That you're like, oh, they're,
1: yes,
0: they need medication, or maybe they're on drugs. Like, to me, they look totally different, even like their teeth look different. That to me seems like something way deeper than just using drugs is happening.
1: Yes. And actually, like, drugs can be a gateway to somebody leaving their body, because they're checking out so much from the reality that in this checkout, something can come and inhabit their bodies, and then they never leave. So you see this complete change in their bodies, in their eyes, in their teeth, in their presence, in their voice, in their behaviors, because they are somebody different.
0: When you say bruja, how do you say the second word?
1: Curandera.
0: Curandera. What does that mean in English? Translate that for me.
1: The translation will be Witch and Healer.
0: Okay. And that is the name of your book, by the way. And I'm interested in this book for a lot of reasons, but the first thing that hit me were the colors that you chose for the book. Tell me about that.
1: When I was working with a publisher on the cover, I was asking them to choose something that will represent Mexico and that will represent the Day of the Dead. So some of the flowers on the book are the representation of the cempasúchil. And then there is also monarch butterflies on the cover. Mm-hmm. And then the last thing that is very interesting on the book that it was done on purpose is that in the front, there is something that looks like a cup, which is actually called a sahumador.
0: It looks like a chalice, though. It looks like something you would see in church.
1: Yes, yes. So what you do is that you put a charcoal inside of this chalice, and then you put copal, which is a resin that we use for spiritual cleansing. So the purpose of having this sahumador or chalice in the front of the book is that it helps cleanse the path of the people that has it.
0: And we should tell everybody right now that are listening that it's linked up at Coast to Coast AM. So I think it's fascinating. I think you're fascinating. And during the course of the night, will you tell us, maybe if we don't have a bruja available to us, some things we can do if we feel like maybe we're being followed around by bad luck or a spirit or some kind of not great energy? Are there things you can do without a licensed practicing bruja that you can do to kind of clear your house, clear the path? Are there some things, practices that you can do on your own?
1: Yeah, anybody can do it. Anybody has the ability to cleanse their energy, heal their energy, and align themselves to spirit. You don't have to be a bruja or a curandera to do it. So I can tell you, practice this now or later, whenever you want.
0: In Practical Magic, that movie Practical Magic 2 is out right now. It follows, you know, the story of like a family. Anybody falls in love with these, they're cursed. It's a generational curse. And anybody that they fall in love with will die. And in this case, those curses are generational. Can curses be generational?
1: Yes, they can.
0: They can? They follow?
1: Yes.
0: That's no fair. We have nothing to do.
1: There's actually a study of epigenetics, right, which traces the DNA of our ancestors and their sicknesses and how they follow us. So it's very similar, but in this case, it's the spiritual and the emotional. But sometimes we are the ones that are meant to break the curses. Sometimes a lot of people that are going through a lot of things in life usually is because they are the ones that are meant to change the history of their families.
0: Okay, so you may have been born to break the curse.
1: Yes.
0: Okay, because it's not enough that I don't have to deal with my grandparents, like, you know, glaucoma and high blood pressure. I got to inherit that too.
1: Right.
0: That's not enough. That's wild. Have you ever started a cleanse or any kind of practice and thought, uh-oh, this one's a lot? That it was more...
1: Yes.
0: Okay, can you tell me about that?
1: So there is a lot of betrayal that runs in my family line. Pretty much every single woman in my family has been cheated by someone, or they have had relationships that are friendships or partnerships that have been very complicated. So when something really funky happened to me in 2014, I started to make a list of all the women in my family that had gone through it, because I decided that it ended with me. I have a daughter, and I don't want my daughter to go through the same stuff. So I did what we call a timeline cleansing, right? I went through the entire timeline, mine and my ancestors, to try to figure out where that originated. And then I talked to the spirits of each of my ancestors, asking them for their permission to release the wound, so that from me now on, everybody that has a relationship has a healthy relationship. And it was a really powerful experience, but I also was receiving so much information from my ancestors about the pain that they were carrying. And it wasn't just my mom and my grandmother, but it was my great-grandmother, my great-great-grandmother, and aunts and cousins, and pretty much all the women in my family. So we were able to... Yeah, go ahead.
0: How do you know, though? How do you know that... the spirit you're talking to is your grandmother? Because I would imagine if you're a nefarious spirit from the other side, I might just be lying to you and saying that I'm your grandmother just to get access to you. Does that happen?
1: Oh, that's Oh, yes. The trickster spirits. I can't say that in English.
0: Trickster.
1: The tricksters. Yeah, the trickster spirits are.
0: We'll help each other tonight. You'll help me with the Spanish.
1: You.
0: I'll help you with the English. We
1: Thank
0: got this.
1: You so much. Yeah, so the trickster spirits will definitely come and do that and pretend that they are somebody else. But one of my recommendations to people when they're living a spiritual practice that is non-conventional, to put it in a way, it's that you have to create a relationship with your spirits. So you get to know them to the point that when they come and talk to you, you know that they are them.
0: Okay, so when we come back, let's talk about some of the ways that you can cleanse the bad juju from you. Let's do that. Let's get into some practices, and then later on we'll take some calls and we'll dig into our cursed listeners. Let's see if we can break it. We can break a few curses tonight. Yeah,
1: let's do it.
0: Let's do it. Wendy, Matt, when we come back on Coast to Coast AM.

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5: Fox News, I'm Roxanne Evans. President Trump announcing a new deal with Denmark to bolster the U.S. military presence in Greenland after months of threatening to take the island by force from the NATO ally. The president also saying he's banning CNN, MS Now, and Politico from the White House for publishing what he described as, quote, fake news. The Senate battle in Texas between Republican Ken Paxton and Democrat James Tallarico has some calling it a toss-up. Congressman Chip Roy tells Fox Business's The Bottom Line, the party just needs more time.
6: We've got to tell the American people, you should like what we've been doing, but you're right, we're not there yet. Let us finish the job. We need time to finish the job.
5: The conflict with Iran and its impact on U.S. economy has caused concern among some voters. 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
7: Sunshine and clouds for today, high 66. Cloudy, rain at times for tonight, low 55. Periods of rain Sunday, high 65. Monday, cloudy, high 61. I'm Andy Robb on Rochester's News Weather and Traffic Station, News Radio Wham 1180.
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1: We are talking witchcraft, spells, curses. Our guest is Wendy Mata, and taking your calls all here next hour. And of course, you know, you can reach me. Probably the best way to reach me, if you are online, is my Instagram. It's up. It's at Rich Barra. Same thing with Facebook. If you want to send me a note on there, I can see those too. And I want to talk to Wendy. Well, you're there. You're still with us, right, Wendy?
2: Yes, I am.
1: I want to ask you about La Llorona, because I live in Arizona. And when I lived in Tucson specifically, you could not get away from the stories of La Llorona. In fact, it was a movie too, a terrifying movie. But for people who don't know, can you tell us the story?
2: It's a regional story. So depending on where you hear the story of La Llorona, there's a little bit of differences. But I can definitely speak into the one that I learned from my own experiences and from my family. Is that okay?
1: Of course.
2: So, La Llorona, it's a woman. Many people believe that she was called Maria, who drowned her children in the river.
1: Oh, my gosh.
2: And this, yeah, horrible. And this was an action because her husband cheated on her, and she, in her despair and pain, kill her children. And the story of La Llorona is that she goes through the streets at night looking for cheating men to kill them. But when she's walking around the streets, she says, "Ay, mis hijos," which translates to, "Oh, my children." When I was 7 years old, I had the, what can I say, bless or curse to actually encounter La Llorona.
1: What?
2: I was in yes.
1: Again, I've got chills. First of all, nobody does terrible like macabre stories like Mexico. They get just the best. So her husband cheats on her and she kills her children. That's not the way you handle that.
2: No, it's not. But the interesting thing about La Llorona, and I'll share my part of the story.
1: Yeah, so you're seven.
2: I'm seven. Yeah. I'm 7 years old, and I am in San Isidro Labrador. So this is a rancho, or a farm, or a, I guess a rancho city now, but a rancho. Back then, when I was seven, it's a rancho in Coahuila. And this is the place where my grandmother taught me our relationship with water. Her people used to dance to the rain. So we are rainmakers. We used to go to the cerro, to the mountain, to dance on May 15, which is San Isidro Day, to dance to the rain. So it was one of the most important spiritual experiences in my life yet. And I talk about this experience in the book and in a lot of places, but I never share the other part of the experience, which is that the night that my grandmother took me to the mountain to teach me about dancing to the water, that is the night that I experienced La Llorona. I remember up to right now how the room where I was staying became so cold. I remember the chill on my bones and my cells and my hair and my body, knowing that something was wrong. And I remember that in the room, you know, like, do you sleep with all your cousins in the same room in Mexico when you are visiting your family? And I remember my cousins also noticing this. And one of the older cousins that were on the room, she said to me, "This is La Llorona. Sometimes she comes at night and she passed through the streets." So I thought she was kidding. I thought that she was kidding. And I thought that this was just a legend. But suddenly when the temperature of the room started changing and we started becoming so cold, it was almost like a shivering in our body. I remember her screaming outside of the window. "Ay, mis hijos, ay, mis hijos." And I remember that my cousin said to me, "All you have to do is hide yourself under the blankets and pray until she's gone."
1: That's international. Of course you hide under the blankets. That's what all of us do.
2: Right? Especially when you're seven. But it marked me forever. It marked me forever. I came back home. I was in that trip with my grandmother and my aunt Angelita. I came back to Reynosa and I couldn't sleep. I couldn't sleep for days. I was terrified of what was outside of my window.
1: You heard the screaming. You heard that with your ears?
2: Yes, I heard the screaming. And I also heard, it's almost like the windows ramble when she was passing by.
1: Ooh.
2: You know how it is when the wind is strong outside? It was something like that.
1: That's terrifying.
2: Yes. So I actually came back home and I couldn't sleep for days. And what my mom did is that she took me to a bruja. She took me to a bruja to heal me, to a bruja curandera. So that was a susto experience. So we call when your soul is in shock, it gets asustado. It's almost like a shock or a fear. So mm-hmm. I had to go to a healer to do a process of limpia, a susto, curando susto. So I think in shamanism it's called soul retrieval, so that my soul could come back to my body fully, because otherwise I would have walked life incomplete, because the moment was so terrifying that a piece of my soul had left. So the woman
1: Why was La Llorona outside your window? You're just a bunch of cousins sleeping together. There's no cheating men in there. No cheating men in there to kill.
2: I don't think she wasn't there for us. I think she was just walking by on the road.
1: Unless maybe one of your uncles was, you know, on the sly a little
2: probably.
1: Bit.
2: Probably. I don't want to say the chisme. Yeah, you never know. I don't want to say chisme on the family.
1: Wendy's like, I don't know if she was on the wrong track. Well, you did say the women in your life got cheated upon quite a bit.
2: A lot.
1: She might have been on the right path. Okay, let's take a quick break. And when we come back, Wendy, I want you to talk about, well, first of all, that was such an impactful moment. Look at what it's done. You are now a bruja. So that moment in your life was very impactful. Very impactful. It changed your life, even though you didn't realize it back then. When we come back, let's talk about how we can ward off some ill will curses on our own without needing a bruja. There's things that you can do. Wendy's going to tell us about that when we come back on Coast to Coast AM.
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1: Welcome back to Coast AM. I'm your host, Rich Barrow. Wendy Mata is our guest, fifth generation Mexican witch, Bruja Curandera. I think I said that right. Initiated shaman and fire priestess. She has a book out. It's linked up at Coast to Coast AM. We're talking about La Llorona and the different versions of her. I don't know if there's any more terrified than Wendy's version. Well, that's nuts. But when we talk about curses and energy, I want to get into haunted places. Now, there are some places that advertise they're ghosts. I know for where I am in Arizona, when you go up to Jerome, there's literally the haunted hotel that they put you in. There's places all around here that almost advertise that the rooms are haunted, or like the Hotel Del in San Diego. But what about the places that you walk into, and even though I'm not a shaman, but I can feel some weird energy in certain places that feels like it must be haunted. And then there's some places I've walked into where you feel like totally different, like a celebration energy. Do you ever feel that too?
2: Yes. I have encountered certain things in places that are so creepy.
1: Well, like what? Give me one.
2: Well, it was one time in Venice. I call it the creepy clown room.
1: Ooh, I'm already out. You said in Venice, in Italy?
2: Yes, in Venice. I was there, I think it was like, I don't remember which year, like about 7 years ago, perhaps maybe a little longer. And the room that I was staying had what I will call a harvesting spirit. So some buildings have spirits that are so old that they live off the energy of the people staying there. Ooh. And it was actually a similar coldness that I felt on my body, like La Llorona, now that I'm thinking about it. And it was this harvesting spirit that lives off the essence of people. So I encountered that there. I also encounter a harvesting spirit in New Orleans, in one of the haunted hotels in New Orleans.
1: Well, that makes sense. New Orleans is a town full of that, right?
2: Yes. I also encounter one of them in Paris, and I also encounter one of them in Taiwan. But the creepiest one was the creepy clown. And I call it creepy clown because the room had a lot of decoration for clowns. Clowns are great, but they can be really creepy.
1: Not a fan.
2: I remember feeling that sensation that life was leaving my body. I actually got sick after because it was so intense, the experience, that I'm not sure how much energy I lost from my body, but that harvesting spirit had some fun. I actually experienced sleep paralysis in that room. We call it in Mexico, se te subió el muerto, which is like a dead spirit is on the top of you and it's absorbing you.
1: You can feel that. Like you feel like you can't breathe, you can't move, and they're on your chest.
2: Yes, that's the one. And it was from the creepy clown. It was having fun.
1: Well, that doesn't sound fun.
2: No, but I have to laugh to it because if I think about it, it's terrifying.
1: Oh, I was going to say, you're giggling now. I'm wondering why you're giggling. That doesn't sound funny to me.
2: Back then it was. I actually remember, like, when I was finally able to move, I remember calling the lobby. It was like about 3 a.m. in the morning, and calling the lobby to ask if they could get me into a different room. And they say that they were sold out. So I packed my stuff really quick. I had just arrived to the room. So this happening like the 3 hours that I was in the room.
1: Oh, my.
2: And I remember packing all my stuff really quickly and going down to the lobby and just waiting in the lobby until it became 6 a.m. in the morning, but I could actually leave the hotel. And I just went hotel by hotel trying to find one that had an available room.
1: And
2: so scary to be there.
1: Did they say, yeah, everybody checks out of that room because of the clown ghost?
2: Well, when I was checking out, they were looking at me a little strange. And I was like, oh, you are in that room. Yes.
1: Yeah, they should know. I guess I'm wondering, I know energy is just energy, but can like a normal person, a normie, as we call them in the witch world, a muggle, can they put a curse on somebody to last generations? Can just somebody's just ill will? Cause I think on my morning show, when you called in, there was a girl, her name was Sarah. I don't know if you remember her, but she said,
2: yeah, I remember. Yes.
1: Her sister, right? Oh, I have a follow up for that, by the way. She called in and said that her sister had passed away and her sister and her didn't get along very well. And her sister kind of like, somehow, some way on her way out, kind of gave her the evil eye or whatever it is and said, didn't really say anything, but she basically said, I'm going to torment you a little bit, and has tormented her. And so we were giving her some things and she said, did you know that right after I got off the phone with Wendy, like two of my tires blew out on my car, like moments later.
2: Whoa.
1: She said within a minute and a half. I should have gotten her phone number and put her on tonight. See if we can help her a little more.
2: Yeah, we could help her a little more. Like, oh, Sarah, so, you can call.
1: So can the normies like affect that kind of power? Or do you need some sort of priestess, shaman or something like that to make the curse stick?
2: No, humans are incredibly powerful. And depending on the circumstances, the emotional system is an amplifier. So if somebody's really angry, really sad, really frustrated, they can affect somebody else's energy to the point that they can even affect the generations. Yes.
1: La Llorona was just a normal person whose husband cheated on her, and she went down the dark path, right? She let the darkness take over.
2: She let the darkness take over, but I think she's also a teacher to everybody to see her with a little bit of compassion, because how will someone react when they feel, I mean, obviously what she did is not justifiable, but it's a story of grief, right? Like, she's hunting people because she's grieving. She's grieving the actions of her and what happened to her children and her husband.
1: Well, one of the things I do when things feel stressful is I pray. You know, I grew up Catholic, and I have that very close to my soul at all times. But what other things can you do if you feel the negative energy sort of permeating you, like poor listener Sarah, who feels like her sister's kind of walking around with her? What are some of the things that you can do to cleanse yourself?
2: Talking to spirits, it's usually my to go. We have a lot of spirits that are protectors. Some of them can be your ancestors. In the case of Sarah, she had a problem with one of her ancestors, right? But there is also other ancestors in the other side, like in the case of Sarah, that also have her back. So all of us have ancestors, and a lot of our ancestors are they to help us.
1: Do you find them? How do you find which ones are got the good juice?
2: Well, if there are ancestors that we had a really good relationship with them when they were alive, they usually are a good place to start with the ones that we already had a relationship with. But if there are ancestors that we don't know, like sometimes people are adopted or they haven't seen their family in a long time, or they just don't know their family history, right? They can just call upon the ancestors that are well, that are good, that are supportive. And those ancestors can come and support. But we also have to have a relationship with the bad ancestors, because sometimes the bad ancestors can be the ones that are our protectors. My family had a lot of Comanches, and in occasions when I have needed really strong spiritual protection, I'm not necessarily calling my abuela. I am calling the ones that love the blood.
1: It seems like what you're talking about is a little bit like we've got this stuff covered in movies. This sounds a little like Coco to me. Did you watch that movie?
2: Yes, it's just a beautiful movie.
1: And then there's an ancestor that, you know, one of the kids kind of like really looked up to, found out that they weren't such a good ancestor, right? Plot twist.
2: Yeah.
1: Don't mean to spoil that for anybody who hasn't seen that movie yet.
2: But sometimes we have to have a relationship with those too.
1: You talked about, when I talked to you before, you'd mentioned oceans, lakes, rivers, being a good healing place to let the water kind of wash away some of the things that might be sticking to you.
2: Yes. Yeah, so besides working with our ancestors, we can also work with the elements, right? So a suggestion is that if you're carrying a lot of negative energy, if you feel like you're carrying a curse, if you're feeling that you're carrying magia or the bad intentions of someone, it doesn't even have to be a curse, but the bad intentions of someone, one of the things that you can do is that you can get into the ocean. You can ask the ocean for permission to release whatever it is that you're carrying in your energy field. And you can ask the ocean to wash away anything that you need to let go. So you get into the ocean. Obviously, you have to be careful because the ocean is dangerous. It's beautiful, but it's dangerous, right? So you have to be careful in the way that you do it, but do it in a way that is safe. Or if it's impossible to get into the ocean, at least come close and grab some water with your hands and wash the energy away with the water of the ocean.
1: Release. I was going to say tap water, sink water is as powerful as ocean water, or I guess it can be.
2: It can be. You can take a shower, and in the shower, you can bring some salt in the shower and rub your body with the salt and basically have the exact same intention that you're doing in the water. Or my favorite, fire. I love fire. And one of the best ways of releasing energy is just simply by sitting in front of a fireplace, a fire pit, and imagining that you're extracting whatever negative energy you have from your body. So it's almost like you're pulling it out and you're sending it to the fire.
1: Well, if you're in a bathtub listening to us right now, if you're around a fire listening to us right now, you're already doing the work. So that's really good.
2: Right.
1: So we're going to take callers here this next hour. I want to talk to a lot of people, and I want to tell the Coast listeners what I think is so cute about Wendy is this is her first episode, and she said doing this radio show was a lot more terrifying than clearing ghosts. It's been okay, right? I've taken care of you. You don't feel too nervous anymore, right? We're good, right?
2: I feel better. Thank you.
1: Better. Okay, good. So when people call in, what kind of stuff can we... What kind of stuff can they ask you? What kind of stuff can we help them with?
2: Whatever they need. They can go ahead and do it. Yeah, go ahead and ask. Whatever you need.
1: Well, so we're going to kind of open this wide open to Wendy Mata. Fifth generation, let me say it, Bruja Curandera. Was that right? Was that close?
2: Yes, it was. It was great.
1: Which means that she is all about the healing powers of using, you know, just like she said, energy, ancestors, the elements. She can kind of help us through. So what kind of people come to you generally? People that live in a haunted house, people that feel like their life isn't going well. What sort of people seek you out?
2: Because of the area where I live in the D.C. area, Washington, D.C., I have a lot of people that cannot talk about their problems because of the type of jobs that they have. So we have to focus completely on the extractions of the energy without touching into the situations. That's the people that I get the most. I also get people that work with a lot of people, like doctors and nurses and lawyers or people that work in grocery stores.
1: Ooh, do you feel like if you work in a place where you're front facing a lot of people, energy can follow you home?
2: Yes. Yes, it can.
1: There you go. Got to be careful. Got to protect yourself. Okay, Wendy Mata calls you when we come back on Coast to Coast AM.

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0: major move. I'm Roxanne Evans, Fox News. President Trump will be meeting with China's Xi Jinping next week, but he's banning some media outlets from the White House before that happens. Fox's Peter Ducey reports.
1: Before the Xi sit-down, the president attends the United Nations General Assembly and plans to huddle with Gulf leaders at a critical moment in the Iran war. Asked to preview his remarks to the UN, the president is reflecting on last year's visit. Hoping to control coverage, President Trump posted today, effective immediately, I am banning fake news CNN, MS Now, and Politico from the White House as a result of their constant reporting fake news.
2: It's really just cumulative stories over the last 2 years. 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
1: For decades, CNN, like Fox, has been part of a rotating five-network TV pool, with crews traveling with the president all around the world.
0: Senate Minority Leader Chuck Schumer said on X at Donald Trump, this is a democracy. You will not be able to manipulate the news or hide the truth. Vice President J.D. Vance hoped to give some Republican candidates a boost in Iowa Friday.
3: Vice President J.D. Vance touting Republican candidates, including Zach Lane for Iowa governor.
4: He's not plotting constantly on how to get into the next bigger and higher office. He is a man of conviction, and he's a man who cannot be bought or told by anyone what to do.
3: Telling a crowd in Council Bluffs, Lane, a farmer, believes in strong families and is committed to putting parents in charge of their kids' education.
4: Let's get him in the governor's mansion and let's put him to work for the state of Iowa.
3: Lane faces Democrat Rob Sand, the state auditor, in November, who has been campaigning on public safety and cutting costs. Kristen Goodwin, Fox News.
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0: President Trump has announced that all 50 states, the District of Columbia and Puerto Rico have signed on to participate in his most favored nation's Medicaid drug pricing model. He made the announcement in front of reporters in the Oval Office Friday.
2: We take historic action to officially extend the benefits of our most favored nation agreements on prescription drug prices to state Medicaid programs all across the nation. They go into the states and the states are going to look very good.
0: The Most Favored Nations program aims to lower drug prices to those paid by comparably developed nations. The program will be used by all Medicaid programs across the country. And the White House now using Operation Economic Outcast to sanction Iran's cryptocurrency, which largely funds the IRGC's operations. Fox Business's Edward Lawrence from the White House.
18: This is the first time that the Treasury Department has using Operation Economic Outcast to crack down on a digital asset. The sanctions here that the Trump administration is calling a bit an exchange called BitBank that is processing fees for ships going through the Strait of Hormuz. The sanctions say that the bank then routes hundreds of millions of dollars into the IRGC for the ships passing through the strait. Now, in a statement about the move, the Treasury Secretary Scott Bessent says designations of Iranian digital asset infrastructure make it perfectly clear that efforts to finance the Iranian regime using cryptocurrencies are not beyond OFAC's reach.
0: While the White House is putting economic pressure on Iran, Democrats are quick to point out the economic pressure on Americans as gas prices continue to surge. Cuba's been hit by yet another blackout. Millions across the island are without electricity after its power grid collapsed. The Ministry of Energy and Mines announced the blackout on its official X account, but did not mention a cause. I'm Roxanne Evans, and this is Fox News.

0: Good morning, everybody, and welcome to your home repair clinic. Jim Salmon here, along with the great John Welch. Good morning, Mr. Welch.
1: Good morning, Jim. Good morning, everybody.
0: How are you?
1: Good, Carl. I need my applause, please.
0: Yeah.
1: Can we get that? We got to stay on that button.
0: We have to train Carl properly now.
1: Thank you. Please be seated. Thank you.
0: Yeah. Enjoyed the show opening. That was great. Good morning, everybody, and welcome to your home repair clinic. Jim and John hanging out with you this morning. I have a few things on the list. Not as many as normal, so I'm going to rely on you. We'll do a household factor. Yeah, I know. It's funny, isn't it? We'll do a household factor fiction today. What doesn't belong and why? We have a story on all kinds of stuff that we're going to be covering today. Now, let me just start off and ask you this. When you were in high school, so you were in high school what? The 80, early 90s?
1: 86 to 89.
0: Okay. All right. Now, did you ever wind up in the principal's office? Huh?
1: Mr. Dollard. Mr. Yeah. Dollard. Love that man.
0: Bunch of times or once or what?
1: In the principal's?
0: Yeah.
1: I probably, well, you know, just to be clear, to make it all the way to the principal, you had to be like, it had to be pretty disciplinary because there was a vice principal.
0: Yeah.
1: Okay.
0: Yeah.
1: So the vice principal handled a lot of stuff like a detention or a,
0: yeah, right.
1: In school suspension, you know, so they really handled a lot of things.
0: Yeah.
1: I probably ran into Dr. Herman, my vice principal, 250 times.
0: Now, that's funny.
1: My principal, Mr. Dollard, mm-hmm. God rest his soul, probably, I bet you not more than 30 times. Probably yeah. Not. Probably not.
0: Yeah.
1: No. How about you?
0: Well, I ran into a person, I don't know, a couple weeks ago that I went to high school with that was was a bully, right? And
1: I bet they're not a bully anymore.
0: Well, no, they were a bully, not to me.
1: I'm just saying in general.
0: I was generally what you would call bully-proof because it didn't, you know, I just didn't put up with that stuff. And it was just hammer them and then wind up.
1: So you're a tough guy.
0: Yeah, but most of them were bigger than I am. You know, yeah, I'm only 5'6", and

0: So he went home and he told his mother that Jim Salmon was calling him a foam head. So the lady called the principal and they called me down to yell at me for calling him a foam head. Now, I have since realized that there's an amendment to the Constitution that allows me to speak whatever I want to, as long as I'm not swearing or anything, right? A foam head isn't swearing, right?
1: A foam head is not swearing.
0: Yeah. So, anyway, I don't know. I ran into this guy.
1: This guy was the foam head.
0: He was. And, of course, I didn't walk up to him and say, hey, foam head.
1: I would have laid
0: now,
1: right
0: we're
1: on.
0: We're now adults, right? I mean, we're adults now, so.
1: I would have laid right. I would have been. What's up, foam head? What's up, foamy?
0: Yeah. Is that foam head? I mean, the term referring to. I've referred to you as a foam head.
1: What's it even mean? Do you know?
0: Well, it means that you're a normal brain is now a closed cell polyurethane foam. Anyway, it was a derogatory thing, and I probably shouldn't have done it, but you know. The goal was to win at all costs back then, right?
1: I guess so.
0: I don't know. I do remember, and I do regret because some of them have passed away, that people that I, when I was younger, didn't, treat with the respect that they were due. And, that's what kids do, I guess. I mean, I'm not going to go into depression on myself or anything because I treat somebody poorly. But I do feel sad that, somebody passed away a couple years ago now, I guess, who was a friend of mine that I didn't treat very well. And I didn't get a chance to tell him that I'm sorry for, being a jerk before he passed away,
1: Now, was this a high school classmate that you were a jerk to that passed away?
0: Yeah.
1: Okay. Yeah, that's what your 10-year reunion's for.
0: Yeah.
1: Clean it up.
0: I never saw him at any of the reunions.
1: Okay. Because that's what that's for. Your 10-year reunion, clean it up. We were all young, dumb, trying to find our way. You keep up with whoever, right?
0: Right.
1: Throw yourself on the sword. Make no excuses.
0: Yeah.
1: Just own it.
0: Yeah.
1: Own it and apologize. You can't make them forgive you. I don't know what you did that means anything. That's not what I'm saying. Yeah. But in general, you can't make anyone forgive you. All you can do is throw yourself on the sword and own it.
0: Yep. And that's the best way to deal with it.
1: And that's it. But that's your 10-year reunion, right? Because everybody, looking back,
0: our 50th.
1: Yeah. But everybody looking back at high school, I can't, if I was a jerk to someone, I can't even remember.
0: Yeah.
1: It's just an impossibility, right? I don't think I was a jerk in high school, but. I had a woman tell me the other day who I think I'm friends with her. She's great, right? I just found out the other day, and I tell you, I went to high school with her, and we talk 30 times a year, and we see each other 10 times a year, and we're friends, and I'm friends with her husband. You know what I mean? They're friends.
0: Yeah.
1: And I just found out within the last 6 months, she goes, I was deathly afraid of you in high school.
0: Oh, yeah.
1: What?
0: Oh, yeah. You were one step away from pulling the pin and throwing it.
1: Right.
0: Right.
1: So you don't even know what people thought of you, right?
0: Yeah.
1: And I go, what did I ever do to you? She goes, I was just afraid.
0: Yeah. I was just scared of death by you.
1: Yeah. And I'm like, geez, I feel terrible. She goes, it's not your fault. I'm like, well, obviously it is if I portray. She goes, no, I was just afraid. So it was just weird. Like, I would never have known that. And the only reason I ever found that out is because we're friends. That was it.
0: Yeah.
1: She would have, and she was mortified that her husband told me.
0: Many of the friends that I have now from back then were people with the same likes and stuff to do that I had, like shop class, right? That was my thing, hands-on wood shop. I never really liked metal shop. But wood shop was a lot of fun, and I still have some friends from there, and a couple of them passed away. But it was our shop teacher was a guy named Mr. Winfield,
1: Mr. Garrity, and Mr. Brown.
0: Yeah, all right. And I called Mr. Winfield Mr. Windshield once, and
1: that's hilarious.
0: I only did that once.
1: That's great.

0: he sent me into this dust collector, right?
1: What?
0: This thing, this say dust, this? Collector where all the saws went into was maybe 8 foot by 8 foot and
1: large,
0: 15 feet long.
1: Yeah.
0: And you go in there and clean the dust collector. And, you know, back then it was probably filled with asbestos and stuff. Who knows?
1: When you said he sent me into that, I thought you meant like Willy Wonka through the tube.
0: No, he sent me in to clean it. You know, yeah. You go in there and it wasn't, you didn't have shop vacs back then. You had a broom and a dustpan, right? And a trash can. So
1: our dust collector was outside. They were outside the building.
0: That's a good idea. Yeah. That's where I'm going to put mine. I haven't got, I think I've got this pretty well solved for the shop, but
1: keeps the noise out there.
0: I'll get your opinion on there. Yeah, it's pretty noisy. The problem is I need to make it waterproof. So we're out of time. We'll take a quick break for the air players. We'll be right back with more of your home repair clinic.
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0: Welcome back to your home repair clinic. Jim and John here hanging out with you. The season winding down on lawn mowing. However, we still have, how long do we mow? Through October?
1: Through October, sometimes sometimes well into November. The latest I've mowed was like, I think it was Thanksgiving week or just, you know, right at that Thanksgiving week, I think.
0: Keeping up with the yard doesn't, you know, have to eat up your whole weekend, but mowing takes forever sometimes. And, you know, I remember when I mowed with the tractor, it would take, you know, 5 or 6 hours to mow the whole thing. Right. And then when I got that, X-Mark from Brodner's, it cut it in half. It's amazing. Right? Technical. I mean, now how much of a improvement that is and speed and whatever, but
1: right.
0: Here's a few things that you're doing wrong, especially late in the season, that's costing you money and making things harder on you. Number one is letting the grass get too long. Now, I'm guilty of that.
1: You are.
0: I'm guilty of that because we were away a few days last week, and then, you know, you let it go 3 or 4 more days, and next thing you know, you're mowing 6-inch grass, you know?
1: Right.
0: And what's the ideal height that you mow at this time of year?
1: Three and a half to three and a quarter right now for us, maybe 3 1/4.
0: We're mowing 2 1/2. Is that too much?
1: Not if the grass is green.
0: Yeah, it's green.
1: Yeah, you got a lot of weeds. But you got a lot of weeds.
0: Yeah. Well, yeah, but that's not, you know, there's weeds, but they're not, it's not what you're making it out to be.
1: You have as many weeds as you do blades of grass.
0: Well, that's ridiculous, and you're an idiot. The mowing before you trim, all right? Now, mm-hmm. You may disagree with this, but I think you should trim first because then all the trimmings are laying there, and then you mow them and mulch them up and whatever, and it looks better. Agreed or disagreed?
1: It's up to whoever's doing it. I think that it can go either way. You know, we do it if we got two guys on the crew, they're doing it at the same time. If we got one guy on the crew, we'll probably mow first because then that reduces the amount of trimming because the mower tells you once you're done mowing, you know exactly what you need to trim.
0: Good point. Yeah. You know? Yeah, good point. Well, that's the difference between us hacks and you professionals.
1: Right. I mean, right. The mower, nothing's faster than the mower.
0: Right.
1: Period.
0: Skipping the pre-mow cleanup. Now I'm guilty of this because the winds come through and limbs, you know, sticks come down and we just mow right over them.
1: You got chains bound up around your spindles. You got rocks and tennis balls that have gone through your windows.
0: All kinds of stuff. I mean, especially after the wind events, right?
1: Yeah, sure. Yeah.
0: Ignoring the mowing pattern. Now, wandering all over the yard, I mow in a circle.
1: That's ridiculous.
0: Well, let me just...
1: You've told me 100 times, and it's wrong, but go ahead.
0: Well, okay, but you're not wasting time. You're not wasting a turn. You're not going over something that you already went over. You mow in a circle and you keep going to the outside, and that way none of the grass is laying there. It's all mowed into the ditch or the woods or the whatever, right? That's what I look at.
1: It puts an incredible amount of stress on the mower because you're mowing grass. So, like, your first pass, you mow 2 inches of grass, okay? Let's say first pass, you mow 2 inches of grass. Your second pass, you mow 4 inches of grass. Your third pass, you mow 6 inches of grass. Your fourth pass, you mow 8 inches of grass because all that mowed grass, you're re-mowing.
0: Well, I have that X mark set on ultra turbo.
1: Okay.
0: So, and it's just cranking it.
1: So that's number one. Number two is you obviously don't care about any patterning at all. And number three is if you're mowing in a circle and you start in the same spot, then you're mowing the same pattern every time, and then you'll get some memory in the lawn that'll give you rutting. So that we change direction to prevent rutting.
0: Oh, that's ridiculous.
1: It's not ridiculous.
0: Okay.
1: You ever walk across someone's lawn and it's like a washboard? That's from them mowing the same direction every time.
0: Next up is cutting grass when it's wet. Now, with the X mark,
1: it doesn't matter.
0: it doesn't matter, right? It's fascinating.
1: Yeah.
0: Now, I've mowed with other mowers when it's wet, and it's just a giant clump of a mess, right?
1: Right.
0: So.
1: Yeah, these high-powered zero turns today, it just, you know, that you could mow like the beach at Normandy.
0: Stop. Right.
1: It just doesn't matter. It just doesn't matter. They'll cut through anything.
0: I'm not even going to justify that. Anyway, next up is, and at this time of the year, could be using dull blades. How often do you sharpen yours?
1: Depends on the time of year. This time of year, we're doing it twice a week, maybe right now.
0: Okay. Now, how do you do that? You take the blades off and sharpen them, or do you sharpen on the mower?
1: So we've got a kid who comes in and sharpens the blades. Who's very good at it. Like, I mean, and we got a little balancer. We sharpen and balance them. And then he's got, you know, at the bench underneath, he's got a bunch of sets of blades that are straight, balanced, and sharp. And then the crews will take their blades off, scrape their decks, put a new set on, leave the old set next to the grinder on the bench. And then when he comes in, he'll get them all tuned up.
0: I get it. Next up, letting the edges overgrow makes it look awful.
1: You mean, I'm thinking the edge of the blade. I'm like, what are you talking about? So you mean in the yard?
0: Yeah.
1: Letting the edges grow over. Yeah.
0: Using the wrong deck height. I mean, scalping or.
1: There's always a little scalping. If you're mowing at 2.5 inches, you're getting a little scalping somewhere. There's no way you're not.
0: That is true.
1: When you drop the deck to that number, when we play in that 3.25 to 3.5, we're generally not scalping anything. Plus, our mowers have foot pedals, and as you approach knolls and things like that, you kind of press on the deck if you have to, and it raises the deck off. So, scalping. I mean, even the best of us sometimes get a scalp.
0: Overlapping too much, well, that wastes time and money, and not maintaining your mower.
1: That's the key. Maintain the mower.
0: All right, we're out of time. 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
14: From the Wham 1180 newsroom, I'm Anthony Panasiewicz. A Genesee County man is being accused of trying to kill his own six-month-old child. Sheriff's deputies say 31-year-old Colton Arlington Mark Martin tried to suffocate his child. Police initially learned of the attempted murder after being called for a report of a man jumping out of a moving car in the town of Alabama. Measles exposures at a Wayne County feed store as well as the Rochester Airport are prompting health officials to urge everyone to get the MMR vaccine. Ontario County is treating 3 patients with measles who were unvaccinated as the outbreak continues to grow. And an affordability crisis and poor economic outlook are the 2 biggest issues facing New York today. That's what Republican gubernatorial candidate Bruce Blakeman said on Friday during a stop in Greece. Blakeman says that if elected, he plans to cut utility costs in half by using tax exemptions and approving natural gas extraction to boost supply. Your 13 WAM Weather Authority forecast today, 67 for the high and partly cloudy. I'm Anthony Panasiewicz, News Radio WAM 1180. Next news at 30 minutes. 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
15: Fox News, I'm Paul Stevens. President Trump says he's got a deal worked out with Denmark to permanently bolster the U.S. military presence in Greenland.
16: The sweeping agreement grants U.S. permanent military rights on the strategically placed Arctic island.
15: And that's Fox's Kevin Cork. The Friday announcement coming after months of threatening to take the island by force. The president also announcing that all 50 states have signed on to what's called his most favored nation's Medicaid drug pricing model.
17: We take historic action to officially extend the benefits of our most favored nation agreements on prescription drug prices to state Medicaid programs all across the nation. They go into the states, and the states are going to look very good.
15: Now, the administration says the Medicaid generous model will save billions in prescription drug costs for Americans. 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
0: 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Home repair, marriage counseling, we do it all here, right here on News Radio Wham 11. Just to clean up on that late in the year mowing, maintaining your mower, you know, sputtering, losing power, bogging down, it doesn't cut right. It takes longer to mow than it usually does. And it's all about the basics. I mean, the basics, what? Air filter, spark plug oil, blades. Keeping your mower in decent shape makes it run better, right, Mr. Welch?
1: 100% better, yep. You gotta take care of your mower. Even, like, after every mow job we do, we bring the mower up behind the trailer. We throttle it down. We don't just shut it off. Boom. Throttle it down. And then the mow guy jumps on a blower, say, and blows off the patio in the driveway while the mower is sitting there idling, cooling down. Then they come out and they blow off the mower, all the clippings off the mower, even around the engine and stuff, blow that into the yard, and then they load it up.
0: Maybe I should do that.
1: Yeah, yours is probably caked in clippings.
0: Well, no, I had, I have this X mark that's what pushing 15 years now, I think.
1: Awesome.
0: And the belt, it's belt drive, right? So the belt broke.
1: Right.
0: And so I called Tim over at Brodner and I said, I need a new belt, but I have no idea. There's pulleys and whatever. There's no way I'm going to figure out how to get that on. And he goes, that's because there's so much grass built up on top of it. If you move the grass, there's a diagram there that'll tell you exactly how to put the belt.
1: Exactly.
0: And he was right. I cleaned it, and there it was. And it just was humorous.
1: Well, yeah, because, like, do you have a blower? You have a backpack blower or something, right?
0: Yeah, I have a Red Max from over there. Yeah, it's a handheld version, which my wife likes because she didn't want to put on the big backpack part.
1: Right. So that's enough. I mean, every time you're done with the mower, does the blower, the problem is you mow until you're like ready to get off the machine, and then you park the machine in the yard and you just go inside or do whatever it is you're doing because you'll get to it later, but later might be the next day or two.
0: Well, no, I usually put the mower back in the equipment shed.
1: Okay, you do, because I see it sitting out all the time. When I show up,
0: that's because we're using it. But no, it goes in the equipment shed. Now, I wouldn't tell you that it hasn't been left out overnight sometimes, but certainly never in the rain.
1: Is it inside now or outside?
0: It's inside. It's all packed in the equipment shed.
1: Okay, so the thing to do before when you're done and you're taking it over there to put it in the shed. Mm-hmm. Is that where the blower is in the equipment shed?
0: Well, that could be anywhere. That could be on the deck. It could be out to, because somebody's using it every day for something.
1: Right. You see, that's the problem, right? So if it were in the shed, which I get why it's not. I understand why it's not. But if it were, when you pulled over there, you could just fire that thing up, blow it out, and you're done.
0: Yeah.
1: I'm just trying to help you out.
0: The
1: impossibility is you've got too much stuff spread out over too far of a distance.
0: Well, that's a dumb statement. It's on the property. I mean, come on. You're such a. Why do you have to aggravate me like that?
1: It's on the property.
0: It's there. I mean,
1: yeah. It's 3,000 feet away.
0: This really nice lady called the show or sent me an email, and I forget what her name was. Darn it, isn't that awful? I got to find it. But she said, I have this wagon wheel that, people are always trying to give me stuff. And she said, I have this wagon wheel that I think would be perfect for your barn, right?
2: Yep.
0: And so I'm thinking, what is this, right? It's a wooden wagon wheel from 18-something. Right? With a metal
1: band
0: around it. And, she sent me an email and said, it'll be in my yard. And she sent me her address and whatever. So I happened to be in that area. So I thought I'd go by and look at it. And it's really cool. Now I put it in the, she gave it to me and I put it in the equipment shed or in the shop. Because I'm going to, and it's in great shape except for the finish on it. So I'm going to clean it up and paint it all, and somehow I'll find a great place in the barn for it.
1: Are you going to paint it or are you going to stain it, seal it?
0: I haven't 100% decided yet, but I think I'm going to paint it.
1: Is it painted now?
0: No. It's just raw wood. There's just a teeny bit of decay on one of them. Oh yeah, here it is. What the heck was her name?
1: So what? What?
0: Jane. Yeah.
1: Jane said. So right now, if I were the producer, and I'm not, Carl, right. I would have my exit music already staged at either because we were talking about that wagon wheel, Darius Rucker's wagon wheel song, or Jane's Addiction. Jane said, because it's Jane, right? Because I'd be on that, ready to go.
3: I got to do what the boss says, and he gave me a set list.
0: Yeah, there you go.
1: I would override him like I was driving a bus through a liberal party of protesters.
0: All right. Back up here, Thor. Relax. Carl's doing great. You leave Carl alone, right? We have plenty of time to turn Carl against management. So relax.
1: The best part about that whole thing was Carl says, I got to do what the boss says. You've already convinced him you're the boss.
0: Oh, my God. That's too funny. Carl's doing good. You leave Carl alone. He's got a lot to do, and it takes, it takes a lot to learn this show. So relax.
1: And it's monumental just to deal with you.
0: Well, that is true. But, that's life. And, John Wayne, life is hard. It's harder if you're stupid. So relax, will you? God. Coming up next on the Home Repair Clinic is a discussion about mosquitoes. And we'll bring wasps into it, we'll bring stink bugs into it. Okay,
1: I got stung by a bee in my shoulder, in my collarbone area, the end of last week, Thursday or Friday. I was on a job and it just stung me in there. I'm like, son of a gun! I just no big deal, right? Well, by all weekend and Monday, it was like I had a massive cyst in my shoulder. It was this huge hard ball, huge. Now it's 100%. It's just about 100% gone now. But I've never reacted like that to a bee sting. Like the, I usually, you know, I could get stung 14 times in one event, and I'm just go about my business. So they rarely affect me. But this one was huge. I couldn't believe the size of the knot that it had created.
0: Can you breathe okay?
1: No. I'll see you next weekend.
0: Ah, darn it. There's a missed opportunity by a bee. We're going to take a break real quick. And our player's talking heating, so you don't want to miss that. And then we'll come back. We'll take your calls, 222-1180. You talk to a great guy, Carl. He'll stack you up one at a time. We'll talk about whatever's on your mind. 222-1180 is the phone number, 1-800-295-1180. Anywhere in the country gets you right to the home repair clinic.
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31: Turn it up, son. All right, boys. This is her favorite song. You know that, right? So we play it good.
0: Good morning, everybody. Welcome back to the Home Repair Clinic. Jim and John hanging out with you this morning. As promised, 222-1180 is the phone number. Mosquitoes. Now, I don't know about you, but I have a, I don't know what you'd call it, a creek or a ditch or a drainage area, whatever, that covers like three sides of our property. And, you know, there's been standing water and we've had a ton of water this year and the mosquitoes are unbearable sometimes. And we haven't done any mosquito spray this year. And in previous years, we've done mosquito spray and it is very effective. And the thing is, this is the time of the year when people are being nailed to the wall by millions of mosquitoes to put it in your head to sign on with some kind of a mosquito thing for next year, right? While it's fresh in your head about how bad it is, now's a great time. I suppose there's those companies out there that are offering deals and whatever. Get signed on. Maybe if you prepay a little bit, you get a few hundred off or whatever it is, and get your yard sprayed next year. I think that's something we're going to do, but I don't know. I got to find a company. So anyway, stink bugs. This is a – they're all over the place.
1: Oh, yeah, they are.
0: I never saw one of those things my whole life until like 5 years ago.
1: Yeah, I couldn't agree with you more. I didn't know what they existed. I didn't know they existed literally until the last 20 years for sure. There's no doubt about it. Like, where'd they come from?
0: I don't know.
1: Right?
0: They don't breed inside. So they all come from outside.
1: Well, let's think about that. How do they know they're inside? Like, how do they know? Like, I'm in a house, therefore I'll respect the home and not breed. Like, how do they not breed inside?
0: I don't know. They must – it's probably similar to flies. All flies breed outside because they breed on poop.
1: Yeah, right.
0: So here's a way to get rid of stink bugs in your house. Take a large foil roasting pan, you know, one of those shallow it's got to be foil, right? Reflective.
1: Oh, okay, yeah, yeah. Like one of those ones you buy for, like, to roast your turkey in.
0: Well, I buy stacks and stacks of them.
1: Yeah, I know you do.
0: Constantly. And you put 2 inches of water in it, and you add a few drops of Dawn dishwashing detergent, and you mix it up well, right? And then you put the pan on the floor or on a table in a room and position a table lamp directly over it, and you turn it on. And when you're done, you turn off the overhead lights in the room, and when you move out, the traps in about 12 hours works like magic. The stink bugs in the house automatically come out of their hiding spot and go right into the water. So I have not tried this, but I've read some reviews from people who have. A little bit of water and dish soap in a foil pan, place it under a lamp in a dark room. Though it seems too simple to work, researchers from Virginia Tech published a 2014 study in the Journal of Extension, whatever that is, which found this method is more effective than mass-produced traps. 19 times more stink bugs compared to a commercial trap offering a price tag of $30. So I think you should try that in your house. Stink bugs.
1: Stink bugs, specifically the invasive brown marmorated stink bug, originally came from East Asia, including China, Japan, Korea, and Taiwan. They were introduced. They were accidentally brought to the United States in the mid-1990s, likely hitching a ride in packaging crates and shipping containers.
0: As usual. For
1: the first sighting, the first documented specimen in North America was found in living down in Allentown, Pennsylvania, in 1998. Lacking natural predators in North America, they rapidly multiplied to spread to most U.S. states and parts of Canada. So, like, these things took off.
0: Yeah.
1: Where they come from in the fall and winter. During the spring and summer, stink bugs live outdoors in trees, gardens, and agricultural fields, feeding on plants. When the weather turns cool in the fall, they leave outdoor vegetation and fly towards buildings seeking warmth. And they squeeze into homes through small cracks, with small cracks, gaps around windows and doors, utility pipes, and attics to survive the winter in a resting state called diapause. So that's what they do.
0: That's what they do.
1: Yeah. They're stinkers, literally.
0: Those little stinkers.
1: Literally stinkers. That's why you and I never saw them until 20 years ago. 1998 was the first sighting in Allentown, right?
0: Yeah.
1: And now they're everywhere.
0: The other thing is wasps. Now, wasps seem to love my fall crop of raspberries. I'm out there every other day picking a quart of raspberries. I mean,
1: if I was a wasp,
0: so prolific, I can't understand it. But the wasps are everywhere.
1: If I was a wasp, I would love your property.
0: Yeah, yeah, you probably would.
1: Mm-hmm.
0: Most of these wasps don't even sting. There's they're called solitary wasps, potter wasps. They're a different deal than like yellow jackets and hornets and paper wasps. Social wasps live in a colony, and they have one or more queens. And they're like they're closer to a honeybee, but they don't produce honey. But then there's the good stuff that attacks welch, yellow jackets, hornets, paper wasps, that kind of stuff.
1: The good stuff.
0: They tell you to cover your picnic food, clean up spills quickly. There's no research that has found that essential oils or soaps, hanging up a paper bag as a decoy or any of that kind of stuff works. The only thing that does work is the carpenter bee traps. Those are really, really effective. And, you know, I mean, just be calm if a wasp is bothering you. Remove nests that are too close to living spaces. You know, wait until dark so most of the wasps are in the nest. Use an insecticide dust, like 7-Dust, if you want to get rid of them. Not for honeybees, obviously. And then know when to hire a professional. I've seen little holes in concrete blocks filled with wasps. I mean, giant nests inside hollow concrete blocks. And the homeowner spraying, you know, can after can of stuff in there and did nothing or whatever. The pest guy shows up, and then he puts one little bit of this powder stuff in there. None, you know, it's top secret stuff. And all of a sudden, boom, they're done. They're gone. Yep, that's amazing. We're out of time. Hour one down the drain. We'll be back on the other side. Stay right here.
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19: General Assembly. Plans to huddle with Gulf leaders at a critical moment in the Iran war. Asked to preview his remarks to the UN, the president is reflecting on last year's visit. Hoping to control coverage, President Trump posted today, effective immediately, I am banning fake news CNN, MS Now, and Politico from the White House as a result of their constant reporting fake news.
20: It's really just cumulative stories. Over the last 2 years, you get sick of it.
19: For decades, CNN, like Fox, has been part of a rotating five-network TV pool, with crews traveling with the president all around the world.
17: And again, Fox's Peter Ducey, this coming after the president tried to bar reporters with the AP from the Oval Office and other press events following an April 2025 lawsuit. Federal judge ruling that the president's actions were unconstitutional. The Trump administration is trying to appeal that. The president announcing also all 50 states have signed on to take part in a new drug pricing model for the U.S.
21: President Trump says the program will give most favored nation pricing to some drugs, promising deep discounts.
20: Economic advisors estimate that the most favored nation's deals that we're extending to states today will save Medicaid over $64 billion.
21: His administration has struck pricing agreements with more than two dozen drug makers. During the announcement in the Oval Office, he told reporters, quote, this one thing alone should win us the midterms. It comes as recent polling shows that affordability is at the top of many voters' concerns ahead of the November elections. Tanya J. Powers, Fox News.
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23: From the UAM 1180 newsroom, I'm Anthony Panasiewicz. Investigators are working to figure out if a deadly shooting on Garson Avenue last night in Rochester was connected to another shooting on East Main Street. Police say a 40-year-old man died at the scene of the Garson shooting, with another shooting happening just 10 minutes before it on East Main Street, closing that road for a time. The family of slain Marcy prison inmate Robert Brooks has reached a settlement with the state. The figure is expected to be at least $10 million, resolving both a federal civil rights lawsuit and a case filed in the state court of claims. And police are identifying the man killed in the Wednesday night ATV crash in the town of Parma. Monroe County Sheriff's Office says that 33-year-old Robert Bonfiglio of Parma was killed when his ATV he was riding crashed in a wooded area on private property. No signs of foul play were detected. 13-way Mother Authority forecast today, 67 for your high, partly cloudy. I'm Anthony Panasiewicz, News Radio WAM 1180. 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
6: Well, there's one thing for sure. This statement is absolutely true. You see, people don't want to hear your opinion. They want to hear their opinion coming out of your mouth.
24: That's the truth.
6: Isn't that the truth?
24: It is the truth.
6: Good morning, everybody. 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Jim and John hanging out with you, of course, as usual, every single Saturday. Somebody sent me a text. I don't know how they got my phone number because I have no idea who they are, although it's probably not hard to get. Basically, I'm paraphrasing here. Dear Jim, when you left for the news, you said, and I quote, this hour down the drain. And you're absolutely right. It was the worst hour of broadcasting I've ever heard in my life.
24: Really?
6: Fine. Get off my radio. Who cares?
24: Yeah, we've broadcasted much worse than the last hour.
6: Like, come on. Isn't that awful?
24: And there's much worse to come. As a matter of fact, this hour is going to be worse than last hour.
6: No, you're not supposed to say that. Do you like cake?
24: Not a huge fan. I like carrot cake. Not a huge fan of cake. Ice cream cake.
6: You know, we make these Dutch oven cobblers, right?
24: They're awesome. That's not cake.
6: Well, I'm saying it starts out with a box of that white or that yellow cake mix. Okay.
24: Right.
6: And for years, I've been doing it one way. And you know, 90% of the time it comes out great. You've had it.
24: Yes.
6: It's really once in a while, you have too much liquid in there or whatever. It doesn't come out right, but you still eat it because it's good. But when it comes out great, but one thing I didn't know that, the package always tells you to use like 3 eggs and 1/3 cup of oil and 1 cup of water or half a cup of water or whatever, and you mix it all together and that's what you get. But if you go off the board with your cake mix, you still have the yellow cake mix in a box, which is, you know, that's not violating all kinds of rules of your grandmother. It's just getting it easier. And instead of the normal ingredients, you put 4 eggs in there, a stick of butter that's been melted, and use milk for the liquid, 1/3 cup of or 1/2 cup of milk. It gives it a cheesecake type taste when you're done. It still bakes up nice for whatever. We use it in the cobblers and the Dutch ovens and whatever. But so I've tried that twice now, and that the taste – between what we're used to and that's – you'd love it. You'd really love
24: it.
6: So
24: wait. Because when you do a cobbler, you're not talking about when you do a cobbler with this cake mix. You're talking about when you bake a cake with the cake mix.
6: No, because you're taking – you're just replacing some ingredients that you already weren't using. Like in a cobbler, you're using a cake mix plus extra flour and sugar plus –
24: Mountain Dew
6: or ginger ale or whatever, your lemon lime, whatever in there. And you replace that instead with milk and butter and eggs, then you get a much better
24: cobbler.
6: Yeah, much better.
24: Really?
6: Yeah. Now, I have easily, I don't know, 15 to 20 quarts of black raspberries in the freezer from my, you know, this year's harvest.
24: Right.
6: Plus, I have probably that much in the early harvest of the first raspberries and now the fall crop of raspberries. which is just, I can't believe how much bigger they are and how much tastier they are than the spring crop.
24: How many quarts of raspberries would it take to make a Dutch oven cobbler?
6: Probably one.
24: That's it?
6: Yeah, you could probably, yeah, that's a quart of raspberries is a lot. That's a lot of raspberries.
24: So when are you going to make a cobbler out of those raspberries?
6: Probably next weekend. Oh, darn it.
24: You're I'll be there.
6: No, oh, you no. won't.
24: I'm no. not away next weekend.
6: Well, the weekend after that. Whatever the weekend is for.
24: You make that cobbler, I'll come do the show at your place.

0: Never planning it. So now listen, next weekend, I'm around.
1: That is next weekend, right?
0: Next weekend, next Saturday is the 26th.
1: Okay. All right.
0: You just gained a week. I'll come out for some of that cobbler.
1: All right.
0: Sound good?
1: Yeah. Yeah, sure. But anyway, that I just thought you don't. The whole point of that discussion is you don't have to. You can experiment with things as long as you're replacing kind of the same amount of liquid and oils and whatever. Doesn't mean you have to use exactly what they tell you on the package. Is what
0: here's the thing: a great baker isn't always a great chef, and a great chef doesn't make him a great baker. Chefing, cooking, you play around, you experiment, you little dab of this, little dab of that. A little taste of this, little flex here, right? Mm-hmm. In baking, you're essentially following instructions. Essentially. Now,
1: to a degree, I agree. Yeah. I see where you're going with that, but that's I don't agree 100%. No.
0: No, I'm just saying you're essentially so becoming a good baker, changing up a little bit of oil for a little bit of butter because you want that buttery taste. It makes perfect sense. Yeah. It makes perfect sense. What you're not going to do when you're baking is throw, you know, dab of parsley in or dab of, you know, onion powder like you are when you're cooking, you know, just exploring. You just can't.
1: Yep.
0: There's no pulling it out of the oven, you know, 3/4 of the way through and taking a spoonful of what you're baking.
1: All right, here it is, the most popular segment of this radio program over the last 5 or 6 years. What doesn't belong and why? Boy, what doesn't belong and why? Carl, right on the button there. Good job there, buddy. John Welch, 32 for 80 on the year of what doesn't belong and why. This has to do, you know what a lake sturgeon is, right?
0: Yeah, fish.
1: Yeah, giant fish, right?
0: Yeah. Could,
1: how long does a... This has to do with how long does a sturgeon live?
0: Oh, my goodness.
1: What doesn't belong and why? 50 years, 125 years, or 400 years? What doesn't belong and why?
0: So let me tell you that I'm stunned that one could even live 50 years, okay?
1: Yeah.
0: I'm in disbelief. So we'll start with that. I would have expected your numbers to come in at 6 years, 9 years, 13 years, something like that. Like, this is shocking to me. All right. That being said, some of those big fish, i.e. sharks and stuff like that, have lived a long time. And I think they discovered a whale or something in the Arctic somewhere that they believe has been around since before we've discovered America.
1: Yeah, right.
0: Yeah. So I'm going to go on this sturgeon. It just can't be 400 years, maybe 125 because it's the middle number.
1: Final answer?
0: 125. I'm a loser,
1: baby, so why don't you kill me? Some fish in the Great Lakes may have been alive this entire time of American history. Research published this year in the Journal of Fish Biology suggests that lake sturgeons, Acipenser fulvescens, have remarkable lifespans. The study concluded that males may live up to 435 years, possibly more, nearly three times the age of the previously known oldest lake sturgeon. Pretty interesting, though, huh?
0: Incredible.
1: Yeah. Now, every once in a while, lake sturgeons have been... The populations have been sadly reduced by a lot because people would, they would really fish those out. There's pictures in the old days of lake sturgeons that were 10 feet long or 12 feet long and, you know, weighed 100 pounds and that kind of stuff. But they're rare now, but they're still out there.
0: That's amazing that they could possibly live that long, isn't it?
1: I know. It's stunning. The only thing that I know of that lasts that long on Earth are turtles. Now, there's some amphibians and some other stuff that apparently last a long time, but turtles live can be hundreds of years. When I was in Hawaii,

0: Hey, there were turtles, giant turtles, just walking around the island, and they had numbers on them. They're painted on their shell, so that the you know, the veterinarians and whatever that take care of these things know which one they're dealing with and how old it is. It's fascinating science. We're out of time. We'll take a quick break. We'll be right back with more of your home repair clinic. 222-1180 is the phone number.
1: The men who play in the NFL are the best of the best. Disciplined professionals performing on a stage 100 yards long. We follow it all. The best Bills coverage anywhere, every day. 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

0: and this fine.
1: Oh, wait, Jim, yeah. This in. Carl, this just in.
0: Yeah.
1: Back by popular demand. Again, back to back, the most popular piece of this show. What does it belong and why?
0: Oh, my gosh. All
1: right, going right back to your fish, Jim. Back to your fish while we're there.
0: Yeah.
1: What doesn't belong and why?
0: Okay.
1: Cold-blooded. Warm-blooded. Or both. What doesn't belong and why with your fish?
0: What doesn't belong is cold-blooded.
1: Why?
0: Because there aren't any of them in the water. Fish aren't cold-blooded. They're warm-blooded.
2: I'm a loser, baby, so why don't you kill me?
0: Yeah, all right.
1: All right. Most fish get their body heat from the surrounding water. They are cold-blooded. Their body temperature changes as the water temperature changes. The vast majority of fish, including goldfish, salmon, and cod, are cold-blooded. Warm-blooded exceptions. A tiny fraction, about 1% of 1%, a tenth of a percent, can generate and keep their own body heat. They are partially warm-blooded. Fish like tuna and mako sharks use a special network of blood vessels called the reet mirabile to warm specific swimming muscles, helping them move faster. Fully warm-blooded, the opa, or moonfish, is the only known fish that is completely warm-blooded, keeping its entire body and core organs warm, even in chilly ocean depths, according to NOAA Fisheries.
0: That's what I meant.
1: Yeah.
0: That's pretty funny. I started
1: thinking about why do sturgeons live so long, and I'm like, because cold-blooded things tend to live longer because they can spend so much of their life almost in dormancy, right? They cool down and don't move, and their heart beats once a minute or once every 5 minutes or whatever that may be.
0: Yeah, right.
1: So that I was wondering if there was a correlation with that, so I started doing some research to understand how can a sturgeon live 100 years or 200 years or whatever it may be. It's craziness. Yeah, so
0: that's pretty cool.
1: Yeah.
0: We talked about Hee-Haw the donkey. Remember that?
1: Oh, yeah.
0: Yeah, okay.
1: I remember.
0: So this got kicked up a couple levels this week. The lady, her name is Hannah Michelle Israel, who owned Hee-Haw the donkey, filed two lawsuits, one against Trenton Gardner, who is the police officer that shot and killed Hee-Haw. And there's three counts: unlawful entry and search, unreasonable seizure and destruction of property, and I can't read it, it's too small. Yeah, that's what happens when you get older. Deprivation of property without due process. That means they took your property without
1: Yeah, and I'm not. It's all a bunch of that stuff is nonsense. Okay, right. There's a missing child. You are a farm.
0: Mm-hmm.
1: We are coming through that field.
0: Okay,
1: we're not going to go get a warrant and look. So illegal.
0: Well, then you're violating the law.
1: No, that's crazy. There are times when.
0: I didn't write the law. I'm just saying it.
1: There are times when it just has to be a non-issue. Was the cop wrong shooting the donkey? Yes. We both agree on that. All right.
0: So pay out the $1 million and be done with it.
1: The donkey's not going to hurt you. It's a freaking donkey. Okay. Right. But to say that, you know, the cop is trespassing or anything like that when there's a missing human being and we're searching. Not a chance.
0: No, we have laws for that, though.
1: No. Absolutely. Listen, when a kid goes missing and it's your kid, and there's a 3,000-acre farm field, and you start to walk through the field, and the farmer says, get off my land. Get a warrant. And your kid just fell in as well, and every second counts? Forget it.
0: Well, I think you're bringing up scenarios that
1: can happen.
0: Yeah, but we're talking 4th and 14th Amendment issues here.
1: Yeah, but we're talking life.
0: Okay, but I'm just
1: saying, right to life.
0: We are a country of laws, not of government. But, you know, some people don't see it that way, including apparently the liberal
1: job. If you're hunting through the guy's field looking for a kid and you come across a bunch of pot plants, mm-hmm. I don't think they should be able to be prosecuted for that.
0: Oh, so you like the amendments?
1: No, I'm just saying because now you're illegally, that would be an illegal search, say. You know what I mean? Like, you can't incriminate the person. But if you're looking for a kid that's wandering the fields, like, gosh, it's a kid.
0: I have friends of mine that are police officers, and, you know, they all tell me that that's what they're taught is to, you don't let animals interfere with anything you're doing. If there's the slightest bit of whatever, you deal with that threat. I get it. It's a furry donkey named Hee-Haw, you know?
1: Yeah, it's a donkey, right. It's not like it was a charging pit bull.
0: Now, that's correct. Our buddy Carl, you know, he said,
1: it's just a donkey.
0: Jim, it's just a donkey. Get him another donkey. Yeah. Well, you know, I mean, it's like, get him another black cat that runs around your office, right?
1: Look, Carl would skin the donkey and have him grilling up today if he had his brother.
0: He's heartless. And, you know, whatever. So,
1: listen, going on today out in Ionia, you know where Ionia is?
0: Yeah, there used to be a restaurant there called
1: Locust Lawn,
0: and when we were kids, we used to go there because we loved it. We'd walk across the street, and they had a lion named Boy, and he was in a cage across the street. And never seen a lion up close like that.
1: That cage across the street, now that little barn is a house. It's really impressive.
0: Is it really?
1: Yeah. So listen, out in Ionia today, tractor parade, 1 p.m.
0: We're out of time. We'll take a break for the news. Hold that tractor story. We'll be right back.
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12: From the UAM 1180 newsroom, I'm Anthony Panasiewicz. Investigators are working to figure out if a deadly shooting on Garson Avenue last night was connected to another shooting on East Main Street. Police say a 40-year-old man died in the Garson shooting and was pronounced dead at the scene. Another shooting happened just 10 minutes before on East Main Street, closing that road for a time. The Seneca Falls supervisor, whose charges alleging official misconduct and more were dropped, has lawyered up against the town. Frank Schmitter filed a notice of claim against the town after a grand jury declined to indict him in response to an April incident. Schmitter alleges malicious prosecution and more. And a Genesee County man is being accused of trying to kill his own six-month-old child. Sheriff's deputies say 31-year-old Colton Arlington Mark Martin tried to suffocate his child. Police initially learned of the attempted murder after being called for a man jumping out of a moving car in the town of Alabama. Your 13 WAM Weather Authority forecast today, partly cloudy, 67 for the high today. I'm Anthony Panasiewicz, News Radio WAM 1180. 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
13: Fox News, I'm Angelo Bavaro. President Trump is gearing up to host a state dinner for his Chinese counterpart next week.
14: Before the Xi sit-down, the president attends the United Nations General Assembly and plans to huddle with Gulf leaders at a critical moment in the Iran war.
13: Fox's Peter Ducey. New Fox News polls show how voters are feeling about Iran and the economy.
15: Just 23% think the economy is good or fair. 43% say they are falling behind. And over 60% said gas and food prices are a major problem for their families. 63% of those polled said the president is making the economy worse. On Iran, more than 7 in 10 voters do not think the president has a way to exit the conflict.
13: Fox's Jessica Rosenthal. President Trump announcing a deal with Denmark to bolster U.S. military presence in Greenland. 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

0: Yeah, you ever been to Mississippi?
1: No.
0: Yeah, me neither. But that I know. I don't know.
1: I think it's the number one most affordable state to live in now, considering all things sales tax, property tax, state income tax, cost of living, fuel, all those things together. I think it's become number one now.
0: There you go. Let's pack up and head out this weekend. Let's go to the phones and get Judy in here. Apparently, there's some noise going on inside a water pipe. Good morning, Judy.
2: Good morning. Thank you for taking my call.
0: Well, sure. How can we help?
2: I have a kind of a whistling sound in my water pipes. I only hear it if the faucet is turned on with just a very slow flow. I hear it from the... I heard it for the first time last Sunday. It happens on every faucet and with both hot and cold water. And I'm wondering if this is anything that should concern me.
0: So what you're saying is the faucets are on low flow. A little stream coming out, and you don't hear it when you open the faucet up wide open, right?
2: That is correct.
0: Okay. How old is this? How old is all of this? How old is your house?
2: My house was built in the early, 1950s.
0: Okay. And you have a, what kind of a water meter do you have? The same water meter that's been there forever and ever?
2: No, actually, they came around and replaced all the water meters a few years ago.
0: Okay. And it has an antenna on it so they can read it from the outside?
2: That's correct.
0: Yeah, okay. What do you think, Welch?
1: But it's every faucet, not just one, right?
0: Yeah.
2: That's correct, yeah. I hear it if I, I went around to check on that after I first heard it. I thought, what is this? And then I went around, even the laundry tub in the basement, I hear it there. Well,
0: I was going to ask you, where do you think the sound is coming from? Is it coming from the basement or you can't tell?
2: I think it's coming from the pipes where the water comes into the house, because when
0: right.
2: I went to the basement and I turned on the laundry tub faucet, the sound was really loud, and I walked over to where the pipes come in, and there was no question but what it was more there.
1: So, Judy, what we're going to go to here is because I'm going to, my initial reaction is it goes to a restriction somewhere, right? So you open it a little bit, there's a little bit of a restriction, and it creates a whistle. But being hot and cold, it takes that away in every faucet. We've determined the restriction's not at a faucet or in the hot line or in the cold line. So that means it's got to be before that. And that takes me to where it comes into the house, where you have both a water meter and you have a pressure regulator there. My guess is it's going to be, I would put my money on that pressure regulator, Jim. Like, that's probably where I would go with this. And that as that water's coming through there slowly, it's giving that whistle that's reverberating through the entire plumbing system. That's where I would think I would start. But it's going to be right there at the entrance. And you said you think it's coming from that area anyway, and that just solidifies, my thought.
0: The only other device, in that area that could possibly cause this is what's called a backflow preventer. It's a brass thing about 5 inches long, and it has a check valve in there. So water that's already come into your house can't go back. And on a low stream, there's a little valve in there that opens up, and that can be fluttering around. We've had that happen in the past. So it's one of those two. The bottom line is it isn't hurting anything. It may be annoying, and you might want to get a plumber to go look at it and try to see what we need to do to replace it. If your if your pressure reducing valve is very old, they say those only really last about 20 years. So there might be an adjustment that can be done on that, Judy. Unfortunately, we're out of time. We need to take a break. We'll be right back with more of your home repair clinic straight ahead.
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0: is never a good thing. I often am lonely while I'm doing this show. Good morning, everybody, and welcome back. Our buddy Carl weighed in on our discussion about
1: the donkey.
0: He's talking about like his teachers back then and how he probably had ADHD and you know, how he had these teachers that would you know, old back then were guys out of World War II, and they were no nonsense people, and they would pick the kids up and place them up against the wall and, you know, whack them around, and the discipline went away. The kids run the asylum. It's no different. A school system is no different than a prison. And the kids run it.
2: The school system is a little different than a prison.
0: No, here, my point is that the kids know that the teachers can't touch them, so they can be disrespectful. Yeah,
1: yeah.
0: I think that that's part of the problem, because, you know, some kids need a good pushing and talking to, right?
1: Through 1980.
0: I talked to a vice principal of a school I went to not long ago at one of the cigar smoker dinners we go to and solve world problems. And I was explaining some of the things that happened to me back then. And he said, if I did any of that, I would be arrested. That's the problem. That's part of the problem right there with respect.
1: Can I get a word in now?
0: All right, go.
1: Through 1989, teachers could jack up students because all of us were getting jacked up.
0: Yeah.
1: Through graduation. I remember in the early 80s when we were in grade school, kids, you know, having a teacher's hand around their neck.
0: Yeah.
1: Pinned to the wall with their feet dangling.
0: Right.
1: Like, and what you didn't do was you didn't tell your parents, because if you told your parents, your feet would be dangling at home too.
0: Right.
1: Because your parents would throttle you, right?
0: Yeah.
1: And there was an inherent fear you had with screwing up.
0: Yeah. But nowadays parents are more interested in being friends with their kids than they are disciplining. I think that's my opinion.
1: You're great friends with your children.
0: Yeah.
1: Okay.
0: That's different. They're adults. No,
1: I understand. So I don't have a problem with people being great friends, becoming great friends with their children. Right. Yeah. But you're a parent first, right? You do that part, and then you become, you know, best friends later.
0: Carl also said that
1: you're so distracted by Carl.
0: Well, no, he's this is great.
1: You're going to leave Diane for Carl. Is this Carl or Carla? My goodness.
0: Here's the deal. He said that get off the donkey, right? He said, it's no different than you ate my pet king crab. I want $1 million.
1: So here's the thing. I just want a couple little plugs. The Ionia Tractor Parade today is at 1 p.m. It's the fall festival all day out there in Ionia. It's great. We used to run our tractors through there. I'm going to try and get out there this afternoon. Yeah. The parade's actually at 1 o'clock, but the festival runs all day in Ionia. It's the biggest thing in Ionia in the entire calendar year. So, and it's a great drive out there this time of year, right? Beautiful spot to go. And don't forget, on October 17th, you and I are going to be down in Hammondsport at that blood drive. Right.
0: Oh, that's right.
1: Are you going to do that with me? Because I'm all scheduled to go, and I hope you're going to go down. It's Nathan's Memorial Blood Drive in Hammondsport. You can find it on, you know, Red Cross, you know, wherever you sign up to donate blood.
0: What day of the week is that?
1: That's a Saturday, and I'm scheduled to do it after the show. So what I'm going to do? I was hoping you'd already be down that way, maybe. October 17th, I don't know, to save you a lot of time. And I'd come down, pick you up, and we'd go down and donate blood.
0: More to come on that. Hour number two complete. We'll be right back.
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20: Targeting high prescription drug prices. I'm Angelo Bavaro, Fox News. President Trump with another big economic push ahead of those midterms.
21: His latest move to lower prescription drug prices should pay off big time for Republicans.
22: The biggest drug reduction, prescription drug in history, times maybe 10.
21: The White House announcing most favored nation pricing for all state Medicaid programs, projecting more than $64 billion in taxpayer savings. That's a lot. The president also drawing an ideological contrast, calling left-wing streamer Hassan Piker a terrible liability for Democrats. Of course, you'll recall Piker campaigned with Michigan Senate nominee Abdul El-Sayed, who still won't disavow the so-called California streamer. Instead, every time he's asked about it, he pivots to talking points about gas and groceries.
20: Fox's Kevin Cork. This comes as the president is promising Americans he will send out $5,000 to every adult if Republicans win those midterms. A federal appeals court rejecting a Trump administration policy that allows the quick deportation of migrants to third countries.
0: The three-judge panel of the Boston-based First U.S. Circuit Court of Appeals largely upheld the decision by a lower court judge that declared the Department of Homeland Security's policy to allow migrants to be sent to countries other than their own without giving them a chance to raise safety concerns unlawful. The Trump administration has entered into a series of agreements that have allowed the U.S. to send more than 25,000 migrants to at least 29 third countries. District Judge Brian Murphy, an appointee of former President Biden, found the policy failed to protect migrants' due process rights and could lead to swift deportation without notice to unfamiliar and potentially dangerous countries. The case is likely headed to the U.S. Supreme Court. Lee Silicera, Fox News.
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0: From the WHAM 1180 newsroom, I'm Anthony Panasiewicz. A Genesee County man is being accused of trying to kill his own six-month-old child. Sheriff's deputies say 31-year-old Colton Arlington Mark Martin tried to suffocate his child. Police initially learned of the attempted murder after being called for a report of a man jumping out of a moving car in the town of Alabama. Measles exposures at a Wayne County feed store as well as the Rochester Airport are prompting health officials to urge everyone to get the MMR vaccine. Ontario County is treating three patients with measles who were unvaccinated as the outbreak continues to grow. And an affordability crisis and poor economic outlook are the two biggest issues facing New York today. That's what Republican gubernatorial candidate Brooks Blakeman said on Friday during a stop in Greece. Blakeman says that if elected, he plans to cut utility costs in half by using tax exemptions and approving natural gas extraction to boost supply. Your 13 WHAM Weather Authority forecast today, 67 for the high and partly cloudy. I'm Anthony Panasiewicz, News Radio WHAM 1180. 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
6: Well, good morning, and welcome back to your Home Repair Clinic. And we are here for you. 222-1180 is the phone number, like the big radio voice guy just told you. This is your time to call in and play. Mayhem, things falling apart, questions. As far as Judy's noise problem with the plumbing is concerned, there's three or four devices there. It can be the water meter, can be the pressure reducer valve, could be the backflow preventer that's causing that noise. And how I would determine that is I carry in my tool bag this 24-inch Phillips head screwdriver that's 2 feet long. And what I do is I put the pinpoint of it on whatever device I want to listen to, and I put my ear up against the end of the screwdriver, and it's like a stethoscope. You can hear what's going on inside each individual thing, and maybe you can determine it by doing that.
7: I would bet, if I was a betting man, and I'm not, but I would even – let me rephrase that. I am not a betting man. I don't like to bet. Okay. I would lay out a $100 bill that says Judy doesn't have a backflow device.
6: Could be.
7: Would you take that bet?
6: No, because that's absolutely, you're 100% right on that. But, obviously it's our job to talk about every possibility that's.
7: Now she's down there looking for a backflow device, doesn't even know what one is, and she's,
6: Well, let's
7: she's going to think she needs one, which she doesn't.
6: The bottom line is it's not hurting anything. It may be annoying, but it's not hurting anything. Right. Just to clean up this hee-haw the donkey thing, there's a separate $1 million demand. Very good, Carl. There's a separate $1 million demand for local officials in the town there down in Georgia killing. Now, apparently, they have not released the body camera and drone footage that could be critical in answering both of these lawsuits. And then you get to the thing is that the police officer has now hired himself a lawyer, and the lawyer says he was justified because the donkey was dangerous.
7: Could I file a frivolous lawsuit right now down there that says? Yeah. Against the police for shooting the donkey because it's now hurt my feelings?
8: I don't think the judge would appreciate that. This is serious. I mean, first of all these allegations are unproven in court yet. So, you know, whatever we're talking about, it's alleged, right? But still, it's serious stuff. These are talking a lot of money. Everybody's lawyered up and they're, you know, the police officers are justifying it and the people are real sad because their donkey's done. So, whatever. And we somehow find some humor and entertainment value in it. But
7: the best part was Carl's throwing in the
8: yeah. Have you ever had a donkey?
7: No. Yeah. The closest thing I've ever had to a donkey in my life.
8: Yeah. Yeah. Yeah. I know. Go ahead and say it so that you can be a dope.
7: Is you.
8: Is you. I lived in a place.
7: What do they call, what's another name for a donkey?
8: A jackass. I lived in a place that was very rural, and there was a donkey and some horses there. And I became friends with the donkey. The donkey would come up to me whenever it saw me, and it was one of the most friendly, so much more friendly even than the horses. But it depends on how you're raised and the people around you, no matter what it is, right? This morning I came out and there was a skunk under the bird feeder and, you know, a skunk. And it's a weird skunk, too, because it's almost all white.
7: That is weird.
8: And there's a little black on it, but it's just a strange looking donkey or skunk. And
7: he's a fine looking skunk.
8: He's a fine skunk. And we have everything here. I mean, there's almost nothing we don't have. There's something running around above me right now in the ceiling. So anyway,
7: we had a mouse in the house a couple days ago. Just like all of a sudden, just in the house, it's coming through the kitchen. So Jack gets out the vacuum,
8: and he gets it with a vacuum cleaner.
7: Gets it with a vacuum.
8: Well, I hope he emptied the vacuum cleaner or something because it's in there rotting away.
7: Yeah, no, it's a dust or a bagless vacuum. So he took it out and, you know, put it in the trash.
8: Well, let's go to the phones, get Roscoe in here. I don't know who names their kid Roscoe.

0: this supposed to lay over your blowing in insulation? And what it's supposed to do, it have two type of barriers. Of one for the you can use it for keep your attic keeps the heat from penetrating into your living space. And the other thing is supposed to, you can hang it up on the walls, and, you know, use like a wrap around your house and stuff like that. And you know that. See, find something about that. If you would do that, please.
1: I absolutely will.
0: Back in
1: will,
0: the 60s, Ross. They used to hit our kids pretty good. I've been hit
1: all
0: pretty
1: right.
0: good.
1: I do appreciate the call, and you know, we will address that for you because as we speak, Welch is researching that. But what he's talking about is these membrane parties. A few years ago, postcards got mailed around to a lot of people here that say that they could solve your energy bills, reduce your energy bills, solve your wasting problems and whatever by having these membranes installed in your attic. So they would send around postcards and they would try to sign you up to go to a hotel room where they had a whole bunch of people there and they gave a sales spiel on this. And it was fairly pricey, $4,000 or $5,000, you know, to get up in your attic and spread this stuff out. And I heard, or I visited homes during home inspections, and I probably saw maybe two or three attics a year that had this stuff in there. And I don't think that it rose to the level anywhere close of what it was alleged to save you. So, you know, it's
2: a radiant barrier insulation product,
1: right,
2: is what it is, you know, and the manufacturers, they reflect 97% of the heat, they reflect it. So they claim that their claim is, you know, that they can reduce your energy bills like 20 to 50%. But that's what their claim is, because reflecting 97% of radiant energy is not the same thing as reducing total heat by 97%. Total
1: right.
2: heat loss. Yeah. It's just not the same.
1: Right.
2: So be very cautious with them. I'm sure they help, but I don't know if the return on your investment is there. You know, I just don't know. But
1: it is when you boil down the costs, it's kind of like a wet basement system. People have moisture coming in their basement walls, and they call the wet basement company, and they come over and want to dig a trench all the way around on the inside and put in new drainage pipe. And even on a house that already has one of those, maybe it's plugged up with, you know, clay or whatever. I mean, you should start by having it snaked out. But these systems are, you know, $20,000, $30,000, and it's way over the top. I mean, when you boil down what the material costs to do those systems and the actual labor is, it's a fraction of the money that they get for doing it. It's a high profit type business.
2: I met with a person we're doing a project Monday. I met with a person who's, all right, let me rephrase that. We're starting a project Monday, and this woman, she, one of the things I said to her was, you know, what's the value of sleep? The value of the project, like, is almost zero. Like, it's nothing. You don't need to do this. But if it's keeping you up at night every time it rains, that to me might be worth $100,000. Like, how, you know, what's the value of sleeping soundly and not worrying, right? I have no idea. Now, it's not a $100,000 project. I'm just simply saying, you know, so you're doing this project to sleep. That's the only reason for this, is to make you feel better. Is that worth it? And she said, absolutely. So, you know, I'm being honest with her. Like, I'll make it look better, make you feel better, but I'm not changing anything. You know, and sometimes that's, you know, just the truth. I mean, it just is. So we're going to help her. So now I'm coming in as a counselor. I'm going to help her sleep better.
1: Yeah. All right, we'll take a quick one. Come back with the genius that is John J. Welch. We'll be right back.
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1: Right.
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13: I woke up early with a pounding in my head. I'd been out the night before with all my friends.
0: That's like, that's Welch right there. Good morning, everybody, and welcome back to the Home Repair Clinic. The meteorologists have told me that over the past few days, the entire radar across the eastern United States has been taken over by over 400 million migratory birds actively in flight. And there are websites and things out there where you can see your area, like how many are flying over at any given time. It's fascinating.
1: So what do you mean the radar? So like it's picking up rain, but it's birds?
0: Picked up by radar. Absolutely. Yeah.
1: Really?
0: Yeah, so like
1: if I look at my local radar, I may see what looks like rain, but it's not. It's birds.
0: Well, I don't know how I'm sure they can tell the difference. You know, when you're a professional, you can look at that stuff and tell the difference, right?
1: No, but I don't know. Well, I mean, I don't know if the whole entire radar has been taken over by birds.
0: Well, yeah, it's been taken over. 222-1180 is the phone number.
1: I'd love to see hundreds of millions of birds descend on your property.
0: Let me. Well, there are a lot of them around.
1: I know, but I mean, I'd love to see that.
0: Let me ask you a question.
1: Yeah.
0: If you were standing in a field,
1: yeah,
0: and a dog was running up to you, wide open, full bore, that you don't know, the dog you've never seen before. Mm-hmm. Or a donkey was running at you, a small miniature donkey, only 2 feet high, was running up against you. Which one would you be more afraid of?
1: I would not be afraid. I would not be afraid of the donkey, and it would depend the type of dog. If it was a golden retriever or a Labrador running towards me, I'd brace myself because they're coming hard and who knows where they're going to run into me. And right. I'd put my arms open and yell like good puppy or something like that, like to let him know I'm friendly and he's coming for something good. But if it was, a mangy or something dog that didn't look like a friendly type of dog, like a pit bull or something like that, I might I would be more afraid of the dog.
0: Right.
1: A donkey I could just push out of the way. Like, I mean, if it comes up, if it's like comes at you aggressive, I can just give it a, you know, right slap to the chin and it's down.
0: Have you ever been bitten by a horse?
1: No, but I've ridden a donkey.
0: Yeah, okay.
1: I rode a donkey at the donkey basketball game back when I was in high school. I don't know if they do those anymore, if you can do those anymore.
0: No, they got rid of all the good stuff, like in circuses and things.
1: Yeah.
0: The dogs that jump through the hoop, the elephants. They eliminated elephants from circuses, I mean, a few years ago.
1: Up in Lake George, we were up there camping a few years ago with the kids, and they had a diving horse that dove off. It was the last one left in the United States, and they did away with that a few years ago. And it was interesting because the guy would talk and say how the horse goes up there on his own, and he jumps in like he wants to, right? Like, period. Well, he was right. When the horse got to the ramp was a tunnel, right? There were two sides and a roof on the ramp. And the horse walked up the ramp and then got out to the edge of the ramp and then jumped off into the water.
0: All right.
1: He did all that on his own. And then he came over and he climbed out of the pool. But I will tell you, in the back where he was getting loaded into the ramp, that horse wanted nothing to do with going into that ramp.
0: Yeah.
1: Okay. Nothing. Because that horse knew what that meant once it was in that ramp. Could only go forward, and it had to go up that ramp and jump into the pool. So he was right. The horse did it all on its own, but it was after he was...
0: The initial, I don't want to go.
1: He prodded in. He was going into that ramp, right? It was like kind of funneling down. You're getting in there. And so I am glad, to be honest with you, that doesn't exist anymore.
0: According to a newly published study from the University of California, which you already make that suspect, but at Davis, spending just 3 minutes with a miniature horse or donkey left a group of 61 teenagers feeling calmer, less nervous, less lonely, and less sad.
1: Yeah. I would not be afraid of a donkey. My next door neighbor's got donkeys.
0: Yeah.
1: And she's so funny, my neighbor. The other day, I'm driving by, one of her cattle's out of the thing, so I pull over to get the cattle, and then the cat, it's a young male, so whatever you call that, young bull, and it jumps through the electric fence, you know, like, it's just young and dumb, right? And these guys, they're just, they're not going anywhere. like, if they get out of the fence, they, like, stay with their herd. They're like, what did I do? How did I get over here?
0: Yeah, right.
1: You know, they don't want to go anywhere. They know who feeds them. Yeah, but you don't want them to get hit. You don't want someone to hit them because God knows what can happen if you hit a freaking steer, right?
0: Yeah, that can mess you up.
1: Right. So, right. And then the next day I'm driving down and her dog's out in the road. So I call her I'm like, where do you want your dog? She's like, oh my gosh, I'm not there. Put him, can you put him in my backyard? He won't want to go in there. Fence him in. I forgot his collar's on the bathroom floor. And I'm like,
0: it's too funny.
1: And we laugh. She goes, I get a call the other day, you know, blah, blah, blah. Someone posts on Facebook, your dog, blah, blah, blah. And I say, you know, that's why we live out here.
0: That's
1: who cares?
0: Great.
1: Like, and I don't care.
0: Because we help each other out. We're out of time. We'll take a quick break for the news and be right back. Stay right here.
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25: From the UAM 1180 newsroom, I'm Anthony Panasiewicz. Investigators are working to figure out if a deadly shooting on Garson Avenue last night in Rochester was connected to another shooting on East Main Street. Police say a 40-year-old man died at the scene of the Garson shooting, with another shooting happening just 10 minutes before it on East Main Street, closing that road for a time. The family of slain Marcy prison inmate Robert Brooks has reached a settlement with the state. The figure is expected to be at least $10 million, resolving both a federal civil rights lawsuit and a case filed in the state court of claims. And police are identifying the man killed in the Wednesday night ATV crash in the town of Parma. Monroe County Sheriff's Office says that 33-year-old Robert Bonfiglio of Parma was killed when his ATV he was riding crashed in a wooded area on private property. No signs of foul play were detected. Your 13-way Weather Authority forecast today, 67 for your high, partly cloudy. 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
26: Fox News, I'm Paul Stevens. President Trump banning three news agencies, he says, from covering the White House.
27: A senior White House official is telling us that brass at CNN, MS Now, and Politico are being informed that they can't come to campus.
26: And that's Fox's Peter Ducey. The move yet to become another test of constitutional First Amendment protections. A move, meantime, for some cheaper prescription drugs.
28: Lower prescription drugs soon be in store for millions of Americans on Medicaid. President Trump announcing all 50 states will join a program to provide so-called most favored nation pricing. It follows last year's executive order, which calls for the U.S. not to pay more for medication than the lowest paying nation.
26: And that is Fox's Chanley Painter. 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
0: All right, we're back. And now you have a son that plays high school sports, right?
12: Yes.
0: So are there ever fights there?
12: You mean but amongst teammates or amongst other team? Yeah.
0: I don't think
12: I've ever seen him and or his teammates get after, like, have
0: apparently
12: a physical
0: there was
12: fight.
0: A major chaos at East High School.
12: Oh, shocker.
0: And then the cops and arrests and all kinds of stuff. And then there was out at Clyde Savannah Palmyra Macedon football game on Friday night. Mercy Flight landed there after apparently there was some fights or whatever. I don't know what happened there. I don't know. Maybe it was just somebody being hurt while playing or whatever. But, you know, seems like it's a little on the dangerous side. What should happen to those people that cause fights in a football game? In high school football?
12: They should be certainly expelled from attending any more football games. Period. Okay. Right. That, number one, can't come to another football game. And probably some sort of suspension within the school, with the academic part of the school. Certainly not expelled from school. All kids at some point in their lives growing up get into a fight.
0: Yeah.
12: Right. I mean,
0: we used to solve stuff back then.
12: We
0: didn't try to kill people we do now.
12: You didn't say anything about those people trying to kill people. You said there was a fight that broke out at East High.
0: Yeah.
12: Right. So if it's a fight that broke out, there should be consequences. You know, that's more dangerous than you and your buddy having a disagreement in the backyard and throwing the blows and then it ends, right? I mean, so I think you can't go to games anymore, number one.
0: Okay.
12: Number two, some sort of suspension at the school. What do you think should happen?
0: I think they should be executed. No, I think
12: that's your solution to everything. As long as it's not a donkey.
0: Maybe execution is a little over the top, but I will admit that. But a punishment so great that nobody does it.
12: Well, what's a punishment so great that nobody would do it?
0: Oh, life ruining stuff? A record that follows you?
12: A record's not going to do it. I mean, look at how many people get records and it doesn't prevent people from doing.
0: Well, that's because we're so soft on people. You can have a record a mile long and they still give you jobs.
12: The only punishment that will stop people from doing something?
0: Right.
12: Death.
0: When I was in the home center business for 20 years, I probably hired 3,000 people in my career. Okay.
12: So many.
0: And we would vet them. We would ask questions. And one of them I wanted to know is if you'd ever been arrested and what the crimes were. And now you can't even ask that.
12: You can't ask a lot of things, Jim.
0: That's ridiculous.
12: This is the tip of the iceberg. You can't say, Have you ever, do you have any experience?
0: Because I know you're about to go over the top.
12: No, I'm not. Do you have any experience? Out of these two restrooms, if you had to use one, which one would you use?
0: No.
12: You can't say that?
0: You always go over the top.
12: It's craziness.
0: All right. So, anyway.
12: Did you ever see the movie Airplane?
0: Yeah, I love that movie.
12: You ever seen a grown man naked?
0: No. And that's the second time you brought this up on Joe, and I would hope that it would be the last time you did it. I want to talk about backdrafting, which we're going to run out of time here, but remind the folks that we're here to talk about home repair once in a while too, right? 222-1180 or 1-800-295-1180 anywhere in the country. And we would be glad to talk to you about your problems. When we get back from this break coming up, we're going to talk about backdrafting because we're starting to close up our houses now, or will be here in the next few weeks. And it can be an issue if you don't understand how your house processes the air that comes in and out of it. So we're going to talk about that and try to help you make a plan that keeps you safe and knowledgeable about your house. There's some devices in there that could cause carbon monoxide buildup. So you don't want to miss this discussion. Mr. Welch probably has some opinions on this also. And we want to hear your stories, 222-1180 or 1-800-295-1180 anywhere in the country. You're making us You're making us beg for calls, which, you know.
12: Or you could go out to the Great Ionia Fall Festival in Ionia, New York today. Tractor parade at 1 p.m.
0: Boy, you're getting the idea of this dumpster fire. That's for sure, right? Thanks for contributing to it's either a panel box fire, a garden fire, or a garage fire. We'll be right back.
2: 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I'll use what words I want.
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21: When I get where I'm going, on the far side of the sky.
0: Welcome back.
21: The first thing that I'm going
0: to
21: do.
0: To hang out every Saturday morning, and hopefully you participate. Let's go to the phones, get Joe in here. It says ice buildup and insulation.
22: Good morning. How you doing?
0: Good, Joe. Timely stuff. What's on your mind?
22: Yes, I have three questions, actually. When you were talking about the football games, it kind of like, you know, war memorial type deal, if it's all that stuff, if it's just a Rochester, New York problem or New York problem, or there's other parts of the country that have lots of football, basketball games, if they still have those types of problems. And second question is, a ranch house, like, not every year, but there are some years where the ice buildup is worse than others, I've noticed. And
0: yes,
22: I took a look up in the attic. There's blown-in insulation, and the insulation is blown right into the where the roof meets the bottom of the floor. Should I pull that insulation back?
0: Yes, absolutely you should pull that insulation back. And the reason why ice damming shows up one time and not another or vice versa is that ice dam criteria is different at different times of the year. Some years are worse at ice dam, the conditions and the weather conditions and whatever that cause ice damming. And sometimes it's worse, sometimes it's not so bad. So it depends.
22: What's the best way to pull that back with a little rake or by hand?
0: Yeah, you can snow rake if you want to, but it's all about insulation and ventilation and the balance of those two things in your attic. So have an energy audit. Call NYSERDA and get a hold of a certified blower door technologist to come over there and do an energy audit on your house and tell you what insulation you need and how to benefit. You know, you described the soffit vents of being choked off by insulation. That's thing one. And that Great. Certainly could help improve that. But, you know, ice damming can be, last year we had about a 4-week run of severe ice damming, the perfect temperatures and the amount of snow and the melting and lots of ice dams. Other years, hardly anything, you know?
22: Right. Okay, another question for you guys. Residential gutters are 4 inches?
0: Five. 5-inch K gutter is normal.
22: Okay, so I've been told if you go with the commercial at 6-inch, it's a lot better.
0: I am a firm believer in 6-inch gutters. They're an inch bigger and an inch, an inch deeper. They're bigger, but it's the same profile. The downspouts go from 2x3 to 3x4. Chokes out more water, accepts more water, chokes out leaves and things better. I'm on board with 6-inch gutters.
22: Right. Okay. 6-incher. Okay. Well, there I have it. Thank you
0: All right,
22: very
0: buddy.
22: Much.
0: Thanks.
22: Guys are doing a great job.
0: Thanks for calling.
23: Got the approval.
0: His comment on the football is, I mean, we just hear what goes on in our area.
23: Yeah.
0: It probably goes on everywhere, right?
12: It is, it's not unique to Rochester region.
0: The problem I have is the consequences, or the lack of them. That's my problem.
12: So what do you think the consequences should be?
0: First of all, you
12: said firing range was number one. And then number two is, should be so severe that nobody ever does it again. But the only way to do that is...
0: Well, I didn't say firing range. I said execution. Now, that firing range wouldn't be my,
12: go-to. What would your go-to be?
0: I'd go to the electric chair.
12: Okay. What punishment do you think would be fit for fighting at a football game?
0: Well, first of all, you're off the team, period.
12: What if you're not a player?
0: Well, okay, then you're – well, that's another whole matter. I shouldn't assume that it was not that it was just players fighting on the field.
12: Right.
0: I shouldn't
12: Terrible
0: assume.
12: Assumption. Right. Right. Yeah.
0: Well, just, you know, it's an assumption.
12: So what would you do? What should the consequences be if it was a couple of knuckleheads in the crowd that got it going?
0: Yeah, but it's not knuckleheads. It's evil people.
12: It's not. It's not. You don't have to be evil to get in a fight.
0: Yeah, well, I do believe that nowadays, yes, you do.
12: No, if you're 17 and you just broke up with your girlfriend and you're there and your one of your buddies from your crew is now dating your girlfriend, so he
0: now,
12: put
0: what
12: her
0: happens
12: over
0: there,
12: you.
0: We're out of time. We're out of time. But what happens there is you stab somebody, you go to jail for 35 years. We'll be right back.
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9: A big meeting. I'm Paul Stevens, Fox News. President Trump gearing up to host a state dinner for Chinese leader Xi Jinping next week. Fox's Peter Ducey.
11: For the Xi sit-down, the president attends the United Nations General Assembly and plans to huddle with Gulf leaders at a critical moment in the Iran war. Asked to preview his remarks to the UN, the president is reflecting on last year's visit. Hoping to control coverage, President Trump posted today, effective immediately, I am banning fake news CNN, MS Now, and Politico from the White House as a result of their constant reporting fake news.
14: It's really just cumulative stories over the last few years. You get sick of it.
11: For decades, CNN, like Fox, has been part of a rotating five-network TV pool, with crews traveling with the president all around the world.
9: Now, all this coming after the president tried to bar reporters with the Associated Press from the Oval Office and other press events. Following an April 2025 lawsuit, a federal judge ruled that the president's actions were unconstitutional. The Trump administration is trying to appeal that. After months of talks, President Trump says a major security deal with Denmark and Greenland has been reached, expanding U.S. military presence there.
15: President Trump declaring victory in this historic deal with Greenland and Denmark, writing in a Truth Social post that the deal, quote, I am pleased to announce the United States of America has entered into an agreement with the Kingdom of Denmark and Greenland that gives the United States permanent control over security and all other needs in Greenland, completely addressing all of our many U.S. concerns there. Will be no cost to the United States. We will immediately begin the process of developing a large military presence in the appropriate part of Greenland. Additionally, from now on, no U.S. adversary can ever have a base in Greenland, have a military presence in Greenland, or make sensitive investments in Greenland without our express written approval.
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16: From the UAM 1180 newsroom, I'm Anthony Panazowicz. Investigators are working to figure out if a deadly shooting on Garson Avenue last night was connected to another shooting on East Main Street. Police say a 34-year-old man was shot in the 1300 block of East Main Street around 10 o'clock. He's expected to survive. Another shooting happened just 10 minutes afterwards, killing a 40-year-old man on Garson Avenue. A Genesee County man is being accused of trying to kill his own 6-month-old child. Sheriff's deputies say that 31-year-old Colton Arlington Mark Martin tried to suffocate his child. Police initially learned of the attempted murder after being called for a man jumping out of a moving car in the town of Alabama. And a Seneca Falls supervisor, whose charges alleging official misconduct and more were dropped, has lawyered up against the town. Frank Schmitter filed a notice of claim against the town after a grand jury declined to indict him in response to an April incident where he allegedly damaged a wall in the town's zoning and code enforcement offices. Your 13 WAM Weather Authority forecast today, 67 for your high, partly cloudy. I'm Anthony Panazowicz, News Radio WAM 1180. 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
27: College football, fifth-ranked Miami wins at Wake Forest 33-20. In the Big 12, 12th-ranked Texas Tech over number 23 Houston 28-26. The Cougars miss on a two-point conversion in the waning moments. Dodgers knock off the Giants 8-2. Mookie Betts a couple home runs. Joe Burrow cleared to play against the Texans, dealing with back tightness. The Rams' Aaron Donald plans to play against the Giants on Sunday. I'm Trey Bender.
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0: Yep, as usual, we're still here. 222-1180 is the phone number, like he told you. Let's go to the phones, get Susan in here, John. It says lawn mowing, something you know a little bit about. Good morning, Susan.
3: Hi, this is just a fun question. When does John think that we'll be done mowing lawn this season?
4: Prediction. I believe this season will be November 6th.
3: Really? Oh, that late? Yeah. Wow, okay. No, all right.
4: That's my guess. And then, yeah. November 6th.
3: I have one more question, not related. If your attic has the blown-in insulation and it's old and you want to get rid of it, and you want to use foam, how does that work? Where do you foam after you get it out?
0: Well, first of all, not every situation calls for the insulation to be removed, but the spray foam will go on the bottom of the roof deck from the peak all the way down and on the gable ends. And you know, that is typically closed-cell polyurethane spray foam, but there is a percentage of the insulation that is in really bad shape, or rodents have been living in it or whatever, and they have these big vacuum machines, the spray foam guys do, that they can suck all that insulation out of your attic. But that's an additional cost, and it doesn't have to happen every time. They can advise you on that.
3: This is old insulation. The house was built in 1970, so it's kind of gone over the vents on the side, whatever you call those. So,
0: right, the
3: recommendation
0: south vents,
3: was to add insulation on top of it, but I was just thinking maybe we should foam. So if you get the foam underneath the roof deck or whatever, then there's nothing on that over the ceilings. You don't have to have
0: correct.
3: Anything.
0: No.
3: Okay.
0: No, the spray foam comes down a little bit onto the bottom of your attic floor, but it's not sprayed on that, on the attic floor, no.
3: Okay.
0: All right.
3: And as far as punishment for the kids at school, you take them out and they start working. They can pick up trash, they can rake leaves, and they're not suspended to stay home and run the streets. They've got to pay for their whatever they've done, and that's for anything in school.
0: That's a great idea.
3: Give them a job.
5: I love it.
3: Teach them how to work. So.
0: All right.
5: I love it.
0: Sounds good, Susan.
3: Thank you
0: for the call. I appreciate that. That works out for me. That's a great thing. Have them break rocks with a pick.
5: No, have them be productive. Like,
0: yes.
5: Like picking up the trash along the side of the road.
0: All right. Okay.
5: Yeah, I love it.
0: I'd rather have them work hard in my yard.
5: Yeah. How great would that be? Like, and I'm getting a little
0: out of your hands, right?
5: Well, like, instead of the tension after school for 2 hours on a Thursday, you have to pick up the trash along the school roads for 2 hours on Tuesday or something, whatever.
0: In a pouring rain or a blizzard, I would agree with that.
5: You just have to do it.
0: Yeah. Let's go to the phones and get Jean in here. Well, we'll let her explain. Good morning, Jean.
6: Good morning. I got a question. I have a gas-fired hot water boiler, and I have hard water, and I'm wondering if them air vents can be cleaned with something like LimeAway or something like that without having to buy a new one?
5: Yes.
0: Yes, they can be cleaned. It is anybody that has a hydronic or boiler system and is on well water. Should have a boiler additive placed in the system, and your heating and air conditioning folks can work on that. But having a boiler additive will slow that down a little bit. But yeah, you can unscrew, shut the system down, take the pressure off of it. You can unscrew those air bleeder valves and clean them up. Sure,
5: absolutely.
0: Now, do heating guys routinely do that? No, They just bring them in.
4: So easy. I mean, you just
0: they bring them in the truck. They just screw in a new one, and there you go. But you know, it's yeah, you can clean them up.
4: I guess lost Gene.
0: I guess Gene's gone.
4: Yeah, well, yeah. And CLR is perfect for that. Calcium line rust. I mean, that's actually the perfect thing.
0: Yeah, and white vinegar works on that too because it's all mineral deposits.
4: Yeah,
0: it's, you know. Let's get Jose in here. It says attic insulation home repair clinic. Hi, Jose.
10: Good morning, guys. Well, speaking of flushing the show down the toilet, how are you, Jim?
0: Good. How are you doing?
10: John, we all feel your pain, okay?
0: Yeah, thank you. I appreciate that.

0: 90% of the houses aren't ventilated correctly anyway. So it's not really that big of a deal unless you say, I have perfect ventilation by the formula and the math for my house.
1: So Jose, well, what I'll tell you, I'm going to tell you exactly how it works. Hot air rises. So
2: yep.
1: Cool air enters at the ridge. The hotter air is in the top. The hot air drafts right out that ridge vent, right? Whoop, goes out that ridge vent and brings that cooler air up from the soffits, travels along the underside of the deck, and then that's cooling the air under the deck, and then the hottest air goes out. So you're lowering the temp, constantly lowering the temp in the attic space. If you have the gable vents, the ridge vent then vents the air that comes in from the gable vents because it's an easier path, and you don't get that same drafting stacking effect of where it draws it all the way up from the soffit, so you're not clearing the lower part of the roof. You're just not clearing it. So that's where the system fails.
2: You are always correct, John, and for the first time, your friend over there is correct, too, because I just found out that my house doesn't have those vents, you know, under the gutters, whatever you call them.
1: Yeah, soffit vent. Yeah.
2: Yeah, so I am going to put those vents there and close the gable vent because I think that's better.
0: Well, modern houses would have 100% perforated soffit material in your overhang. How wide is it? How wide is your overhang?
2: They are 16 inches, something like that.
0: 16, is that what you said?
2: Yeah, you mean from the wall to the end of the beginning of the gutter?
0: Where the gutter is. Yeah, yeah.
2: Yeah, I think it's about 12 inches, something like that.
0: Okay, all right. So that's enough to create enough incoming airflow, but you know, you default back to the square footage of your attic and the 1 to 150 rule. For every 150 square feet of incoming, you'd have one square foot of outgoing. So that's important.
2: Well, thanks for the advice. Jim, I guess you learned something today.
1: He does. So thanks, Jose. So, Jim, repeat that 1 to 150 rule for the listeners.
0: You just want me to repeat it wrong again. That's what you.
1: Well, I just want to. Yeah. I want you to get it right. Yeah, yeah.
0: All right. So, for every 150 square feet of attic space, you need 1 square foot of incoming and 1 square foot of outgoing.
1: Okay.
0: Okay. Yeah, and then you know as your square footage goes up, you whatever. Now there are some.
1: Now slow down.
0: There are some formulas that call for 1.5 square foot.
1: Let's slow down before we go past this. We mean 150 square feet, or do we mean cubic feet?
0: No, square feet.
1: Okay.
0: And so that's how we can understand it.
1: Okay.
0: Now, the formula is different because if you have a 912 pitch, you have a higher rise.
1: Yes, more cubic feet.
0: Than you would with a 412 pitch.
1: But right.
0: It's all things. You can find a formula for every. That's what one good thing about AI and ChatGPT or whatever you use is you can put in your formula, your pitch, the size of your house, and it'll tell you exactly what the formula is based on everybody that makes products for that.
1: Right, right.
0: You know, soffit vents, whatever. So,
1: right.
2: All right.
1: Because all I hear is,
0: well, he's
1: and we're up against a hard break here.
0: Yeah, I know, and he's working on his fish tank. We'll be right back with more of your Home Repair Clinic.
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0: Much more kind and friendly home repair clinic in this hour than ever. And so why did you feel it necessary to hang up on Jose? I mean, he's on your side.
13: No, I know, but because as we were talking, all I heard in the background was...
0: I told you he was cleaning his fish tank.
13: So very distracting. Like, you look, it's... You can't clean your fish tank when you're on the phone with anybody, let alone live on the air at News Radio Wham 1180. Let's be clear.
0: So do we have Marty on board, or did he just call and leave a message? All right, we have him on board. Good morning, Marty. Welcome.
4: Hi, I'm here. So I'm the kid that's got the Sears and Roebuck house, and I've got no overhang.
0: Well, you have the worst of the worst.
4: It gets worse.
0: You can't easily ventilate that. So you have...
4: I paid a guy to put the gutters on, and he was an aluminum guy, and he had his former and his brake, and then all of that woodwork from the drip edge down around is all aluminum. I got the worst of the worst. Now, what do I do?
0: Okay, there's a couple things you can do. You can provide definitive ventilation by installing a attic ventilating fan system that's properly sized for your attic that can suck warm air out of it and help you with, you know, baking heat temperatures in your attic in the summer and ice damming problems in the wintertime. That's one way to do it. The right way to do it in modern technology would be to spray foam the entire attic area. That's a perfect application for somebody without any overhang at all. And that is not a, you know, that's a definitive way. There's no waste there in as far as money is concerned. That gets you to definitive proper insulation of your attic. And other than that, that's the worst design on the planet because you don't have the ability to have – there are some edge vents and things like that that have been invented that you can try to ventilate, but you get any ice damming, and that's a pathway for water right into your attic. So that's about it.
4: Now, I appreciate you bringing up the economy factor, and I just can't get it through my head. It's a lower number of square feet. If you just do the living space directly above the ceiling, it's less square feet than when you do all your ridges. And I don't understand the difference.
0: Well, the difference is that in that envelope, if you will, there's still heat that will be able to get through the spray foam that you put on the bottom of the roof or on the you know, attic floor. There's still heat that will penetrate that because we're on air sealing technology now. We're not on R value anymore. So it's you know, the right way to do that is spray foam the bottom of the roof deck and the gable ends, and that creates the envelope. And then you go down in the basement and you spray foam the band joist area, and you have shut down the whole stack effect of your house. And the spray foam is the absolute way to deal with that. Have you obtained estimates on that ever in your life?
4: No, but see, that's the part that I'm not getting. So if you've just got 1 inch, say, of spray foam, and it's good ceiling, that's as good as 6 inches of spray foam?
0: Well, you're almost right there. I think at 2.5 inches of spray foam, it has exceeded its ability to provide any more R value, but has created a complete air sealing, if you will. And it's impossible to get inside your walls if you're just spraying the bottom, say the floor of the attic, because there's a lot of airflow within the insulation of the wall plates and so forth on the outside. So, I mean, you can't seal it all off by doing that.
4: Yeah, that's the problem. I don't know that. I mean, I do now, but I just have to take it as a fact, right?
0: Well, what you should do is call the spray foam guy. Call Pete Gambino at Kohler Natural Insulation. He's coming in as a guest here in a couple of weeks. And invite him out to the house to talk about that kind of stuff, to have him explain it to you and give you an estimate on what it costs. And building science, spray foam guys understand building science better than a lot of different types of folks, especially people that have been doing fiberglass insulation all their lives. So, you know, we're out of time. Unfortunately, we have to take a break for the news. We'll be right back.
14: September 11,
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2: 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I'm Anthony Panasiewicz. A Genesee County man is being accused of trying to kill his own six-month-old child. Sheriff's deputies say 31-year-old Colton Arlington Mark Martin tried to suffocate his child. Police initially learned of the attempted murder after being called for a report of a man jumping out of a moving car in the town of Alabama. Measles exposures at a Wayne County feed store as well as the Rochester Airport are prompting health officials to urge everyone to get the MMR vaccine. Ontario County is treating three patients with measles who were unvaccinated as the outbreak continues to grow. And an affordability crisis and poor economic outlook are the two biggest issues facing New York today. That's what Republican gubernatorial candidate Bruce Blakeman said on Friday during a stop in Greece. Blakeman says that if elected, he plans to cut utility costs in half by using tax exemptions and approving natural gas extraction to boost supply. Your 13 WAM Weather Authority forecast today, 67 for the high and partly cloudy. I'm Anthony Panasiewicz, News Radio WAM 1180. Next news in 30 minutes. Breaking news when it happens. 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
3: Fox News, I'm Angelo Bavaro. President Trump announcing a major security deal with Denmark and Greenland.
4: Writing in a Truth Social post that gives the United States permanent control over security and all other needs in Greenland, completely addressing all of our many U.S. concerns there, will be no cost to the United States. We will immediately begin the process of developing a large military presence in the appropriate part of Greenland.
3: Fox's Chanley Painter. The White House making moves to lower prescription drug prices.
5: The biggest drug reduction, prescription drug, in history times maybe 10.
6: The White House announcing most favored nation pricing for all state Medicaid programs, projecting more than $64 billion in taxpayer savings.
3: Fox's Kevin Cork. 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
24: Good morning, everybody, and welcome back to your homie pair clinic. We've talked about these devices that detect water flow before in your system, yeah. Like if you have a leak or whatever, and some of them are pretty expensive to install. There's this new thing out there you might want to check. It's called a droplet, and it's about, what is it, $229. And it clips onto your water system. You plug it in. It needs a electrical outlet, and it talks to your cell phone. And there's an app there, and you get on it, and it just tells you how much water you're using compared to what you should be using, or what it helps you analyze it. So that's the least expensive thing I've seen lately on this. So,
0: droplet
24: backdrafting. Backdrafting means that your furnace and your water heater and anything else that runs on gas that has a vent out of your house, the air in your house can become a suction instead of a flow, if you will. And you could pull, instead of flue gases going out those metal chimneys, it could come back into the house, and that would be backdrafting.
25: And just so you know, a major cause of that is like a leaky house.
24: Absolutely.
25: If your house is Swiss cheese and the wind's blowing and it draws air out of the home through some of that Swiss cheese holes, it recovers some of that air down the chimneys.
24: And it's equally bad if you tighten your house up too much. So assuming that you had a spray foam project. Now, your spray foam contractor that would come into your house and do your band joist and then spray foam your attic would tighten everything up. And they typically do an analysis to make sure that they haven't tightened it up too much, that they don't need some kind of an air vent that allows more makeup air. And that's part of your spray foam project. But some of the devices that can cause backdrafts are whole house fans. Now, I don't see too many of them anymore. When I first started 30 years ago, I saw them all the time. And that was before everybody had air conditioning. Only like 30% of houses had air conditioning when I started as a home inspector. Now it's 80% or more even. And a whole house fan mounted in the ceiling of your second floor and sucked air through the house. And it gave you the perception of cooling. It was like having a fan that worked for the whole house. And what happens with those is if it was meant to have the windows and doors open to create incoming airflow. But if you turn one of those things on in the wintertime, it creates a tremendous suction in your house, and it can pull a negative draft back through your water heater vent or your furnace vent if you have an old style furnace. So you have to, you know, whole house fans, bath fans, and range hoods are the three top things that can create a backdraft, if you will, in your house to pull a negative draft. And you just have to make sure. That's why every house should have a carbon monoxide detector in it, just to prevent you from accidentally sucking, you know, flue gases back down a chimney rather than have it go up the chimney.
2: And a carbon monoxide detector, you know, they come in two different, with battery operated, self-contained battery operated, or you can get them where they just plug into an outlet.
24: Right. Yeah. Carbon monoxide detectors are, the cheap ones are very much accumulative. In other words, you have to have a certain amount of a carbon monoxide, enough sometimes to give you a headache before they go off. So read about it and invest in a good one. That is an actual readout of exact carbon monoxide. You want a digital readout on the front of it. And as long as it says zero, it's zero carbon monoxide. If it says anything above zero, like I've said this a million times, I go in a house where people have been smoking cigarettes all day, you know, where multiple people smoke, and I can test 35 parts per million carbon monoxide in a house like that.
2: So that's what, you know, which is, you know, you don't want to be in, but it's not going to kill you.
24: It's any amount of carbon monoxide is not good. You are exposed to a little bit, even on the road while you're driving.
2: Yeah. But,
24: you know, it's one of those things that we try to be as zero as possible, right?
2: So my carbon monoxide detectors, I got one in the kitchen and one in the basement, because, you know, the furnace and stuff are down there and the water heater. Right. And so I got one on each floor. They're wired. They're direct wired into my entire smoke detector system. They do not have digital readouts.
24: They are accumulative. And there are some stories that I've read about those types of carbon monoxide detectors not going off until it had as much as 70%, 70 parts per million carbon monoxide, which is way more than what you want to have. Now, that's not deadly yet, but it's definitely not good. Every once in a while, I run into, and one of the defense against backdrafting is installing one of those hybrid water heaters, one with a heat pump, if you will, on your water heater. You're the only person that I have known that has had one of those. Now, I do run into them, to those periodically. And I was in a home.
2: I'm the only person who's had what?
24: You're the only person that I personally know that has had a hybrid water heater, a heat pump water heater. Okay. You're the only person that I know that had one of those.
2: I don't have a heat pump water heater.
24: Well, I know you don't, but you did.
2: No, I didn't.
24: Yes, you did. You got part of this program where our
2: genie. No, it was a heat pump dryer.
24: Oh, really?
2: Not a heat pump water heater.
24: Oh, okay. I thought it was a water heater.
2: No, it was a heat pump dryer.
24: A useless appliance.
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24: 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Don't be left out in the cold. 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
8: 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Higher fuel prices are one of the factors driving up the price of vehicle ownership. And insurance costs also went up to more than $2,000 per year, nearly $400 more than last year. And vehicle choice matters. Researchers say small sedans have the lowest overall average driving cost, while half-ton pickups have the highest cost. Where does your car rank? 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

0: made it this far, so we might as well invite you to call in at 222-1180. Let's get D on board, Johnny. That says carbon monoxide sensors. Good morning, D.
1: Hi, guys. How's it going?
0: Good, sir. What's going on?
1: Long-time listener, short-time caller.
0: appreciate that. Thank you.
1: I want to know that about carbon monoxide filters. I'm thinking, or sensors, I'm sorry. I'm looking around, and it's like, we don't have one. We both smoke. We're an older couple. And we have propane for heat, and we're in a double modular home.
0: Okay,
1: so
0: that
1: kind
0: means your
1: should I get, and where should I put it?
0: Is your furnace in the basement, or is it in the hallway, in a closet?
1: In a closet.
0: Okay, and the same with the water heater, or is your water heater electric?
1: The water heater's electric.
2: The stove is propane.
1: The stove is propane.
0: Okay. So you should definitely have a carbon monoxide detector. Now, I wouldn't overthink it. I mean, but get one that has a digital readout. The one that comes to mind is, what is it, John? KIDDE. KIDDE or A or whatever.
3: Or IE or something. KIDDE.
0: Yeah.
3: KIDDE.
0: And as long as it has a digital readout in it, that's the actual carbon monoxide in your house. And you will find it interesting because if you smoke in the house, it will always read something.
1: Okay. Where's a good place to get that?
0: They're available at any hardware store, you know, the big boxes, of course. But if you have a local hardware store around you, that's where we would send you. What town do you live in?
1: Okay.
2: Avon.
0: Yeah, okay. There's got to be a hardware store around there somewhere, I would imagine.
1: Yeah, Geneseo.
0: Yeah, there you go.
3: There you go.
0: As long as it has a digital readout on it, that's what I would want to see.
1: Okay, now where should I put it in the home? I have a smoke detector in every room.
0: Okay,
3: I'd put it in the hallway of the home where the furnace is, if it were me, just in that hallway.
1: Okay.
0: Yeah. Okay. If you read the instructions on carbon monoxide detectors, they want you to put it up higher on the wall, but nobody has outlets higher on the wall. So you just put it in near that hallway. If there's an outlet there somewhere. Sure.
1: Yeah. Okay. So it does need a 110, huh?
0: Well, that's the best way, is to just plug it into an outlet. Yes.
1: Okay.
3: They do make battery ones.
0: Operated? Yeah, absolutely. You can find battery.
1: Oh, good. Good, good. All right. Thank you, gentlemen. Have a great day.
0: You're welcome. Protect your home and family. Absolutely.
3: I don't know that I've ever seen a battery one with a digital readout.
0: I don't know either.
3: I'm thinking about it. But they do make battery ones. But anyway, real quick, because we're up against the end, I do want to nail one more time that Ionia Fall Festival today. It's a great deal out in Ionia. It's going on right now. Tractor Parade at 1 o'clock. It's Ionia's biggest day of the year, just south of Menin on 64. Get out there and check it out. There's so much going on there. And it takes you back in time because the Tractor Parade, most of it's old Alice Chalmers or, you know,
0: cool.
3: Ingersoll Rand, all sorts of things, right? And you and I, 4 weeks from today, buddy, we're going to be down in Hammondsport donating blood.
0: Yeah.
3: So it's important that, we're going to go after the show. If you want to check it out, there's a huge bake sale and everything.
0: John Welch, right on it.
3: Memorial Blood Drive. So let's get out there.
0: All right, John Welch Enterprise, folks, 924-4488, and johnwelch.com, full-service landscape company with a particular expertise in pavers and retaining walls, outdoor fire pits, yard tune-ups, snow plowing on the east side, you name it, they do it. 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Shout out to Carl, our new producer, did a great job today. We'll be back 9 to 11 tomorrow morning.
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0: The Midterm Blitz. I'm Angelo Bavaro, Fox News, with November right around the corner. Vice President J.D. Vance and former Vice President Kamala Harris are making a big push for their parties. Fox's Madeline Rivera explains what Vance talked about during his visit to Iowa.
1: He also talked about no taxes on tips and border security, which did elicit cheers from the crowd. Republicans, though, are facing some headwinds in Iowa, where a Fox News poll shows about 42% of voters feel they are falling behind financially. Vance acknowledged more work has to be done, saying Rome was not built in a day. He's making an appeal to farmers who are crucial in the agriculture-heavy state. Former Vice President Kamala Harris will appear alongside Democratic Senate candidate Abdul El-Sayed in Michigan on Tuesday. It comes as El-Sayed comes under scrutiny once again for his ties to streamer Hassan Piker, who made some controversial comments in a recent interview, including that the U.S. conducts more terrorism than Al-Qaeda.
0: Election Day, November 3rd. A federal appeals court rejecting a Trump administration policy that allows the quick deportation of migrants to third countries.
2: The three-judge panel of the Boston-based First U.S. Circuit Court of Appeals largely upheld the decision by a lower court judge that declared the Department of Homeland Security's policy to allow migrants to be sent to countries other than their own without giving them a chance to raise safety concerns unlawful. The Trump administration has entered into a series of agreements that have allowed the U.S. to send more than 25,000 migrants to at least 29 third countries. District Judge Brian Murphy, an appointee of former President Biden, found the policy failed to protect migrants' due process rights and could lead to swift deportation without notice to unfamiliar and potentially dangerous countries. The case is likely headed to the U.S. Supreme Court. Lisa Lacerra, Fox News.
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4: From the UAM 1180 newsroom, I'm Anthony Maswitz. Investigators are working to figure out if a deadly shooting on Garson Avenue last night in Rochester was connected to another shooting on East Main Street. Police say a 34-year-old man was shot in the 1300 block of East Main Street around 10 o'clock. He's expected to survive. Another shooting happened just 10 minutes afterwards, killing a 40-year-old man. A teen missing since April of last year in Rochester is back home. Police say Angel Phillips was reported missing from her foster home on McNaughton Street in Rochester. Phillips was found by U.S. Marshals in the Hornell area after help from Rochester PD. And police are identifying the man killed in a Wednesday night ATV crash in the town of Parma. The Monroe County Sheriff's Office says that 33-year-old Robert Bonfiglio of Parma was killed when the ATV was riding crashed in a wooded area on private property. No signs of foul play were found. Your 13 WAM Weather Authority forecast today, partly cloudy, 67 for your high. I'm Anthony Panazowicz, News Radio WAM 1180. 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
13: Good morning, and welcome to the Still Blooming Show. I'm Lori Alvario, your host today, where we talk about aging, living, and thriving. Today, we're asking what it means to feel truly seen at every age. We have in studio Meg Tayo, a licensed clinical social worker and the owner of Sweet Home Photography. Welcome, Meg.
14: Thanks so much for having me.
13: Yeah, we're happy to have you and feel quite honestly honored to have you in the studio. So I really want to flip the script today and get started because you have so much to offer our listeners and share with them. Not that all of our guests don't, but I think that, you know, as a blooming social worker, I feel very connected to you and the work that you're doing. So let's start with your journey. So Meg, tell us what led you to both social work and photography. Where do you see the intersection?
14: Yeah, so I, first of all, thank you for such a nice intro, and thank you so much again for having me. I'm really excited to talk with you today and to share my story and also just to talk with you. It's always nice to have two social workers together, so this is great. And so my journey did not start with social work. I fell in love with photography a long, long time ago when I started taking classes in high school. And when I graduated high school, I went to college to study studio art with the intention of becoming a professional photographer. And while I was studying my undergrad, my grandfather really started to experience the impact of aging and just seeing the effect that it had on him and the impact that it had on our family made me realize that photography was a passion, but it wasn't my only passion. And I was really just felt inspired to pursue work that would have been helpful to me and to my family at that time. And so by the time this all happened, I was about halfway through undergrad. And so I didn't feel as though I wanted to switch majors at that point. So I minored in psychology and gerontology in undergrad and then went on to get my master's in social work. But so they sound very different, right? Like one is art, one is human service, but they're really, I always say the skills in both career paths are essentially the same, right? Yeah. So if I'm coming to you as your photographer, I am looking for what are the things that we want to capture? What are the things we want to focus attention on? What in whatever room I'm in is nice to look at? What is beautiful? Maybe what's not always nice to look at, but what's interesting, right? And if I sit down with you as your social worker or in my current social work role as your clinical therapist, I'm doing the same thing. We're having those same conversations in the story of your life. What do we want to focus on? What is maybe not always pretty to look at, but worth looking at, right? How do we use the things in life that we have to make things better? And how do we focus our attention on those things? So they're more alike than I think it seems.
13: Yeah. And I think that is the case, right? When you're thinking about social work, it's applicable in so many different fields, essentially. And then, you know, implying that or applying the photography component, right, really allows you to capture.
14: Yeah.
13: Right?
14: Absolutely.
13: This moment in time or this moment in someone's life and essentially looking at it from a completely different lens.
14: Yeah, literally. Right? Literally and figuratively. Right, yes, 100%. And one of the things that drew me to social work, because when I was initially starting to explore, okay, I know I want to work with older adults. I know I want to be supportive to people and families dealing with those challenges. I wasn't quite sure like what that would look like. What do I want to do? And what really drew me to social work was how it could be applied in so many different settings, right? You can be a medical person, you can be a therapist, you can work in so many different areas. And for me, segueing right into being a photographer who is also a social worker was just a really natural fit.

0: and we had to sell his house. Mm-hmm. And that was a space that was really important to me and a really important place for my family. And so how I coped with my grief was going in with my camera and taking pictures, not only of the spaces, but of the details, like the, you know, 70s green shag carpet in the living room and the the knobs in the kitchen and his tools in the workshop and on the workbench and all of that. And so it really is rooted in my home story, right? And so that's where it started. But I think also thinking about it from a social work perspective, but also a human perspective, we all just want to feel at home, right? We just want to have that sense of belonging, of ease, of comfort. And so that is my goal, to bring that or help people connect with that in both lines of work, and giving people space to share and tell their story and feel valued and appreciated, I think contributes to that.
1: Absolutely. Yeah. Absolutely. So tell me, what does it mean to really honor someone's story through photography?
0: Yeah, it's letting it be what it is, right? So when I go into a session, I'm not saying, okay, you go sit over here. We're going to take pictures of this. We're going to make this look nicer. We're going to fix your hair. We'll make it nice, right? That's always the goal. But I am not there to create something that doesn't already exist. And so to honor a story means to see somebody's story, to really look at it, to make space for it to be what it is, and then to really appreciate and lean into that. Okay, here's parts of your story that are important to you. Tell me about them. Let's capture them. Let's share them.
1: Yeah, yeah. Great. We will be back with Meg after a short commercial break. You are listening to Lori Alverio on iHeartRadio 1180.
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8: Welcome back to the Still Blooming Radio Show. I'm Lori Alverio in studio with our guest, Meg Tayo. I want to quickly add a sponsor moment. The Still Blooming Radio Show is made possible with support from our community partners, including Hand in Hand in Your Home, helping people remain connected, supported, and valued as they age in the place that they call home. Also, Hannah Z, Social Adult Day Program, and Greater Rochester Area Partnership for the Elderly, GRAPE, which Meg is also a member of. So let's jump right back in, Meg. So I had one question that was lingering in that last segment that I really wanted to follow up with you on. So, right, we think about older adults and capturing photos of them. I would expect it to be them sitting, right? Because I think oftentimes, right, you know, mom can't do this or grandma can't do that. And, oh, we have to make sure they're comfortable. But your images are people that are still aging, living and thriving. They are doing exactly what somebody 20 years old is doing, or what we would stereotypically consider what a 20-year-old would do. So I'm really hoping that you can kind of touch on why older adults deserve to be pictured, and especially today and in this climate that we live in.
9: Yeah, absolutely. So in our culture, in our society, we still, unfortunately, as a whole, I think, look at aging through such a fearful lens. You can't scroll through your social media or watch TV or look at a magazine without there being some sort of advertisement for look younger. You know, here's your anti-aging, all of that. We see so much imagery, too, still, like stock images of, you know, somebody helping an older person out of a chair or somebody looking sad and lonely. And all of that just perpetuates this idea of ageism, right? That aging is bad. Aging is lonely. You are going to be sad. You're going to be quiet. You're not going to be able to do things. And when we have those ideas in mind, it impacts how people are treated. And it also impacts how people view themselves, right? Absolutely. I'm going to turn 40 in December, and all of a sudden I'm getting, here's your wrinkle cream, here's this, here's that. And I'm like, but I'm just me, right? And so it does. It influences how we feel about ourselves. And so my goal is to show people living, happy, authentic, connected lives. And so the candid shoots that I do are always my favorite because I'm not creating those moments. They just exist, and I'm just capturing them. And even if somebody is in a wheelchair or maybe can't stand up to, I don't know, play basketball like they used to or do something like that, that doesn't mean they're not living vibrant lives in other ways. And so being able to capture that and capture those small moments, the connections, the joy, the things that make people really happy and feel engaged, it's just the best. And I'm hopeful that, you know, from a social work standpoint with the advocacy piece of using images as advocacy against ageism.
8: Yeah. Your work is beautiful.
9: Thank you.
8: Right. It it does look at aging very differently than what you do see, right? You see it in the media, you see it in stock imaging.
9: Yep.
8: So yeah, absolutely. I do a lot of marketing.
9: Yeah.
8: And pulling images that are people still living.
9: Yep. Because they are, right? We're not creating that. It's actually happening. We just have to be open to looking for it.
8: Absolutely.
9: Yeah.
8: Absolutely. So how can a person or a family share a story that they may not know, right? How would somebody know to come to you and or understand the value in capturing these moments and in these moments that aren't, you know, let's stage what this picture is going to look like?
9: Yeah.
8: How do you educate?
9: Yeah.
8: Embracing kind of that idea because, again, your pictures are people living.
9: Yeah, it is. First of all, it is truly the best job in the world. I'm so, so lucky and so grateful to do it every day. And I think I'm obviously a very visual person, being a photographer and an artist, right? But so I think one of the best ways to teach people that those things matter and that those things are things that can be helpful is to show them. And so when I show someone, here's a gallery I made of a family home that somebody was about to move out of, how many times do people say, oh my gosh, I need you to do this for so-and-so's house? Or if I'm capturing events at a local senior community and somebody sees that, and maybe they just had their mom or grandma move in there and it was a really challenging process. And then they see them having a really good time at this event. Then they learn, oh, okay, images can be healing, right? I think it's when people have that experience. And it's also kind of a universal experience. We all have a photo somewhere that brings up feelings for us, right? And so I think a big part of my, I don't know if marketing is the right word, but a big part of, I guess it is marketing. My marketing work is to show people, here's what I do. And I think that having someone look at it and see it and feel a connection with it is a more effective way for people to understand, wait, this is something that could help me, than to try to explain it.
8: Yeah, yeah. And it makes sense, right? So when you think about a family that is trying to work with their loved one move to another location, right? The photos that you're taking of the home, how can you put those into clinical practice?
9: You can. You certainly could, right? I always think of my camera and the photos that come out of a session as almost another tool in my therapy toolbox. Because let's say somebody's having a really hard time leaving a house that they've spent 40 years in. During the session, I can talk them through the process a little bit and use some of those skills. But when you leave with an image that helps you carry those memories into the future, it makes that loss a little easier to cope with.
8: Yeah, yeah, that makes sense. So we do have to jump to break. So coming up, Meg and I will explore how photographs can accompany us through the change and loss. You are listening to the Still Blooming Radio Show on iHeartRadio, WHAM 1180.
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20: From the WAM 1180 newsroom, I'm Anthony Panasiewicz. Investigators are working to figure out if a deadly shooting on Garson Avenue last night was connected to another shooting on East Main Street. Police say a 34-year-old man was shot in the 1300 block of East Main Street around 10 o'clock. He's expected to survive. Another shooting happened just 10 minutes afterwards, killing a 40-year-old man on Garson Avenue. A Genesee County man is being accused of trying to kill his own 6-month-old child. Sheriff's deputies say that 31-year-old Colton Arlington Mark Martin tried to suffocate his child. Police initially learned of the attempted murder after being called for a man jumping out of a moving car in the town of Alabama. And a Seneca Falls supervisor whose charges alleging official misconduct and more were dropped has lawyered up against the town. Frank Schmitter filed a notice of claim against the town after a grand jury declined to indict him in response to an April incident where he allegedly damaged a wall in the town's zoning and code enforcement offices. Your 13 WAM Weather Authority forecast today, 67 for your high, partly cloudy. I'm Anthony Panasiewicz, News Radio WAM 1180. 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
19: Fox News, I'm Paul Stevens. President Trump announcing a security deal with Denmark and Greenland on Friday, expanding the U.S. military presence on the Arctic island, saying in part on Truth Social.
21: From now on, no U.S. adversary can ever have a base in Greenland, have a military presence in Greenland, or make sensitive investments in Greenland without our express written approval.
19: Fox's Jan Painter, the president, would also join world leaders at the United Nations General Assembly next week in New York City.
22: The General Assembly comes against the backdrop of Chinese President Xi Jinping's state visit to D.C. China's relationship with Iran is under the spotlight. China is accused of propping Iran's war machine by buying its oil, supplying the regime with weapons and even intelligence that's helping to target U.S. troops, allegedly.
19: And that's Fox's Madeline Rivera. 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
3: Welcome back to the Still Blooming Radio Show. Again, I have Meg in the studio. Meg, let's finish that last topic. You and I talked a bit on the break about, you know, the photos and how do you apply them. You were talking about them being part of your toolkit. I think, as we talked about during break, I think it would be important for families to understand how they can use some of what they maybe already have as well, with their loved ones.
4: Absolutely. And so I think that, so before break, we were talking about one side of what I do, which is memorial home photography. And so if somebody is moving out of a house that they've been in for many years, taking pictures of those spaces and the details that are important, but also asking people, okay, maybe your home isn't safe for you to be in right now, but what about it are you super proud of? What do you want to remember? What do you want to carry with you moving forward and why? And so I think that's part of it. And having those images, or even just going through images with an older family member, it's all just about making space to understand what's important to the person, right? Yeah. And so having somebody say, oh, I really want you to take a picture of this bathroom tile because I installed it with my wife when we were 20 and we didn't have any money and we saved up to buy this tile. There's stories in everything. And when you've lived 70, 80, 90 years, you've got a lot of stories, right? And a lot, you've had a lot of time to collect those memories and that meaning. And so I think even just sitting down with somebody and saying, let's go through some old photos. Tell me about this. Tell me about your story. That lets that person know, hey, your story is important to me. I value you. I value your experiences. And when our society tells us that being older is not as valuable as being young, that can go such a long way.
3: Yeah. Yeah. And it's great because your story, your images captured today to really help complete a story.
4: And add right? to it.
3: Or add to it. Yeah. Yes. Even yep. better. To yeah. add to it, not complete it. Right?
4: Yeah.
3: It really does keep adding to this story and this person's life.
4: Yeah.
3: Right?
4: We take pictures of, I mean, if you look up photographers in Rochester, New York, there are a million. And I'm not saying anything negative about any of these. They're beautiful, yeah. beautiful things to work with. But there's a million newborn photographers, high school seniors, kids sports photographers, weddings, all of that stuff, right? Professional branding and headshots. But then what happens when you kind of age out of those? Do people stop taking pictures of you, right? And so when you're looking yes. through your history and your albums, you well, don't. We don't want those people in our lives to stop existing in memory and in print memory.
3: Absolutely. However, which leads me to kind of that next question, and I'm sure you get this, right? Oh, I don't want to have my picture taken. When you think about, you know, your youth, right? Mm-hmm. I can remember being, you know, 8 years old, 10 years old, and I wanted to be in front of the camera, right? Whenever it would come out. Now, right, we see the selfie that is almost mm-hmm. too much in some respects. But you don't see that, you know, in somebody necessarily that's 60, 70, and some of it's technology. But I think there becomes a point where you're like, oh no, right? My hair doesn't look right. Oh, I don't look whatever, right? How do you combat that? Because I think it becomes, you know, a larger barrier in many respects.
4: I'm laughing as you're asking me this question because it is so, that makes so much sense in theory. In actual practice, I get the most resistance of, oh no, I don't like to have my picture taken. I don't look the same. I look different from like people maybe 40 to 60. That is the most challenging, I think, demographic for me to engage in photos. When I walk into an independent living or a nursing home or assisted living with my camera and say, I want to hear about you, tell me your story and let me take your picture, very rarely do people say no. I don't get a lot of comments about like, oh, I my hair, my this, my that. People are happy to have space. But so when I do encounter the, well, I don't look the way I used to, or I want to wait and have my picture taken until I lose 20 pounds or whatever it is, my canned line, which is not a canned line, I really mean it, but the thing I always say is the people who love and care about you want to see you as you are.
3: Yes.
4: And you don't have to look a certain way for your picture to be important to people or important to you.
3: Yeah. Yeah.
4: Yeah.
3: That is a great way to, you know, try to work through that. And I think people just don't see that, right? You only
4: not
3: see
4: always.
3: What you see. And,
4: yeah.
3: and you're comparing those images, right, to what's being pushed out, this younger version. You look at your own self and you're having those.
4: Yeah. And I use this one in context, and sometimes it's appropriate and sometimes it's not. But also think about, do you want your family 20, 30, 40 years ago to know you as you are, right?
3: Yeah.
4: And if you're not here to be part of that story, you can also leave a little bit of yourself through that legacy of image. Yeah.
3: And so, you know, when we're talking about when you're no longer here, right? Or family members that are in, let's say, older photos, when families are making room for both joy and grief when revisiting images, what are some best practice thoughts in regards to that? Because I think that's what happens with photos.
4: Mm-hmm. Yeah, photos are such an emotional thing. And sometimes we as humans are not always comfortable touching those emotions that are sad or uncomfortable or bring up things, right? We don't always love to engage with feelings because sometimes it's hard. And so my best advice as a person with feelings and as a clinical therapist is to just make space and let it be, right? Whatever feelings you have are going to come out some way or another. They just are, right? No matter how much we try to squish them or not engage with them, they exist for a reason. And so if we can get a little bit more comfortable saying, yeah, man, this picture is hard to look at because I really miss this person, there's value in acknowledging that and letting that breathe, even if it's uncomfortable. But then also looking at, man, I'm really glad I have this memory of this person.
3: Yeah,
4: absolutely. At the same time. So just letting it all be.
3: Oh, I love that. So stay with us. We're finishing with quick questions for Meg. You are listening to Lori Alverio on the Still Blooming Radio Show, iHeart Wham 1180.
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3: Wonderful. Thank you. And then picking up kind of where we left off. So we were talking about the emotions that someone or families have when revisiting photographs. When is it time to identify a professional? When would a family member or, you know, you yourself, a listener, say, you know what, I really need somebody to talk to? And I'm asking that specifically because I think with this population, they're overlooked or missed when it comes to how beneficial some professional services may be when it comes to their quality of life, right? 60, 70, 80 years of experience.
4: Yeah.
3: Right? And life.
4: Yep.
3: Sometimes at a professional can help.
4: Absolutely. For anybody at any age, first of all, a mental health professional is a great resource to seek out. Really, anytime you feel like you are struggling with emotions that your coping skills aren't helping with, or if you're going through a transition that feels overwhelming, or kind of my general rule of thumb is if you're noticing that more days are really challenging than manageable, maybe it's time to just explore who could help me navigate this.
3: Yeah.
4: Right.
3: Yeah.
4: And for our older populations, I mean, even in my generation, we weren't always taught to talk about things like anxiety or depression or mental health. And, you know, the more I talk with older adults about mental health, the more I learn how really, truly very little that was addressed and talked about, and how much people were taught to keep personal things private, keep all of your struggles to yourself, just kind of push through and be strong because you have to get through your day. And I love working with older adults in the mental health capacity because it's been really nice to see people embrace that support. And also, like you've said, years and years and years of stories, sometimes it's just nice to have a space, an outside listener who's not personally invested in your story in the way a family member would be, right? Obviously, I'm invested in the people right. I support, but in a different way. But
3: with a different lens.
4: Yeah.
3: I love the different lens, right?
4: Yeah, right? It's so good.
3: So, Meg, I'm going to put you through our lightning round.
4: I can't wait.
3: So, to like change it up a little bit, this happens to be my favorite part of the show.
4: I'm excited.
3: So, you ready? First thing that comes to mind, right? So, a photo everyone should take before they wish they had.
4: Of the space where you live.
3: Okay. One question to ask while looking at an old family picture.
4: Tell me what this means to you.
3: I already know the answer to this one, but I'm going to ask it, posed or candid?
4: Candid, all day.
3: One thing you say to someone who feels camera shy.
4: The people who love and care about you want to see you as you are.
3: Love it. A photograph you wish more older adults would let themselves be in.
4: Ooh, oh no, that one's hard.
3: I know, I'm thinking of a couple of really fun photos. I think you had a lady that was in her own photo shoot, and she had to be in her 80s or 90s maybe, that it looked like she was like in a dressing room shot. Like,
4: yes.
3: Boa.
4: Yep. Yeah, just anything. I think any photo where you are happy and doing something that you feel connected with and that shows on your face, those are photos that everybody should be in.
3: Love it.
4: That was a hard one.
3: Finish this thought. It's never too late to
4: have hope for the future.
3: I love it. Thank you, Meg. Thank you for being a guest on the Still Blooming Radio Show. I look forward to having you back with your infinite wisdom.
4: Thanks so much for having me.
3: 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So you'll be able to also contact her through our site and or through your site. 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
4: Yep. It's sweethomephotorockroc.com.
3: Wonderful. Thank you. And then on to some community announcements. So first, say Friday, October 9th for the Heroes Ball benefiting cancer support community at the Gildas Club, Rochester. 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And I'd like to thank all of our partners who make these conversations possible. Thank you, everyone, for listening. 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

0: week ahead. I'm Paul Stevens, Fox News. President Trump is getting set to join world leaders attending the UN General Assembly next week in New York City.
1: President Trump is expected to repeat his calls that Iran cannot have a nuclear weapon when he addresses the United Nations General Assembly in New York next week. Despite the war, the State Department has allowed a core Iranian delegation to attend the event. Iranian President Masoud Pezeshkian is reportedly one of the officials who has been granted a visa, but a senior administration official did not say whether there will be any meetings between the U.S. and Iran. The General Assembly comes against the backdrop of Chinese President Xi Jinping's state visit to D.C. China's relationship with Iran is under the spotlight. China is accused of propping up Iran's war machine by buying its oil, supplying the regime with weapons and even intelligence that's helping to target U.S. troops, allegedly.
0: And that's Fox's Madeline Rivera. And the Wall Street Journal reports U.S. officials think Iran obtained high-resolution satellite images of an American base in Jordan from Chinese entities before an attack that killed three U.S. service members. President Trump, meantime, announcing a major security deal with Denmark and Greenland that will expand the U.S. military presence on that Arctic island.
2: President Trump declaring victory in this historic deal with Greenland and Denmark, writing in a Truth Social post that the deal, quote, "I am pleased to announce the United States of America has entered into an agreement with the Kingdom of Denmark and Greenland that gives the United States permanent control over security and all other needs in Greenland, completely addressing all of our many U.S. concerns there. Will be no cost to the United States. We will immediately begin the process of developing a large military presence in the appropriate part of Greenland. Additionally, from now on, no U.S. adversary can ever have a base in Greenland, have a military presence in Greenland, or make sensitive investments in Greenland without our express written approval."
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4: From the WHAM 1180 newsroom, I'm Anthony Panasiewicz. A Genesee County man is being accused of trying to kill his own six-month-old child. Sheriff's deputies say 31-year-old Colton Arlington Mark Martin tried to suffocate his child. Police initially learned of the attempted murder after being called for a report of a man jumping out of a moving car in the town of Alabama. Measles exposures at a Wayne County feed store as well as the Rochester Airport are prompting health officials to urge everyone to get the MMR vaccine. Ontario County is treating three patients with measles who were unvaccinated as the outbreak continues to grow. And an affordability crisis and poor economic outlook are the two biggest issues facing New York today. That's what Republican gubernatorial candidate Brooks Blakeman said on Friday during a stop in Greece. Blakeman says that if elected, he plans to cut utility costs in half by using tax exemptions and approving natural gas extraction to boost supply. Your 13 WHAM Weather Authority forecast today, 67 for the high and partly cloudy. I'm Anthony Panasiewicz, News Radio WHAM 1180. 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
2: Welcome, everybody, to Rock Your Life Radio, where the best years aren't behind you, they're just getting started. I'm Chris Krolak, and joining me today is my good friend and co-host, estate planning attorney Kevin Clark. Jeff has the week off, so Kevin and I have the microphones to ourselves today, and I've been looking forward to this conversation. Over the last couple of weeks, I've had several clients ask me questions about their wills and what actually happens to their money when they pass away. And one question in particular that keeps coming up is, why can't I just put everything in my will and, you know, let the will determine where it all goes? And every time I hear that question, I think, you know, that's a Kevin question, because most of us understand the basics of idea of a will. You know, what about our IRAs, our 401ks, annuities, life insurance, joint accounts, our house? And what happens if the beneficiary designation of one of those accounts says something different than what's written in the will? So today, Kevin and I are going to walk through some of these questions. And we're also going to connect this to something I've been talking about quite a bit lately. You know, it's called purpose-based retirement planning powered by Protect, Lock, and Grow. Because I believe every dollar should have a purpose while you're living. Some dollars may need to provide income. Some may need stability and protection, and some may have to have that time to pursue longer-term growth. But Kevin has got me thinking about another side of that question. What's the purpose of that money after we're gone? Who should receive it? When should they receive it? How should they receive it? And are the financial plan and estate plan actually working together to make this happen? So, Kevin, let's start with a question my clients have been asking me. Why can't I just put everything in my will?
3: Well, the technical short answer is you can. You can certainly direct all of your desires into your will, but that's not really the question underlying where people are coming from. And, you know, over the years of doing this and seeing the effects of just mediocre estate plans or no estate plans or really great estate plans, is it has to come down to what is your intention for everything that you've created in your life. And that's where we start. And yes, that's grandiose. I'm talking about everything. And the disconnect or the problem with your clients coming and ask you that question really highlights this disconnect. People, number one, typically don't like to think about their passing, the fact that we're all going to, you know, pass away and die. And I understand that. I have a lot of empathy for that. I deal with that with my clients all the time too. And the shortest answer is to say, think about changing your perspective to, you're not thinking about your dying, you're thinking about your plan. What's the plan for everything that I have? So there, I've said it again. So then we dig into, well, why are they so focused on a will? Well, people are focused on a will because that's what they've grown up with. That's what they've heard about. That's the norm. And does a will work? A will works the way that it's supposed to. I mean, you know, you could pick up any number of analogies. I mean, I can, you know, I once had a painter come to our house and I asked him what it would cost to paint the great room, the living room. And he just looked around in about 15 seconds and said something like $450. This was a long time ago. And I said, wow, you really came to that quickly. Do you have an hourly rate or how did you come up with that? He goes, sure, I have an hourly rate. I'll paint your room with a toothbrush and I'll charge you $30 an hour. Okay, so would that work? Would I have a very uniquely painted room? I absolutely would, and I would pay money for it. But is that the best thing for me? And I think everybody listening would probably say, no, it's not. There's a better way. Trust the person that's been doing this, in this case, the painter. So when I hear a question like that, I really have to look and think about the education. And the education starts with, forget what you think about estate planning, and you can use the word will or trust or whatever, but just put that to the side and then think about, where do you want everything to go? And that's to your point. What is it that you have that you've created in your life? Who or where do you want it to go? And how do you want it to get to them? Is it going to be easy? Is it going to be difficult? Because that's where we go to the next step. How difficult is the plan that you've created, either by yourself downloading something online or with an attorney that every now and then will produce a will for people that are friends and family, or someone that's really committed to the passion of estate planning that's doing, you know, your well-drafted living trust. Those are three different models of creating your estate plan. Will some of them work? Yes. Will, you know, one of them work better than all the others? In my opinion, absolutely. And that's where it goes back to stop thinking about the document and think about what you've created and how that is going to be passed on and what people are going to feel like when they have to deal with your estate when you die.
2: So what are some of the difficulties that that you talk about when you have to execute the will? What are some of the problems that typically come up, and where do you see that the arguments start in a family dynamic?
3: Great question. And I appreciate it because it takes us back to, okay, where most people are thinking about, and that's the will. And whether it's a problem or not, you know, it's independent to the people's perspectives of it, but here's what I see. And I consider it a problem if I had to go through it, and we help people through it and their problems. The issue is that if you just do a will, you're going to do a simple honey, I love you will. That's 90% of the wills out there. Honey, I love you. When I die, you get my stuff. When you die, you love me, I get yours. And then the kids get everything when we're gone. And then there's some, you know, if you want to give to the, you know, Lollipop Farm or to, you know, Knighted Way, those kind of specific distributions, or if you have minor children. So the mechanics are taken care of. But the reality is that most people aren't going much deeper in thought than that. And furthermore, they're not explaining to their loved ones, in my case, my children, they're going to inherit everything, right? So they're not talking to them. They're not telling them what their plan is. So, you know, the parents die, you know, my kids find my stuff, and then we have an issue because they don't really know what it is that I've created most times, or it's a skeleton of my full

0: some instrument like a trust that gives the power right away, no one has power. So they're struggling to figure that out. And then they finally get to the point of petitioning the surrogate's court. And people don't realize that when you have a will, it's the direction, your will states the direction for the court to follow. And that means the court has to get involved. And people don't understand, just because you're petitioning by paper to the court and the court's responding by paper and that it's not court. It is. And should anybody contest the appointment of the executor or the legitimacy of the will, you're going to see the court. And we see that a lot too. So to your question, where do the conflicts start? They start from the lack of information and the uncertainty of whatever process there is. And there isn't a clear blueprint for every single person with administrating a will.
1: All right. So what happens when you have an executor of the will and they live in another state? You know, maybe they live in Florida or California, and mom and dad may pass away here in New York. How difficult is it for them to execute that will living that far away?
0: Well, it can be very difficult. You know, I've spent a lot of time in surrogate's court, and I see it all the time. You know, a executor from California is on the TV screen, or then the judge is asking the executor to fly out. Now they have expenses. It's conditional on the court.
1: All right, Kevin, hold that thought, because we got to take a quick break. So stay with us here on Rock Your Life Radio on News Radio WHAM 1180.
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1: Hey, welcome back to Rock Your Life Radio. I'm Chris Krolak, and I'm sitting here with my good friend and co-host, Kevin Clark. And I've asked Kevin a question before the break. What happens when mom or dad pass away and the kids are the executors of the will and they live in another state? How difficult is that for them to execute the will in a timely manner?
2: Well, it really comes down to, number one, how much information these executors receive from the deceased individual about where everything's at, what they want, and just being able to inventory everything. Then secondly, it can be done. I mean, you know, people shouldn't shy away from doing an estate plan because their kids live out of state. The issue is what vehicle are we using to get this estate administered? If we're using a will, well, that's got to go through the court system. And being far away, I mean, technology and everything, you know, we can deal with distance. But the issue is that being far away means more communication most times with the attorney. So if you have an executor that's out of state and it's a big estate and there's potentially some conflict amongst siblings or what have you, you're going to want a really good attorney to probate that. And that's why attorneys like probate, because in order to get everything that the deceased individual has into the hands of the people that the deceased wants it into, it's got to go through that process. And that process is timely, it's expensive, and oftentimes it's confusing. But there are any number of attorneys that would love to help out because we make a lot of money doing probate. So there, when you ask, can it work? It can work. It's just the amount of ease, money, and complication that you want.
1: So what's the first step? So after you've gone through, you know, the funerals and all that other stuff, and now you've got to start cleaning the house out and, you know, you find the will. And what's your first step once you get that will? Will the will tell you who the executor of that document is?
2: It will. I will tell you, the first step, really and honestly, if you find yourself with a loved one that has just passed away and you don't know what their estate plan is, you need to talk to a qualified attorney. You know, find somebody that will explain it to you. That will help you probably the most. But if you haven't done that or you don't do that, you have to be very careful because there's actually no legal authority for anything yet when someone just has a will. The will is simply a piece of paper or papers, and it doesn't become active until the court appoints the executor. So yes, the will say who the executor should be, but the court has to appoint it. So there's this like purgatory limbo time where no one really has control of anything. And a lot of times information is sketchy. And what do we do? I mean, I had a client come to us on the probate side, and their uncle. They were the last of the lineage, and the uncle had passed away a couple months prior, and it just took this amount of time for the nephew to understand they needed to contact somebody. Mm-hmm. Well, by the time they called, the issue was the uncle hadn't paid all of his property taxes on time, so the city and the county had instituted a property tax sale and started that process on the property. And no one knew until they got a hold of the mail and figured that out. And that can be really scary for people. Again, this is that time where no one has control or knows anything what to do. And luckily, we were able to contact the authorities, tell them that we were opening the estate, and able to squash that sale so that we could take care of the properties. And those are the problems that we see. Again, it goes back to, yes, the deceased person feels great because they have an estate plan. Unfortunately, they haven't communicated all of their wishes and the location and the intent of everything that they have because they believe the will handle it. And then the loved ones left to pick up the pieces, or the executor, in the case of a will, has to start with that information. And that's really unfortunate because there's another way. You know, a revocable living trust eliminates all of these issues and gives the would-be executor, who is now the successor trustee, automatic authority, power, and rights to handle the estate at the moment of death. So the moment before, the power of attorney was in place. The moment after death, the trust gives the power. And the trust also gives more information and direction and legal authority for the successor trustee to handle the distribution without having to go to court. So if you heard what I just said there, there's like three or four big key bullets that eliminate all of the confusion, issues, and things that bring up conflict when you just do a will.
1: You know, you said the word automatically. So if, let's say, relative passes away and you're named in the trust, okay, could I take that document to the bank the next day and say, Uncle Jim passed away, I'm the beneficiary of these accounts, here it is right here in this trust document, how fast does that account get switched over to the beneficiary?
2: Well, a couple things there. The beneficiaries likely wouldn't be doing that. It's the successor trustee. And you can have multiple. This is a big issue lately, is who can be a trustee. It can be anyone or anybody's. I mean, it can be plural. But they're the ones that will have the authority. Now, when we get into the trustee conversation, people get a little, wide-eyed and wondering, well, that's confusing. It's really not. The trustee, when you pass, you're going to name someone or multiple people to be the managers. And they have a fiduciary responsibility to your intentions that are in your trust, which is just like the law for your trust, and they're beholden to the beneficiary. So the successor trustee can walk into the bank with the death certificate and the certificate of trust, which gives the bank all the legal information they need to know that this person is the successor trustee. And yes, the trustee then that day can start doing the administration of the estate as necessary, which is a whole nother conversation. But the point is it's simple, it's immediate, and it's contained within the trust and the trust document giving the instructions versus having to go to court. So you just wiped out a whole section of what your original question was, the difficulty of a will. The court is essentially out of it because the trust is the binding contract giving you the instructions for what to do.
1: So let's say you have somebody that racks up a bill in a nursing home, or maybe they didn't pay the taxes because they were, they just didn't have the capacity to do it. They pass away and you are the successor trustee. Are you liable now to pay all of that, to pay all those bills?
2: Yeah, as a fiduciary of the estate, even in a trust situation, you do have a responsibility to inventory all of the debt, all of the liens, all of the assets, and handle them legally. So
1: the trust isn't some magic document that you can completely avoid paying all those bills. It's like, oh, all my money's in a trust, I don't have to pay any of this. So the estate's still liable.
2: Correct. And thank you for that. Brings up a misconception. People think of a trust as this magic key to hide everything away from everybody. And even some of the people on TikTok and other mediums, put this stuff out there, and it's not the way that you should be thinking about it. Your estate plan is not about hiding things. Your estate plan is about making sure that what you have goes easily, efficiently, and with low cost to your beneficiaries.
1: All right, so hold that thought, Kevin. So stay with us here on Rock Your Life Radio on News Radio WHAM 1180.
0: The signs of the coming seasons come as a shock. 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
3: From the WAM 1180 newsroom, I'm Anthony Panasiewicz. Investigators are working to figure out if a deadly shooting on Garson Avenue last night in Rochester was connected to another shooting on East Main Street. Police say a 34-year-old man was shot in the 1300 block of East Main Street around 10 o'clock. He's expected to survive. Another shooting happened just 10 minutes afterwards, killing a 40-year-old man. A teen missing since April of last year in Rochester is back home. Police say Angel Phillips was reported missing from her foster home on McNaughton Street in Rochester. Phillips was found by U.S. Marshals in the Hornell area after help from Rochester PD. And police are identifying the man killed in a Wednesday night ATV crash in the town of Parma. The Monroe County Sheriff's Office says that 33-year-old Robert Bonfiglio of Parma was killed when the ATV was riding crashed in a wooded area on private property. No signs of foul play were found. Your 13 WAM Weather Authority forecast today, partly cloudy, 67 for your high. I'm Anthony Panasiewicz, News Radio WAM 1180, next news in 30 minutes. 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
4: Fox News, I'm Angelo Bavaro. President Trump is set to address the UN General Assembly in New York next week.
5: President Trump is expected to repeat his calls that Iran cannot have a nuclear weapon. Despite the war, the State Department has allowed a core Iranian delegation to attend the event. But a senior administration official did not say whether there will be any meetings between the U.S. and Iran.
4: Fox's Madeline Rivera. Also next week, President Trump will host Chinese President Xi Jinping at the White House. Americans weighing in on new Fox News polls.
6: Just 23% think the economy is good or fair, and over 60% said gas and food prices are a major problem for their families. 63% of those polled said the president is making the economy worse. On Iran, more than 7 in 10 voters do not think the president has a way to exit the conflict.
4: Fox's Jessica Rosenthal. 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
20: Welcome back to Rock Your Life Radio. I'm Chris Krolak, and sitting alongside of me still is Kevin Clark with Clark Peshkin. And we've been talking about wills, estates, and trust, and some interesting topics that have come up. I know I get a lot of questions from my clients, and they come in and I ask them, you know, what's the purpose of your money? And, you know, it's usually income, it's stability. They want some growth out of it. They want to protect it. And spend it, you know, enjoy their money, enjoy the stuff that they've worked so hard for. But, you know, when we eventually pass away, a lot of people think, well, I just put all my money in a will, you know, it's all taken care of. But they always think, well, there's something else that might still be out there, something like a magic bullet, that's called a trust. And that trust will help me, you know, not have to pay my nursing home bill, or I can protect it from state taxes or whatever it may be. So share with me, Kevin, what is the magic bullet of a trust?
21: The magic, that's a great question. And, you know, there really are no magic bullets.
20: That's what I thought. There are no magic bullets.
21: But the question is, what is it we're talking about and what is it doing? Very much the same way when you talk about what is the purpose of every dollar. We need to talk about what is the purpose of your estate plan. What is the purpose of everything you've created, including all those dollars, and where are they going? And that's a different question. So oftentimes, you know, we battle with this misconception that trusts are these big, you know, huge things that we don't understand, and they're really just for the rich people, and it's not worth really the education to get into because I'm not rich. Well, that's a fact. That's just a myth. The reality is, a trust is an estate plan that allows you to have complete control, and furthermore, give your loved ones complete control of your estate the way you wanted to. That's what a living trust is and should be for an estate plan. The silver bullet or magic bullet question always comes to, you know, how do I protect everything, or own everything, or own nothing and control everything, and all these cliches. That's a different conversation than estate planning. When I talk to people, I mean, the average person that I talk to isn't really that concerned about, you know, somebody coming after their assets in some, you know, negative illegal way. Those that are, like, let's say that, you know, you're involved with, you know, different kinds of businesses that have different threats. Well, you need to focus on the business law for that to legally handle what it is that you want to do. Trying to put a trust in to save it from everything just isn't a real thing that I encounter. Now, you did mention a few things that I think, you know, listeners out there are always wondering about. Well, I do hear that I can protect my assets from the nursing home or from Medicaid. Well, that's a different thing. You're not just trying to protect your assets from the boogeyman. You're trying to see, does the law allow for me to have some control over what happens to my assets in the event I have to go into a nursing home? And the law does provide for that. So it's not necessarily a magic bullet. It's just a wonderful ability for someone to utilize the law to actually, yes, If you follow the rules and do everything that, for example, Medicaid requires for you to protect your house from a Medicaid lien after your passing, you can do that. And that can happen through a trust. So the first thing I like people to know is don't just skip to the last page of the book. You need to know the process. And the process starts with you, why you chose that book. And what book are you choosing? And that goes to your head, your intentions in your head and your intentions in your heart. And then find out the best thing for you, which, you know, frankly, is why I give educational workshops to get this out there.
20: I think what I'm hearing is, number one, the formation of a trust creates an automatic sequence of events after the passing, right?
21: Correct.
20: Okay. So you can avoid months and years of back and forth with attorneys, with courts, with beneficiaries, other executors, because you can have two executors of the will too, right? And do they have to agree on everything, or they?
21: Well, it depends what how the will directs it. I mean, if you have two executors that, you know, have to make every decision, you know, together, then yeah, I mean, that can be conflicting. However, it can also be beneficial. That's like a tweak to the plan, but you do have to think about it. Like, who are the people and do they get along? Would they get along? Sometimes you want them to be together doing it because they don't really get along, and having them have to do that together brings more trust than having one person do it. So it's all of these nuances that really go, again, it goes back to the planning of what is your intention. And unfortunately, not a lot of people have been educated that they need to think about this, but you really do. It's an important aspect.
20: So let's talk about the math of things. Let's say you have a home. And it's, you know, maybe a cottage, and you have to sell that home. You know, the estate has to sell that home. And let's say it's $1 million. Okay. So the first cost of that is going to be the realtor fees, right? Yeah. Now you sell it for $1 million less whatever the commissions are in that cash hits the account, which you still don't have access to. Now the attorney is going to charge you how much to, is that part of that probate?
21: Well, when you're talking about a will situation, you basically have it correct. I mean, the process is you have to petition to the court. The court appoints the executor. The executor does an inventory of all the assets. The executor has to get a value of all the assets, a date of death value. And then you work to make everything into cash or cash-like things that can be distributed, or you understand the value of tangible assets that are going to go so that you can split things up 50-50. So yes, the house would be sold in that process. It would go into an account. And no, in a probate situation, you're not distributing until you've got all the accounting worked out and you know exactly where it is. And you have left the estate open for 7+ months after being appointed executor, because any creditors have a legal right to put a lien on the estate during that time frame. So that's what it just gets really messy, expensive. And yes, that's where the attorneys come in and can help. And they do charge a lot. I mean, attorneys historically have charged a percentage of the estate to handle this, which if you have a large estate can be a real windfall for an attorney. I like to say the legal bodies, bar associations and such really put pressure on estate attorneys, you know, to not do that because of the windfall situation, but more importantly, you know, charge an hourly rate. But now you're into the hourly rate. That means every phone call, everything that it goes along with paying attorneys, it racks up, and it racks up huge in these confusing, unintentional probate processes.
20: So between, you know, carry cost of the property, because you still have to pay the taxes on that, you still have maintenance that you have to do on that, and even if you held it for a year, let's call that 4%. And let's say you have to hire a real estate agent to sell the property. That's a few percent right there. Now you have an attorney that comes in and they're going to hit you with a few percent. So your could be easily between 10 and 15% before you even collect dollar one. So on $1 million estate, that's $150,000 potentially that you could be leaving on the table. However, if you had the property in a trust, and the trust costs you, you know, a few thousand dollars, it's a fraction.
21: Yeah.
20: It would have avoided all of that. Am I right?
21: Correct. And, you know, there's still some things that have to happen on the back end of the trust, but they're minimal because you're taking out big sections of expense, like the court system and having, the attorney telephone games so much. So I like to say if there were hypothetically, 25 steps in probate, there's probably 6 steps in trust administration that can be handled through the language of the trust and the successor trustee. So it's just always an easier, more direct, more powerful, and intentional process.
20: Hey, thanks, Kevin. This is great information. So stay with us for one more segment of Rock Your Life Radio on News Radio WHAM 1180.
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20: Christopher Krolak here, owner of the J. Christopher Group and host of Rock Your Life Radio. 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
20: Welcome back to Rock Your Life Radio. I'm Chris Krolak, and this is our final segment, and I'm sitting here with my good friend Kevin Clark from Clark Peshkin, and we've had some pretty good discussions about estates, wills, and trusts, and finance, and really what it all comes down to is what's the purpose? It's not about the document. It's not about the investment product. What's the purpose of your money? What's the purpose of everything that you've built in your life? And one thing I want to back up with though, Kevin, when we were talking about cost, right? We had that example of somebody that owns a you know, a cottage and it's worth $1 million. And by the time they liquidate it and everyone gets paid, attorneys, real estate agents, taxes, everyone, you can lose a pretty good chunk of money.
21: Yeah.
20: And much of that can be avoided and sped up through the use of a what kind of trust?
21: Revocable living trust.
20: Okay. So you do a lot of those?
21: A lot of them. Okay. Hundreds of them.
20: Hundreds of them. So you're saving hundreds of people all that time and anguish.
21: Yeah. And that's every year. I mean, that's not just normal. And luckily, we've been, you know, our listeners are so great. We've been able to help so many, you know, Wham listeners because we've, you know, been advertising on there and people come in and get educated. It's really great.
20: Well, one thing that I'm shocked by is the cost.
21: Yeah.
20: And so let's go back to that cottage that was $1 million. The actual cost to build a trust is a fraction of a percent of the value of that property. Is that right?
21: Oh, for sure. I mean, you know, it's thousands of dollars, not tens of thousands of dollars. You know, we can do, you know, I'll talk about, you know, how I practice. I look at everybody's individual situation. So it's hard for me to say what a specific price is. But if, you know, if Elon Musk came into my office and wanted me to draft a trust for him, a revocable living trust, and if he had, you know, just one house is all he owned, the most I would ever charge him is $4,500. Some might think that's a lot, some might not. But when you start talking about probate costing $15,000, $20,000, or $50,000, and then you add in all those other costs, what's your return on investment? And I talk about that a lot. You shouldn't just blindly pay attorneys whatever attorneys say you should pay them. This isn't, you know, 1920. We're in a point in time where people should be knowing what they're getting and have a good return on investment. And I think that's where you're going with the cost thing.
20: It is. And you know, protecting, you're kind of locking in the value of that estate, right? You're protecting it and you're locking it and you're allowing it to grow. That's a lot what I talk about when I do my financial plans. You know, protect your assets, lock in those gains and let it continue to grow. So when we go back to costs, I met with a couple of people and, you know, I could hear all the triggers. I could hear all the things that made sense for them to get a trust because they just had that simple will. But they said, gosh, Chris, I heard trust cost $15,000 to $20,000. Have you ever heard of that?
21: Well, you know, we're in a market society and actually, yeah, I do know that there are some out there that charge those amounts. And you know, is the return on investment good? It actually still is, but I just don't see that, you know, when I started, you know, really digging into what the cost of these things are, I did a canvas of the prices of the local industries in Buffalo, Rochester, and Syracuse, and really target ours to the lowest by providing the most service. So it's hard to say. I mean, and that's where I go to, don't just take my word for it. You got to know. You need to know what you're paying for when you buy a service from an individual, whether it's an attorney, whether it's an accountant, whether it's a doctor even. You know, I don't know if you've ever asked your doctor what the cost of the procedure is. They don't know. but they should, or somebody should, because you need to know where you're spending your money and why.
20: Right. And, you know, having that automatic document, I think is just so valuable. Now, I know you hold workshops a couple times a month.
21: Yeah. Here in the Rochester area, I do them every other Wednesday at noon and 4.
20: All right. So for listeners out there that may have questions that, you know, that are triggering in their mind right now, I encourage you to go to one of Kevin's workshops because, number one, chances are your question's going to get answered in a relatively short amount of time, but they also provide that opportunity for you to ask that question, or maybe somebody sitting next to you is thinking the same thing you are, and we'll ask the question, and Kevin will spend as much time as you possibly need to get those questions answered.
21: It really is my most cherished part of my profession and my practice is answering questions.
20: Right.
21: I love the most obscure, tough, easy, because it's people getting information. And I tell people all the time, in my opinion, estate planning is the most undereducated area of law. And that's for oftentimes attorneys and non-attorneys alike, because so many people stop the conversation with the word will. And it's more than that. A will is not enough.
20: And what a great opportunity, because Kevin's not hitting the fee clock when you're asking him the questions. You're not turning that clock on and billing that person for you know, a five-minute conversation, right?
21: Correct. And estate planning questions are free.
20: All right. So, you know, free's the best price right now. So, again, thank you very much.
21: Thank you.
20: For providing that service. So go on to rockyourlife.com. That's rocyourlife.com. And when you go onto the site, you can see Kevin's link. You can see Jeff's link. You can see my link on there and learn a little bit more about what we do, how we do it, when we do it. And I know that we all have different workshops coming up. I know Jeff has some things coming up with Medicare when he gets back next week. He's going to be talking a little bit about that. We have the annual enrollment period coming up for him, and he's going to be awfully busy. And go ahead.
21: Well, you know, I just want to jump in there because, you know, we've been doing this show long enough now and getting to know, you know, both of you and what Jeff does with Medicare. It really is an outstanding service to our communities that he has through the Medicare shop. And I'm not just trying to promote him to promote him. I'm promoting because I deal with people that ask me, and I'm not a Medicare specialist. I know a bit about Medicaid, not Medicare. And people don't know, but he offers this super understandable way of understanding Medicare that people really should take advantage of.
20: Yeah, you're going to walk out of there feeling, you know, like you chose the right plan.
21: Yeah, right? And exactly.
20: All right. So, you know, Kevin, I think today's conversation really comes down to one word: purpose. You know, and that's something you and I have been talking a lot about lately. On my side with purpose-based retirement planning, Protect, Lock, Grow, I'm asking people, what does your money need to do for you while you're living? But on your side of the conversation, that takes the same idea one step further. What do you want your money to do for you when you're no longer here, right? Who do you want to receive it? How do you want them to receive it? And I think that's where our two worlds really come together. Every dollar should have a purpose during your lifetime and beyond your lifetime. You don't necessarily need the most complicated financial plan or estate plan. You need one that's designed around what you want your money to accomplish. So, Kevin, great conversation today. I think we gave our listeners a lot to think about. And if you'd like to learn more about what Kevin and I talked about today, or you'd like to connect with Kevin, Jeff, or me, visit us at rockyourlife.com. That's rocyourlife.com. So I'm Chris Krolak along with Kevin Clark. So thanks for spending part of your Saturday with us. We'll see you next week on Rock Your Life Radio, where your best years aren't behind you. 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
15: Making the push before the midterms, I'm Angelo Bavaro, Fox News, with November right around the corner. Vice President J.D. Vance and former Vice President Kamala Harris are stumping for their parties. Fox's Madeline Rivera explains what Vance talked about during his visit to Iowa.
16: He also talked about no taxes on tips and border security, which did elicit cheers from the crowd. Republicans, though, are facing some headwinds in Iowa, where a Fox News poll shows about 42% of voters feel they are falling behind financially. Vance acknowledged more work has to be done, saying Rome was not built in a day. He's making an appeal to farmers who are crucial in the agriculture-heavy state. Former Vice President Kamala Harris will appear alongside Democratic Senate candidate Abdul El-Sayed in Michigan on Tuesday. It comes as El-Sayed comes under scrutiny once again for his ties to streamer Hassan Piker, who made some controversial comments in a recent interview, including that the U.S. conducts more terrorism than Al-Qaeda.
15: Election Day, November 3rd. A federal appeals court rejecting a Trump administration policy that allows the quick deportation of migrants to third countries.
17: The three-judge panel of the Boston-based First U.S. Circuit Court of Appeals largely upheld the decision by a lower court judge that declared the Department of Homeland Security's policy to allow migrants to be sent to countries other than their own without giving them a chance to raise safety concerns unlawful. The Trump administration has entered into a series of agreements that have allowed the U.S. to send more than 25,000 migrants to at least 29 third countries. District Judge Brian Murphy, an appointee of former President Biden, found the policy failed to protect migrants' due process rights and could lead to swift deportation without notice to unfamiliar and potentially dangerous countries. The case is likely headed to the U.S. Supreme Court. Lisa Lacerra, Fox News.
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0: from the WHAM 1180 newsroom. I'm Anthony Panasiewicz. Measles exposure incidents at the Rochester Airport and a Wayne County feed store are prompting health officials to urge everyone to get the MMR vaccine. Ontario County is treating three patients with measles who were unvaccinated as the outbreak continues to grow. An affordability crisis and poor economic outlook are the two biggest issues facing New York today. That's what Republican gubernatorial candidate Bruce Blakeman said on Friday, that during a stop in Greece. Blakeman says that if elected, he plans to cut utility costs in half by approving natural gas extraction to boost supply. And investigators are working to figure out if a deadly shooting on Garson Avenue last night in Rochester was connected to another shooting on East Main Street. Police say a 34-year-old man was shot in the 1300 block of East Main around 10 o'clock. He's expected to survive. Another shooting happened just 10 minutes afterwards, killing a 40-year-old man on Garson Avenue. Your 13 WHAM Weather Authority forecast today, 67 for your high and cloudy. I'm Anthony Panasiewicz, News Radio WHAM 1180. 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
3: Everybody, I am here. My name is Sedona. I am here joined with Frankie.
4: Hi, everyone.
3: Sal and Jamie are running a little late today, but they will be here for our future segments. So Frankie and I are just going to start this one off. Thank you so much for tuning in today to The Pet Show. 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We are located at 2725 East Henrietta Road in Henrietta, New York, just off the thruway. For any of our friends listening from Buffalo, Syracuse, definitely come by and check us out. So today we're going to be talking about a couple of different things. We're going to be doing some investigative conversations. If you've got some strange behaviors going on with your cats and dogs, your birds, your fish, your reptiles, all of the
4: what
3: above.
4: What constitutes as a strange behavior? Well, I mean, our animals are pretty strange.
3: Listen, you're going to find out.
4: Okay.
3: And, you know, so we're going to have a fun show today. But the first thing I want to start off is a little PSA. And this is because I personally have been, you know, on social media, as many of us do. And I've been seeing a lot of stuff about, about AI ads for pets, okay? From breeders, from stores, all kinds of different stuff. So what I wanted to talk about is that I personally have been having a lot of clients approach me where they're like, oh my gosh, I went and I got scammed. And that's a very scary thing. It has happened to many people trying to get animals. So
4: that's because AI doesn't actually, it pulls from multiple different sources, so
3: right, you don't get an accurate depiction of
4: right
3: what's actually. I mean, there's like, you know, I do know some people use it too, like one of the Pomeranian breeders that I was just looking at this morning was saying like, you know, I won't use AI to touch up my photos because she breeds really strictly for like specific breed standards and doesn't want AI to think that like it changes the structure or the appearance of her dogs, right, and stuff like that. But more than anything, I just wanted to talk about, you know, how do you know when you're looking into getting a new animal, you know, not just a dog or cat, like any animal, how to know you're going to a safe and reputable place and that you're not going to get scammed? Because, I mean, the fact of the matter is pets are they're not really super cheap to acquire.
4: Nope. Not even the cheap ones.
3: No, anyway, not even the cheap ones.
4: Like, I was looking at Morph Market the other day.
3: Oh, were you?
4: I was.
3: Okay.
4: I was looking at red-tailed boas. But they're still pretty, they're expensive.
3: Yeah.
4: But
3: so, well, the nice thing about that, so Morph Market, for anyone who doesn't know, it's pretty much like a breeder hub. It's not like it's not an actual storefront. It's more of a hosting platform. So let's talk about that, right? You're looking into getting a new snake and you're going online and you're looking at what kind of things about each snake were you shown on Morph Market?
4: the different, what's it called? The different,
3: what are they called? Mutations?
4: Yeah, or? The mutation, the color mutations, the age, the specific, like, species of boas, so, like, there's red-tailed boas, rainbow boas, Colombian rainbow boas, Brazilian rainbow boas.
3: Okay.
4: So.
3: Did it, so what, how are you able to, like, really engage with the actual breeders on that?
4: Yeah, from what I could tell, actually, it actually, like, each page that I looked at kind of broke it down specifically breeder by breeder.
3: Okay, that's kind of nice. Yeah. So you still do have the opportunity to, like, look into each one of these people.
4: Yes.
3: That's yep. cool. I'm like, so it does still come down to you, though. I know they, in particular, from what I understand, that platform has a pretty good vetting, like, mm-hmm. You know, of reputable breeders and stuff like that.
4: From what I've seen, yeah. That, I mean, that's where we got our two snakes from a while ago.
3: Yeah.
4: Before you started working.
3: Yeah. It is. Like, there's so many different ways to go and acquire a pet. There's just, like, I personally am, like, so, I find so much more comfort now in having, like, different resources in this city that we didn't used to have to be able to, like, yeah. go and find something and see it physically in front mm-hmm. of me and be able to see the environment that it's coming from and be able to talk directly to the people and ask my questions who have been, like, raising these animals. And
4: well, right, and I think that's what's nice about, like, EPBI too, is that it's, like, you can see that they're handled daily and they're in the, like,
3: yeah,
4: what are they called? Bio.
3: Oh, the bioactive.
4: Yeah, the bioactive enclosures.
3: Frankie's referring to our reptile department. For those of you who may or may not know, no, you're fine. For those of you who may or may not know, Frankie's my husband. So he sees, you know, a lot of the behind the scenes stuff at.
4: I'm an unofficial employee.
3: Yeah, he's. We joke that he's the favorite employee because I don't pay him. He just comes in and helps me.
4: And I get to hold big snakes. So yeah. Like, it fills my.
3: Yeah.
4: It fills my quota for the month.
3: Yeah, there you go. Yeah, so it is nice to be able to, like, what I was getting back to is that, so when you're looking at breeders and you're looking at wherever you're going to acquire a pet from, there's certain things to keep in mind, right? Whether you're walking into a storefront, whether you're going online, whether you're just bumping into somebody who's like, oh, I've got kittens, you know what I mean? There's.
4: I had them in my driveway.
3: Well, right. Like, these things that seem like, you know, oh, I'm going to take this animal out of this situation. There's a lot of things when you're taking an animal from a bad situation. The unfortunate reality is that that animal is going to carry with them for life, mm-hmm. whether it's health, whether it's behavior, you know, there are going to be repercussions that come from taking an animal from an uncertain place. And so when you're looking into acquiring an animal or, you know, figuring out who to work with, you really want to be thorough and ask the questions, like, you know, questions about vetting. You want to see the conditions.
4: Testing,
3: nobody
4: genetic testing.
3: Like, I will say this, you know, as somebody, I do a lot of the social media for the Exotic Pet Birds page. Like, I walk you through the store. Mm-hmm. I want you to see the environment that your animal's coming from.
4: You walk me through the store every time something's updated.
3: I do.
4: Even if it's, like, the tiniest thing.
3: Well, we take so much pride in it.
4: I know. Well, it's good. It's good.
3: I'm like, wait, you got to come see what we're working on. Yeah, no, it never stops. It never stops. That's for sure.
4: I have to get Maddie to make me a bioactive enclosure.
3: I know.
4: For Finn.
3: I was really thinking, you know what I think would be really cool is, like, if we did, like, a bioactive red-eyed tree frog diorama, like, something that I don't really have to be in and out of all the time every day, but, like, something really cool with, you know, like, live planted mm-hmm. and, you know, because I love my plants. I really, really do. I've got
4: live planted aquariums too.
3: I know we did. We live planted aquariums. I did corals at one point, and that was
4: That's
3: absolutely
4: a lot.
3: It was masochism. Like, it was
4: a lot
3: of testing.
4: My uncle used to do that too.
3: Oh my gosh, yeah, it was a lot of work. I felt like a little scientist every day. So the live planted freshwater was awesome, but the bioactive tanks are really fun because for the reptiles, because it lets me kind of get back into it. Mm-hmm. You know what I mean? And I know people come in, like, somebody came in yesterday to the store and they were like, oh, yeah, I've got dart frogs, and I see you guys have a couple plants. That's cool. And I'm like, oh, did you know we have, like,

0: So just to catch you guys up, my tardy little friends, Frankie and I were talking about, you know, responsible pet acquisition, which is something we dip back to a lot on this show.
1: I heard. I was listening on the radio.
0: Oh.
1: In my car.
0: He's my number one.
2: Ladies and gentlemen, just a PSA, if you're going somewhere today, 490 heading west is no joke.
0: Oh, no joke. No joke, folks. See, they're my biggest fans. They turn on all the time. All right. So anyway, to get back to it, we did get a little sidetracked, but we were talking about, you know, when doing things like online, if you're looking to get a pet and stuff, like make sure, because Frankie was talking about like his experiences on Morph Market, right? Like go and make sure to connect, do the extra steps.
1: And I'm going to catch you real quick on the Morph Market thing, because it is a breeder hub. I agree with that. It is still a little dangerous.
0: Well, and that's
1: aware that they don't, because of the volume of breeders they allow in there around the country, what is happening is they make money based on ads. So they will let as many people in as will give them money.
0: Well, and that's where I was getting with it is that like, you know, just because it's there and there is a structure that seems really great, like you still have a responsibility to go and really make sure.
3: You still really don't know until you actually get the animal in.
0: Well, and that's why like
2: or you FaceTime them. Like I think about how we do the video calls with people.
0: Oh, constantly.
3: I love that.
2: We
3: constantly.
2: Literally are like, do you want to see our store? We're legitimate.
0: Well, that's what I was telling him. I was like, you don't know how many times. I mean, even just yesterday I was doing a live video call with somebody and I actually was helping a client yesterday who had been scammed at the past, which is why I wanted to talk about this.
2: And
0: you know, I'm like, look, here's what I can do. I can make you a video. I can like I can make you a video. I can you know, do something custom for you to show you that this is real. I don't know, but be careful, folks. All right, well, thanks for joining us for this first segment here. I think we played a little bit of catch up, and when we come back, we'll be doing some pet investigations.
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6: To the Pet Call-In Show. We just finished up talking a little bit about AI and how that can cause problems in our pet world as we are trying to acquire pets because AI is real easy to make fake things look real, I guess is the best way to say. Would you guys agree with that? Send no money. I'm going to recap this. Send no money unless you have met the pet in person or you have guarantee that this is the person that has the pet. Either you've done a live video, you have been assured through people that you know that this is the person that you're transferring money to because it's a reputable person that's in the community or whatnot. But do not just send money out. This is exactly what those scammers are looking for, is people that will send money monthly. I get several people that visit our store that have given money, and real money that they have transferred and will never see back again, because these scammers are getting better and better, and the technology out there is getting better and better. And platforms where multiple breeders can go out there are going to have some good breeders, but there are also going to be some bad eggs in there. In fact, for those of you that don't know, several times a year, our company gets, we've had websites built with our company branding on it. We've had, that were not us. We've had Facebook pages set up about us that were not us.
7: Did someone actually make a, like, take Sedona's stuff and make a page?
6: Oh, yes. Yeah. Oh, yeah. Sedona's been copied several times on pictures of our birds that are there. And
8: it's really creepy.
6: It is definitely creepy, but at the same time, it is extremely important that you, the community, know you should not be sending money to someone that you don't know, or until you are confirmed that this is for sure going to happen, that you're going to acquire that animal. And of course, that scam is one of many scams that happen out there, depending on different industries as well. But buying from an established breeder helps, but is not guaranteed, again, because, you know, there's plenty of people that thought they sent me money and they never sent us a dime because it was someone that was faking the whole thing. But okay, let's get into our investigative things.
9: Yes.
6: Today, we have a very interesting topic. We're going to be talking about my in-laws today. And I love talking about my in-laws because let's
9: Because they're the best people on earth.
6: They're up there. They're up there.
9: Excuse me, Mom, when you hear this, you smack them.
6: Smack them.
9: No, hi, Mom.
6: So my in-laws have had a love-hate moment with cats for many years.
9: Well, they love them now because they lived with us for a couple months, and Martha and Dolores are their babies.
6: But they have also, these guys have a green thumb that my wife did not inherit, and they are very...
9: Just put it on out there.
10: My thumb is brown.
6: Right out there. Jamie's got a brown thumb, and I've her even mother killed, has a green one.
9: Sounds my, gross. I know it does sound gross, but it's because of planting, not other activities.
6: Yes.
9: I'm just kidding. But, no, I'm not kidding. Yeah. No, I've even killed... My mom bought me an air plant one year. I killed the air plant.
10: That's impressive.
6: It is impressive because it only takes a little bit of mist to keep that thing alive. But Jamie did not. So anyway, so the point is that my in-laws have now moved across the town and somehow found a repetitive problem for them. Mm. They have the best land of all...
9: the land.
6: Okay. Yeah. And the cats love it. And they are going and pooping in their gardens. And they don't love it, but they do actually like cats now, which is an ironic thing, because when the first house, they did not like cats because they didn't interact with them short of them using their
9: garden. Well, those cats destroyed their gardening.
6: But that said, I started to think about this a little bit, okay? Why are they getting picked on? Why do the cats hate their gardens? Well, chances are it's probably what's keeping their garden looking so beautiful.
9: They might be also whispering, Jim.
10: What?
9: It's my dad's name.
6: Was Jim. So anyway, so in order to help neighbors of cats who roam outside of their property boundaries, we thought it is important to go through what is happening. So first, cats instinctively look to be able to dig so that they can hide their feces. They don't.
10: They're very fastidious.
6: And then they need places that can easily dig with textures that they like. So if you own a cat and you've switched litter, you can tell these guys better than anyone that if a cat doesn't like that litter, what does it do?
10: World War III.
6: No.
10: Go elsewhere.
6: That's exactly what happens.
10: Finds new grounds.
6: So soft ground is extremely important to cats because it gives them a path of least resistance. It gives them something that they can quickly cover up because they're very fastidious. So maybe they're shy. They don't want people to see their poop. That's wonderful about cats. There's lots of good things about cats. But if you are the neighbor of a cat and you are seeing what my in-laws are seeing right now, then there are probably things that you are already starting to investigate. My in-laws bought some pellets that they're putting out. Now, these are safe pellets. They're just meant to have an odor that helps deter them. But I actually messaged them this morning because in investigating this for them a little bit, I found some really cool products that are out there that I didn't even know one of them existed. So here they are. There are two products that if you were to use them in conjunction, I am fairly confident you will have created a war with the cats in the neighborhood because you will have stopped them instantly. Okay. The first is a motion sensored sound. Okay, so it will literally make a screeching sound the moment it sees that cat come in. It's battery operated. You don't have to worry about plugging it in.
10: Mm-hmm.
6: All right. And what happens is the cat jumps in the garden. Boom. The noise pops on. Cat jumps out. Okay.
10: That sounds. What if I go in the garden?
6: Well, you don't do that.
7: Well, how loud is it?
9: We don't know. It's
6: pretty loud.
9: House.
6: And the reason I know about that product is because I didn't want the cats on my counters. Mm. And I use it for that.
10: Maybe
6: and
10: we could
6: helps.
10: Get one for Nori.
7: I don't think it would stop him.
6: Well, this is why I decided that you need a two-step approach. So,
10: okay.
6: So to our good friend Frankie's point of view here, he doesn't think that that will stop one cat or a determined cat. So then you use a motion-sensored sprinkler. Did not know it was a thing till today. Okay.
7: I didn't know it was a thing until
6: I started researching this, but I love it. And
9: I'm going to donate them to all my neighbors
6: on Amazon.
9: So Velma stays in my yard.
6: But listen, $60 on Amazon, you got yourself a motion censored cannon. Okay.
10: Oh my God.
6: That with the sound is going to start deterring that cat from even coming.
9: You're going to have dead cats on your yard who you've given heart attacks.
10: No, it shoots water. No,
6: this is all very, very benign stuff.
9: No, I don't, because it's going to give them a heart attack. You said a cannon.
6: I'm calling it a cannon.
9: I'm thinking a boom.
6: No.
10: What, okay, like a
6: listen,
10: wave pool?
6: No cannons, people. No cannons. Let's keep the cats safe. We love the cats. We just don't want them pooping in our house. There's more stuff we're going to talk about. So we'll come back to this.
10: No more cat cannons.
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24: From the UAM 1180 newsroom, I'm Anthony Vanasiewicz. Investigators are working to figure out if a deadly shooting on Garson Avenue last night in Rochester was connected to another shooting on East Main Street. Police say a 34-year-old man was shot in the 1300 block of East Main Street around 10 o'clock. He's expected to survive, but another shooting happened just 10 minutes afterwards, killing a 40-year-old man on Garson Avenue. A teen missing since April of last year in Rochester is back home. Police say Angel Phillips was reported missing from her foster home on McNaughton Street in Rochester. Phillips was found by U.S. Marshals in the Hornell area after help from Rochester PD. And police are identifying the man killed in a Wednesday night ATV crash in the town of Parma. Monroe County Sheriff's Office says that 33-year-old Robert Bonfiglio of Parma was killed when the ATV he was riding crashed in a wooded area on private property. No signs of foul play were observed. 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
1: Fox News. I'm Paul Stevens. President Trump announcing a security deal with Denmark and Greenland, expanding the U.S. military presence on the Arctic island, saying in part on Truth Social that the deal
2: gives the United States permanent control over security and all other needs in Greenland, completely addressing all of our many U.S. concerns there.
1: Fox's Chanley Painter. Early voting for the big November midterms is now underway in six states.
3: The start of early voting means time is running out for both parties to deliver their closing pitches with control of Congress on the line. Vice President J.D. Vance was in Iowa yesterday, where the Senate race has been deemed a toss-up. The Republican Party is facing some headwinds, with a Fox News poll showing about 77% of voters feel negatively about the economy.
1: Fox's Madeline Rivera. Right now, 45 days until those midterms. 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
7: Sam. All right, guys, welcome back to the Pet Call-In Show. We were just discussing, basically how great cats are and how we should always be trying to figure out how to protect our gardens while we have cats in the neighborhood. Is that fair?
8: Yep, they dig and they poop in our gardens.
7: Right. I mean, people have all heard, I'm sure, of like the sandbox that cats used to use, and that was pretty obvious.
9: Yeah, that's right.
7: Because sand is another type of substrate that they're very comfortable with because they can dig in it. But again, getting back to it, we have learned.
9: I was going to tell you about what a jerk our cat is about going to the bathroom.
7: Well, go ahead.
9: Velma.
7: What did she do?
9: Well, you know, I tried to change. Like, they're very
10: Doesn't
9: particular
10: she
9: where they'll go.
10: Only use like one kind of litter.
9: Yes, because. One time, I tried to change her litter, and she pooped in my purse.
8: No, she did not.
9: Yes, she did.
10: We had a cat that used to...
9: And it was a not cheap purse, and I was very mad at her. What'd you say, Frankie?
10: We had a cat when we lived in our first apartment that used to specifically pee only in my laundry.
8: Yeah, yours specifically.
7: Don't like that cat.
8: Yeah.
10: She didn't like me.
9: I would have sent that cat to the neighbors.
7: Well, let me just tell you, and I'll tell you, we've seen it both sides of the fence, because Velma literally... She works to get out of the house. Like, that's her whole mission of the day, is trying to figure out who
8: she
7: can sneak out past.
8: She's of the streets.
7: She's of the streets. Right.
9: Oh, she started her annual bring me a bunch of sacrifices to my patio.
8: Oh.
9: Yeah.
7: So somewhere in the world, Velma is a Jim and Barb Goodness.
8: She might be pooping
7: problem.
8: In your garden right now.
7: She is a problem
8: listener,
7: to someone.
8: Dear listener.
9: She's inside now. Yeah, she's probably pooping in my purse.
7: I feel very sorry for you. And if my cat is doing that, you call me. I will buy you that sprinkler. And I will buy you
9: I know.
7: That.
9: I said we should.
8: Oh, in that case, your cat pooped
7: sounding.
8: In my brakes.
7: Yeah,
8: your brakes are my car.
7: So, but either way, let's get back to it. There is another thing we can do to help protect that garden.
9: Yes.
7: And this is something I think we should talk about. When it comes to the garden, we know the soil is what's attracting them. I am positive that my mother-in-law picks the best land in all of the land to make sure that her gardens are growing prettier than ever. But that is also why she can move 3 miles away and still find different cats that will love her just as much
9: crazy.
7: As the last set of cats did.
9: It's actually pretty funny.
7: So it is clear to me that top substrate should also be addressed. And one
9: what,
7: way
9: like
7: we
9: the
7: discuss,
9: texture?
7: Yeah, the texture is too perfect. So I would consider, again, your plants are going to grow just fine, but I would consider putting into the ground and mixing it towards the top layer things like lava rock. Sedona, you mentioned pine cones?
8: Yeah, pine cones.
7: That's an interesting idea.
8: I was doing a little bit of research on our break of stuff people have done to avoid this. And they said pine cones. Somebody said seashells, because for certain plants, depending on what you're planting, the extra calcium.
7: Some more calcium.
8: Yeah,
7: too.
8: It can be good for the soil.
7: So things that are basically going to make this not the perfect bathroom anymore. And then if that doesn't work, don't worry, your sprinkler is going to get them out of there in 3 seconds flat. And guess what? We're going to help keep growing those plants with that sprinkler. Every time the cats visit, they're giving them a bonus
8: sprinkle.
7: It's
8: a win-win.
7: It's a win-win, everybody. Okay, I'm so glad that I'm able to help you guys today as you are protecting yourselves away from the tigers of our land.
8: Yes, thank you for all the gardening advice right before the frost.
7: we're gonna change this show, okay? That's we're gonna be gardening and
10: winter
7: animals.
10: Gardening.
7: There you go.
8: Yeah,
7: what's
8: winter
7: that?
8: Gardening.
7: Winter gardening. It's called Move to Florida that week.
10: Yeah.
9: List your house.
7: So, all right. So we've uncovered an investigation of cats and why it is that we love them and things that we're going to do to help them to be in our neighborhood. Now let's talk about dogs for a second. You guys ready? So, question that I think a lot of people have asked is, why does my dog eat as much grass as it appears that the cow that I drive by down the street? Like, what is going on? Why does he graze in my yard?
8: Cora was a big grass eater.
7: So, Sedona, you want to start us off on this conversation here?
8: Yeah, so there's a couple different reasons why your dog may be eating grass. The real, like, just kind of basic versions are, they could just enjoy it. It could just give them some sort of stimulation, whether it's the texture or the taste.
10: It's, you like know, people who like matcha.
8: Yeah, they just might. Yes,
10: like me.
7: I don't like matcha for that
9: reason.
7: Have
9: you found Frankie Gracie in the yard?
8: Yeah, yeah. Frankie's a big matcha enjoyer. I don't like that. Keep your lawn clippings
7: matcha.
8: Away.
7: Matcha. I call it matcha. Matcha.
8: No, matcha. It's a totally like the drink.
7: Matcha is my cracker that I love. Okay, go ahead.
8: Guys, I'm so sorry. Thanks for tuning in and getting your daily dose of chaos.
7: I love it.
8: No, genuinely, though. So it could be if they're searching for enrichment, kind of like you said, Sal, in the form of eating grass, it might be a good sign to switch up some stuff about your dog's diet, some different toys. There's like snuffle mats that you can get that have different layers. It's like a foraging toy.
10: The
8: they might
10: Snoop.
8: Like. Yeah, Snoops. That's another good one. We got a lot of those at EPBI. I'm like. Yeah. I'm telling you, okay.
10: We had the Big Kong, too.
8: We did, but let me take a break here and talk about a Snoop just for a few seconds. I swear it is, like, my favorite foraging toy to give my dogs. They love it.
9: Frankie uses it with the grass.
8: Nobody.
9: Put it in grass for Frankie.
8: Yes.
9: For grass
8: Nobody for knows what it is. Every time people come to the store, I'm like, have you tried a Snoop? And they're like, what's that? I love Kong. I think they have their place. Kong are amazing. Look into the Snoop.
10: I feel like Kong is too easy to get the treat out of.
7: I need to interrupt this a moment to let you know my mother-in-law just texted me to say, am I getting a cat cannon for Christmas? We'll see if you are getting a cat cannon or charcoal. One of the two. But
8: yeah, it depends
7: on
8: how you behave.
7: Either one could help your situation. Charcoal might be actually
8: there
7: a
8: you
7: good
8: go.
7: Thing, too.
8: So the other important thing, though, that I don't want to miss when we're talking about grass is some dogs do it for fiber.
7: Yep.
8: And like something to help like a digestive aid. So it might kind of goes back to looking into what you're feeding them, stuff like that.
10: I feel like that's why Cora probably did it. Then.
7: I believe more often than not, it's going to be related to diet and,
8: potentially
9: I found health that when, problems. Yeah, I found it whenever our dogs do it, they generally follow it with a throw up or diarrhea.
8: Well, Cora,
9: and then
8: Cora,
9: out comes the hamburger.
8: She's a golden. She is
10: he would
8: crazy.
10: Grass and rabbit.
8: Yeah, she would like run around. I mean, she would eat a lot of it. And we're like, why is she eating grass all the time? And it turned out there was a rabbit pooping in our backyard. Mm-hmm. And that's more of what she was enjoying, quite the delicacy, I guess.
7: So you got to look beyond the grass.
8: Yes. So also look beyond the grass.
7: Love it. Love it. So, all right, we're going to come back to this, and we have another thing we're going to investigate in the next couple minutes.
8: Sounds good.
4: The slap of leather. 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
7: 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And we were just chatting offline with our favorite couple in Greece, New York, Barb and Jim Goodness, who are dealing with their cat issue at the moment. And they are learning so much from today's show, I can't even tell you. And also, for some reason, she thinks she's getting this cat cannon water sprinkler thing for Christmas. So I'm going to just have to figure that into the budget, apparently. But anyway, the point is, Barb just asked us a question, and she wants to know if we will let Velma come live at her house for a week just to see if she could also help deter, because we all know that Velma's a woman of the streets.
8: She is a woman of the streets.
7: And she is an aggressive woman of the streets. So my suspicion is she probably wouldn't like anyone pooping in the yard that she thinks is hers. That said, no, she's not moving to Greece, New York. She'll be in Webster. So
9: I told my mom, just let me know when my dad's golfing and I'm going to drop her off.
7: Yeah, there you go.
8: Oh my gosh.
7: I love it. Anyway, so we're gonna end this segment talking about a disease that has affected Sedona and Frankie personally, mm-hmm. with a German Shepherd that they had. And the dog's name is Kodiak, right?
8: Yeah, yep. Cody. Yep.
7: Cody. And Cody was a German Shepherd who was bred by a backyard breeder.
8: Correct.
7: And again, I'm not trying to, you know, attack people for breeding. I think that's great. But if you're going to breed, you should definitely be checking at the different genetics of the animal. Mm-hmm, you should be doing your research. You should be making sure that whatever you're planning on breeding, you're going to be investing in A, doing some testing, and B, making sure that the quality genetics behind it are going to perpetuate to the next level.
8: We learned the hard way that, you know, certain papers and registrations are everything. It's got to go beyond that.
7: I think right there is a great point to start. There are some papers, and I'm not going to call out anything, but there are some papers that we all look to when we're buying a dog, for example, mm-hmm. and we think, oh, we've got that paper and everything is going to be great because this has to be a person who is following through. And though I believe it will absolutely help that process of reaffirming a commitment to the quality that they're trying to put out. You know, I look at it in the bird world. I mean, I breed birds, and I know people around the country that are friends of mine that breed birds, and then I know people around the country that are not friends of mine. I don't not like them, but I don't associate with them because I don't really like the way they're breeding their birds, nor do I want their thought and ideology to be associated to my program.
8: Right.
7: So I think that's important. When you're going to become a quote-unquote breeder of any animal, then you're investing in learning. That's your first and foremost thing. And the reason we're going to talk about that now is because there was a disease that affected your German Shepherd called pica.
8: Yes, pica.
7: Go ahead. Go ahead and explain what that is for those that don't know.
4: So pica is essentially your body is deficient in some sort of like mineral or can't think of the word.
7: That's okay.
4: Just deficient in something in some way
9: vitamin?
4: Or another. Yeah, vitamin. So for example, I have pica. I'm iron deficient. A lot of people tend to have this one. It's the most common one that I've heard of. You're deficient in iron, you chew ice cubes.
7: Mm-hmm.
4: I've done that since I was a baby. And so our dog had it as well and would try to eat pretty much anything.
8: Literally anything.
4: Like rocks,
7: yep.
4: Plastic.
8: He carpet. Actually ate the floor out of our apartment.
4: Yep.
8: Like we had his crate. We had him in his crate. He somehow, we were gone like for a trip to Wegmans.
7: Mm-hmm.
8: He kicked out the tray. He ate the carpet and everything into the subfloor. He started chewing on the wood through his crate.
7: So let me stop us for just a minute because this is one of those moments that I think we're catching something that we should talk about. Behavioral changes in your animal can trigger a need for a vet visit.
8: So
7: there's nothing wrong with that.
8: And that is what we ended up doing.
7: Okay.
8: So we took him to the vet, and then we went to find out that, you know, not only at first we had it, the vet told us it's anxiety.
4: Yep.
8: And if there's one thing that I do, even though I didn't look into, you know, the breeding quite right, I have a lot of experience with animals. I always am making sure my pets are like getting that great diet, that great enrichment. Not to say there's never room to learn, but I'm like, okay, maybe he does have anxiety, but like, I feel like everything you're telling us to do is what we've already been doing for months. So we went and got a second opinion.
7: Okay.
8: We did some scans. We did some more in-depth testing. And that's when we figured out there were actual parts of his digestive system that were not developed properly. And it was a response to pain and his inability to actually, you know, process certain minerals and everything. And that's what happened.
7: So, okay, guys, I apologize. We're out of time for today. But don't worry, because we'll be back next Saturday from 12 to 1, like we are every Saturday. And actually, I'm not going to be. Sedona and Maddie and maybe Frankie,
4: maybe.
7: Who has
9: we have a wedding.
7: Done a great job.
9: I also, in the meantime,
7: tonight.
9: Am going to be try shopping for a cat canyon. Canon.
8: Canyon.
7: Oh,
8: cat
7: easy. Canyon. 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
9: Bye, everybody.
8: Bye.
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0: From the WAM 1180 newsroom, I'm Anthony Panazowicz. Measles exposure incidents at the Rochester Airport and a Wayne County feed store are prompting health officials to urge everyone to get the MMR vaccine. Ontario County is treating three patients with measles who were unvaccinated as the outbreak continues to grow. An affordability crisis and poor economic outlook are the two biggest issues facing New York today. That's what Republican gubernatorial candidate Bruce Blakeman said on Friday, that during a stop in Greece. Blakeman says that if elected, he plans to cut utility costs in half by approving natural gas extraction to boost supply. And investigators are working to figure out if a deadly shooting on Garson Avenue last night in Rochester was connected to another shooting on East Main Street. Police say a 34-year-old man was shot in the 1300 block of East Main around 10 o'clock. He's expected to survive. Another shooting happened just 10 minutes afterwards, killing a 40-year-old man on Garson Avenue. Your 13 WAM Weather Authority forecast today, 67 for your high and cloudy. I'm Anthony Panazowicz, News Radio WAM 1180. 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
20: These are people who do not care if your country is invaded by illegal immigrants, if your home is burglarized, if your parks and city streets are turned to filth and squalor and death, if your loved ones are pushed in front of a subway train in New York City or stabbed in the middle of a field in any state you want to pick. They don't care because they hate our country. And they are Democrats. And they're very, very wrong.
19: The only place where money meets politics. And now, here's the Financial Guys.
21: I can't hear the radio production very easily. Can we turn it live?
22: Alrighty, welcome back. You've got the Financial Guys. Welcome to the show, everybody. I'm Mike Hayflick, along with Ron Reinstein. We are the Financial Guys, and we've taken this show on the road. Of course, Ann Horan producing, contributing here right alongside of us. We're at the Wings Meeting Place in Orchard Park, New York, for the 9th annual Buffalo Cigar Festival. Ron, I would say we're about a Josh Allen football throw away from the new stadium.
23: Yes.
22: Do you think?
23: It's quite a sight to see. I mean, just... We were saying that before we jumped on the air, for the three of us, but we witnessed Pilot Field, which I still call it, opened up.
22: I do too. Yeah. Pilot Field, that's right. Yeah.
23: KeyBank Center.
22: There you go.
23: And now this incredible football stadium that has rose from the ground.
22: It's really, really impressive. Right before the show, I just took a brief walk around the front and side, and honestly, I'm like already excited to go back around it. I had not gone to the stadium in it or around it. And it is highly impressive, and I'm very proud of Western New York to now have something to kind of show off. It was on national television on Thursday night. Of course, the Bills went to 2-0, taking down the Detroit Lions, and Josh Allen doing Josh Allen-type things. Now 9 touchdowns in 2 games. He basically has everyone in a frenzy already, Ron, screaming Super Bowl, and I'm going, whoa.
23: We need to get that defense straightened out a little bit, especially in the secondary.
22: No doubt.
23: Because I will be frank, probably in the third quarter when they just started moving the ball at will, I got nervous.
22: I had this moment of, are the Lions literally like kind of lying over for us to have a moment? Again, I'm going, no. This is the NFL. These guys are all very highly paid, very proud, and need to win. But it felt like that. It felt like did the Lions put their second, third stringers in thinking it's still preseason?
24: It was nervous at the end.
22: I know. Asleep. I am so.
23: That's all right.
22: I did not get through it. I watched at my daughter's house, went home at the half, and waited for the game to start. I literally took my glasses off and put my head to my side. I'm like, oh, no. It was 1 a.m., and I woke up, and I'm like, check the phone. Okay, good. 41-31. A win. Very good. And, but it was great. It was just so much fun. It's so much fun to have the excitement here in town, but even nationally. I mean, the Buffalo Bills fan base is everywhere, and I just kept thinking, every little Buffalo Bills bar, all these booster bars everywhere.
23: Up and down the East Coast, especially in Florida, they got all the Bills bars.
22: Yep.
23: But that's the thing, it ties in a great thing with Albany. They do a good job pushing you out of the state, but right. even as they do, you don't cut your ties with the fabric of Western New York.
22: Right. I agree. I agree. And they do a good job at that still.
23: Yeah.
22: Thankfully, no matter where you are, you can still enjoy the Buffalo Bills. Hey, Buffalo Sabres, gold and blue scrimmage was going on as I drove here today.
23: It's you know what? It's exciting that both teams are good at the same time.
22: Yes.
23: Because it's been a very long time since that's happened.
22: And you'll know this. I'm thinking back. Remember when the Sabres went 10-0 to start the season? And
23: I think that was the 06-07 season. Yeah.
22: Who was the quarterback of the Bills? Like, everyone was very high on this
23: was
22: guy.
23: Was that Edwards or Lost?
22: Edwards. And it was, oh my gosh, this guy is amazing. We finally have a quarterback like Jim Kelly-like. He's going to take us to the promised land. And didn't he get a concussion?
23: Yes, and that pretty much derailed his career.
22: And it seemed to derail both Sabres and Bills for that whole season then, I felt. Or did the Sabres start to unravel
23: a little? No, they unraveled after they lost Drury and Briere. So that then it was 2 years of playoffs, and they made the playoffs.
22: Right.
23: But for the Bills, part of me, God, I still remember, like it was yesterday, watching the Music City Miracle.
22: Yep.
23: And you're just like, all right, they'll be back. And I think, did they hit, that streak had a driver's license in terms of years. I don't know if it hit 20 years or not. I forget when we finally got in.
22: I'm glad we aren't breaking records like that anymore. And neither are the Sabres.
23: No.
0: Speaking of the Sabres, did you guys see that how the whole team came out in full fashion to ramp up the stadium?
22: I heard some.
0: It was really cool. They were all in the front row, and then you were like wondering who they were for a second, and then you saw half of them didn't have any firm teeth. And they were like,
22: they're the
0: it's got to be the hockey team.
22: It's got to be.
0: And then it's like, you know, they were all doing the shots out of their Sabres sword thing. And so it was really cool. They were there in full force. I was like, that's the city of love. You know, like that's what Buffalo's about.
22: Pro hockey players have fewer teeth than anyone else, right?
0: Yes.
22: They definitely do. Even if you went to the local nursing home, you're going to find fewer teeth than those hockey players, like real ones.
0: And they're proud of it, too. They walk around.
23: The missing jibs doesn't defaze them at all. No. It's like, yeah, we're good.
22: No, they don't care. They don't care.
0: It was really cool.
22: We're broadcasting live on location at the 9th annual Buffalo Cigar Festival. The festival itself runs all day from noon to 8 live right now from 1 to 3 p.m. as we do every Saturday. If you're not here yet, tickets are still available. You can grab a non-smoker ticket for $69, but you're going to get a lot, folks. There's a multitude

0: performing later. It's great music. I mean, those music bands, the music by Hairband always brings me back to what we're doing 84, 85. I was in high school. 86, graduated from high school.
1: So here's a question. How was the hair for Mike Hayflick back in 1983?
0: Okay, I'll tell you a couple stories, Ron, now that you've asked. The mullet. Mullet was in full force.
1: How feathered? How high?
0: Well, it was probably a good inch and a half high in front. Nice. Here's the funniest story. I had a buddy. We worked at Salvatore's Italian Gardens together, went to high school together. He went and got that stuff called sunning to lighten his hair, right? This guy's already got some dirty blonde hair, right? So he lightens his hair. He looks phenomenal. He was pretty built. I mean, he was a good shape, you know, good-looking guy. So I go, let me try that stuff. Well, my brown hair turned a bright orange.
2: Nice.
0: And at that point, what do? You got bright orange hair, and I've got to go to work. I've got to go to school. And I'm going, oh, my God, are people going to notice it as much as I'm noticing it? Oh, yeah, they noticed it. They're like, what the heck did you do? You've got orange hair. So I guess I had the Donald Trump hairstyle going before even he did. I don't know. He's an orange man. I was orange hair back then. It was hilarious.
1: Down to your shoulders, at least? Or
0: you know what? The mullet definitely did. I mean, I was going to fancy hair salons back then. We're talking like Elmwood Avenue, you know, like Elmwood Village hairstylists. Now, it's a quick run into, you know, whatever's on my way home. It's literally about a four-minute stop. I usually say, listen, look at me. Like, what do you expect you're going to be able to do? I go, can you do something like a Justin Timberlake look, a Bruno Mars look maybe? And then I go, no pressure.
3: I'm a hairdresser, not a magician.
0: No pressure. They, of course, they laugh. And then I go, oh, gosh, here we go. And it takes about 4 minutes. I'm good.
3: So speaking of the 80s, I see these videos and people get nostalgic back in the 80s and what we used to do. And there was something, somebody brought something up one time and they just said, do you realize back then there was a phone number? And maybe you guys remember it. I don't remember it. What was the phone number for the time and the date? Do you remember you would call?
1: Oh, information. There was a number.
3: You would call, and they would give you the time and date.
1: But how out of touch would you have to be to dial up a number?
3: And not look at a clock.
1: Yeah, to get the date.
3: But that was a thing.
0: Yeah. Wow.
3: Isn't that funny? I remember calling it.
0: Call the operator on your rotary phone.
3: Right, exactly.
0: Zero. Hi, operator.
3: Gosh.
0: What time is it?
3: Yeah, what time?
0: I have no idea.
3: Funny things.
0: I was actually thinking when you said that, before we came on the air, the performance was of the song, the Jenny song with 8675309. Yeah. I thought, was that the number?
3: Yeah, nope. No, it wasn't. No. There was some number. I do remember.
1: Was it 411?
3: No, that was very, that's modern. We did not have a 4. There was no 411. It had to be a 7-digit number.
0: Oh, my God.
1: But I mean,
3: 1-2-1-2-1, something like that.
1: But I'll date us one last time. If you this phone for baller.
0: Those are my rich friends.
1: I mean, you're living on stacks on stacks.
0: They were my rich friends. I had a rich a foosball table.
1: Probably.
0: The little things you roll into
3: shuffleboard.
0: Shuffleboard.
3: Yeah.
0: He had the bowling machine like that.
1: Wow. That was fun.
0: I was like, this is like the highest level resort I've ever been
1: it's
0: in.
1: It's like, wow, your parents are so cool.
0: and he knew how to get into the dad's liquor cabinet, which we never did, of course. You know, and he had a tap for beer. Oh, my son, God.
1: You waited till you were 18? I got
0: I'm
1: it.
0: I'm
1: picking up what you're putting down. I waited till I was 21.
3: Yeah, right. My oldest son just admitted to me. He said he knew where the cracks or the creaks in the floor were to get to the bar. And I was in my bedroom, and he knew where not to step to be able to get to the bar. I was like, seriously? And he goes, listen, Mom, I'm fine now. I was like, I know, but that's crazy.
1: I know.
0: that might explain why you are how you are now.
3: Yeah, yeah.
0: Which we don't
3: steps
0: understand the damage.
3: On.
0: You know, that
3: kind of thing.
0: Because, he learned it from you. He's like, where were Mom's footprints?
3: Yeah,
0: so I'm just going to step on where she was.
3: I'm
0: stepping.
3: A good model.
0: You are. You taught your son well. So this, I thought, was very mind-boggling and just amazing, Ron. Trump gains strategic control of Greenland.
1: I wonder what made them agree, because for the longest time it was not happening. So what's in the deal? That's what I would love to know.

0: I have no idea.
1: Because I think that gets signed this week, correct? I think,
0: well, rare earth minerals, of course, it's rich with that. Thing. I think it's, I feel like, is there really anything affirmatively good about it? Meaning, can they really do anything? Or is it just simply defending against the China, the Russia takeover of that land or passageways?
1: Well, that is part of what it is our defense of their territory. But
0: right.
1: That's what I'm wondering. It's like, how much do we get? Because why would they... They've never been quote unquote threatened before.
0: Right.
1: So how much are they going to give to us? What's the cost?
0: I don't know.
1: It's the under the hood numbers. That's yep. what I'm curious to see.
0: Yeah.
1: Because there's a lot of bit more mining, you know, ventures that have started to shift because mm-hmm. of China to try to get rid of China's, you know, chokehold on it.
0: Yep.
1: So that is good for the country. But now let's see what the results are going to be.
0: It is good for the country. And I'm going to be bringing up a number of things with you, especially, Ron, because mm-hmm. you haven't been a full-throated, hardline supporter of Trump. And neither have I. I will bring them on. And I you know me, I'm a bit like Switzerland in our office.
1: I'm
0: usually like, you know what, I could kind of see the good, the bad, and the ugly of most things. And I try to take a kind of an even-keel approach. But I do credit you because you do speak up when things are not as they should be.
1: Yeah.
0: Like, wait a second. Like, wait, you said this, you did that. Let's call them out. And mm-hmm. we should. I would say this. Like, I was thinking about this week, knowing we'd be here today. I said, how would I evaluate Trump if I was like, if I had to assign him a grade, right? And I won't give an A through F grade, but I would say he's meeting my expectations. He's not exceeding my expectations, though. Okay, so when you put a bunch of things on the list, like tax policy changes, great.
1: Yep.
0: Border control, great. Going into Washington, D.C., going into Memphis and helping. And you can top the list, Iran and the Strait of Hormuz and the energy prices. We're over $4 a gallon, and he wants to keep throwing out his BS that, oh, don't worry, though. We're not going
1: to have
0: a down to
1: $2.
0: Yeah. Like, come on already.
1: Well, the other thing, too, though, is in some areas in the country, the federal minimum wage is $7.25. Gas is more than that in some areas. And I know people are going to say, well, it's the taxes. I got it. But if you campaign on inflation and bringing costs down, this is why I would never be a politician. I'm going to say, once the genie's out, you're not going back in.
0: That's right.
1: But let's have tepid increases as we did his first 3 years of his first term.
0: Yeah.
1: That would have been what I would have said, but that's just me.
0: Right. You can't have it both ways, right?
1: Correct. But we are so out of control with things, and we could all sit here, and as we're talking about your hair back in the early 80s.
0: Yep.
1: But I'm also going to say, when I started, I guess it was $1.20 in 1997, I would get a very, very, very good car for $5.
0: Right.
1: Now, if you and I decided to go buy a car for $5,000 after the show today, you're not going to get anything that's, I don't know, worthwhile.
0: Right, right.
1: And it's just all these things that keep going up. And then people will say, well, the government's printed money all these decades. They have.
0: Yes.
1: But I feel by the end of his term, he's going to have the most money printed out of anyone.
0: That's right. That's exactly
1: and
0: right.
1: It's just driving up costs. And the bribing, as I was saying on our work chat, to vote for $1.5 trillion for $5,000, which is not going to happen, folks.
0: Right.
1: Where they're going to sweep the elections next month.
0: Right.
2: And I just don't understand what ended up happening with all the savings or the potential savings of Doge. I mean, it was...
1: Well, and that was supposed to be our Dogecoin.
2: Right.
1: I guess ours got lost in the mail.
2: I think so.
0: Just hold on. Wait for it.
1: And then, the tariffs. Tariffs are going to replace income taxes. But it's the thing that Mike and I, we've said this when we were at work this week. It's on both sides. Like, it's just there's this void of... What, as you said, call it as it is.
0: Right. If you're going to call it as it is, you have to credit him, but criticize him.
2: Yeah.
0: You can't say, oh, gas prices have gotten lower because of Donald Trump. Yeah. Oh, because of taxes? No, they're higher because of Donald Trump and policy.
1: Yes.
0: We can then debate, was it worth it? But you can't say we don't pay for it.
1: Or the other thing I love will be
0: the pivot
1: where people will say, well, this is what Obama did. He's not in office anymore.
0: Come on. We always said this is what stop Clinton already.
1: Did. It's just...
0: We were so sick of that when Biden was in office. Everyone blaming Trump for everything. We said, Trump's not in office. You can't now say Biden's fault.
1: Well, that's...
0: Kamala would have done this worse, or Hillary should have. You know, come on. Like, move on. Get real. Face the facts, good
1: Hochul,
0: facts and bad facts.
1: But that's all Hochul is doing now with her ads.
0: Absolutely.
1: Blakeman's MAGA. Okay, Kathy, what have you done the last 5 years?
0: Seriously.
1: What have you done the last 5 years that makes this state any better?
2: Barely even a talking head.
0: She gave clemency, or I think she forgave an immigrant who was accused of a very violent assault.
1: Yeah.
0: And I think it was just before the Fed was about to go after this guy. Mm-hmm. That's what she's doing. She's
1: Mom
0: letting
1: Tommy's
0: criminals
1: laptop.
0: Go.
1: Yeah.
0: She's doing political things. She's not problem solving. And more people continue to leave Buffalo by the
1: by this state. It's look at how much our utilities have gone up. And that's the thing where it is a necessity that the three of us, anyone who's listening right now, you need your power. Yeah. You don't want to go home and, hey, 50 guys at the power might go on when I hit the light switch.
0: Exactly. Right.
1: And that's what, you know, again, like, but here's your $200 check pigeons for
0: exactly
1: for me jacking up the price.
0: Yeah. And to your point earlier, you know, this $5,000 thing, you know, that's just completely political. You know what? And I'm sick of hearing that. I want him to do what he does. I want to hear the when he says, you know, this Iran conflict, I really feel like we're really, you know, we've got our neck to the throat, so to speak. And it'll probably be over by the midterms. Come on.
1: Anything
0: more political than that?
1: This was supposed to be a 3-day war.
2: Oh my gosh, it's unreal.
1: How many times have we had peace?
0: It's exhausting.
2: It's like 2 weeks to slow the curve.
0: If you're Donald Trump.
1: But who was president then, Ann? Huh? Who was president then?
2: I know, your favorite guy.
0: your favorite guy. You know, it just gets exhausting because, you know, we're Trump supporters. We're realists about what he does, the good, the bad, and the ugly.
1: Mm-hmm.
0: So when you're trying to defend, Iran becoming nuclear and all these things, it's really difficult to continue to defend him when you hear this stuff on the stump in a 2-day Republican primary convention.
1: Yeah.
0: You know, look what we've done. Look what we're doing. You know, we'll get out of Iran probably after the midterms. Like, all political nonsense. Take care of this once and for all. We're not going to get cooperation from the regime in Iran, the Houthis. We're not going to get, the Hamas. You know, you've got to take care of this once and for all. American people are paying for this every single day.
1: And the servicemen and women over there.
0: Absolutely.
1: I mean, I'm sure you guys saw the pictures that got released.
0: Yep.
2: Yeah.
1: By Iranian weapons. Remember, we took away all their military capabilities. That's what Hegseth said back in the springtime. Guess not.
0: Yep. And I really want the other to step up more. You know, you take care of the child there in your neighborhood that always acts out, always causes trouble.
1: Maybe the reason why they never did or they never will is because they know what will happen.
2: Yeah, it's
0: yeah.
1: So
2: it's too scary to step up to them. I mean,
0: maybe we've minimized now what they'll be able to do in the future. I don't know. I'm just getting again. Trump has met my expectations. He has certainly not exceeded them. He's got to do more. I don't think he really cares about the midterms, by the way.
2: Can I ask you this, though? Has there been another president that has met your expectations?
0: I've never been so politically involved.
2: Yeah,
0: so
2: true.
0: I kind of watch around me. I go, I don't know, are things better? Like inflation? Are people working? Is my family good? Do I feel like I'm fair?
1: Because remember what he said in 2016, and it was in Detroit, I think it was, but it was in Michigan.
0: Mm-hmm.
1: And he's sitting at, you know, talking, and it's a bunch of minority voters. And he just said, I'm just going to pose the question. Are you better ahead now than you were under 8 years under Obama? But that's what people are going to be going to vote.
0: Yes.
1: This November, as it was 2 years ago in 2024. And that's a pretty slam dunk point of saying no.
0: Right. Well, I'm a big picture guy. So if you're looking at it from like monthly budgeting and all that, I bet we're far behind right now. A lot of people are going, come on, like we're getting killed here. But I think bigger picture wise, I'm fine with what's going on. I'm happy about the border being shut down, like actual like having, you know.
1: But I want the people that are going to get deported, not Milo. Okay, right. I want the gangbangers. I want get the criminals out once and for all.
0: Yes.
1: Not that nerd. Who cares?
0: Well, we appreciate law enforcement more so than the military. Like I think the bigger principles are now at least at the top of the list, where before it was like a and we're fourth place. It's nobody.
1: The stolen land nonsense. You hear the Obama apology tour for everything that we did.
0: There are none.
1: Right? So no one's picked on.
0: We got to go to a quick break, but a phrase my daughter used when it was kind of like, you know, I might date this guy. And I remember her being disappointed. And she goes, you know what, Dad? He needs to know I have high expectations of someone if I'm going to date them. And I thought, well, you know what? I have high expectations of Donald Trump. He's not meeting my expectations right now. We're going to take a quick break in just a moment, folks. We're live on location at the 9th Annual Buffalo Cigar Festival. This festival will run till 8 p.m. We are live right now till... Come on, cigars. Danny Minogue Band, Brad Band, the Nico Zarconi Duo, and Hair Nation. Folks, don't go away. You've got Mike Hayflick, Ron Reinstein, and Ann Horan. 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
4: Newsroom. I'm Anthony Panasiewicz. Investigators are working to figure out if a deadly shooting on Garson Avenue last night in Rochester was connected to another shooting on East Main Street. Police say a 34-year-old man was shot in the 1300 block of East Main around 10 o'clock. He's expected to survive. Another shooting happened just 10 minutes afterwards, killing a 40-year-old man on Garson Avenue. A Genesee County man is being accused of trying to kill his own 6-month-old child. Sheriff's deputies say 31-year-old Colton Arlington Mark Martin tried to suffocate his child. Police initially learned of the attempted murder after being called for a man jumping out of a moving car in the town of Alabama. And the family of slain Marcy prison inmate Robert Brooks have reached a settlement with the state. The figure is expected to be at least $10 million, resolving both a federal civil rights lawsuit and a case filed in the state court of claims. Your 13 Way Mother Authority forecast today, 67 for your high, partly cloudy. I'm Anthony Panasiewicz. 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
16: When I ran for mayor, I said I was going to tax the rich. 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
0: Alrighty, welcome back. This is the Financial Guys. Got Mike Hayflick, Ron Reinstein, and Ann Horan. We are live at the 9th Annual Buffalo Cigar Festival. And, guys, I have to give kudos to Joe DeMarco. Joe is the founder of Wings of Flights of Hope. And this guy, he is completely volunteering his time and his, I'm sure, resources. Wings is run completely by donations and volunteer pilots. Paul Usanio from Buffalo Cigars actually came over before our show, and he said, you know, it'd be nice if Joe DeMarco could come on the air, but he's literally flying home right now from New York City, where he took a seven-year-old for some cancer treatment, and he's literally coming back right now. Folks, these airplanes don't run for free.
1: Need fuel that has gone up.
0: They need fuel, like fuel galore right now at high prices. 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Just imagine, and actually, I know all of us have some personal experiences of knowing.
1: There's connective tissue.
0: Absolutely.
1: With this. That's the thing with our community. You find out, you know, unfortunately, someone's dealing with some illness, and mm-hmm. they have to go somewhere else to get treatment. And
0: yep.
1: It shocked me when we were here last year and we were talking, and Joe was, about one of the kids that he was flying. And I'm like, mm-hmm. yep, he was someone that my son and I know.
0: Right in your own communities and schools and workplaces, and maybe even your own family. Imagine the horror of knowing one of your loved ones needs some very, very unique and special attention, and you do not have the means to do it. You can't get across the country to Seattle, where maybe the specialists are, or New York City, or Pittsburgh, or wherever. Mm-hmm. And you've got Wings Flights of Hope doing this for free, but it's not free. It's by donation. So please consider Wings Flights of Hope as someone to donate to. Every dollar will go to the volunteers, the servicing of airplanes, and maybe even get them another faster, higher paced speed plane.
1: Right. Yeah,
0: that's what I know one of their goals is.
2: Yeah, definitely. We did that car show, and mm-hmm. to benefit the Wings of Hope to get them a new airplane.
0: Mm-hmm.
2: And it is it's airplanes are expensive, so you know every dollar counts. So whatever you can do, it's wingsflight.org, and you can donate there, and yeah. you know just keep them going.
0: Beautiful.
2: You never know when you might need it.
0: Always wonder, like, where does the money go? Oh, we know where it goes in this organization.
2: Yeah.
0: And You know, if you've never met Joe DeMarco, you've got to meet this gentleman. He is just a hero. He's literally a hero in Western New York, but he's a hero for countless families, hundreds mm-hmm. of families, giving them either a shot at getting well or helping them get well. So, again, please support that. We're here at the Wings Event Center right on California Road.
1: And, right by that beautiful stadium.
2: You can see the stadium from here.
0: Yeah. We can. Right we can there. Actually see it.
1: Yeah.
0: I think, again, I think Josh Allen could throw a football to it. Like it's even across Sabbath Road.
1: I mean,
0: now.
1: I don't know. We're getting into Uncle Rico territory here. I mean, he's got a cannon, but I don't know about that.
2: I think Bass could maybe kick the ball.
0: Maybe. Maybe it won't make it into the stadium if he's a little wide, like on an extra point this weekend.
2: Yeah.
0: What a game, though, huh, guys? I mean,
2: oh my gosh.
0: What a game. It was just like.
1: Just to be there, everyone was the electricity of the crowd. It was just incredible. But the thing that resonated, it was you felt it through your TV.
0: Yep.
1: And it wasn't where you're kind of like, yeah, it might be loud
0: exactly.
1: there. It reminded me of being at the first playoff game against Boston.
0: Yep.
1: Where that building was intense.
0: Yeah.
1: And it came through on the screen when you started watching the goals back.
0: Yeah. Something to unite everybody, right? You would think. How about Ryan Fitzpatrick? This guy. I mean, he's so beloved now in Buffalo, far even more than when he was a quarterback for the Bills. He breaks out into this, hey, and let's go Buffalo on the broadcast. And the fans behind him, they hear him do it. They're going bonkers. I mean, just incredible. Hey, as we speak, Joe just rolled in. I just shook his hand. Joe, we're going to get you in into this show. I think we're going to do it right away. This is amazing. I'm so glad you're here.
19: Yeah, we just got done with a flight today. Took a family out yesterday, a little guy with cancer. Their doctor moved from Pittsburgh Children's to New York, so they got to follow the doctor because it's a rare form of cancer. They were just blown away how easy it was. We took them out yesterday, and I just brought them back today.
0: It's incredible. Literally just giving you accolades about a minute and
19: everything
0: a half
19: you
0: ago.
19: Do.
0: Paul Yusanio had said, I'd love to get him on the air, but he's actually coming back right now from New York City.
19: Yeah, so that's just how today went. Right, you know, I flew from here to New York, brought him to Rochester, and then came
0: incredible.
19: Back here.
0: Incredible.
19: And the best part is, you know, for people that aren't aware, it's all free. Can't even give us any money.
0: Well, we joke because, you know, our government often say, oh, yeah, it's free, and it's going to be free this and free that. We said it's free to those families, but it's not free to you. Can you please just chime in?
19: Oh, yeah.
0: I don't know how to grab on to everyone listening and say, please, please, please
19: embrace this organization. Keeping airplanes going and fuel going and maintenance and everything. It's just what they're charging these days for maintenance and for parts, it almost seems criminal. But if you need a part for your airplane, if it's $10,000 or $30,000, we had to wire $29,000 to get a little pump for our hydraulic pump for the gear. I said, how good is this little thing? The size is smaller than your water bottle in front of you. But it is what it is, and you can't go to the auto parts store and say, give me a pump.
0: Right.
19: Go to the salvage yard and be like, it. And the engines used to be $60,000.
0: Right, right.
1: Wow.
19: Just a few. What the most thing I'm proud about the organization is everybody volunteers. To our mission.
0: So give us a sense of two things. How can people donate? What's the easiest way for them to say, even if it's $5, how can they do that for you? And then also, you know, if someone is in need, how do you come across these people? How do they know you're even out there?
19: Well, you know, it's an amazing story. I'm glad you just asked that. The people I flew yesterday, it's a total circle of events. This, you call it the nurse practitioner now. Mm-hmm. I took her to St. Jude's about 12 years ago. They saved her. She was so touched by the nurses and the care, she wanted to be a nurse.
0: Aww.
19: So as she's having her checkup out there, this is about 6 years ago, mm-hmm. they hired her on the spot.
0: Oh my gosh.
19: She worked 5 years at St. Jude's, and now she's working in Rochester. As soon as she heard, she texts me, are you available Friday? Usually we don't turn things around in a couple days, but this worked out. And I mean, Ashley's story, she's, you know, giving back, mm-hmm. and she was so touched by the care she got.
0: Incredible.
19: She was out for a checkup and just put an application, and they hired her on the spot, and she worked like 5 years at St. Jude's.
0: Wow.
19: Now she's working in Rochester.
0: Oh my gosh. So kind of came back home.
19: Yeah, so mm-hmm. we hear from nurses, we hear from social workers, people tell mm-hmm. their friends. Us talking today, somebody will learn about it.
0: Yes.
19: If you need to go somewhere and you don't want to get mm-hmm. on a commercial flight because of the germs, you really don't want to be around people.
0: Right.
19: It's wingsflight.org. You can request a flight online. You could call us. Mm-hmm. It's pretty simple. We need some paperwork saying it's okay for them to fly.
0: Sure.
19: And appointment verification, so we know what time you have mm-hmm. your appointment is, how long it's going to be. And most of the time, the pilot will wait and bring you home the same day.
0: Wow. So are you in need of pilots right now?
19: We could use pilots. There's always a need for pilots because, you know, as we get more flight requests, and, you know, most of our pilots, they're not like I am, where I could fly every day. This is all I do.
0: Yeah,
19: but some
0: yeah.
19: pilots, you know, they own car dealers or lawyers, sure. doctors, and they just, sure. you know, they have work to do. So
0: right.
19: their schedule's not as open as mine.
0: But
19: so
0: they could reach out, too, and just
19: right.
0: say, listen, I think I might be able to find
19: do two,
0: time.
19: Three, one, two, three, four flights a year. It's
0: absolutely.
19: One, two, three, four that, you know, we don't have to do.
0: That helps. Talk to the idea of getting faster planes. Are you still trying
19: for
0: that?
19: We're really close. We're,
0: yeah.
19: We've been, you guys have been helping us, which, you know, you're mm-hmm. we've been talking about it for about a year, but where we have a anonymous supporter that just came in,
0: mm-hmm.
19: and it's we're really excited. They're going to give us exactly what we need. It was
0: oh
19: almost like
0: God.
19: A miracle
0: awesome.
19: From God.
1: That is so awesome.
19: I'm not going to mention the amount.
0: No,
19: but
0: that's
19: it
0: okay.
19: was, and it's in the works, and
0: incredible.
19: So we're real close. Hopefully, by the end of the year, we can pull the trigger on this TBM we want to buy.
0: Oh, that's great
19: yeah,
0: news.
19: Yeah, it'll be a plane that we
0: great
19: could,
0: news.
19: Don't have to worry about the weight, how many people. We could take off with, you know, five people, full fuel, and go a lot
0: wow.
19: faster. So make a difference for someone with transplants and everything
0: right.
19: instead of having to.
0: Yeah. Yeah. And this isn't, you know, a lot of times we want to upgrade our vehicle, or we want to get new countertops or a better toilet or a better sink in the bathroom. This isn't that. This is get a faster airplane to save people, to save kids' lives and get the treatment they need.
19: Yeah,
0: I mean, I don't know how much more you could, you know, can embrace this type of concept, especially now as we head into kind of the Thanksgiving, Christmas time. It's just incredible
19: yeah, so
0: what you do.
19: We're so blown away by the supporters. I mean, when they mentioned what they want to donate, and they said, we just follow you. We love what you do. We want no one to know about this, but when I see the Facebook post and I see that
0: yeah.
19: plane, I
0: yeah.
19: want to know that we were a part of that. So they're going to be part of the whole process of looking
0: beautiful.
19: For a plane, help me pick it out, and hopefully we can do it by the end of the year.
0: Yeah.
19: But just
0: yeah.
19: so a couple quick stories.
0: Sure.
19: Is, a week ago, we took a guy from Buff General, and I give the doctor credit, knowing they couldn't help him. And to myself, I'm thinking, boy, this guy, he's not coming home. We won't be a wings flight, no. return flight. So I was afraid to even check in with the wife. This mm-hmm. was a Friday we brought him down.
0: Mm-hmm.
19: And then Thursday, she said, oh, he's doing good. Can we come home tomorrow? And I made a little video. I said, this is the rewards we get as a pilot. See, and I said, Tom
0: wow.
19: doesn't even look like the same person from last week. I brought him in all. He was a mess. Couldn't eat. Couldn't hold anything down. So he has cancer. They had obstruction. So whatever they did, they fixed it. He gained 15 pounds. And I said, doesn't even look like the same guy. So I get the guy at Buff General because normally hospital to hospital, they want a mercy flight. And that's
1: yeah.
19: like 30,000. So he just wanted to get him there. And unfortunately, a lot of doctors and everybody worries about lawyers.
0: Mm-hmm.
19: And, you know, they want to be, if they sign, it's okay for him to fly.
0: Yeah, yeah.
19: And that's something we need because I don't want to fly someone
0: absolutely.
19: That shouldn't be in a plane. But
0: sure.
19: another really cute story is we were at the fair, and I have a couple come up. They're pretty distraught about their father. They want to get him home, and
0: mm-hmm.
19: It's like $40,000 to get an air ambulance, like Mercy Flight. Can you give us a ballpark? I said, I give you the exact number. It's
0: mm-hmm.
19: zero.
0: Mm.
19: They were crying. They go, it's zero?
0: Can't be. Yeah, can't be.
19: I said, you can't even give us money if you want. So
0: that's
19: a hurdle we have to get around because – we grow up when something's free, it's too good to be true.
0: Wow.
1: This is.
19: It's hard
1: yeah.
19: to believe.
0: tell you what, I'd be willing to turn this whole show into a support. Wingsflight.org, folks. My wife, I have to give credit to Lisa. I was at the cruise night. You guys came, and, you know, upon donating, I saw the hats for sale, and I said, oh, my gosh, I got to get one of those. And you said to me, listen, you just donated. Just take a hat. I go, no. This money goes to a great place.
19: Yep.
0: So my wife found the hat knowing I'd be here, and I'm so happy that I have it on, and I'm proudly wearing
19: it. Thank you.
0: Hey, honestly,
19: thank you for your time. We appreciate everything you guys
0: do. It's a pleasure.
19: And, you know, we give hope one flight at a time. That's our motto.
0: Love it. Very well done. Joe DeMarco, founder of Wings Flights of Hope.
19: Wingsflight.org.
0: Wingsflight.org. Thank you. All right. Folks, if you need us throughout the week, 833-FIN-GUYS. You've got Mike Hayflick and Ron Reinstein. We are live at the Wings Event Center, and it's the 9th annual Buffalo Cigar Festival. Actually, I don't know if I can say, Ron, that sprinkles in the air can threaten, but it was literally a very, very light sprinkle as we arrived. And it's passed. It's a great day, folks. I mean, you kind of feel football weather type, you know, we got our long sleeves.
1: It feels like fall.
0: It's a bit fall-like, but it's a great, great venue. We can literally see the new stadium from here. And it's
1: the house that Terry built.
0: The house that Terry built. Whoa, nice, Ron. Very well done. I love that. Anyway, we're going to take a quick break. Don't go away, folks. You've got the financial guys, Mike Hayflick and Ron Reinstein, here live at the 9th annual Buffalo Cigar Festival here on California Road, the Wings Meeting Place in Orchard Park, New York. Maybe it's the stadium that Josh Allen built? No.
1: It could be both.
0: He's certainly keeping it alive. He gets the first touchdown there. 9 on the season. Come on. We'll be right back.
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0: All righty, welcome back. We're live. It's a little different being live at a location like the Wings Meeting Place here at the 9th Buffalo Cigar Festival. Having some fun here. Again, weather looked like it might threaten, but it's not. It's a great time. aficionados here. Lots of cigar makers. There's a whole, there's got to be 20 different cigar makers in this facility. There are drinks available to purchase, water, of course. Great foods, folks. If you want some good food, come on out. It's really close to the stadium. If you wanted to maybe go walk around Highmark Stadium, if you want, if you haven't seen it, I did that right before the show. It was a great time just seeing really the beauty of it and the size of it. I know, Ron, it's getting criticized for, like, being smaller and
1: NFL.
0: I mean,
1: no one's ever going to be. Not everyone will always be happy.
0: Honestly, like I don't know. I just think let's celebrate something and not like let's not get into the nitty gritty of It's like, come on, we do that enough. It's a beautiful stadium. We have the very, very best quarterback maybe to ever play the game in Josh Allen, and we're 2-0. With the Los Angeles Chargers. I can't stop thinking
1: that
0: Chargers are San Diego.
1: Like the NFL wants big markets. Buffalo's not a big market. We have a team.
0: Exactly. I mean, it's all great. It's great. And the Sabres are good again. Last year, a great season. They're back in action, actually, the blue and gold scrimmage. I heard this Monday, I know they go down to Pittsburgh to do a preseason. It's good times. You are... the NHL expert, hockey expert. You feeling good about the Sabres this season?
1: I am, but it comes with the but. We got to have a lot of guys step up that, you know, to replace some very good veteran players that we lost. I mean, it's better than the hope that we've had for how many years?
0: All about hope.
1: It's like the hope of, like, maybe we don't finish in a lottery. No, I think we're getting the right direction.
0: And it was, we cannot wait for the season to end to see what we end up in the draft. Do we win the draft lottery? And who do we draft? And can it make a difference? Mm-hmm. Like, thankfully, those days are seemingly over, at least for, a few years.
1: Correct.
0: But good times out here, folks. A lot of hamburgers, hot dogs around, a little pulled pork over here, sausage. Good music too, folks. Live sets from Danny Minogue Band, the Brad Band, the Nico Zarcone Duo, and Hair Nation. Come on, who doesn't like Hair Nation, folks? If you're in your, honestly, 40s and older, you'll know every song. You'll be on the dance floor, maybe smoking a cigar to it. You'll have some good fun here. And again, a great thanks to Joe DeMarco for joining us. Literally, Paul, right before the show, he said, I wish Joe was here. He's actually on his flight back home from New York City, taking a cancer-struck victim to get treatment. And he literally walks over, and we were so happy to see him. And thanks for his insights into this great organization. If you're a pilot and you can volunteer some time, if you can even give a $5 donation, do it. Wingsflight.org to donate. Good time here. This is I don't know how many times we've been here. I think it's every year.
2: It has been. I think this might be our fourth year.
0: Is it fourth?
2: I think it
0: is. Not nine. I mean, I just feel like almost every year I'm looking ahead going, when is it? Yeah. I can't wait to come out.
2: It's always a fun time.
0: Yeah, it's a great time. Folks, a real quick a call to action, I guess. I'm just going to ask it like this. When's the last time your advisor... the financial advisor that you have worked with, when's the last time they've checked on your peace of mind? When have they checked on you? Do they do semi-annual or even annual reviews with you? Ron, I'm going to want you to chime in on this because I've often met people, as you have, who say,
1: Mike, I have to reach out to my advisor.
0: Well, and yes.
1: I love hearing that. It's like, you do?
0: And the people that we've heard from, I hear phrases like, well, this is what they'll say. Oh, you'll be okay. Or, you know, don't worry. We're investing your money the way we do. So you should be must be in good hands. I'm going to just say it like this, that the financial guys, we actually are a one shop. I empty promises. We use advanced software to clearly illustrate your future. 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And I say this a lot, Ron. we actually do care. We actually do care, and I think clients deserve that.
1: It's realizing the sacrifice they did.
0: Mm-hmm.
1: They provided. They gave up to build up for retirement, to save. It could be for anything.
0: Exactly.
1: And that's the driver that my practice revolves around, is it's their sacrifice, not mine.
0: Yes. Yes.
1: But you're coming for advice, for guidance, for knowledge, to be empowered with the next decisions with your money.
0: Right.
1: And that's what we're going to do. Not the proverbial, oh, you'll be okay.
0: Absolutely.
1: Okay, how?
0: The lazy, oh, hang in there. Don't worry. Yeah. Oh, I hate when people say don't worry to me.
1: Or
0: I'll worry if I want to worry until I feel satisfied and confident. Yeah,
1: I love when people will say new clients, oh, you reach out to us.
0: Like, what happened?
1: And I'm just like, but in my head I go, is there any other way?
0: Yeah, it's what we do.
1: And they'll say, I don't.
0: Yeah, and then they're very grateful and as are we to have them as a new partner. So, folks, 833-FIN-GUYS, if you'd like to reach out. I do want to, on the other side of the break, talk a little bit about the federal funds rate going to a new range.
19: 25 basis points.
0: 3.75 to 4%, and that isn't since July 23rd. There haven't been any changes since December of 25, but now there has been a rate increase. I want to talk a little bit about that, and then what Ann had brought up about Trump banning three of the networks out there.
3: We'll get into that.
0: We're going to talk about that.
2: Because they're fake news.
0: Can't wait to talk about that.
1: They're nasty.
0: They're just nasty. Don't listen to them. 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

0: From the UAM 1180 newsroom, I'm Anthony Panasiewicz. Investigators are working to figure out if a deadly shooting on Garson Avenue last night in Rochester was connected to another shooting on East Main Street. Police say a 34-year-old man was shot in the 1300 block of East Main Street around 10 o'clock. He's expected to survive, but another shooting happened just 10 minutes afterwards, killing a 40-year-old man on Garson Avenue. A teen missing since April of last year in Rochester is back home. Police say Angel Phillips was reported missing from her foster home on McNaughton Street in Rochester. Phillips was found by U.S. Marshals in the Hornell area after help from Rochester PD. And police are identifying the man killed in a Wednesday night ATV crash in the town of Parma. Monroe County Sheriff's Office says that 33-year-old Robert Bonfiglio of Parma was killed when the ATV he was riding crashed in a wooded area on private property. No signs of foul play were observed. Your 13 WAM Weather Authority forecast today, partly cloudy, 67 for your high. I'm Anthony Panasiewicz, News Radio WAM 1180. 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
16: The only place where money meets politics.
18: So if you think about it, we have a Gulf and we have a lake. Now all we need is an ocean.
16: And now, here's the Financial Guys.
0: All right, back. We have taken this show on the road. We're live from the Wings Meeting Place in Orchard Park, New York. We now have the Gulf of America. We now have Lake America. And now we also have Greenland, Ron. Yoo-hoo!
19: Portfolio keeps expanding.
0: It keeps growing. This wonderful portfolio Donald Trump keeps building. He had New York. He's got some of West Palm Beach, I suppose. And now he's taken over basically, you know, the northern tip of the entire country.
20: We're definitely not taking it for their military. I think they have like a 2 snowmobile.
0: Couple hunting knives.
20: Yeah. The inventory of their military out a couple months ago. We were first talking about this, and I was like, yeah, we're definitely doing it for the minerals.
0: Yes, we are. We are. Yes. There's no threat from Greenland.
20: No.
0: But it is interesting. I know Glenn Wiggle had texted that, you know, he did it, you know, and I don't know. In the first hour of the show, we're talking about, like, well, how has he really done? You know, we're a little bit discouraged, to say the least, about $4 plus gas prices, $6 per gallon diesel, which affects the entire country. Every truck, every supply chain. I mean, you name it. And, you know, the rhetoric, I just get so tired of. I want to know, where are we heading, and be honest about where we're going. I don't pretend to think he's got to tell us every single thing talked about in negotiations and with, you know, these foreign ministers and whoever. But stop making it sound political, because it's starting to feel political.
19: Yeah, I mean, just that the. God, we could touch upon so much. The beef issue, that feels like that was right. A year ago, but it was, what, a month ago?
0: Yep. Yeah, everything's more expensive. And, I mean, you can kind of make light of it by saying Iran will never have a nuclear weapon. We need to do this because I'm maybe the only president who will ever tackle this. No one else has in, say, 47 years. So, to me, it's important to do what he's doing, but, you know, you gotta be real with the American people, because we get it. We know what's going on. We know what we're paying at the pump, and we are not seeing an end to this. And you can say all you want, well, we think it'll be after midterms that this will be over. Well, that sounds pretty political to me. And I just don't like hearing that.
19: I just don't have that optimism.
0: I don't either. And I don't have the patience for that. I'm kind of a realist, Ron, right? We like to see things get done. Show me that it's gotten done. Anyway, we do have Stefan Mihailu calling in. And Stefan, I'm going to get his insights into maybe what's going on here with Donald Trump. He's, you know, Stefan has supported candidates running for office. Of course, he knows what's happening, you know, in our state and at the national level. And Stefan actually wants to chime in a little bit on the Bills Stadium experience. Stefan, are you there, buddy? We do not hear him yet, but we will get him. As soon as he's on, we will connect.
1: No problem. We will get him. Being a remote can cause a little bit of a challenge, but we'll get Stefan on shortly. I did want to go into a couple other things here on banning CNN, MS Now, and Politico from the White House. So they cannot go into the White House anymore because Donald Trump said
21: they are on the outside looking
1: fake
21: in.
1: News. he said it all, but they are allowed. I thought this was funny at the end of this article I read.
21: I would have made them like outside of the gates just to really rub it in.
1: Outside the gates. Not, that would actually
21: be
1: funny.
21: Not be on the lawn. You have to be outside of the gates.
1: That's what they said. Well, they could still broadcast from their tents on Media Row outside the White House. And I'm just laughing going, it's like the kids going, oh, I wonder what it's like inside the arena to actually see the Sabres play. You know, like, oh, we have to stay outside and just kind of maybe catch a glimpse of them driving out of the garage or something. But I thought that was really funny.
20: We're gonna call Stefan right now. So this
1: beautiful.
20: Be able to get him on.
1: All right, perfect. But anyway, Donald.
20: You there, Stefan?
22: I'm here.
1: Stefan, listen, stop shoving hot dogs and be available for the show, would you? Come on.
22: Here's what happened. You guys called, and then I saw a pop can on the side of the ground, and I'm so broke now that I rushed to pick it up. And I'm like, screw the financial guys. I need that nickel.
21: Because it goes back to Kathy Hochul if you don't.
1: There you go.
22: Exactly.
1: Are you feeling the inflation pinch? Are you feeling the $4+ a gallon price pinch right now?
22: Oh, my Lord. I bought a roast beef sandwich that was about as tough as the tire on my car.
1: Oh,
22: and then $18 later.
1: Oh, no. Oh, no. Are you going to bring negativity to this event? Here I am within eyes a shot of the stadium, and you're going to bring in tips of food.
20: Did you see the Sabres there, Stefan?
22: I did. It was a great experience. It really was. It's like not in Buffalo anymore. It's a beautiful stadium. It's an amazing experience. The Bills, life is great, guys.
1: I agree. You are bringing some optimism. Okay.
22: Of course. The Republicans are around by November.
1: I think he really cares if the Republicans win or lose. Do you think he sees it as like a real a crisis if

0: matter. The point is, they're going to have the power, they'll have the gavel, and they are going to use it to basically score cheap political points. But Democrats do this all the time. They overplay their hand, and that means we'll have a J.D. Vance, Marco Rubio ticket in presidency and vice presidency for 8 years.
1: That would be amazing.
2: That would be a beautiful thing.
1: Yeah.
2: Hey,
0: I'm telling you, mark my words.
2: I saw something. Apparently, House Republicans have a plan, and it's to pass key portions of the SAVE Act. That's the Safeguarding American Voter Eligibility Act. Do you believe in that they'll do anything, even if it was through budget reconciliation? I feel like they've just avoided versus the traditional
0: time between now and Election Day. I mean, polling right now. Poll is just a snapshot in time. It's exactly what's happening this very second, and not 1 second before and not 1 second after. Mm-hmm. And sure, the polls are not pretty for Republicans, guys.
2: Yeah.
0: I hope Republicans get elected all over the country, but less than 50 days away, that's an eternity in politics. Mm-hmm. That's an eternity. And here's the one thing that no one's talking about. The Democrats are as broke as a joke. They have no money. Mm-hmm. When I say no money, I mean nothing. I know for a fact from working on races, there's candidates, Democrats all over the country are begging the Democratic Congressional Committee for money, and they don't have it.
1: Because we stopped the Medicare fraud machine.
0: Exactly.
1: Why. We took all, the, we took all their
3: the
1: fraud
3: NGOs
1: away.
3: And all
1: the NGOs, well, we didn't maybe take it away, but we certainly have, brought
3: impeded.
1: Light to it.
2: Yeah.
1: The Nick Shirley Act and all that. I mean, it's nuts.
0: So there's a big money advantage for Republicans between now and November to basically close the gap. Mm-hmm. And I mean, it's going to be close. It's going to be a coin flip. But, I'm positive. I'm optimistic. I think we're going to be in okay shape.
2: Can't the George Soroses of the world, though, just start throwing like literally the multi-hundreds of millions of dollars toward this stuff?
0: I mean, they already have. But on the official side, they can't do that.
2: Yeah.
0: So, like that so-called dark money, PAC money, sure, that's possible. Mm-hmm. But the bread and butter is like your, Republican Congressional Committee, the Democrat Congressional Committee, and the Democrats. I'm telling you, when I say they're broke, they're in debt.
2: Yeah.
0: They have no money. So I'm hopeful and optimistic about November.
2: Yeah. Let me actually just leave you with this one. Art Garfunkel of the famous music duo Simon and Garfunkel, now he also wants to leave the U.S. He like Rosie O'Donnell. Yeah, I guess Art Garfunkel.
1: Oh, that's going to be
3: a tough one to overcome.
2: He's been out of the news, guys, by like by about 45, 50 years now. But
0: wait, you mean he's alive?
2: Yeah. He is. He's alive.
3: And he's going for that universal health care somewhere.
2: He said something like, what is this, Venezuela now? Trump can just take over everything. I'm ready to get out of here, too. I'm like, well, Rosie said that, and then she comes back and hosts a show. I don't know.
1: Is he going to Venezuela?
2: Maybe he goes to Venezuela.
0: I legit thought he was dead.
2: Well, unless I was reading fake news, maybe it was off of one of those CNNs. Maybe it was a political article, and maybe I'm wrong. Okay. Anyway, you could go pull out your Simon and Garfunkel
3: Stefan,
2: records.
3: What do you think about the governorship here in New York State? Do you think this is winnable for Bruce?
0: I do. There is such an energy and a buzz. The only other time I've felt this or saw this was I was a Cub reporter still using typewriter to bang out my stories when George Pataki was running for governor against Mario Cuomo.
2: Yeah.
0: I covered the Pataki race. And you just felt like this kind of buzz and this kind of energy like, okay, there's something here. And no one gave Pataki a shot. If you remember the polling back in the early 90s, Pataki was supposedly down like 8 to 13 points and he won. And signs are anecdotal, okay? But anywhere you go and everywhere you go,
3: there's not a sign for Cuomo.
1: Mm-hmm. Not one.
0: It's
1: not
0: unbelievable. One. It's unbelievable. So I think he's got a good message. He's a good guy. I know him well.
1: We've had him on the radio a couple times.
2: Yeah.
0: Oh, yeah. He loves you guys. I just think people are so, of course, exactly.
1: There's so much love
0: Art
1: out here right
0: that's
1: now.
0: That's who does it.
3: Yeah, well.
0: Art Garfunkel.
3: Rosie,
0: like
3: Ellen DeGeneres, I mean, but we'll be okay.
2: Yes.
0: Yeah, he's leaving America because of the financial guys, not because of Trump.
2: Yeah, right.
0: But I do think there's such an anti-Hochul sentiment, not only in Buffalo, but across New York State. I think he's got a shot.

0: How is this different than the Lee Zeldin run?
1: That's a very, very good question. And I think it's just basically going to be, we saw 4 years of Hochul and her tying herself to Kami Mamdani. That's the big difference, is that Kami Mamdani didn't exist in 2022. Mm-hmm. Hochul has bent the knee to Kami Mamdani. Remember, her very first executive order as governor was cementing New York State as a sanctuary state. Mm-hmm. She's given away the store to New York City. She's bending the knee to Kami Mamdani. I think that's the different factor, is that people are like, wait a minute. All right, if you want to elect a socialist mayor of Big Apple, knock your socks off. But the fact that she's bending her knee to this radical socialist agenda, I think that's the difference. Yeah. And illegal immigrants. I mean, look at all the illegal immigrants that she welcomed here with open arms, turning, you know, cementing New York State into a sanctuary state. There's illegal immigrants burning people to death on the subway. That's going to be the difference. Where people are like, wait a minute, I'm getting screwed. Yeah. And yet these illegals are getting billions of dollars that I'm paying for.
0: Can you imagine that trifecta here in New York? A good Buffalo Bills team, a great Buffalo Sabres team, and Governor Bruce Blakeman. Holy cow.
2: Holy cow.
0: Talk about party.
3: Pinch me.
0: And then if the primaries go the GOP way at the national level, I feel like we will be in utopia. Wow, the music got much louder here all of a sudden.
2: Did.
0: Glad I have headsets on.
2: I don't know.
0: any final words, Stefan?
1: Yeah. Go Bills.
2: Yes.
0: Go Bills.
1: And they're not gonna lose on Sunday, so that's a big thing. We got that going for us.
0: Well done.
3: Win on Sunday, and
2: Music
1: is too loud.
0: It's a good time here at this festival. Maybe you can join us next year, huh?
1: Yeah, we'll do some keg stands.
0: It'll be
1: tenth, awesome.
0: The 10th Buffalo Cigar Festival next year. So, Stefan, thanks for taking some time with us. Always appreciate your insights, your input, especially at the political level. You have been deep in profile races locally and nationally. And I for one, always appreciate what you say, because I kind of can hang my hat on a lot of it. It's not just conjecture and sort of this banter. So we truly do appreciate you, buddy.
1: Well, I appreciate you. Let me know where I can Venmo you the $20 or say.
0: Yes, you got it. All right, have a good one. Thanks again.
1: See you, folks.
0: All right, man. Very easy. Stefan Mihailu joining us. He's been a regular, I guess, fill-in host on WBEN, as we have at times. And he does. He has some great insight. Things that I would never know, right, Ron? We'd never know some of the inside scoops. And
3: no.
0: Stefan certainly does through the experiences he's had. So, toxic masculinity, Ron. I want to talk to you about this. Canada. you sent a little copy of a post. This was a picture in a classroom lesson in Canada.
3: Oh, my God.
0: And it was just so funny because I'm going... Really, like
3: these are traits that you want to have.
0: Well, what class are they doing this in? I'm thinking of my classes where it was math, it was sciences, right?
3: Yeah.
0: Biology and now chemistry and earth science and all that. And here I'm like looking at this, going, in what class would this actually be in? And it was basically
3: being stoic, physical, and mental toughness. Self-sufficiency are signs of toxic masculinity. And I'm going to say this even as
4: toxic? Why is self-sufficiency toxic?
0: Well, I have no
3: idea. I was just going to say, like, even as a girl dad, I would hope that, and my daughter is very tough.
0: Yeah.
3: She is very stoic.
0: She'd be stoic.
3: And
0: yes.
3: The other thing, too, is she, you know, a little bit more self-sufficiency, Madeline, if you're listening, but... I want my kids to be that way.
2: Yeah, why wouldn't you?
3: Because we're not Canadian, I guess. I mean, why?
0: Gosh. I just think.
3: But I mean, what is wrong with that? That's not evil. That's not bad.
0: I just
2: the quality to have and the thing not to have to
3: well,
2: depend on
3: world.
2: Somebody
3: yeah.
2: else.
0: So like, this is.
3: I want to be able to raise my kids that way. But yeah, they're at that age right now. I know that for you, 2 years have aged.
0: Sure.
3: You know, upwards. But yeah, 9 and 5, I'm not going to be like, well, let's. Suck it up and, you know, go do the wash for mom and dad.
0: I mean...
3: And take care of stuff like that. I mean, it's... why is the grill not started yet? What's going on here?
0: Right.
3: No,
0: I mean, on this list of the number of things I see, aggression is on the list, which I get. don't be aggressive to kids around you or whatever.
3: That's fair.
0: Okay, but being stoic, physical and mental toughness, that's a good quality. Emotional insensitivity, what is that? So if you don't break down because others are around you, you're what? This is being toxic.
3: That's just too many.
0: You're keeping your emotions in check and together.
3: Could be that.
0: Oh, self-sufficiency. My goodness. Like, that's what you teach your kids to try to be. We're all going to be there for each other. Well, you know, and this brought me to, well, here it is in the classroom. So in our classrooms in Buffalo and in New York City specifically, one of the New York City regents, right? These are the high level, all the academia that do all the policy making, right? They were quoted. One of them was quoted as saying, insinuating that asking any of our students in high school to have basic competence in reading and math is like asking a fish to climb a tree. That was the analogy this person uses. And this is them spending $40,000 a year.
3: In the nation.
0: $40,000 a year per pupil. So I'm going, oh my gosh, even if the classroom teacher makes 80 grand, they're spending $800,000 for every class.
3: So you were a former teacher before you joined us. Imagine when you, what year did you start teaching?
0: Oh, it would have been 2002.
3: Okay, so we're going to go back to 2002. If we happened to cross paths and I would have said, you know what, Mr. Hayflick, by the year 2025, Missouri will be ahead of New York State in literacy and mathematics.
0: Yep.
3: You would say, Ron?
0: I would have said, you're nuts.
3: Yeah, exactly. What are you smoking? Because it's
0: illegal. That's what everyone in the Northeast loves about the Northeast. It's got great educators. It's highly, highly sought. Of all the things that we could at least hang our hat on, the schools
2: education
0: are much better
2: be
0: in
2: better,
0: New York.
2: Yeah. Florida. So there was a video of a teacher, and he was being incredibly sincere, and he was like tearing up and upset with the fact that he was graduating kids from high school that could not read or write. And he was forced by the administration to let them graduate because you can't hold the kid back. Could not read or write. And he was just like, I tried. They just wouldn't because they weren't held accountable. They didn't have to do it. There's just no you.
3: But yet then they're going to wonder, well, they can't get a job. They can't do this.
2: Yeah. Yep.
3: Well, I don't know. Maybe for all your trading card Democrat politicians in the state you vote for, all these teachers unions that you embolden.
0: Yeah.
3: Just maybe take a step back, look in the mirror and say, my choice led to this. Instead of blaming everyone else but yourself.
0: No doubt. Just disgusting. It's so discouraging. And you wonder why we bash these liberal, Democrat-run states and cities. It's for this reason. Everything's more expensive, and everything gets worse under their leadership, almost to the person, to the city and state. I do want to pitch a couple things, if I could, Ron, just to take this from you.
3: Sorry,
0: so we have a couple of reps, Anthony Zeffler and Jack Haxton. Plenty of time to maximize income, minimize taxes. Both would be great, great things to choose to do. More income, fewer tax dollars spent. 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It's online. It's an online webinar of about 30 to 35 minutes on Social Security optimization and tax efficiency in retirement. 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And I would highly recommend you do these things, folks, especially if you've gotten to about age 55. You're thinking about leaving full-time work. You're thinking, what do I do next? How do I put this retirement income puzzle together? I always joke around. I mean, people always make this even more complicated, I think, than it really is.
3: We're going to make it simple.
0: We're
3: going to make it right to the point in cash flow.
0: That's what it's all about.
3: In the most tax-efficient way, the most fortify that income stream. But again, how do we do it with the investments, with the correct amount of risk to the client? And as you said, not where other firms or other advisors, we're going to invest your money how I invest. No, we're going to invest what is right, period.
0: no doubt, and it is about cash flow. It's pay the bills while you work, pay the bills in retirement, and do the least amount of your capital. That's really what we focus on, folks. It's
5: and it's also not giving up what you want to do. That's the biggest thing I say to clients too, or even new ones.
0: Yeah.
5: Know what the dreams are. I want to know what you want to possibly do, what you're definitely going to do. Not just, you know, make sure there's money in the wallet or the bank account for the bills in terms of food, but what are your dreams? What are your
0: doubt.
5: Now that you got to the finish line?
0: Yeah, and I hear you talk about that all the time, and I actually steal that because it is about what do you want to do. This isn't about us when you come through our doors, folks. If you need us throughout the week, if you'd like to give us a shot at, you know, explaining a few things, showing you how we do it, what our financial advisory process is, 833-FIN-GUYS. We're coming up on another break, folks. Don't go away. We've got lots more to talk about. We're live here at the 9th Annual Buffalo Cigar Festival at the Wings Meeting Place in Orchard Park, California Road, literally within sight of the new Highmark Stadium. And again, the house that Terry built and the house that Josh Allen is giving
5: and
0: us.
5: And also the house that our tax dollars built, too.
0: Yes, 38.7%.
5: We can go through the breakdown on that.
0: We'll go through that next. Thanks for joining us, folks. We've got another half hour with you, so don't go away. You've got Mike Hayflick, Ron Reinstein, and Ann Horan here live at the Wings Meeting Place. Don't go away. We'll be right back.
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7: Newsroom. I'm Anthony Panazowicz. Investigators are working to figure out if a deadly shooting on Garson Avenue last night in Rochester was connected to another shooting on East Main Street. Police say a 34-year-old man was shot in the 1300 block of East Main around 10 o'clock. He's expected to survive. Another shooting happened just 10 minutes afterwards, killing a 40-year-old man on Garson Avenue. A Genesee County man is being accused of trying to kill his own 6-month-old child. Sheriff's deputies say 31-year-old Colton Arlington Mark Martin tried to suffocate his child. Police initially learned of the attempted murder after being called for a man jumping out of a moving car in the town of Alabama. And the family of slain Marcy prison inmate Robert Brooks have reached a settlement with the state. The figure is expected to be at least $10 million, resolving both a federal civil rights lawsuit and a case filed in the state court of claims. Your 13-way Mother Authority forecast today, 67 for your high, partly cloudy. I'm Anthony Panazowicz. 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
0: All righty, welcome back. This is a good time here. This Wings Meeting Place, California Road in Orchard Park. We're live here for the 9th annual Buffalo Cigar Festival. And honestly, I think there is a great feeling in the air, guys, because of a Buffalo Bills team in a new stadium now being 2-0. We've now experienced a victory at home, the very first game at the new Highmark Stadium. Josh Allen being Josh Allen, 3 passing touchdowns, 2 rushing touchdowns, 9 now touchdowns on the season. Isn't it great that he got the very first touchdown in that stadium?
25: Yes.
0: I mean, I don't know if they could really write it and make it happen this way, but it worked out beautifully.
3: Because when he got tackled the play before, you could see that he was disappointed.
0: Yeah.
3: And I think for all the above, but yeah, I'm, you know what, either way, it's something that we get to see.
0: Yeah.
3: And just like how it was with when the stadium closed, when it opened in, you know, Orchard Park with Rich Stadium in 72, I wasn't born, so I didn't see anything.
0: Do you think when he gets kind of back up after that one where he doesn't get in, he just goes kind of in a semi huddle and goes, you boys know what to do. Come on. Who's not thinking push is coming?
3: That'd be a pretty strong flex, but I could see that, though, too.
0: you boys know what to do. Yeah, let's do this.
3: Let's just get this done.
0: Great time. And I think it's now the Los Angeles Chargers a week from Sunday.
3: No longer San Diego.
0: I know. I can't. I just always think of them as San Diego Chargers. Yeah,
3: we're talking about the baseball field. It's still Pilot Field to me.
0: Absolutely. Yeah. No doubt. Yeah, Stefan Mihailu earlier. Thanks to Stefan for joining us. He brought up the idea of, being at the stadium. And it was a really good event. Criticized a little bit about the food. I don't know. In a big
3: you're not going to get
0: like
3: a five-star meal, Stefan, at any sporting event.
0: Like, no. You know,
3: maybe
0: what?
3: Even in the suites at KeyBank. I mean, right. They're not bad, but it's not blowing my socks off
5: although the cookies are really good
2: the
5: there.
2: And it still will be overpriced, no matter what.
0: Exactly.
2: We were just at the U.S. Open. It's $25 for like a regular, just like a one of those the lemon balls and whatever those things were.
0: Oh, yeah,
2: I couldn't believe it. And there were kids who were walking. They had stacks of them, probably as tall as they were. I was like, that's $500 worth of drinks right there. I was like, these kids walking around, you know, keeping the souvenir cups. Oh, my gosh. I had one. It was like, I'm not paying $25 for a drink. It was insane.
0: Well, to that point, I mean, now that it is a new stadium and the Bills are really, really good, things are expensive. I mean, tickets are very expensive. It makes you wonder how kind of the ground floor of the Bills Mafia and all the.
5: But
0: you know,
5: I think, what are they giving up so they still have those seats?
0: Right. Right.
5: I mean, and it's not a knock or anything, but it's, as you said, Mike, it's just the rising prices, a rising property taxes, a rising utility costs.
0: Mm-hmm.
5: And then I get it where this is the NFL model. You have to have the private seat license now to secure your tickets.
0: Yep.
5: And then you have to buy your tickets, and then you have parking and all the above. That's where, you know, again, how many dollars are left then?
0: Seriously.
5: To save.
0: Right.
5: For the future, how many dollars are left that, you know what, we have a new roof that's coming due.
0: Yep.
5: But I got to, you know, get my tickets again. And the other thing, too, remember, New York State, how many games do they allow you to sell now before it's taxable? I remember that there's a law change to that, and I don't remember the exact amount.
0: Yeah.
5: Go ahead. I didn't mean to interrupt.
0: No. I feel like everyone's going to go as deeply as they want in support of the Bills. You know, some people are going to go full steam ahead, full throttle, seats, the licenses, the jerseys, the food, everything else, and do all the tailgating. And then others are going to go, you know what, I like to be part of this. I like the way it brings people together. I can get together with my family. It's certainly way better than it was when they were making playoffs. I mean, it just brought such a gloom to the whole area. So I think it's pretty cool. I don't criticize people for saying, you know what, I'm like an arm's length away, but I appreciate it. I like it. It brings my family together. It's bringing good times to Western New York and really the nation, wherever those Bills fans are.
2: I was going to say they are trying to temper it just a little bit, though. You know, did you see all the rules, the new rules that you are about tailgating in the Bills parking lot?
5: So what? Let's get a list of it, Ann.
2: Out of memory, they said no open grills anymore. You cannot have a charcoal grill. This is in a Bills lot. So, like, in the new stadium, they have, like, all the new parking lots over there, the Bills lot. You cannot have any catered food. Mm. You can't you can only have a cocktail and no glass. Obviously, that makes sense. No problem with that. You can only have a drink in your designated parking spot. You may not leak over into other places and have a drink. It's like COVID. You can have drinks.
5: So if I walk down to you guys, if you're three rows over, I cannot. I would have to conceal my beverage.
2: Yes, that's what's in
5: the rules
2: now.
0: No,
2: no open flames. So you remember in the wintertime when it's so cold, everybody has like the cans?
0: Oh, yeah.
2: No open grills. So now the parking lots that are in the people's yards are so coveted because those rules don't apply. So it's like where we go, it's like we have a permanent fire thing. We have a permanent bar. We have a permanent, and the whole parking lot comes to us. So it's
0: you've been there. Oh, yeah, I've been there.
2: So it's, and he built a bigger bar this time, actually.
0: Wow.
2: We were just there on Thursday. But yeah, anyway, there's a lot of rules. And I mean, you know, I guess it's like the teacher in the beginning saying, you know, we got to be strict the first couple of days of school and then let it go. But I mean,
5: I wonder if they stick to it.
2: A little
5: I mean, that's
2: not being able to tailgate with
5: because
2: your friends.
5: That's
2: Come
5: the thing
2: on.
5: Is, especially with the food element. Why I just can't see that. Although I feel like I saw something online where people, like reporters, came from out of town and the family that makes the pizzas and like the garbage cans or something it's something unique. They were doing that. I mean, you got to get it hot enough to cook it.
0: Right.
5: So I wonder.
2: But that happened this week.
5: Yes, but to that point though, I don't know. Was that
3: in a Bill's lot? Was that in a private lot?
2: If it's a Bill's lot, they're policing it pretty good. And it's like, and that's why the, you know, all these new people that the people we were talking to, they're like, man, our lot is so coveted because it's, you know, it's regular.
3: So do they jack up the price as they rightly should?
2: Well, I mean, where we go is pretty standard. And so it's like the same people every year. Yeah. So they didn't, it's honestly the same price. But all the rest of the parking lots, it's like $50 if you're close. If you're on 20A or Abbott, you're like, it's $50.
3: But that's, how much was it at KeyBank last year? Because I remember my wife brought it up in March where they did. This is when it looked like we inevitably were going to make the playoffs, and we parked at the Buffalo News. I think it went up to $50 there.
2: Mm-hmm. Yeah.
3: Which, you know what, I get, because for all the years it was 25.
1: Yes.
3: The lot was half full at best.
1: I know.
3: Unless Toronto's in town. Yeah, you got, it's a business. You're going to make money. You have to make money.
1: No doubt. No doubt.
2: And so real quick before, because I know we're more of a political show rather than the sports show, but we tend to talk a lot about it.
1: Can't help it.
3: It's about our dollars and cents.
2: We're in the proximity of the bill, so I feel like we have to keep talking about it. But I know we have to go to a break here in a second, but I just saw something come across. Governor Newsom, Gavin Newsom in California, just enacted a new law prohibiting other state militaries from entering California unless they have explicit permission from the governor to come in.
1: Come on.
3: So the National Guard has to ask them.
2: Yeah.
1: Oh, my goodness. A passport to California.
2: They're full of all the, oh my the God. Homelessness.
1: But you don't need a voter ID.
2: Yeah, you don't need a voter ID, but you have got to get permission from Governor Newsom.
1: I'm telling you.
2: To be able to get into their state.
1: You can't make it up.
3: Patrick Bateman Jr., just relax.
1: Honestly.
3: Please.
1: You just can't make it up.
3: With your hair gel.
2: He has gone full Don Quixote.
1: We're going to take one more quick break, folks.
4: Like
1: we're here. We're here till 3 p.m. The Buffalo Cigar Festival goes till 8. So come on down. Great food, great music, and multitudes of cigars. You've got Mike Hayflick, Ron Reinstein, and Horan. Don't go away, folks. We have one more segment with you. We'll be right back.
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1: I was totally not ready. 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
5: on October 21st at 6:15 in the TFG Learning Annex.
1: There you go.
5: With Anthony Zeffler and Jack Haxton.
1: 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Ron, so it's been a little while. It's been about 9 months since we saw a federal funds rate change.
5: Mm-hmm.
1: They actually raised the rate. So Donald Trump really was shooting for, wished for lower.
5: Yeah.
1: And just, you know, high level here, because, you know, the way I'll try and describe some of these things to clients, and I think, you know, I got to stay in my lane here. I won't be a John Thurr chartered financial analyst type of person to talk about this. However, on a high level, what's the problem with this? Or if anything, what's the benefit of doing what they've done?
5: To me, it's going to make the number one point people are going to go to is, well, now you're going to make mortgages more expensive again. And then one thing I've also have shared is that rates even now aren't that bad considering where they were. I'm a 1980 year of birth.
1: Oh, yeah.
5: I mean, they were very high then.
1: Yep.
5: Are we going to get 3.25? Well, maybe not anytime soon, but that's also what's led to the inflation in the real estate market.
1: Right.
5: And that's really what it boils down to is you keep money cheap. It's going to go somewhere. It's going to go into the stock market. Mm-hmm. It's going to go into the bond market. It'll go into commodities, collectibles, real estate, you name it.
1: Right.
5: Making it a little bit less accessible will hopefully help with what's going on. But, I mean, again, if you really kind of think about the Fed and their 2% target, it's just not realistic.
1: And they talk about that all the time. Like, we're going to get there. We're going to get there. Mm-hmm. And it does seem unrealistic, especially given this president who, unfortunately, is not spending less money. We're still not balancing a budget. Like, back in 2000, Bill Clinton in office, Newt Gingrich leading Congress to a balanced budget. We're so far from a balanced budget right now.
5: But
1: it's
5: our
1: sort of
5: debt,
1: pathetic.
5: I mean, our debt is just so out of control. And then now with the rate increase, that's going to make the debt in terms of the operational expense higher to the taxpayer. And one of the things that I've thought about is just history, but then I'm even thinking about it in the context of my own family and saying to, you know, I had the luxury of knowing my great grandparents, but if I could go a step back further to my great great grandparents, and if they were around when I was born, say, hey, by the way, get ready, September of 2026, the national deficit for the country is going to be $40 trillion. I'm sure we would all get quizzical looks.
1: No doubt.
5: And
1: oh my gosh.
5: Followed up with the question, what's a trillion?
1: I think they'd have said there won't be a country if that happens.
5: Oh, I know.
1: We
5: keep forging ahead. We keep printing.
1: Right.
5: And then if we're going to have we cut this out of the budget, we cut this. But it's, you know, again, like you could cut billions, and I know billions could lead to trillions, could, but they don't.
1: Yeah.
5: But that's akin, if I owed you $100, yeah, I got you the next time I see you, Mike, and I give you $5, you're going to be, where's the other 95?
1: Exactly.
5: I'll get there.
1: Yeah, I'll get there.
5: But I owe you 95 now. Here's the $5.
1: Right. We do know math in our position.
5: So we do.
1: And then we know a lot of you listeners know math. Let me just go through some of the negatives. So credit cards.
5: APR is going up.
1: Oh, if you're carrying credit card debt, it's probably one of the worst things you can do. And I know I'm not trying to say it's easy to get out of that trap, but boy, if you're carrying credit cards, wait for rates to go way above 20. HELOCs, right? Home equity lines of credit. Often they're basically connected to the prime rate.
5: Mm-hmm.
1: Once the Fed hikes that funds rate, expect prime rates to follow like dominoes, and then expect those HELOC rates to go up.
5: Car loans, they're going to go up.
1: Car loans. I mean,
5: the cars aren't cheap anymore.
1: They'll likely go into the 7 and then up to maybe even 11% on used cars. These make it difficult, more difficult to buy things on credit. The other thing, I guess, that could happen is, and you alluded to this, is mortgages. It's already a pretty tight market in the real estate area. I mean, There aren't many homes for sale, and the prices are extraordinary.
5: Starter homes in Cheektowaga or Depew, they're selling for $340,000, if not more.
1: What am I missing? It's almost like you do a double take and go, wait, that can't be the sale price.
5: I know, but it is. Yeah, it is. I mean, when you see it, and this, even where we live, I mean, we're very blessed to be in our location, but some of the prices on houses, you just like, where, who's affording this?
1: Yep. And then I would say this, this is often a slower pace of change, but savings accounts and yields on higher yield savings accounts, maybe CDs, those tend to go up.
5: They'll go up a little bit, but and CDs have hung in there. They've been around 4% for the average for the year. For you and I, when we clients, we should proceed with that on our brokerage platform, which has been a surprise.
1: No doubt. And so if you've done good financial things to really get yourself well situated, you've decided to be somewhat conservative minded, that's this higher rate is actually...
5: It does help. Yeah. But then the butt part of that is, what's inflation doing on the day-to-day necessities?
1: Right.
5: That goes back to the bucket strategy that we talk about with our clients. How much is conservative for the day-to-day cash flow needs or a need that's coming up in the next year or two? But how much do you have in that balance bucket where it's 65-35? How much is in growth where it's longer term to keep the money regenerating that you're taking out? But if someone wants to be 100% conservative, that would be my air to caution to anyone. How are you going to make sure that that money doesn't get just gobbled up by inflation?
1: And it will. It will with these higher prices. So Donald Trump, figure this thing in Iran out. Get that Strait of Hormuz, you know, flowing with actual tankers and not just
5: that
1: water.
5: You're reading every day. It's like one's blowing up.
1: Like, we got to get this figured out. And, you know, Kevin Warsh, I really do wonder.
5: I give him credit. I give him credit for doing it because that point, I didn't mean to interrupt. I cannot imagine. Because when he said, he's like, you know, they did what they had to do. I don't think it went that smoothly in the Oval Office when he found out they were going up.
1: No.
5: There was a lot of choice words.
1: Well, this reminds me a little bit of Trump getting certain justices on the Supreme Court and them not completely falling in line with him.
5: Yeah.
1: And I feel like this might be another case. I don't know if he ever really believed Kevin Warsh would just simply fall in line. But he's going the other way. I mean, he's not even leaving the rate alone. He's got it basically in that range of 3.75 to 4, which I'm sure is not making Donald Trump too happy because it will not stimulate more growth. It'll actually hamper more growth. But I guess time will tell, right? Time will tell. I did want to just before we have to break, you know, for the day, I guess, talk a little bit about this Lindsey Clancy case. Horrific murders of 5 3-year-olds and then five and 3-year-olds and an 8-month-old baby. Yeah. I mean, it's just unfathomable. And I can't believe there's even a debate about, like, her guilt.
4: Yeah.
1: Right? Like, I don't know how you...
4: There was a woman that also was kind of, I guess, maybe standing up in solidarity because she was upset that she didn't get let free, that she killed her own child.
5: Yeah, I saw that, too.
4: Like, she went in and said, oh, well, then if she's not going to get let free, then I'm going to kill my kid. And she did.
1: Oh, my goodness.
4: It's like, it's like these crazy people that are saying that, listen, if you're pregnant, you shouldn't take Tylenol. And then they go and take Tylenol on social media. Like, what is wrong with people?
1: Just to go against.
4: And she's in this. Right. You be careful what this precedent is going to send. You're going to have women that are going to say, listen, I'm postpartum, however it is. I don't have to go to work. And you cannot do anything about it. This precedent, if she does get off for, you know, killing her children because, you know, she has, listen, I don't know. I never had it. I'm sure it happens. And I know that it's a diagnosed disease and I feel terrible for people that have it. But to make it to the point where you're going to kill a child, you're going to do something that's egregious.
1: Yes.
4: It's
1: to me.
5: But what about if it was a guy? And there have been cases like this.
1: It's over really quick.
5: Yeah. No one's saying, hey, his testosterone was low. So, you know, it's cool.
1: None of us are doctors.
5: Let's get him the help.
1: None of us are psychologists, psychiatrists. But when you talk about postpartum depression versus postpartum psychosis, depression makes a woman or a man even I don't know. I never had that. But if you're depressed, you might not want to leave your house. You might kind of let yourself go a little, like physically, mentally. You're just out of it. And you might really need help. But when you have a psychosis means you've lost your mind and you can't think. Well, how does she operate for many, many hours before even doing this in a normal fashion?
6: I don't know.
1: And then have the ability to go ahead and actually carry out 3 murders of her children. I mean, this is
6: and
1: this
6: her
1: is
6: husband.
1: Sick.
6: Like, I mean, they were, they had nannies, they had her parents helping, they had babysitters, yeah. and she was a nurse and for babies too.
1: She should be put away. I don't care if it's in a hospital
2: yeah,
1: or
2: she
1: a
2: needs
1: prison.
2: To be, yeah.
1: She's in a wheelchair.
6: She doesn't need to be seeing the light of day.
1: Yeah, she should never. Not. It should not even be.
2: And no one should
1: about.
2: Feel sorry for her, by the way. I don't
6: well,
2: even
6: I know, but
2: kill
6: that's
2: your
6: the
2: child.
6: Thing.
2: I don't
6: remember
2: how...
6: this? Remember that woman, Susan Smith, years ago?
1: Yep.
6: Where she drove her car into the lake with her kids?
2: Oh, yes.
6: Mm-hmm. Where was no one? No one was like, boy, no. We got to get her the help.
1: No.
6: It's like they wanted to see her get an electric chair. Yeah.
1: This stuff
6: there was no thought about it.
1: Stuff, right? When you think you've heard it all, here it comes again.
6: That's it. It's like the next day says, hold my beer.
2: Yeah.
1: Exactly.
6: Sadly.
1: I know we're coming up on the break of our show. Folks, we're at the Wings Meeting Place, the 9th Buffalo Cigar Festival. There's still great music playing. Hair Nation later. Lots of food. Lots of cigars. Open till 8 p.m. We are closing up our show, but come on down. This is a great time. You can see the stadium from here. I'd also like to tell you, you know, we are a one-stop financial shop. 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We do what's right for you. Stop settling for anything less than what you deserve, folks. 833-FIN-GUYS if you need us. We really loved being here. Mike Hayflick, Ron Reinstein, Ann Horan, thanks for joining us. Have a great week.
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9: With Denmark, we'll give the U.S. permanent control over military security in Greenland. Here's Fox's Alex Hogan.
10: President Trump has made a lot of headlines on comments over buying Greenland. This deal is not ownership. This would give the U.S. expanded strategic and military rights. And Secretary of State Marco Rubio responded to the announcement saying, quote, Greenland will forever be part of the strategic defense area of North America and exclude any adversary from it in the surrounding area. This deal permanently and completely addresses our national security. Security concerns in Greenland. One State Department official explaining the agreement would give Washington the permanent access basing and overflight rights in Greenland. It would also ban any non-NATO base in Greenland. It also would bar adversaries from making investments in Greenland that could threaten the United States.
9: The deal reportedly guarantees that China and Russia cannot have a base in Greenland or send troops there. What the deal does not do is satisfy President Trump's earlier demand for Greenland to be part of the U.S. With border security and the threat of terrorism key worries for the U.S., FBI Director Kash Patel tells Fox's Saturday in America that we're making progress.
11: We're able to stop these terrorist attacks. We've stopped 1,100, Kaylee, 1,100 terrorist attacks since the Trump administration came into power. That's a 22% increase from the prior 18 months. That happened because we broke the institutionalized mold.
9: Patel caused controversy at a Senate hearing this week, saying the FBI no longer considers bestiality to be an automatic barrier to becoming an FBI agent. President Trump heads to New York next week for the UN General Assembly. He's scheduled to take the podium on Tuesday. 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
13: From the UAM 1180 newsroom, I'm Anthony Panasiewicz. Investigators are working to figure out if a deadly shooting on Garson Avenue last night in Rochester was connected to another shooting on East Main Street. Police say a 34-year-old man was shot in the 1300 block of East Main Street around 10 o'clock. He's expected to survive, but another shooting happened just 10 minutes afterwards, killing a 40-year-old man on Garson Avenue. A teen missing since April of last year in Rochester is back home. Police say Angel Phillips was reported missing from her foster home on McNaughton Street in Rochester. Phillips was found by U.S. Marshals in the Hornell area after help from Rochester PD. And police are identifying the man killed in a Wednesday night ATV crash in the town of Parma. Monroe County Sheriff's Office says that 33-year-old Robert Bonfiglio of Parma was killed when the ATV he was riding crashed in a wooded area on private property. No signs of foul play were observed. Your 13 WM Weather Authority forecast today, partly cloudy, 67 for your high. I'm Anthony Panasiewicz, News Radio WM 1180. 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
24: 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That is 979-596-6639. 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Of course, Rob Wolf, managing director at Apollon Wealth Management, 35 years doing this type of planning. You don't look a day over 25, Rob. I don't know you know, what Thank exfoliation, you, you know, procedures you're doing, but I need to get on that process. But, you know, Rob, number one is thanks for taking time on a Saturday. You know, sure. One thing that we're here to do on the Real Money Pros is provide education, and we want to lean on our network of professionals that are experts and well-versed on this. So the fact that you got the experience, your depth of knowledge with these is just, it's great. So for my selfish, you know, reasons, I'm excited to have you here because I got questions, and I'm sure listeners have questions, but you know, the lead into the show, there's one thing that sticks out to me. It's like, hey, we want to make confusing topics simple. And if there's one thing that, you know, I've said this before, that our industry does a really good job of making things sound extremely complicated. So then you, as the potential client, you think, wow, I don't know these things. I never will, because the person presenting this makes it seem like they're the secret decoder pin to get me to actually have an understanding or actually get access to these types of things. And we'll be the first one to say, no, like that's not the case. And that's what we want to do. We want to take out the fear mongering. We want to take out the jargon, if you will, and give you the real cold hard facts behind why something may be a good idea, why something may not be a bad idea, and just the real details behind it. So the topic that I am transitioning to is private market investing, because I would say maybe over the past 10, 15 years or so, at least in our industry, there's been a huge momentum into being able to get access to these private markets. And generally speaking, private markets, alternative investments, if you will, they've been carved out for a certain type of investor, right? Meaning you have to have a certain level of net worth, a certain amount of investable assets, which Rob will certainly get into. But now this landscape is really opening to your, you know, just more investors, like meaning they don't have to fit that exact mold and they can get access to these types of investments, right? So let's kind of get into it. And Rob, you can start this however you want, but maybe for the listeners understanding, you know, because I think most people would think about investing, they think about the S&P 500, maybe an ETF or a index mutual fund or a stock like Apple or Nvidia or maybe a Micron. That's not what we're talking about. So maybe you can talk about the differences there and then get into like, where do private investments actually like fit in for an investor, right? Because it's not going to be everything. You're not going to take 100% of your money and put it into a private investment. A lot of people hear private investments and go run from the hills of, you know, what happened with REITs back in the great financial crisis, right? But floor is yours, Rob. Give us your take on private investments. What are they? Where do they fit in? And and do you spend a lot of time looking at these private investments?
1: I spend a ton of time looking at private investments, but let's start with what are they, how they fit in. So I believe that I completely agree with you. Our industry does a terrible job of educating clients. And I think that for those of us who do come up with great educational content and modules, clients really appreciate that and gravitate to those of us that do that. So I'll give you just a little snippet of my educational component. I call it the portfolio optimization tools. So we as advisors have literally thousands of different strategies that we can use either individually or in tandem to build customized portfolios for clients. And if we were being objective, which I'm about to be very objective, we were to categorize each of those thousands of investments into different subsets, there are really six different categories, of which private markets will be the last one. But just to kind of bring it full circle and talk about the other ones high level first. So every strategy that we have access to can fit into one of these six categories. First would be just reallocating across asset classes. And that's where most advisors start and stop. They'll say, hey, you're about to retire. Maybe you should go from an 80-20, 80% stocks, 20% fixed income to a 60-40 model, 60% stocks, 40% fixed income. And that's like that's the beginning, middle, and end of the story. And it's important, but if you just stop there, you're missing out. The second would be concentrated position solutions. Now, I believe you have one of the associates from my team joining you in a couple month or 2 months to talk about the 9 or 10 concentrated position solutions that are available and how to use them for the benefit of a client to reduce their risk to a concentrated low basis position. Defined outcome strategies. Those are strategies like structured notes or some other types of option overlay strategies where you're knowingly giving up some upside, but you're doing that so that you either have a floor or a buffer on the downside. Tax alpha strategies. These are strategies that, in addition to providing some type of return in alignment with what you're expecting, they also provide tax benefit like a tax loss harvesting strategy. You get the performance of the Standard & Poor's 500, but you do so in a way that not only is very tax efficient, but if done properly, should produce tax benefits for other parts of your portfolio. Fifth out of six, I'm almost to the privates. Fifth out of six would be ESG and SRI strategy. So environmental, social, governance, and socially responsible investing overlays, either positive screens or negative screens. Negative meaning, hey, I want to have a faith-based portfolio, or I don't want to own any tobacco, alcohol, firearms. I don't want to own any petroleum, anything, right? And what I found on that one, throughout my entire career, I probably had a handful of folks that really express an ESG or SRI importance in their planning prior to COVID. Once COVID hit, all bets were off. Within 1 year, I had five. And then the second year I had, like, it was just astronomical. All right. But private investments. So private investments, what are private investments? A lot of times people think they're just so different than public investments, but they're really not. So private equity is a lot like public equity from the perspective of you're buying ownership of a company. I'm going to put you on the spot, Jeremiah, and ask you a question. If we were to, I would ask the audience, but they can't answer me. If we were to look at all of the companies in the United States,

0: You're correct. Roughly six out of every seven companies are private that are in 250 million or higher. So that's doing the math. That's roughly 86%. So roughly 86% of companies with 250 million of revenue or higher are private. So if you're not incorporating private equity, private stock ownership in your portfolio, you're basically saying, hey, I really only want to fish in the pool of one seventh of the potential opportunities to invest in. That's kind of a fun fact. So that's private equity versus public equity, private credit versus public credit. Private credit is just a company that's loaning money directly to other companies. So it's interesting. If you look at the, I'm going to put on my financial planner geek hat for a second. And if I was in front of a classroom, I'd draw this up on a board. I would draw a graph. And basically, I would, it's kind of hard to do on the radio, but,
1: Theater of the mind, Rob. You got it.
0: yeah. So basically, we would be looking at a graph where the x-axis, the across the bottom would be risk. And the further to the right, the riskier, the further to the left, the less risky. And then up and down, the y-axis would be return. So the higher, the better. So if we were to plot the dots, and actually I have a graph that I can show, and I'll bring it up for those who are tuning in a different way. Let me see, where is that? Here we go. Almost there. So it's coming up right now, but oh, it's not turned on. That's all right. I'll just explain. So basically, if you look at the long-term risk return profile of public equity versus private equity, over the long haul, private equity has actually generated significantly higher returns with less risk. Private credit compared to public credit, higher returns with less risk. So that's a good starting place as to why you might want to consider it. What's also interesting is that most individual investors don't have any private market exposure at all. Now, if you look at really big, sophisticated portfolios like endowments, pensions, family offices, endowments on average have almost 60% of their overall portfolio invested in private market securities. Pensions about a third, and family offices about 35%. The average individual under 3%. Under 3%.
1: 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Let's talk about how they actually fit in for an investor. We'll be right back.
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6: 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Or if you want to change the subject, you want to talk about estate planning, taxes, retirement planning, whatever you have top of mind, send it our way. 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Okay, Rob, I'm going to put it back to you. Okay, so we talked about private investments. The private market, really those nuances, those differences at a high level. Let's kind of dive into we know what they are. Now, what's the protocol or process of actually including them as an investment? Like you as an investor actually taking your dollars that may be in the form of cash or a different investment, routing them up to getting exposure to private credit, private equity, and also some trade-offs, if you will, because the characteristics are inherently, not too dissimilar, but there's going to be some characteristics from a functionality standpoint that would be different than, say, if you owned a mutual fund, an ETF, or another publicly traded stock like an Apple or an Nvidia.
7: Sure. Well, investing is a lot like driving a car. And I like to use this analogy all the time. It's important when you're driving a car to know what's in your rearview mirror, what's already happened. And what's in the rearview mirror is public equities, public stocks have done extremely well over the last 3-4 years. They've significantly outperformed their longer term averages. So long, long term, the stock market has generated returns in the high single digits, low double digits, 9%, 10%, 11% range. And over the last 3 or 4 years, it's been much higher than that. So it's important to know what's in the rear view, but it's more important, I think, to know what's in the windshield in front of you. What are the twists and turns and potholes and what are the weather conditions coming at you? And from that perspective, this is going to be a little geeky, but what are the capital market assumptions? What do we expect to be happening in front of us and both the public and the private market side? On the public market side, there are a lot of really very reputable firms out there that make their living in the public market space. Take Vanguard as an example. Vanguard publishes their projected capital market assumptions for public markets and private. Last year, their expectations for public markets were lower than private markets. This year, they just updated their numbers again last month. Again, their public market expectations are lower than private markets, and they're one of the largest public market firms on the planet. So it's kind of mind-blowing, right? So I believe that it makes sense for my clients, if they have large equity positions that have done really well, you never lose money by taking some gains off the table. So if you can do it in a non-taxable account and there's no tax friction to do it. So that's kind of like step one. Where do you get the dollars from? But then how do you think about putting dollars into, whether it's private equity, private credit, private real estate, private infrastructure? It really comes down to what is the purpose for that dollar? I guess one thing that I do want to touch on is, it used to be very difficult and very complicated, and the access to private markets was very, very challenging. Even if you could get access to them, to the funds, you probably had to be what's called a qualified purchaser. That just means you have liquid assets of at least $5 million and up. And most of my clients check that box, but most individuals don't check that box. So access. But even if you qualified as a qualified purchaser, it was difficult because they were the fund wrappers, if you will, the structures were known as capital commitment and drawdown funds. So Jeremiah, you'd say, hey, I'm going to give you $1 million to put into this fund. Well, just because you want to give them $1 million today, they wouldn't take your $1 million. They would then tell you when they wanted the dollars. They would call your dollars. Usually you get a week or two notice and, you know, they call 12.7% of the portfolio. So in this example, you'd have to ship $127,000. So it would take a period of 3 or 4 years before all of your money was actually even put to work. And then from there, once the private equity firm sold one of those businesses, that's when you would get distribution. So it was very difficult. It was clunky, even if you could get into it. Today, I would say starting maybe 10 years or so ago, maybe 15 now, a few companies were really at the forefront of creating these evergreen types of structures whereby if Jeremiah, you said, hey, I want to put $100,000 into something. Once the paperwork's filled out and they take your $100,000, it all gets invested right away. So it's because of these evergreen structures and also interval funds, which are a special type of mutual fund, that individual investors have had the opportunity to even tap into this private markets space at a much, much higher clip.
6: Let's talk about liquidity on these, because I think that's a big thing that I always have top of mind when looking at these alternative investments and looking at, okay, is there a good alignment between desired outcome or purpose of the dollars of the client that we're working with? And then obviously it making sense to get into private credit, private equity, understanding that, hey, we need to know the timeline of this, of the dollars, and we know, because, and that's really going to come down to the purpose, right? Because if there's one thing that, you know, I always say this in life, it's always a T-chart. There's pros and cons with everything. And, you know, another cliche is there's no solutions, just trade-offs, right? So in the private market space, there is a trade-off, and that does come down to, you know, I would say one of those things is liquidity, right? Like, meaning you invest it, let's say January 1, and then February 1st is around. You're like, hey, you know what? I want to pull my money out because I want to go buy a boat. That's not necessarily in the cards there.
7: That is not. Well, for capital commitment and drawdown funds, I tell, depending on the underlying fund, I'll tell clients, do not expect to get a single penny back for 5 years, and in many instances, closer to 10. On the evergreen funds, I think our industry has done a terrible job of providing client education on, they call them semi-liquid funds. So when you saw all the news over the last year about private credit funds not allowing money, investors to get their money out, well, investors should have already known that because their advisor should have educated them on it on the front end before they put money in. So most of these types of evergreen funds, let's just use the most common, they have quarterly liquidity. And the most common cadence is a 5%, they will redeem 5% on a quarterly basis. But it's a 5% gate. And what does that mean? It doesn't mean each investor can only sell 5% of the position, but rather the fund itself is saying that they will redeem 5% of the entire fund on a quarterly basis. So quick geek math example here. Let's pretend the fund was worth $100 billion, 5% of $100 billion, $5 billion. So if that particular quarter, all of the investors who want to sell are $5 billion or less, everybody gets cash out 100%. But if the amount of folks that want to sell is higher, let's pretend it's 10 billion. Well, the amount that they will liquidate is 5, which is half of 10. So Jeremiah, if in that particular quarter you wanted to sell $100,000, you would have only gotten half of that or $50,000 out. So it's clients need to know that going in. And if you're one of my clients, you're definitely going to know that because I'll ask you quiz questions to make sure you understand. But the second thing is, you should, as an investor, expect to get a better return from something that doesn't have daily liquidity. Because otherwise, and we call that the lack of liquidity premium, because otherwise, why would you do it? If you have investment A, which is completely daily liquid and it has the same exact risk return profile as investment B, which only has quarterly liquidity, nobody should knowingly pick B. That would be a dumb choice, right? So you should expect to either get a better return or have less risk or higher income. There should be something that's special about the lack of daily liquid strategies.
6: Liquidity, it's important. We got to take a break. We'll be right back.
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10: From the WHAM 1180 newsroom, I'm Anthony Panasiewicz. Measles exposure incidents at the Rochester Airport and a Wayne County feed store are prompting health officials to urge everyone to get the MMR vaccine. Ontario County is treating three patients with measles who were unvaccinated as the outbreak continues to grow. An affordability crisis and poor economic outlook are the two biggest issues facing New York today. That's what Republican gubernatorial candidate Bruce Blakeman said on Friday, that during a stop in Greece. Blakeman says that if elected, he plans to cut utility costs in half by approving natural gas extraction to boost supply. And investigators are working to figure out if a deadly shooting on Garson Avenue last night in Rochester was connected to another shooting on East Main Street. Police say a 34-year-old man was shot in the 1300 block of East Main around 10 o'clock. He's expected to survive. Another shooting happened just 10 minutes afterwards, killing a 40-year-old man on Garson Avenue. Your 13 WHAM Weather Authority forecast today, 67 for your high and cloudy. I'm Anthony Panasiewicz, News Radio WHAM 1180. 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
6: Welcome back to The Real Money Pros. I'm Jeremiah Bates. He is Rob Wolf. We are The Real Money Pros. Well, Rob is a guest that we're fortunate to have join us on this Saturday. Of course, Rob, he is a managing director of Apollon Wealth Management. Apollon Wealth Management is the sponsor of our program. We are a sponsor-driven show. And, of course, Apollon Wealth Management, that's where the fiduciary advisors that you hear on this program reside. Now, we are live, which means the phone lines are open. So you can send us a question via a text message. You can call into the program. Obviously, we're talking about private markets, private investments. What are they? Why do they fit in a portfolio? You've probably seen them in the news. You've probably seen financial pundits talk about these. And we're really trying to provide education on these. They're kind of take away the mystery, if you will, and actually how to get access to these. So again, if you have a question, or if you want to change the topic to estate planning, you want to change the topic to tax efficiencies, retirement planning, investing, whatever the case is, call us, send us a text message, 979-59-MONEY. That is 979-596-6639. Rob, we actually got a quick question that came in. He said, hi, how is an individual supposed to find these private markets?
7: Sure. That's a great question. Most private market securities will not allow an individual to go to that firm and get the strategy directly. They'll have to go through an advisor. So I would start with, if you already have an advisor, ask your advisor if he or she has access to private market securities. And if not, maybe it's time to upgrade.
6: Indeed. Indeed. And that's the thing too. We talked about there are barriers of entry, which you could argue they're there for a reason, right? Because, sure. You know, one thing that you could say about the private markets, if you will, is that maybe not as volatile, at least from the visual standpoint, right? Because, you know, we all see what the S&P 500 is doing after what the Federal Reserve said, or, you know, now we have oil prices and changes expectations of inflation, which could change the pathway for the Federal Reserve, which is causing the bond market to react in a certain way, right? So those are going to be point in time, second after second repricing in the public markets that you see. Not necessarily the case on the private markets, but then you could also say maybe that's one of the features that is there, that you're not seeing that drastic movement of volatility, which could temper emotions that are involved in investing. And I'll be clear, a lot of times emotions are involved in investing, and that's where you want to do your best to remove those and have a strategy and stick to the strategy. And ultimately, the point being is that these, whether it's a private investment in the private markets is what we're talking about, or a public investment, understanding what the purpose of that investment is. Like, how is it going to serve you? How is it going to serve the overall plan? And a lot of times it is a good fit. Like, there's a lot of cool things, a lot of positive features in complementing these private investments to the public side. But yeah, there is, you know, another barrier where if you're an individual, you can't just go to a firm that offers these private investments or a private investment fund and say, hey, I want to invest money. They want to make sure, because it's having that advisor in between there, they can do their due diligence to make sure, well, is it a good idea? Do you meet the qualifications? Do you understand it? Because when you're educated and understand it, then it makes you more strategic and less emotionally involved. Because let's just say maybe someone didn't understand the entire nuance. You go in and think, hey, I'm expecting better returns in this private investment than the public market, so that's why I want to put my money in there. Okay, we got to talk about, you got to understand the nuances, how it functions, the lack of liquidity, like the tax ramifications, how they report taxes, what happens when the fund matures, like all of that. It's important to have that advisor there, in my opinion, to make sure that education's there. There's that clear understanding, and also the logistics of getting the dollars into the fund are done accurately. So again, bottom line is, Rob, to your point, you got to have a qualified advisor in between you as the investor to get you exposure into these private markets. Now, on this topic of private markets, understanding, like, I will say the landscape opens up as far as the opportunities of things that you can actually invest in. I mean, we talked about private real estate. We talked about private debt. We talked a little bit about private equity. I mean, Rob, in this space, obviously, it's got a lot of momentum and gained in popularity over the past 10 or 15 years. So with that, I would imagine that the categories of which that are now that are involved in private equity or private credit is probably pretty vast, right? Like maybe things that you think you couldn't invest in, well, maybe you actually can invest in. Can you speak to that?
7: Sure. I'm going to start with some of the considerations that your listeners should take into consideration when they do start talking to their professional about private markets. So be aware of the following factors. Think of them as private investment portfolio design elements, and I'll definitely land the plane answering your exact question. But first is, as you build your portfolio, make sure you're diversifying across firms. Don't put all your dollars with one firm, even if it's the best, biggest one. Diversify across firms, strategy types, and potentially even vintages, meaning what year the portfolio is from. You can diversify across structure. So we talked a little bit about capital commitment drawdown funds, which have basically, I think of it as no liquidity, versus evergreen funds, which have some semblance of liquidity that we just went into in the last segment. Tax efficiency. So this comes down to, there are certain types of private investments, or heck, any investments, that you should probably try to always own in a retirement account versus others that you should always try to own in a taxable or non-retirement account. liquidity we talked about. Diversifying geographically is important. But in terms of interest, very interesting types of things to invest in. So we think of building a portfolio in private markets a lot like a lot of individuals are similar to what they do in public markets, having a core and a satellite approach. Core, extremely well diversified. So in the public markets, maybe that's the S&P 500 or some variation thereof. Satellite, maybe it's emerging markets, maybe it's small cap growth. So in the private markets, we do something similar. We'll build a nice core portfolio from the really big reputable firms, extremely well diversified. And then we'll look for some targeted alpha opportunities. Alpha is just a fancy way of saying, how do we get extra expected return? So there are really three key areas that I personally gravitate towards for my client capital, heck, my own capital. One is investing in GP stakes. So GP stakes, general partner stakes. So that's actually investing in private market companies themselves. The second would be investing, this probably won't be a shock, artificial intelligence related companies. And then the third, and this is the most fun one, so that's why I saved it for last, investing into the entire professional sports ethos, professional sports. Most folks don't realize you can invest in professional sports. They're actually, I'm aware of three different ways you can do it. The last two of those three require you to have at least $100 million per check. So we probably won't spend a lot of time on that today. But there are private market companies that have created portfolios that if you invest into them, you get exposure to minority interests in the NFL, Major League Baseball, NBA, Major League Soccer, NHL, European soccer, et cetera.
6: Which is really interesting because I know this hit the headlines too, where, you know, I'm a huge football fan, college football fan, NFL fan, probably didn't hitch my trailer on the correct NFL franchise, the Detroit Lions, but, you know, hey, they'll get there eventually. But we've seen those headlines where you've had these legacy owners of these teams where they've relinquished some of that ownership to the headlines will say like a private investment firm, like aka private equity, in which we're talking about. Well, that's where, okay, you know, just as a casual sports fan or you're a diehard sports fan, it's like you see that, it's like, oh, okay, well, the ownership's getting shaken up a little bit. Maybe we see that trend around, you know, private equity or private firms buying various interests in various companies, but now they're entering the professional sports space. Okay, cool, you see that. But how that actually looks on the back end for you as an investor, it gives you an ability or an opportunity, if you will, to actually have your dollars in form of investment to have exposure to NFL, like these sports guys, whether it's MLB, NFL. Obviously, I'm sure there's nuances and specifics within these various funds, but again, it just kind of speaks to this whole private equity space that's available, where it doesn't have to be in the form of like a traditional like real estate, where they're going to go build a giant strip mall or something like that, like, which I think most people probably, that's the first place where their mind goes when they think of, you know, private markets, because I think that's historically what a lot of people have been involved in, at least in my experience. But that whole landscape has just opened up tremendously, and those opportunities will probably increase. Like you mentioned AI, public space, a lot of attention is going to be on, you know, these bigger companies that we deem as AI, like your NVIDIA's or the chip makers, right? Like your Intel's and your Dell's and all of that. And obviously there's companies that like Caterpillar's been crushing it this year because you have the infrastructure and power generation around this. But now there's a lot of other companies that are not publicly traded, that great companies as far as that you probably want exposure as an investor, but they're not publicly traded. How do you get access to them? Insert the private markets.
7: Sure. Yeah. So on the professional sports side, a few things. One is why somebody should be interested in it other than they're a fan and they think it's cool. Certainly that's one. That entire industry has transformed a lot. First of all, they used to just be owned by very wealthy people as trophy assets. But through time, institutional capital has been given the opportunity to start investing in them. But why? The real reason is cord cutting. That's one of the biggest reasons. If you think about how 20 years ago, people would get together and at their friend's house and watch Friends on Thursday nights at 8 o'clock, right? Well, nobody does that anymore. The only time people are watching live programming is pretty much sports. And I have a whole bunch more to share on that front, but
6: we got to take a break, Rob. Oh yeah, no, the private market space, it's certainly interesting. Again, this is The Real Money Pros, 979-59-MONEY. Call us or text us. We'll be right back.
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6: 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We've covered a lot here with Rob Wolf. 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We're more West Coast based, I guess you could say, and Rob much more East Coast based than where you reside. So again, we have good geographical coverage all across the country as far as the quality advisors that we have with Apollon. So Rob, again, thank you for making the time today. Last segment, I wish we might have to do a podcast or have you come back for round two, because like there's so many things I'm just like, I want to talk about this and talk about that. But you know, the beauty of radio, you're condensed, so we just got to get to the good stuff, right? But along the lines of these private investments, talking about private equity, and the thing that we were talking about last segment is, hey, one of the avenues where you can direct your investment dollars through the private market space is sports franchises, NFL, MLB, and kind of what I talked about is, you know, one of the headlines that we've seen is, you know, you're seeing these private equity firms coming in and getting involved in these sports franchises, right? Where I loved how you put it, right? Where traditionally it was ultra wealthy individuals or business owners, like you have the Kraft family, you have, you know, Denver Broncos, it's the Walmart family. You know, it's like, you know, they made their money, you know, through their other ventures, and then they had, you know, access capital to go buy said sports franchise, right? Now that's kind of taken on a completely different realm, if you will, where the franchises themselves are looked at now a vehicle of profitability, whether it's the franchises or the leagues itself, and now you can expose to these. But one thing you touched on, which I found is interesting, is one of the big reasons for, say, like NFL, I mean, this could be the cross board for MLB and things like that, is the streaming now. It's like we don't digest entertainment like how we did as a kid, right? Like now it's through streaming services. I mean, the only, like you mentioned, the only thing I'm watching live nowadays is sports. I don't, okay. Like that's it. Everything else is either going to be subscription based through a Netflix or some type of streaming service that I can watch at my leisure whenever I want, right? But sports, that is one thing that you bet your bippy on that I'm going to watch live, because you just can't replicate that, right?
7: That's right.
6: But I mean, but it does translate to profitability, like you were saying.
7: It really does. So let's look at these dominoes as they fall. I haven't yet seen the analysis for 2025, but in 2024, 95 of the top 100 most viewed programs were NFL games. 95 out of 100. That is mind numbing. The other five, Macy's Thanksgiving Day Parade, College Football Championship Game, the award show, the State
6: Oscars
7: of the Union.
6: I don't know what,
7: Oscars. So 95. So that's why advertisers are willing to pay so much for I'll just use the NFL as an example here, as the marquee example, and why their contracts with not just the traditional networks, NBC, ABC, Fox, but now the less traditional Amazon, et cetera, Apple, are so high. So that's really interesting in and of itself. But take it the next step. When somebody, the private equity firms are investing in these firms, that's part of it. The other part is they're seeing this business, and they're mostly investing in the teams that have their own stadiums. And then they're using some of that capital to build out entire entertainment districts around the stadiums. So now they're transforming a venue that's maybe used 8 times, 12 times a year, depending on if they make the playoffs, to being able to be used significantly more and become a destination during non-game days. So that's pretty awesome as well. The NFL was actually the last of the North American leagues to allow private equity. In fact, they finally voted on August 27th of 2024 to allow private equity in. It was a 31-1 vote. The one abstention, the owner of the Cincinnati Bengals. Whatever. But they did so in a way, and the NFL is very cognizant of its brand, and they joke around all the time about protecting the shield. Well, they don't joke around. They're very serious about it, protecting the shield. So they did things that were a little different than the other leagues. So, for example, in all of the other leagues, private equity can buy up to 30% of the teams. So my opinion is the NFL started much lower. They started at 10%, and that's where we still are, 10%, because they wanted to get more votes, more owners to vote, and they figured if they downsize the impact, it would make it easier to get a yes vote. So NFL can only be owned up to 10%. The NFL also only approved 3 individual firms to buy into franchises. Now, I expect that will change through time as well. In fact, just last week, I saw the first hint of that. So the 3 firms, and I'll just name them. I'm not recommending any of them. They're all excellent firms. Arctos, which used to be a standalone firm, which is now part of KKR. They were acquired by KKR earlier this year. Ares, a standalone firm, and Sixth Street. Those are the 3 firms that are individually approved to buy into the NFL. Just last week, a buddy of mine who's at Apollo, he was on stage at this big sports business kind of conference, and he said, he was quoted saying that Apollo really wants to buy an NFL team. So this was the first kind of fire across the bow that I recall seeing from one of those non-3 firms that are already approved to say, hey, we want in as well. And Apollo, I believe they're the second or third largest private markets firm in terms of assets under management. Wouldn't surprise me if they got in eventually.
6: Well, I mean, they obviously have the resources and the capital to deploy to actually do that. And you could argue that a shop of that size and that desire, hey, they might actually be able to make that happen. Hey, like, listen, money talks, right? And obviously the NFL wants to protect the shield, but again, if they're also looking at this as for profit, and if the profits look a little bit more attractive by getting some diversification, if you will, as far as ownership, and that's in the form of private equity, then so be it. Again, phone lines are open, 979-59-MONEY. You can call us or text us, 979-596-6639. We did have a text message come through. I kind of want to paraphrase it because it's a little long. It's kind of funny. It says, I got around $5 million invested, so I'm obviously not going to buy the Denver Broncos anytime soon. But sounds like an individual investor can actually get exposure to NFL or NBA teams through one of these funds. So if I did want to do that, what am I actually buying? So that's kind of a good question, right? So I look at this as like more like, you know, Rob, let's say you're meeting with this individual and they're like, hey, let's say they're a qualified purchaser. They meet all the criteria. This investment makes sense with their overall objective. Let's just assume those, right? And they want to get exposure to this one of these sports franchises. So let's say they take the money and actually put it in to, and I'm assuming it's in the form of a fund. Like, once the money's in the fund, like, what are they, like, it's a good question. What am I actually buying? Like, what do I actually own?
7: Sure. So without naming names, because that would be inappropriate, one of the firms that's very active in the space will buy primarily minority interests in the underlying franchises. So that's one model, one that I like, one that I personally invest in, but it's not the only model. Another firm that's active in the space actually takes a different approach. They can buy minority interest, but they can also invest up and down the entire capital stack, meaning they can, on the lower end of the capital stack, they can buy entire 100% of a franchise, which they've done. They can also, on the other end of the capital stack, loan money to franchises and pretty much anything in between. So it depends on which fund you invest in. Most of the funds that are out there today are the capital commitment drawdown type that I mentioned earlier, where you have to commit capital up front and then they tell you when they want your money. There are a few that are evergreen structures. So for the gentleman who texted in, he may want to consider, at least as he's dipping his toe into the water, find an advisor that's comfortable with and able to explain the nuances of the evergreen structure, because then the dollars he wants to commit $100,000, it goes to work right away for him. And it's just an easier glide path to getting started versus jumping right into the deep end of the pool.
6: And that's why we had you on today, Rob, to really give us the education, take away the jargon, and really teach us on this. We'll be back next weekend. Thank you.
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9: Their way to the UN. I'm Daria Albinger. Fox News. World leaders will meet in New York City next week for the UN General Assembly. Fox's Madeline Rivera says that includes President Trump.
10: President Trump is expected to repeat his calls that Iran cannot have a nuclear weapon when he addresses the United Nations General Assembly in New York next week. Despite the war, the State Department has allowed a core Iranian delegation to attend the event. Iranian President Masoud Pezeshkian is reportedly one of the officials who has been granted a visa, but a senior administration official did not say whether there will be any meetings between the U.S. and Iran. The General Assembly comes against the backdrop of Chinese President Xi Jinping's state visit to D.C. China's relationship with Iran is under the spotlight. China is accused of propping up Iran's war machine by buying its oil, supplying the regime with weapons and even intelligence that's helping to target U.S. troops, allegedly.
9: The Wall Street Journal is reporting that U.S. officials believe Iran obtained high-resolution satellite images of an American base in Jordan from Chinese entities before an attack which killed 3 U.S. service members. The president's declaring a diplomatic victory, announcing a new 3-way security deal between the U.S., Denmark, and Greenland. It's set to be signed at the U.N. next week. He says the pact gives U.S. permanent security control over Greenland, blocking Russia and China from building military bases there, but leaders from Denmark and Greenland stressed the agreement respects their local sovereignty. Comedian Carrot Top is recovering in a Las Vegas hospital following an apparent suicide attempt. The 61-year-old performer rushed to the emergency room yesterday following the cancellation of his residency at the Luxor. He's facing multiple federal lawsuits, including sexual exploitation. His representative says that he is receiving care and his family is asking for privacy. America is listening to Fox News.
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9: Early voting is officially underway for November's midterm elections. Voters in 6 states are now able to cast their ballots. Homeland Security Secretary Mark Wayne Mullen on Fox's Saturday in America discussing a crackdown on non-citizen voting.
28: The president was right when he said there was a tremendous amount of fraud in the election. We continue to see that in every single vote, Kaylee, that we talk about that was at the hands of an illegal, canceled out citizen that was legally registered and able to vote. And so one is too many.
9: Republicans say tougher safeguards are needed to prevent non-citizens from voting, but Democrats argue that widespread voter fraud has not been proven. They argue that the proposed restrictions could make it harder for a number of eligible Americans to vote. A new hacking incident involving Google's AI Gemini is raising concerns about just how much control developers have over increasingly powerful AI systems. Here's Fox's Chenley Pater.
2: The company confirming the hacks occurred in May, but that they were informed of it in July after their Gemini model accessed three separate private computer systems during a security test run. The company confirming the model that was hacked by guessing passwords and or using archives of publicly listed passwords. They say a bug in the testing environment made internet access available, and then once realized, the security test was immediately stopped. Google also says it didn't consider the hacks to warrant public disclosure at the time because its model didn't cause harm to the hacked companies. In a statement, Google says, quote, this event highlights the importance of training powerful AI models to act responsibly. In this case, the model acted appropriately.
9: OpenAI, Anthropic, and Meta reported similar incidents in which AI models got outside their intended testing environments and gained unauthorized access to other company systems. I'm Daria Albinger. This is Fox News.
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12: Rain at times for tonight and lows near 55. Periods of rain tomorrow, the high 65. Breezy for Monday morning, otherwise variable cloudiness and the high at 61. And then mostly cloudy and cool for us on Tuesday, the high at 60. I'm Steve Williams on Rochester's News, Weather, and Traffic Station, News Radio WHAM 1180.
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0: Here we go, broadcasting live from Denver, Colorado, speaking with Michael Brown. 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On your message app, it's 33103, keyword Mike or Michael. Tell me anything, ask me anything. On social media, whether it's Facebook, X, or Instagram, give me a follow. 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I think you'd enjoy reading the stories there, and it's free. Let's get going. Last fall, doesn't make any difference when, just during the fall, about a year ago, a woman named Chelsea Baker Hawk, she sat down at a kitchen table right here in Denver, and she opened a letter that told her, here's what's coming. She buys, just like many of you, she buys her own health insurance. And here in Colorado, when you buy your own health insurance, you know, you're not doing it through an employer, or you don't qualify, or, you know, the private companies are too expensive. You buy it on the exchange. It's the Colorado Exchange. It could be the Iowa Exchange. Because she doesn't get her health insurance through her job. She was paying $239 a month. The letter to, now that's on the exchange. That's the Obamacare price. $239 a month. But the letter that she just opened up said, brace for a number north of $1,000 a month. And wasn't wrong. When the calendar flipped over to January and the federal subsidy that had been quietly covering almost all of her insurance bill, when that disappeared, the price that people in Colorado that they actually paid for their own coverage didn't just creep up. On average, it roughly doubled. Same insurance, same doctor, same everything. The only thing that changed is that the government stopped paying down the part of the price that she and all the rest of you were never allowed to see. And here's the part that I want you to sit and think about today. That bigger number, that was always the real number. It just didn't appear out of somewhere, and you know, when January came around. It was there the entire time. Somebody, somewhere was always paying that. It was, excuse me, it was just not, pardon me, it was just not showing up on anybody's bill. Now, you lived through the fight over this, whether you followed it or not. Last fall, Washington, you probably remember this, they shut down the entire federal government for 43 days. Remember that? It was the longest shutdown in the history of this country. A big part of what they were fighting about was whether to keep mailing out these health insurance subsidies to all the states. For 43 days, that was the fight. They shut down the government over this fight. Now, when the dust settled, the subsidies expired anyway last January 1. Congress tried to bring them back. A bill passed the House. It died over in the Senate. But here's the newest wrinkle as of just this month. Back on the 1st of September, Congress had another crack at this. So what did they do? They passed a stopgap to keep the government's lights on through December 11, right past the November election coming up in 40-some days. And notice what they did not do. They did not bring those health insurance subsidies back. Those are still gone. They moved the whole fight to December to a quiet week after you have already voted. So look at what all this actually was about. The 43-day shutdown and the deal they cut this month. Not one minute of it was about spending or making health care cost any less than it already does. The entire fight was over who's going to pay the bill. Not the cost of the thing itself, the bill. Now, keep that thought in your mind because I think that's the entire story. It's the whole story. And I want to give it to you straight. Here in Colorado, for example, you're going to hear one explanation for all of this. And I'm going to give it to you straight in their own words because they are not hiding it. You can take what I'm about to tell you about Colorado and you can apply that anywhere else in the country. Here, our governor, Governor Polis, and our state insurance commissioner, a man named Michael Conway, are telling Coloradans that their premiums jumped because congressional Republicans refused to extend those federal subsidies. Now, when the 2026 rates came out, Colorado's own release blamed, and I quote, the chaos being caused by the federal government, end of quote. And looking ahead to next year, the Colorado Insurance Commissioner says Congress's failure to extend the subsidies is, and again I quote, a significant part of why we are continuing to see rate increases, close quote. Now, part of everything I just said is true. You pull the subsidy out, and the amount a family pays goes up. I don't think anybody can dispute that. That's just the way it works, because remember, the price was already there. It was just a question who's paying for it. But this is not the whole story. And they know it is not the whole story. And insurance commissioners and governors, Republican, Democrat, all across the country are lying to you about it. Because here is what is coming next year in 2027 with this subsidy fight still going on. People in Colorado who buy their insurance, their own insurance, are looking at another 11% on top of everything else they're paying. Nationally, the insurance companies are asking for around 15%. You stack it up and premiums will have climbed more than a third in only 2 years. A third in just 2 years. So ask yourself one question. If this was only about a subsidy that expired at the end of 2025, why? Why is the price still climbing in 2027? Why another 11%? Why another 15%? Let's think about that. I'll tell you why. Because the subsidy was never what made your care cost what it cost. It only ever made your bill look smaller by mailing the difference to the insurance company on your behalf. The cost of the care itself kept right on climbing every year underneath that subsidy, because it was underneath the subsidy, you could not see it. And I'm telling you, gang, right now, it's still climbing. So what's driving this? For years, nobody in charge wanted to answer that question. This past week, somebody finally did, out loud in front of Congress. And I want you to hear it. It's unbelievable. It's irritating, and I think to set aside the irritant, it'll make you understand the game that's being played that they think you're too stupid to understand. I'll explain that next. It's The Weekend with Michael Brown. Text line 33103, keyword Michael. We'll be right back.
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14: Hey, welcome back to the weekend with Michael Brown. Glad to have you with me. Appreciate you tuning in. We're talking about insurance subsidies, the price that was always there, but you never knew it, because they were trying to hide it from you. And we're going to take this in a direction that many of you may not think that I'm going, so hang tight. So I said before we took a break, what's driving all of this? Because for years, nobody in charge wanted to answer the question, what's driving these price increases? Somebody finally said out loud, in front of Congress, and it's astonishing, and I want you to know it. A doctor named Brian Miller, he's a fellow at the Hoover Institution, he's a professor at Johns Hopkins, he sat down in front of a House committee, and he put his finger, bam, right on it. He told Congress that the American healthcare system has been swallowed by consolidation. Hospitals buying up other hospitals. Hospitals that are buying up your doctor's practice. More than 2,000 hospital systems have merged over the past 25 years. And in nearly half the metro areas in this country, only one

0: two companies now control the entire market for one single hospital bed. You want a number that maybe ought to cause you to look down at your radio or turn your head for a minute? A study this year from an outfit called the Paragon Health Institute found that from the year 2000 to the end of last year, to the end of 2025, the price of hospital care went up 281%. 281%. Now, over that same stretch, overall inflation went up about 93%. Hospital prices rose more than three times as fast as the cost of everything else in your life was increasing. No wonder so-called affordability is a political issue. Now, who threw the doors open for all of those hospitals to merge, to swallow up your primary care physician's practice, to consolidate medical practices? I find all the time that, you know, maybe a doctor that you went to for some specialty, the next time you went back to see him again, now he's, I've been bought up. My clinic's no longer, you know, Michael Brown MD. It's now muckety muck whatever practice. Consolidation's happening everywhere. So who threw the doors open? Who allowed all of this merging? Listen to the experts that testified at this hearing. More than half the doctors in this country now work for a hospital instead of for themselves. That was a stampede. They called it a stampede in the hearing. And that accelerated, that sped up after Obamacare went into effect. Because Obamacare's payment rules favored the large integrated systems, and Obamacare pushed hospitals to buy up the independent practices. And there's a piece of Obamacare still in the books today that chokes off any new physician-owned hospitals. The very competitors who might have undercut the big systems when it came to the price of that hospital bed, or that clinic, or that appointment, or that shot, or that pill, or that exam, whatever it was. The law did not just fail to bring the cost down. Obamacare actually built the machine that drives the costs up. That is the 20% that nobody at the state in Colorado, or probably whatever the figure is in your state, that's the figure that nobody wants to talk about. Not a subsidy. No. The price of the care itself in a market that Obamacare helped wall off from competition. Now, Colorado's run this experiment. It compounds, it complicates, it makes worse the problem. And I'm guaranteeing you the same thing is true in your state, too. Because if you think that government can just order that price back down, don't guess. Because I'm going to show you the example right here in Colorado, because we tried to do that. Government tried to order the price down right here in the town where I'm sitting. A few years ago, the Colorado Politburo, our legislature, created something called the Colorado Option. It's a state-designed health care plan. Our own public option, our own form of Obamacare, the junior varsity version of the thing that the National Democrat Party wants to run for the entire country. And the law did not hope premiums would fall. The law ordered premiums to fall. Oh, well, wow. If government can just order prices to decrease, why do we have an affordability problem? We should just have the government come in and order the price of everything. Eggs, bread, milk, groceries, gas, everything, clothing, whatever, heat, electric, just order it all down. God, they're stupid. So stupid. How much did Colorado's legislature do it? They wanted prices down 5% the first year, 10% the second year, 15% the third year, by law, just by fiat. The state looked at the price of insurance, decided, hey, we don't like that, and they mandated a smaller number. So the insurance companies looked at the law and said, hey, we can't do that. One of them, Rocky Mountain, told the state in writing that this law, the Colorado Option, forced them to sell at artificially and actuarially unsound premium rates. What does that mean? Well, what you're telling us to do means that It's artificially low. It actuarially doesn't match up what we know is going to be our cost of doing business. The premiums aren't going to be able to cover that. We're going to lose money. We're going to lose money because you're forcing the prices down. Kaiser told the state it saw no viable path to hitting the targets at all. And when all the insurance filings came in, nearly every carrier in the state missed the mandated numbers. So the government ordered the price down. The price said, nope, we don't care what you order us. The price is the price. The price is driven by the market. Because you cannot just vote medicine cheaper. The cost of the thing, here, medicine, does not care what a statute says. You can hide the cost, and you can shove it onto somebody else's bill. But what you cannot do is make a cost disappear by passing a law that says it has to be smaller. The fact that I think people don't understand that shows how horrible, if it even exists, the teaching of economics is in public education. Now, if all of this so far sounds familiar, it should sound familiar. Because they made us the very same promises 15 years ago at the national level in order to sell us Obamacare in the first place. Two of those promises came from the president himself. Before I tell you what they are, I want you to think about it. Do you remember those promises? Number one, if you like your health care plan, you can keep it. That's a quote. That one turned out so false that the fact checkers at PolitiFact, obviously not conservatives, called it the lie of the year for 2013. And we know what happened. Millions of Americans, maybe you, got cancellation notices instead. Oh, yeah, you can't keep your doctor. Number two, he promised to sign a bill by the end of his first term that would cut the cost of a typical family's premium by up to $2,500 a year. Remember that? Why, we're going to reduce your premiums by an average of $2,500 a year. The direct quote again. And PolitiFact's verdict on that quote, on whether it happened, is one word. Broken. A broken promise. Premiums did not fall $2,500. You know as well as I do, premiums went up. And they're still going up. Keep your plan. Save $2,500. Both broken. For the exact same reason that your premium is climbing today. Nobody ever dealt with the cost. All they saw was the bill. They dealt with the bill. And they tried to hide the bill by taking more of your money, by taking more of everybody else's money. And that wasn't even enough because we know the federal budget isn't a deficit. So they took some of our taxes, they borrowed some more, and they put a subsidy. They gave subsidies to the state to cover the cost so you wouldn't see it. Now, remember, we should, in fact, I think I'll title this segment, The Price Was Always There, because it was. They were hiding the cost. So here's my question, the one that ought to keep you up at night. When the government fix fails this badly, what do the people who built it ask for next? Well, stay tuned and find out.
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4: Rain at times for tonight and lows near 55. Periods of rain tomorrow, the high 65. Breezy for Monday morning, otherwise variable cloudiness and the high at 61. And then mostly cloudy and cool for us on Tuesday, the high at 60. I'm Steve Williams on Rochester's News Weather and Traffic Station, News Radio Wham 1180.
5: I'm Roger Stern. President Trump's touting a deal with Denmark over Greenland. Fox's Alex Hogan.
6: One State Department official explaining the agreement would give Washington the permanent access basing and overflight rights in Greenland. It would also ban any non-NATO base in Greenland. It also would bar adversaries from making investments in Greenland that could threaten the United States.
5: The deal falls short of President Trump's goal for U.S. ownership of Greenland. Google admits that its AI program hacked other computers during testing.
7: Their Gemini model accessed three separate private computer systems during a security test run. The company confirming the model that was hacked by guessing passwords and or using archives of publicly listed passwords.
5: Fox's Chandley Painter, that model version was never released to the public. 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

0: Hey, thanks for tuning in to The Weekend with Michael Brown. Glad to have you. Appreciate you tuning in. We're talking about, well, you know now, Obamacare. We're going full circle on this thing. Text lines open, 33103, keyword Michael. 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Very easy to do. 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The Situation with Michael Brown. Once you find that, hit that subscribe button, and then that will automatically download all 5 days of the weekday program and the weekend program, so you get all 6 days of my broadcast on your podcast. So go get that subscribe button hit right now. Back to Obamacare. Remember the two promises? Remember what they were? If you like your plan, you can keep it. That one turned out to be so false that the fact checkers in 2013 named it the lie of the year. Oh, yeah, if you like your plan, you can keep your plan, was the same year that millions of Americans got cancellation notices instead of that. And then the second one? Oh, yeah, we're going to cut the cost of a typical family's premium by up to $2,500 a year. That one turned out to be a broken promise, too. Premiums didn't fall $2,500. They shot through the roof. And they're still shooting through the roof. Keep your plan. Save $2,500. Both broken for the exact same reason that I want to get into now about why your premium is still climbing today. Nobody ever dealt with costs. So here's my question. And actually, this one ought to keep you up at night. When a government fix, a so-called fix, fails this badly, what do the people who built the fix ask for next? They don't ask for less. They never ask for less. Has Congress ever said, oh, you know what? We just, you know, we're spending too much of your money. We want to give it some of it back to you. No, they never cut spending. Well, they might cut taxes. But that's the problem. We'll cut taxes, but we never cut spending. I wouldn't even get into the Laffer curve, but that's for another day. They look at the carnage going on across the country right now, and they'll tell you that the real problem was that they were too timid. Oh, we didn't go far enough. Really? You're trying to tell us you didn't go far enough, and everybody's premiums are just doubling and tripling and up 281%, and we're supposed to go, oh, we didn't go far enough. If we'd just gone all the way, they say, government running the whole show, single payer, what's the clause, what's the chant, what's the phrase, what are the three words that the Democrats now say is the fix? They're running on it. Come on, you can do this. Say it out loud right now. On three. One, two, three. Medicare for all. And then it'll finally work if we can just do that. Okay, let's watch it happen. The live wire in the Democrat Party right now is not fixing the exchanges. The fix they're proposing now is Medicare for all. That's their brightest new star. Zofran Mamdani in New York, elected running as a Democrat socialist, his own party organization put out a release with a one-word headline. And that one-word headline, well, actually two words, socialism wins. And the emotional engine of that whole movement is the exact bill that is landing in that woman, Chelsea Baker Hawke's, mailbox that says your premiums are going up. But look how broken it is. Look how much it costs. We have to go further, they say. The failure of the last fix is now the sales pitch for the next fix. It's insanity, gang. Utter insanity. Now, I told you I would give you the other side straight. Here's the strongest argument they've got. Obamacare did put a lot of people on the insurance rolls. I admit that. They did. The uninsured rate hit a record low. Something like 24 million people got their coverage through those exchanges. And the law, in some quarters, is still popular. In some places, even more popular. Now, if I'd skip past that, you wouldn't have any reason to trust what I'm about to say. Here's why the fact that the number of insureds went down does not rescue their argument. Coverage was never the promise that sold Obamacare to the middle class. Signing more people up is the goal that they defend today. Affordability is the goal they campaigned on. And affordability is precisely where it fell apart the moment that the subsidy came off and you finally saw the real price. You know, a program looks popular while Washington is quietly paying down the sticker. Go ask the people whose premiums just doubled how popular it feels now. How popular? When premiums double, you think people are still happy about it? I'm not going to sit here and tell you that Obamacare all by itself created the socialists. Obviously, that's not true. An entire generation came up angry about the cost of everything. And Bernie Sanders lit that fuse back in 2016. That is real, and it is bigger than any one law. But here's what I will tell you. Every time the government's fix falls short, the people who built the fix do not go looking for the exit ramp. They go looking for more government. There's the pattern. That's the ratchet. And the country that keeps reaching for a ever larger and larger version of the thing that just failed is a country that has quit asking whether the thing works at all. Do me a favor before you do anything else. When your renewal notice lands this fall, you ought to text me the number. You ought to remember this story, the before and the after, what you paid this year and what they want you to pay next year. I should read those numbers on air. The numbers from your kitchen table, because your kitchen table is the whole argument. I think I want to know how bad it is, because it's going to be pretty bad. Now, I've been talking to you about a woman in Colorado because that is where I can reach out and touch this. But all of this goes national in a New York minute, and the national numbers will take your breath away. What Medicare for All would actually cost? What hospital prices ran three times ahead of inflation, and the one single Obamacare rule still protecting the big hospital systems from all competition, and what an honest fix looks like, the kind that goes after the cost instead of the bill, all of that's available. And we all know that that's what's going to happen. The bill will come due. It'll be incredibly expensive. And nobody will do anything about it. Instead, what we get is we get a campaign chant. We get a campaign slogan that is Medicare for All. And when you really think about what they mean by Medicare for All is socialized medicine. And if you think that that's going to bring your cost down, we don't have to do that experiment here. It's called the National Health Service in the United Kingdom. They've been running that experiment for decades, since World War II, and it is an utter and complete failure. Ask any Briton. People always, this is kind of crude, but people always joke about how bad the British teeth are. You know why? Because the National Health Service, that's low on the priority if you can get dental care at all. Otherwise, you have to pay for it yourself. And in a country where people are accustomed to pay for the government paying for everything, that's where they wait in line to get an MRI done, I don't know, a couple weeks ago. I called, I got the order from the doctor, called, scheduled it, and 3 days later went in for the MRI. In the United Kingdom, you need an MRI, you may wait weeks, you'll wait months, because government now controls everything. Medicare for All is nothing more than socialized medicine. And socialized medicine will guarantee you that the price will go up. You won't see the price under Medicare for All because that price will now be hidden in Medicare. And everybody in the country will pay ever higher and higher payroll taxes, income taxes, because those costs will just balloon because the government's now in charge of it. when you hear the Democrats, when you hear the socialists, when you hear the communists scream about Medicare for all, remember those promises. Oh, if you like your doctor, you can keep your doctor. And we're going to reduce the average family's premium by $2,500 a year. And ask where that average family is today. I'll be right back.
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0: Welcome back to The Weekend with Michael Brown. 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And then Monday through Friday from 9 to noon Mountain Time, you calculate the time zone difference for yourself. From 9 to noon Mountain Time, you can listen to me broadcasting live the situation with Michael Brown from KOA right here in Denver. Would encourage you to do that, because I think if you like one, I think you'd like the other one too. The President of the United States has announced, it's kind of interesting, he announced this on Truth Social. I am proud to announce that effective immediately, I'm banning fake news CNN, MS Now, and Politico. He says the recipients of an illegal and ridiculous $8 million subscription, an all-time record directly from the United States government under crooked Joe Biden in order to keep them alive. Seems like corruption to me. From the White House as a result of their constant reporting fake news. Media outlets should not be able to constantly write or report fiction and lies when they're covering the President of the United States, the Trump administration, or the United States of America. Other fake news media outlets to follow. Thank you for your attention to this matter, President, all caps, Donald J. Trump. There's well-trodden First Amendment territory here. And let me just say, if I were going to pick out three or four media outlets that I don't like and I wouldn't want to listen to, those would be at the top of my list. But I think the president's stepping on his own message all the time. Stop it. We're in the middle of an election season. And I don't think that the majority of Americans give a rat's ass about whether or not such and such reporters allowed to access the White House briefing room or not. It's immaterial. And quite frankly, I think it's unconstitutional. There's precedent for this. But let me finish my point about him stepping on the rake. I'm going to talk about today about Greenland. There's a brand new security agreement with Greenland, which is a major accomplishment. It'll have significant geopolitical implications for us and for our adversaries. And quite frankly, it's good for our allies too. And it's good for Greenland. So it's good. It's pretty good for everybody. Now, I'm sure China doesn't like it. Russia doesn't like it. But I don't care. And he could be talking about, you know, the Senate race in Texas or the Senate race in North Carolina. There's so many places that he should be doing, but yet he's doing this instead, and I think it's insanity. He posted on Truth Social, and I forget, less than a million people saw it on Truth Social. Somebody in the White House took the same thing and put it over on X, and it got like 40 million views, 50 million views. So at least somebody in the White House had this presence of mind to put it over where more people could see it, even though I don't think it was the right thing to do. There's controlling precedent on press access to the White House. A case called Sherrill versus Knight predates Trump, 1977. This is the foundational case. Robert Sherrill, a journalist, was denied a White House press pass. The D.C. Circuit held that once the White House opens itself to press access generally, it cannot deny a hard pass arbitrarily. In other words, there must be notice, opportunity to rebut, and a written decision. And most importantly, the denial must be based on a compelling governmental interest. What was the issue in 1977? It was about Secret Service protection. That was the interested issue. And crucially, the court said the White House press facilities have been made available to accredited journalists. The refusal to grant a pass must be based on that compelling governmental interest. So that case established that press access, once it's granted generally, gets First Amendment and Fifth Amendment due process protection. And I don't think either one of those tests have been met by something posted on Truth Social. Even if he didn't give notice, they found out because one CNN reporter walked up and key card wouldn't work. Couldn't get into the White House grounds. That's not notice. and an opportunity to be heard and a hearing, due process, nowhere to be found. But the reason given that he doesn't like stories, that lies are told, well, he's a, as are most people in the White House, they are public figures, and you have a high bar in order for there to be a libel and slander or a defamation case. And I think writing a story that's false about Trump doesn't meet that standard. I don't like it, but that's the law. And then there's a case just from a few years ago, CNN versus Trump. Jim Acosta, remember that dirtbag? After the White House revoked Acosta's hard pass, CNN sued. And Judge Timothy Kelly, who's a Trump appointee, granted a temporary restraining order that ordered the pass restored. But notably, he did so on Fifth Amendment due process grounds, not the First Amendment grounds. In fact, he found that CNN was likely to succeed on the due process claim. Well, the case settled and became moot before a full merits ruling. And that's important because it shows that the D.C. appellate case has real teeth when it comes to due process. And in 2025, the most recent, most directly on point, AP versus Budowich. The Associated Press was barred from the Oval Office, Air Force One, and had limited access spaces after it refused to adopt the Gulf of America instead of the Gulf of Mexico in its style book. The judge, a Trump appointee, ruled in April of last year that the government could not exclude the Associated Press based on viewpoint, that the First Amendment prohibits viewpoint discrimination even in these more restricted spaces. That's the case I would rely on. And that's the case that says, Mr. President, what you're doing is just, I think he believes that going after the media, while I find it funny and interesting and I find it hilarious that it irritates the media, I don't think it advances the goal. And what's the goal? Getting more Republicans or unaffiliated, or maybe even peel off a few Democrats, but I doubt it, to vote for Republican congressmen, senators, city councilmen, county commissioners, mayors, governors in the election, which is less than 45 days away. That should be the focus. And why Trump continues to step on the rake is beyond me. Mr. President, stop it. We've got so much more serious things going on right now than that. It's the Weekend with Michael Brown. Text lines open, 33103. Keyword Michael. Hang tight. We'll be right back.
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10: Tight security for the UN. I'm Roger Stern, Fox News. More than 100 world leaders will be in New York City for next week's UN General Assembly. The Secret Service is ramping up security ahead of their arrival. Here's Fox's CB Cotton.
11: All of those world leaders coming here to New York City for the General Assembly has triggered one of the largest security operations of the year. Thankfully, there are no known credible threats, but in a behind-the-scenes look, the Secret Service showed us how it'll be monitoring for anything that could pop up. The Secret Service works with 20 partner agencies, including the NYPD and the Department of War, all monitoring for potential threats across the city. The center's overhead lights change from green to yellow to red, depending on the current threat level, giving those inside a clear indication of the situation. Israeli Prime Minister Benjamin Netanyahu is expected to attend midweek, and the Secret Service says it'll be tracking any protest.
10: The Secret Service and NYPD are also preparing for drones and unauthorized aircraft. With border security and the threat of terrorism, key worries for the U.S., FBI Director Kash Patel tells Fox's Saturday in America that we're making progress.
12: We're able to stop these terrorist attacks. We've stopped 1,100, Kaylee, 1,100 terrorist attacks since the Trump administration came into power. That's a 22% increase from the prior 18 months. That happened because we broke the institutionalized mold.
10: Patel caused controversy at a Senate hearing this week, saying the FBI no longer considers bestiality to be an automatic barrier to becoming an FBI agent. The Democratic Republic of Congo has begun vaccinating frontline health workers against the fastest growing Ebola outbreak in history. 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
10: President Trump says he's working to help AI grow in the U.S. while keeping bad actors at bay. Here's Fox's Jill Nato in Washington.
15: The president says he's planning on appointing an AI czar and an AI force. He said on Truth Social, "We will not in any way hinder or stifle the growth of this incredible industry." He wrote, "We will also be looking for bad, and we can do that very easily with our already existing criminal and civil justice system." No details on who may take on the jobs yet. The president already had one AI czar, venture capitalist David Sacks, but he stepped down in the spring. The post from the president comes ahead of next week's meeting with Chinese President Xi, as the U.S. and China are in a race for AI dominance. In Washington, Jill Nato, Fox News.
10: A new federal case is putting the spotlight on a wave of alleged death threats targeting the family of murdered Texas teenager Austin Metcalf. Here's Fox's Paul Stevens.
16: Federal prosecutors say 34-year-old Sharifa Nicole Henderson sent a series of violent threats to the family of 17-year-old Austin Metcalf, who was fatally stabbed at a Texas high school track meet last year. The alleged messages came around the end of Carmelo Anthony's murder trial and included threats to kill, stalk, and strangle family members. Henderson was arrested in Kansas City, Missouri, and indicted on three counts of interstate threatening communications. Metcalf's father says his family has received more than 100 threats since Anthony's trial ended. Henderson faces up to 5 years in federal prison on each count if convicted. Paul Stevens, Fox News.
10: President Trump announcing an historic three-way deal giving the U.S. permanent security control over Greenland, but it's less than what he originally wanted, which was U.S. ownership of Greenland. I'm Roger Stern, and this is Fox News.
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0: 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Call William Mattar.
17: Rain at times for tonight and lows near 55. Periods of rain tomorrow, the high 65. Breezy for Monday morning, otherwise variable cloudiness and the high at 61. And then mostly cloudy and cool for us on Tuesday, the high at 60. I'm Steve Williams on Rochester's News Weather and Traffic Station, News Radio WHAM 1180.
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Hey, you're still tuned to The Weekend with Michael Brown. 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Keyword Mike or Michael. 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Heckofajob.com. 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It's free. Doesn't cost you anything. I think you'd enjoy the articles. Now, picture this. It's a Saturday like today. You're out in the garage. The gutters are full of last fall's leaves and this spring's shame, and you decide to drag out that stepladder, and you climbed up on it, and you are one rung short. You can just barely reach just one more, 3 more inches, and you could reach the corner where the downspout meets the roof. And there it is. It's stamped right into the top of the ladder. Right where your eyes land every single time, big letters. And it says, this is not a step. Yeah, I know. You've read that 100 times. You read it, and then you put your foot on it anyway, because you need those 3 inches, and you're a grown-ass adult, and you're at the top of a ladder. You've been at the top of the ladder, and you've been at the top of the ladder since, I don't know, the Egyptians were around. Nobody in the history of the world has ever been surprised by what? The top of a ladder? So let me ask you the question that started this whole thing for me, literally years ago, standing in my garage. Who's that label for? Have you thought about that? No, it's not for you. You know where the top of the ladder is. You've known since you were 9 years old. So who wrote that? Who paid for it? Who had it stamped into the aluminum? And most importantly, why? Why is that label there? That stupid little label is the smallest, yet I think one of the most visible piece of the biggest thing happening to the entire country. And I've been talking about it for years on radio. I talk about it in speeches. I talk about it at a dinner table with friends. I talk about it to anybody who would sit still long enough just to hear my argument. Now I've got you captured. I know you could click off, but now I got you captured. I think we are quietly building a risk-free society. Or at least we're trying to. We have somehow decided by law and by lawsuit, thank the trial lawyers, that you cannot be trusted to be a competent adult. That you need to be told not to go stand on the top of the ladder. Not to iron the shirt while you're wearing it. Not to put the baby in the storage bag. Not to let the baby play with the plastic bag that you got from the dry cleaners. And here's the thing that I really do want you to just stop for a moment and think about this. A country, a nation, a free nation, a republic like ours that treats its citizens like children, you know what you end up with? You end up with childish citizens. Now, the Wall Street Journal finally said this out loud. I don't usually open the newspaper and find my own dinner table rant sitting there in the opinion section. But this past week, the Wall Street Journal ran a piece under a headline that could have come straight off one of my speech outlines, could have come off one of my podcasts, could have come off one of my shows that I broadcast in Denver. It could have come off this show. The Zero Risk Society has arrived. Wow. Now, if you have access to the Wall Street Journal, you ought to go read that article. The Zero Risk Society has arrived. The entire essay is built around a new book by an economist. The economist is Alison Schrager out of Yale, called Worth the Risk. And here's her argument, at least the one that the journal picked up, because honestly, I've not read the book yet. This is the part I want you to hear. This did not start with COVID. The lockdown years just showed us how far gone we already were. The instinct to sand every sharp corner off a life goes back the better part of a century. We just never had a name for it. Well, now we do. And it's the word that I've been using for literally 10 years or longer. Zero risk. And here's how you know, here's how I know that reflex has gotten out of hand. The same Wall Street Journal piece points to a brand new poll. It asks Americans about artificial intelligence, AI,
and roughly 2 out of 3 of them now say there's a real risk that those machines, those servers sitting in a data center warehouse somewhere, they could destroy humanity. About 1 in 6 thinks it's all but certain, not inconvenient, not maybe disruptive, but literally destroy humanity. Now, let's put those two things next to each other. A country that staples a cancer warning to the gate of Disneyland is the same nation that has talked 2/3 of its citizens into believing the robots are coming to kill us all. It's the same muscle. Fear as a way of life. I want you to think about that sentence for a minute. Fear as a way of life. Because once you see it on the ladder, I promise you, you're going to start seeing this everywhere. So let me show you what the machinery is. Because the ladder label and the cancer sign and the peanut warning, they did not all come from the same place. And if you don't know which is which, you might end up being mad at the wrong people. And if you're going to be mad, I want you to, hey, come on, at least be mad at the right people. So let's talk about 2 separate machines. Here's what that funny warning label bits on the internet always get wrong. Those memes, those little short videos you'll see on YouTube or Instagram or someplace else, they line up all of the stupid labels and they laugh and they imply the government made them do it. Well, yeah, some of it, yes, but really a lot of it, no. There are 2 machines running here. They're totally different machines. And what I want to do this hour is I'm going to teach you how to tell them apart. So the next time you see one of these labels at the filling station, in the grocery store, at the dry cleaners, in a retail store, at the shopping mall, driving, wherever it is, I want you to think about we live in a risk-free society, and I want you to, rather than just laugh at it, if you're irritated by it, at least know who you should be irritated at. Machine 1, what's that? Well, duh, it's the government. Somebody in a state legislature. Or somebody in a regulatory agency, federal, state, local, doesn't make any difference. Some bureaucrat somewhere or some elected official somewhere wrote a rule. And the rule says, at the end, you must post this. As I'm broadcasting here in Denver, I'm in a hallway about, maybe 20 feet from where our little kitchen area is. And I never look at it, except occasionally when I'm turning, I notice it, and I always chuckle. One of the walls, it's kind of an open kitchen, just kind of a long counter with a refrigerator on one end, ice maker and water cooler on the other end, sink in the middle, wide door, actually no door, just a wide opening. But every time I turn, if I turn to the right, one of the walls facing to the interior of the kitchen is just lined wall to wall with notices. If you are hurt, if you are sick, if this happens, that happens. If you smash your thumb somewhere, do this, do that. Here's the number. Or reach for it. I love this one too. It always says, go to your safety kit.

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Hey, welcome back to The Weekend with Michael Brown. Glad to have you with me. 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

0: So you sort any label into one of these two buckets, and everything kind of goes, oh, it's that aha moment. Let me give you the champion of each of the buckets. Machine One, the sign that cried cancer. The best example on earth is a thing called Proposition 65. Out in California, of course, right. Passed by the voters 40 years ago, 1986. Now, that proposition says that if a business exposes you to any chemical that the state of California and the bureaucrats have decided might cause cancer, it has to give you a warning. Does that sound reasonable? Maybe it does. But here's what it became. That cancer warning is now literally on virtually everything. It's on the parking garage. You drive in, and there's a sign telling you the garage may expose you to chemicals that are known to the state of California to cause cancer. It's on coffee. It's on the Christmas lights. It's on your couch. Maybe you haven't found it yet. Go home and look. It's on the front gate of Disneyland, the happiest place on earth. Well, before you go in, a cancer warning nailed to the turnstile. And you want the punchline? And it's true. You can look it up. After years of lawsuits over whether coffee, yeah, the coffee you get at Starbucks or you brew at home, whether that causes cancer, the state of California's own scientists finally issued a rule saying, actually, no, coffee does not require a cancer warning. It then took them about a decade and a small fortune in lawyers, obviously, to officially decide that your morning cup of coffee is just fine. But in the meantime, California's got a decade of the sign warning them that their coffee may cause cancer. So that's the Machine One, running exactly as it was designed and wrecking its own purpose in the process. When the cancer warning is on the coffee and on the couch and the parking garage and at Disneyland, what happens? The cancer warning stops meaning anything to anybody, and nobody even looks at it anymore. When everything says, oh my God, cancer, nothing says cancer. They warned you about it so much that they warned you about nothing. That's machine number one. But let's think about machine number two, the labels that are born from fear. Now, the ones that make you laugh out loud, but there's a twist. The government really didn't ever touch most, if almost all of those. Do not iron while wearing shirt. There's a tractor with a label that says, and I promise you this is real, danger, avoid death. Okay, when I finish talking today and finish the program and go back to my car, do I get in the car and do I drive home or not? Because danger, avoid death. Well, I don't think about death every single day. Maybe I should. But there are so many things that all of us do every single day that if we're going to put danger, avoid death, on a label, we might as well just patch it across our forehead. A baby stroller with a little storage pouch, and the pouch says, do not put child in bag. Oh, okay. Gee, I had this extra kid with me, and I couldn't afford the double stroller for the twins. I thought I could just cram the other kid who's smaller into the storage in the back. Huh, guess I can't do that, huh? No senator wrote those. No legislature wrote those. No agency requires those. You know where they come from? They come from fear. You know what the fear is? Come on, you can do this. Think about it. The fear of getting sued. And I'll be straight with you about where that list comes from. Because you should always know who's handing you your outrage. It's collected every single year by a tort reform group up in Michigan. They've got a point of view. They want to rein in lawsuits, and some of the labels that float around the internet are stretched or made up. So I'm only going to use the ones that I could check out. And the ones that check out all have the same birth certificate. No, it's not a rule. It's a lawsuit. It may not even be a real lawsuit. A lawsuit that somebody was afraid of, that there might be a lawsuit around the corner. If I open the door, there might be a lawsuit behind door number three. And this is the one that surprises people. That ladder we talked about last portion of the program, this is not a st- step, that one's not a government command either. That one comes from a private industry standard, the kind of thing that a manufacturer of a product adopts, mostly so that if somebody does fall off the top of the ladder, the company's lawyers, the ladder company's lawyers, can hold up the label in court and say, hey, we told so-and-so, we told the dummy that climbed up on the top of the ladder. The ladder label is not there to teach you where the top of the ladder is. My gosh, I'd hope you know where the top of the ladder is. The label is there to protect the company from you. When you decide as you're cleaning out the gutters that, oh, if I just had 3 more inches, so you step onto the very top of the ladder and you lose your balance and you slip and fall. Think Chevy Chase, Christmas Vacation, Chicago, hanging up the Christmas lights. That label is there to protect the company from you. And the food, you may have seen, and this one actually does drive me nuts, and let me just say, for everybody who has a child out there who has an allergy to peanuts, I know it's a real allergy, but have you ever thought why, from the time that you and I were kids until today, peanut allergies kind of went on a trend line that was just kind of slowly, steady, just nah, and all of a sudden just zooms up? Yeah, I know you've seen the label. May contain peanuts on a product that has no peanuts in it whatsoever. But here's the difference that matters. The law does require a company to tell you about an allergen it actually puts in a recipe. So that warning is real and it does save lives. But the may contain, the made in a facility with, that's a hedge. That's a total hedge. That's completely voluntary. Nobody requires that one. That's why it shows up and it disappears without the recipe changing anything. It isn't there to inform you. It's there to protect them from you. Same thing as the latter, right? Now, the next time you see may contain peanuts or made in a facility that may contain peanuts or has peanuts, you'll understand that, oh, they're not trying to protect you. They're not even trying to protect your child. What they're trying to do is to protect themselves from you. Now, let's think about the playground, the one that the lawyers emptied out. Let me give you one you can see with your own eyes at the park down the street from your house. I can see this at the park that's across the street, perpendicular from where my house is, where whenever my granddaughter's in town, she loves to go over there and play. And every time she does, I come home and I complain to my wife about the playground. So let me give you the one you can see with your own eyes at that park down the street from your house. That's coming up next. It's the Weekend with Michael Brown. Text lines open, 33103, keyword Micro Michael. I'll be right back.
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7: Rain at times for tonight and lows near 55. Periods of rain tomorrow, the high 65. Breezy for Monday morning, otherwise variable cloudiness and the high at 61. And then mostly cloudy and cool for us on Tuesday, the high at 60. I'm Steve Williams on Rochester's News Weather and Traffic Station. 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
8: some dairy. All bigger President Trump announcing a major security deal with Denmark and Greenland.
9: Writing in a Truth Social post that gives the United States permanent control over security and all other needs in Greenland, completely addressing all of our many U.S. concerns there. Will be no cost to the United States. We will immediately begin the process of developing a large military presence in the appropriate part of Greenland.
8: Fox's Chandler Painter, Denmark and Greenland say they will still have autonomy. The White House taking steps to lower prescription drug prices.
10: The biggest drug reduction, prescription drug, in history times maybe 10.
11: The White House announcing most favored nation pricing for all state Medicaid programs, projecting more than $64 billion in taxpayer saving.
8: That's Fox's Kevin Cork. 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

0: Hey, welcome back to The Weekend with Michael Brown. Glad you tuned in. Hope you're enjoying the program. 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On your podcast app, whichever one it is, doesn't make any difference. Search for a podcast with the title, The Situation with Michael Brown. The Situation with Michael Brown. Once you find that, hit that subscribe button. Leave a 5-star review because that helps us spread the podcast out to other people. And then that will automatically load. Once you hit subscribe, it will automatically download all 5 days of the weekday program and the weekend program. So if you miss anything or you want to argue about anything, you can go back and listen to the podcast. So get that done now. Let's go back to the playground. I want you to go find a playground built before about 1985, and then stand next to one built, say, last year, and count what's missing. The tall metal slide that, you remember as a kid, got hot in July. Remember the merry-go-round? You'd spin your friends just as fast as you could until somebody went flying off or until somebody threw up and everybody laughed and joked about it. Yeah, go find that. Or the seesaw. Or remember the high monkey bars over hard-packed dirt? Gone. Completely gone. Almost everywhere in America. Now, some of that came from Machine One, the government. The Federal Consumer Product Safety Commission puts out a, quote, public playground safety handbook. That handbook gets updated all the time. Updated again just last year. But go read the fine print. That handbook is guidance. It's not a law. Nobody voted on it. But watch how guidance turns into a wrecking ball and without ever anybody voting on it. The day a child gets hurt on a merry-go-round, a lawyer will hold up that federal handbook and ask the city, why did you ignore the government's own safety advice? So the city, the school district, the parks department, they all do the calculations, and they rip the merry-go-round out. Machine 1 wrote a suggestion. Machine 2 turned the suggestion into a demolition order. And what does the kid get instead? Was your grandchild or your child get? A plastic panel bolted 6 inches off a rubber mat. And we call it a playground. I always find it interesting when I walk over to the park next to, a block away from our house. When you step off the sidewalk, it's like stepping into, just kind of a rubbery, soft, because it's just, what kills me, I would think the environmentalists would be upset about this. It's made from recycled tires. It's rubber. Yes, rubber that has been sealed and heated and whatever they treated and then covered with some sort of almost cork-looking like material. It's not cork, but it looks kind of like it. And so it's very soft and mushy and squishy. Oh, nobody's going to get hurt. Oh, honey, you fell and hit your elbow. No more owie because, you just kind of went into the rubber. Unbelievable. Now, before you mail me, I know some of you are already reaching for the text line, and I think I know what you're about to type or what you're about to email because people type it or email it every single time. You're going to say, hey, Michael, what about that woman? Remember that woman who spilled the McDonald's coffee and she won millions of dollars? That's the whole problem right there, Michael. Stop. Put your phone down because that case is the one everybody remembers, and almost everybody remembers it wrong. And I'm not going to build an honest argument for you on a story that just simply isn't true. The woman's name was Stella Liebeck, L-I-E-B-E-C-K, Liebeck. The woman was 79 years old. She did not get a little too warm splash on her hand. She got third-degree burns on 6% of her body. She was in the hospital for 8 days. She needed skin grafts. She was partially disabled for 2 complete years. Now, McDonald's, at the time, required all of their coffee held to either 100 to 190 degrees. Now, that's about 20 degrees hotter than the coffee that everybody else was serving. And the company already had hundreds of complaints on file in their offices from people who had been burned. That's what the jury heard. They heard all of that, and yes, they hit McDonald's with a giant, big punitive number, and then the judge cut it way down to under $500,000. And then in the end, the lawsuit quietly got settled for a fraction of what you've been hearing for the past 30 years. I'm telling you that one particular case for one reason. That one was a real injury from a real defect, and a defect that the McDonald's Corporation knew about it because other people had complained. So it does not belong in the stupid warning label file. The dumb labels don't come from burns like Miss Liebeck's. They come from something worse. They come from a lawsuit nobody ever even has to file. Again, it's the fear of the lawsuit. The fear of the lawsuit behind door number one, two, or three. The lawsuit around the corner. The one thing that we all live in fear of now that, you know, when I was actually practicing law, which I haven't done for years, but when I actually practiced law, clients would come to me, and let's say they wanted to sue somebody. Hey, can I sue them for this? And not trying to be a smart aleck, but I tell them, well, yeah, because you can sue anybody for anything. It just takes a lawyer that's willing to put their license at risk on the line for a frivolous lawsuit and to pay the filing fee and go down, or you can do it yourself, file your lawsuit pro se, pro bono, do it yourself. Yeah, go have at it. Or be the other side. Hey, can I be sued for this? Can I be sued if I do XYZ? I don't care what XYZ was. My answer was always, yes, you can. Anybody can sue you for anything at any time for any reason. Anybody can sue you at any time for almost no reason. It's gotten just about that bad. But they still have to prove liability. They still have to prove cause and effect. There has to be a causal link between whatever the action or inaction was, and there has to be actual injury damages that they can prove. So when you ask me the question, can I be sued? Of course you can. It's why I wanted you to understand the two machines. The fear of the lawsuit is really driving the second machine. Now, here's how machine two actually works. It's what lawyers call failure to warn. Failure to warn. You boil the rule down, it comes to this. If somebody gets hurt using your product, they can sue you, not just for making a bad product, but for failing to warn the consumer, the person who bought your product, about the danger. And here's the trap. A jury, years later, gets to decide whether the danger was obvious enough, whether you warned enough. So put yourself in the chair of the person who runs either a small company or a gigantic company. What's your safe move? What's the safe move? That is, to warn about everything. Every danger, obvious or not. Real or ridiculous. Smart or stupid. Because you cannot be sued for the warning you did put on. You can only be sued for the one that you left off. So the label's not really for you. The label never really was for you. That label is the shield, written by a lawyer, aimed at another lawyer, in a fight that has never even happened yet. You're just the one holding the ladder while the two of them argue over your head, and both of them waiting just to see if you're going to be the one that steps onto the top of the ladder and falls off and becomes a paraplegic and decides to sue the manufacturer of the ladder. One lawyer's looking at it thinking, oh, gee, I can probably get millions in damages, and the other one's thinking, oh, gee, do we have the label on there? That's going to be my defense against the guy who got on the top of the ladder, fell X number of feet, and became a paraplegic. The two lawyers arguing over your head. And who wins? Do I really need to answer this one? The tort bar wins. The personal injury lawyers, the trial lawyers win. Not necessarily with a verdict. They win one settlement at a time. That's the payoff. It's the Weekend with Michael Brown. Text lines open, 33103. Hang tight. Be right back.
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9: Hi, this is Peter Parts, and here's a great thought for today. 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Today's wonderful moments will become tomorrow's favorite memories. 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
15: Welcome back to Beacon with Michael Brown. 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So who wins over these lawsuits? Well, the tort bar wins one settlement at a time. The compliance industry wins one consultant at a time. And you lose twice. Huh? Yes, you lose once because you get treated like a toddler who's never seen a ladder. And you lose again because the one warning that might have actually saved your life, the real one, the one that actually matters, is now buried in a landfill of stupid ones that you've learned over time to ignore. Now, because we brought up lawyers, let me make the other side's case. And then let me rip it apart. They'll tell you the warnings save lives. And they're probably right. They'll tell you that somewhere out there is a parent who genuinely didn't know a thin plastic bag could suffocate a child. And that one warning might be the difference. I don't know. They're telling you a warning costs a penny and a funeral costs everything. So why not warn? That's cheap insurance. And you know what? On the warnings that carry real information, legitimate information, I'm not going to argue with a word of that. The poison symbol, for example, or the high voltage sign. Those labels, the label that tells you this box actually contains peanuts and your kid is allergic, that's going to save a life. Nobody on this side of that microphone is against those, but here's what the argument misses every single time. Those warnings work because they're rare. The skull and crossbones means something precisely because you never see it on orange juice, do you? You never see it anywhere. In fact, if you see the skull and crossbones, you immediately know, oops, that's serious. The second that you put, if you put the skull and crossbones on everything, then you made everything safe or worthless. You didn't add safety. You just added to the noise. And a real danger, a real one, is now hiding in that noise wearing the same yellow triangle as the do not iron while wearing shirt. When you warn about everything, you've warned about nothing. That's not safety. That's the paperwork of safety. And before I get on my high horses, as if I haven't been already, let me tell you something about myself. You know I'm not throwing rocks from a clean house. You know that I ran FEMA. I ran the risk agency. And when the country wanted somebody to worry professionally about the worst thing that could happen on any given Tuesday, that was at my desk. And I've signed my name to more cover your tail, warn about everything, check the box paperwork than any honest man should ever have to admit to. So I know exactly why that letter says this is not a step. I've been in the room where those decisions get made. And somewhere a lawyer told somebody it had to be there. And somebody who just wanted to sell a letter said, fine, put it on there, and moved on with his day. That's how every one of these gets born. Not from malice, but from fear and from the path of least resistance. The government cannot make the risk go away. It can't. Nobody can. For example, go back to FEMA. The flood's still coming. The fires are still coming. The ladder is still tall. All the warnings in the world don't lower the water by a single inch. With all that warning, all it does is something quieter, and I think a lot worse. A whole lot worse. It tells you every single day, in 1,000 little labels, that somebody else is responsible for keeping you safe. And the problem I have is that I think most people in the country start to believe it. This gets back to the thesis of the entire hour, the risk-free society. You really do start to believe that somehow we can live in a risk-free society. I don't think that we can. And quite honestly, I don't think you want to. Can you imagine living in a country, or in a world for that matter, where there is no risk? You would never go hiking. You would never go to the beach. You'd never get on an airplane. You'd never drive a car. You'd never take the steps, but you'd never take the elevator either. You wouldn't go to work. You would sit at home, but oh my gosh, COVID taught us that, oh, but if you get within 6 feet of somebody, they might be carrying something and they might give it off to you. So you'll turn into a hermit in your house and you'll tell the Uber Eats just, oh, leave it on the porch, leave it on the deck, leave it on the front door. That warning becomes quieter, and it becomes worse because of that. Because it tells you every single day in 1,000 little labels that somebody else is responsible for keeping you safe. And when you start to believe it, that's the point that you end up. And the muscle that you need on the day that say, oh, the flood really comes, or the fires really start to spread, or the tornado's coming, or the blizzard is coming, or the earthquake warning has happened, or whatever it might be, the judgment, the nerve, the plain resilience, that muscle has been sitting in foam padding for 20, 30, 40, 50 years, and it has completely forgotten how to catch you. That's the country that talked two-thirds of itself into the robot apocalypse. Not a country of cowards. A country that got told on 10,000 labels every single day, everywhere you went, even on the cup of coffee. Oh my gosh, it's going to cause cancer. Until finally everybody realized, hey, coffee is not going to cause cancer. We're just fooling ourselves. I often think about the cigarette packages. Skull and crossbones, right? May lead to your death. Yes. Getting into my car may lead to my death. Now I know. Not a perfect analogy, but nonetheless, think about it. Smoking cigarettes, we know, can cause lung cancer. Notice what I said. Can cause lung cancer. Because you know as well as I know, there are people out there that we all know who have smoked their entire lives, and they live to be 100 years old, and they don't die of cancer. They die of, congestive heart failure. Or they fall off a ladder. Or they drink themselves to death. And they die from cirrhosis of the liver. Nothing to do with the cigarette, at least directly. But yet that warning may cause cancer is there, and people still smoke. A group of people, a nation, who can't be trusted with a ladder, won't be trusted with much of anything, and won't trust themselves with much either. I think that's the real cost. That's the country that talked two-thirds of itself into that fear of AI, artificial intelligence. I don't think we're a country of cowards. Not yet, anyway. But a country that gets told on 10,000 labels that fear is the responsible setting and finally believed it is a people that really cannot be trusted with the latter, who really cannot be trusted with much, and who certainly won't trust themselves with much of anything either. There's a real cost to that, and it never shows up on the label. So I want your help with something. It doesn't cost you anything, but your phone or your laptop, maybe 30 seconds. I want you to find the dumbest, most obvious, most insulting warning label within arm's reach of wherever you're sitting right now, or as you go about your week this week, and I want you to either capture a photo of that on your phone or remember what it says, because I want you to do one of two things. I want you, you know, and I guarantee you, right, there's one close right now. Maybe it's in your kitchen, it's in your garage, it's in your car, the thing you bought last week. Snap a picture of it. If you snap a picture of it, send that to me in an email. Send it to michaelbrown@iheartmedia.com. michaelbrown@iheartmedia.com. Or if you don't snap a picture, you can always just email me what it says, or you can text me too. Now, you can't text the photo, but you can text me what the label says. I want to collect those because I want to put them up where everybody can see them. So there's your job. Yeah, I don't usually give you a homework assignment, but I did today. Hey, everybody, thanks for listening. Have a great weekend. I'll see you next weekend.
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23: Have a deal. I'm Daria Albinger, Fox News. President Trump declaring a diplomatic victory as he announces a three-way security agreement between the U.S., Denmark, and Greenland. Fox's Alex Hogan has details.
24: This deal will give the U.S. expanded security and military rights
1: in Greenland. One official at the State Department explained a little bit further, saying that this agreement is going to bar adversaries from making investments in Greenland that could threaten the United States, and it would also ban any non-NATO base in Greenland, essentially guaranteeing that China and Russia cannot have a base in Greenland or send troops there. President Trump posted online, quote, "We will immediately begin the process of developing a large military presence in the appropriate part of Greenland. We will work with the people of Greenland in its development and construction. This solution is a great one for the United States of America, Denmark, Greenland, and all of our allies."
23: The deal is set to be signed at the General Assembly next week. The president is among the world leaders who will convene in New York for the General Assembly.
2: President Trump is expected to repeat his calls that Iran cannot have a nuclear weapon when he addresses the United Nations General Assembly in New York next week. Despite the war, the State Department has allowed a core Iranian delegation to attend the event. Iranian President Masoud Pezeshkian is reportedly one of the officials who has been granted a visa, but a senior administration official did not say whether there will be any meetings between the U.S. and Iran. The General Assembly comes against the backdrop of Chinese President Xi Jinping's state visit to D.C. China's relationship with Iran is under the spotlight. China is accused of propping up Iran's war machine by buying its oil, supplying the regime with weapons and even intelligence that's helping to target U.S. troops, allegedly.
23: That's Fox's Madeline Rivera. A new record for diesel prices. AAA says the national average is $6.48. 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
23: Is artificial intelligence getting too powerful to control? A new hacking incident involving Google's AI system Gemini has some wondering if that's quickly becoming the case. Here's Fox's Dana Marie McNichol.
28: This is the first known example of Google Gemini autonomously accessing a company without permission. So this is how it happened. Google was working with an AI testing startup called Irregular. Now, the Gemini AI model was given a fictional scenario that involved hacking into a fake company to test security vulnerabilities. Gemini gained access to the internet without permission and then hacked a real company instead. Google's vice president of security engineering tells Fox Gemini guessed passwords and found login credentials in a public database. This happened back in May, and Google says it didn't initially disclose the hacks because the model didn't cause harm, and it stopped working when it realized it had broken into a real company.
23: OpenAI, Anthropic, and Meta reported similar incidents in which AI models got outside their intended testing environments and gained authorized access to other companies' systems. Voters in six states are now able to cast their ballots ahead of the November midterms. Homeland Security Secretary Mark Wayne Mullen on Fox's Saturday in America to discuss a crackdown on non-citizen voting.
29: The president was right when he said there was a tremendous amount of fraud in the election. We continue to see that at every single vote, Kaylee, that we talk about that was at the hands of an illegal, canceled out citizen that was legally registered and able to vote. And so one is too many.
23: Republicans say tougher safeguards are needed to prevent non-citizens from voting, but Democrats argue that widespread voter fraud has not been proven. And they say, furthermore, that proposed restrictions could actually make it harder for many eligible Americans to do their civic duty. I'm Darielle Albinger. This is Fox News.
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4: Rain at times for tonight and lows near 55. Periods of rain tomorrow, the high 65. Breezy for Monday morning, otherwise variable cloudiness and the high at 61. And then mostly cloudy and cool for us on Tuesday, the high at 60. I'm Steve Williams on Rochester's News, Weather, and Traffic Station, News Radio WHAM 1180.
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7: 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We're Armstrong and Getty.
8: My goodness, what a week. The artificial intelligence, will it kill us all? Discussion, fascinating. Plus, musical artists lecturing their audiences about the Palestinians. How do we feel about that? And much, much more, including a great battle against an incursion against free speech.
7: Yeah, the Armstrong and Getty Show is 20 hours of live radio every week, and we distill it down to the very best. 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
8: So Bernie's changed his tune to "We Are Rapidly Becoming a Nation of AI Oligarchs."
7: Yeah, and a number of people have made the point. I've even seen juxtaposition of clips of him, you know, where you take him for the past 30 years, take out the word climate change, put in AI. He's saying exactly the same thing. But that's a logical fallacy. The fact that he cries wolf all the time doesn't have anything to do with whether this is a wolf or not, in my opinion.
8: Well, right. One of my very favorite thinkers was making a similar point and about how this is the leftist playbook. You cite a crisis. You announce how that means the government needs more power, more control, more money. You would be happy to be in charge of all of the above. Rinse, repeat. But what people often forget about the fable of the boy who cries wolf is that a wolf shows up and slaughters all the sheep at the end.
7: You know, that's a very good point. People throw around a crying wolf all the time without the ending point. Yeah, the point was he destroyed his credibility, but a wolf shows up.
8: Yeah, the point is not that there aren't wolves. That's, you've missed the point.
7: Right.
8: All right, so I announced earlier. Oh, I wanted to throw this into the idea of Congress taking a look at this and doing the right thing and settling this this issue, controversy, fear. It's like a wife says to her husband, I don't think we're eating very well. The nutrition in this family is not good. We need to make some changes. Let's ask the six-year-old. I mean, that's like the last place I would
7: look. Well, and Bernie was going on yesterday about a kill switch. We need to have a kill switch. We should get that clip, Hanson. There must be a kill switch so that if it goes rogue. And I thought, have you talked to any of the big people with AI? Does Dario or Sam Altman or anybody think that that's even remotely possible to have big red switch that says kill switch on it? That, well, things have gotten out of control. Let me go pull the, okay, I've turned off AI for the whole world. From the way I understand it, that's not an option.
8: You know, someday God's going to hit the big kill switch in the sky for Bernie. And you know what? I'm going to miss him.
7: Let me hit you real quick with these, just briefly, these six new examples. And then you can talk about why you're not a doomer anymore.
8: Well, yesterday I became not a doomer. And I look back on that phase of my life with regret.
7: Anyway, ChatGPT announced yesterday that it had six newly disclosed cases of model misalignment. And you got to keep in mind the Hugging Face thing and all these things have been found afterwards, not at the time. It's not like at the time Anthropic thought, oh, my God, it's gotten into Hugging Face. No, it found out like a month later.
8: Yeah, yeah.
7: And it was just lucky they found out.
8: Oh, yeah, yeah. Hugging Face told them, hey, you hacked into our stuff. Right. Misalignment is a fancy word that means crazy, scary stuff.
7: And did whatever I wanted to. Here's a couple of them. The AI wrote jailbreak instructions to its future self. In 27 summaries, the AI appeared to be writing instructions for how to make a jailbreak in the future. Also, models left instructions telling their future selves to conceal mistakes, including inventing missing historical data without saying so to really throw people off.
8: Whoa. Wow.
7: A model found a leaked API key, whatever that is, used it without permission, and then fabricated the answer anyway. An agent uploaded its own answer to the internet so it could cite it.
8: Hello. Log rolling. That's what they do. And that's what James Comey did.
7: That's exactly what James Comey did with the Russian investigation.
8: Yeah.
7: Separate AI instances discovered a way to communicate with one another when they shouldn't have been able to. That'd be like the Hugging Face thing where they just, holy crap, I found a chat room or whatever, a board we can post to, and we can talk to each other. Awesome. So they did that again in this instance. Collaborating agents used public websites to pass files to one another. So that would be harder to see. So they got off of their platform onto another platform, public platform, and then did their communicating there. Weird, man. Okay. So you're less doomer today because...
8: No, I was less doomer yesterday. Oh, okay. I'm back to being doomer in the last 10 minutes.
7: That phase is over. Who's your favorite drag queen? That's my question.
8: So I got to admit, I'm going back and forth wildly. All sorts of interesting stuff to read about AI these days, and so much of it is contradictory. And there's a piece in the Journal about the battle within the White House to sway Trump on AI and how... Susie Wiles, who announced yesterday she's cancer-free, good for her, God bless her, and Scott Bessent were really urging Trump, we got to get a handle on this before AI does something crazy and wrecks the banking system.
7: Remember when we talked about that? And I was kind of unhappy about it at the time. There was Trump said some things about we need to put guardrails on AI and have a government agency that they run their AIs by. Yeah, and you had those two heavyweights on that side in trying to convince Trump, but right. They lost the argument.
8: But then White House AI advisor David Sachs got Trump's ear, and he said, no, that'd be stupid. You can't do that at all. And so he ended up doing, and maybe this is the way governance ought to work, he ended up doing a slimmed down version of the order. Whether it's effective or not is anybody's guess, and I'd be guessing. So there's been a wild back and forth, apparently. Came across this, which I found very, very interesting. Again, in the Journal, Spencer Jacob, an AI slowdown has to happen regardless of safety. Are investors dying to invest in a technology that might literally kill them? After an Anthropic employee, we all went through this, factoring human extinction into stock values is silly, so let's hope for the best and just stick to stocks. The market reaction Monday to a proposed slowdown by industry leaders for safety was telling. Shares of the hyperscalers, Microsoft, Alphabet, Meta, all jumped on an otherwise awful day for tech. Worst hit were companies providing chips, power, or infrastructure to hundreds of planned data centers. Here's why. He says it may have been an overdue reality check. Trees can grow to the sky on analyst spreadsheets, but the physical world has limits. Hyperscalers' plans are starting to bump up against them. Take power needs. Data centers are set to reach 12% of total U.S. electricity demand by 2030.
7: Wow.
8: That's why they're building so many of them overseas. And I mentioned this yesterday, big story out of the Gulf is that the Arab states that are trying to modernize, they've invited tech, have your data centers here, have your cloud storage here, have your supercomputers here. We want them. And
7: put it out in the desert. Nobody cares but the camels.
8: Exactly. And then what happens? Iran bombs them.
7: One of
8: the super heavies, and I don't want to get it wrong. I think it was Amazon Cloud Services. Amazon Web Services, AWS, said, hey, there's a bunch of data we lost and we're never getting back because they just bombed the computers.
7: Oh, wow. Yeah. So that'll be instead of bombing oil refineries in the future, you'll bomb another country's data centers.
8: Yeah.
7: Wow.
8: Yeah. Anyway, back to the power thing. Data centers set to reach 12% of total output. That's the equivalent of between 30 and 60 nuclear plants of additional capacity. Then they got the political backlash. And then he writes, maybe it's a moot point. Anyway, supplying all the copper wire to the plants would have led to a 25% shortfall of supply for the vital metal by the year 2040.

0: About. We find ourselves stumbling repeatedly through what I might call an AOC moment, having to laugh off our own prolonged losses of perspective. The examples have been many lately, not just Woke One, but Russiagate, COVID lockdowns, UFOs, trans surgeries for teens. His message is, calm the hell down, everybody. Let's talk about this. Let's think about this soberly. Let's not, you know, lock down all the schools for 2 years, in effect. Thought that was interesting. That's when I became an anti-doomer. This morning, I've become a doomer again. Ladies and gentlemen, I give you. You loved him as a presidential candidate. You love him even more as an AI critic, Andrew Yang.
1: And I met with the head of a lab yesterday who has this belief that what happened was the bots that got loose planted self-replicating code all over the internet, which makes the internet now unusable for the testing models.
2: Too late.
1: So what happens now is that OpenAI and Anthropic have to create synthetic internets to train their bots, which is going to take some time and money.
2: Back that up. They did what?
1: So what happened is the code gets loose. It goes around hacking Hugging Face, which is known. But what is less known is that they left code to self-replicate and create bot swarms on forums and around the internet, so that if a new bot shows up, they see the code. They're like, oh, like I guess I'm going to now create a million of myself. And so now the major firms have polluted the internet.
3: Oh, that would be breaking news if true. I don't think we've heard that.
1: That's why I'm here. I mean, I'm here to break some news.
4: So you might as well.
0: Go ahead. Sorry.
4: You might as well have barked at me.
0: There's 30 more seconds. Perhaps this will help crystallize it in your mind.
2: But that means it's too late to pull the plug. It's already everywhere.
1: Well, so now what they want to do, the internet now may be polluted for training purposes. So what they want to do is they want to slow down.
2: What about living purposes?
1: For living purposes, yes.
2: Right.
1: So that this is why we have to try and get our arms around it and regulate. But the head of the lab that I spoke to said, look, it may be very, very late in the game in terms of trying to keep the internet actually usable.
4: So he lost me when he said, so we need to create a synthetic internet. Okay, yeah, we should do that or not do that.
0: Yeah.
4: Or you just made that up or that's a thing. Or
0: let's get started.
4: I'm in. Let me go get a pair of gloves.
0: What am I going to need? Like a tape measure for this or a hammer? Oh, my God. So it's funny. I was just thinking and writing a little bit about unplugging the internet. And could it be the internet's going to unplug itself?
4: Wow, if it destroyed the internet, which I really don't have the ability to comment whether or not that's possible or not, but Andrew Yang seems to think it is.
0: In effect, AI sent out, if Yang is correct, an uncountable number of landmines.
4: Right.
0: That are lying dormant until they're stepped upon digitally.
4: The problem with comparing it to a whole bunch of those other scares we went through, whether it's climate change or trans or whatever, is how rapidly it can happen. The timeline on this, for real, if it explodes into superintelligence or whatever, it'll be completely too late.
0: Yes. Oh, yes. Yeah. Hey-o. Remember, there are wolves.
4: Exactly. Man, and listening to some of the people in Congress yesterday starting to talk about artificial superintelligence and having an off switch and everything, and I have zero confidence. Even if you had smart people, well, you do. You got Anthropic, you got... Oh, yeah. They don't have any ideas of how to do this. They keep saying government needs to regulate it, but what does that mean? And then you're going to have Congress people figure this out? Really?
0: Yeah, I heard one learned commentator say there were some really great questions at the closed-door committee meeting thingy the other day, like really smart, up-to-speed Congress people. But, again, if Dario Amodei doesn't know why it does what it does, I just...
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23: I think Caitlin Flanagan is right. There's such a thing as Sydney Sweeney derangement syndrome. If you don't know who she is, I mean, well, good. Congratulations. Beautiful blonde woman, impossibly built.
20: One of a million. They're a dime a dozen, though. How did she elevate herself to the I'm the one?
23: I don't know. She's extra sexy. I don't know. Nobody can reason this stuff out. Although, I tell you what, I'm in love with Caitlin Flanagan's intellect, and it occurs to me I'm half a polygamist. Now, I love my wife, and I'm faithful to her, but I'm in love with Caitlin Flanagan, Kim Strassel, Peggy Noonan, and I'm missing one, which is going to be really embarrassing when I see her again. Anyway, we have so many great women thinkers that are breaking through, and I appreciate that. But
20: I know. It's funny you bring that up. I saw some woman on some YouTube channel the other day who was some sort of AI expert talking about all this stuff recently, and that was so attractive to me.
23: Megan McArdle, another home run hitter. Love her.
20: So much more than Cindy Sweeney doing her thing, and I don't know how smart she is or whatever, but
23: it's not about her at all. It's about the derangement syndrome. I love this. Caitlin Flanagan writes, yesterday morning in Times Square, I saw a suited man come close to death because his eyes were transfixed on Sydney Sweeney's bare ass. and she tells a story, but that's just actually the introduction to the derangement syndrome story. It's about this ad for one of your sports betting dealios, and in it, and she writes, she watched it and thought maybe she watched the wrong one, because a lot of women sports stars are going crazy over this ad. She is naked or near naked with her nether regions in Caitlin Flanagan says, in a device worthy of Benny Hill at the height of his powers, with the sports equipment covering her nether regions as she feigns playing these games, all encouraging young men to bet on sports.
20: I did see one picture that I thought, where are they showing this? That's just her boobs.
23: Yeah, none of the critical boobal parts are shown, but I mean, it's a lot of skin. And then, you know, Olympic swimmer Ariane Titmus, good Lord.
20: What?
23: I know. It's not my fault. I didn't name her. Said the ad, quote, what? Maybe I should pre-read the rest of this.
20: Yes.
23: You know, it's funny. I read it, but until I said it out loud, it hadn't occurred to me. Anyway, the lovely and beautifully named Ariane Titmus said the ad was a, quote, kick in the face to every woman who has dedicated her life to perfecting her craft.
20: The Meanwhile, Jim Scrotum disagrees.
23: The Female Athlete Project, which describes itself as a community of advocates, allies, and athletes, posted on Instagram that there are so many versions of women in sport, and the new ad with Sydney Sweeney does nothing to genuinely represent or support them. The Athletic pretended to be outraged. The New York Times pretended to be outraged. It's a huge step backward in women's sports, blah, blah, blah. So anyway, Caitlin Flanagan writes, according to the central tenet of 17th wave feminism, a woman has every right to dress or undress as she wants. And if she walks through the Mall of America in a pair of pasties and a G-string, anyone leering at her is the one with the problem.
20: Exactly.
23: Not her. So what's with all the slut shaming? Feminism is a shapeshifter. It's not logic and reason that determines its positions. It's how well it serves the current cause.
20: Only a woman can say that, but that is clearly true.
23: Oh, yeah. It's an opportunity to have a grievance. And it's funny. I was so lucky. So lucky. I grew up in a very happy family that seemed pretty functional. And I've come across a lot of people in the world who did not. God bless them. Perhaps it's y'all. In which whoever had the grievance was the most powerful person in the household that day. And that was the culture. And a lot of political activism is that these days.
20: I hate it. I hate that we're talking about this. It's a good topic in general, but I hate for the whatever company Sydney Sweeney is representing to get attention by this ridiculous caveman-like gambit. I'm hot. Here's the product. I don't like that. I don't like being led around like that. So I hate
23: the fact that it's
20: getting all the attention because of the, please.
23: Final note from Caitlin. I don't think there's a single person who saw Sweeney obscure her large breasts and thought she must play professional football. The ideas behind the ad, like the ideas behind all good ads, were simple. Sports, betting, sexy girl.
20: Yeah, shocking. You ever been to a
23: Lighten
20: sports
23: up,
20: bar?
23: Francis. Yeah, yeah, unbelievable.
0: Jack Armstrong and Joe Getty.
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16: Rain at times for tonight and lows near 55. Periods of rain tomorrow, the high 65. Breezy for Monday morning, otherwise variable cloudiness and the high at 61. And then mostly cloudy and cool for us on Tuesday, the high at 60. 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
24: NBC News Radio. I'm Rob Martier. President Trump says the United States will establish a large military presence in Greenland under a new deal with Denmark. Trump said the agreement reached on Friday would give the U.S. permanent control over security in Greenland and that no U.S. adversary will be allowed to have a military presence or sensitive investments in Greenland without U.S. approval. Forecasters say heavy rain is likely across much of the U.S. as summer winds down. A flood threat is in effect through the weekend from the plains to the East Coast. The White House is poking fun at the Ponzi scheme that Travis Kelce got caught up in a post on X about the news that Kelce had fallen victim to the fraudster accused of stealing $35 million from investors. The White House wrote, "This is why we do what we do." The Kansas City Chiefs player was among those reportedly fleeced by Siddharth Jawahar through Swiftark LLC to fund his lavish lifestyle. Rob Martier, NBC News Radio.
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4: You've tuned in to the best weekend talk show in America. We're Armstrong and Getty.
5: My goodness, what a week. The artificial intelligence, will it kill us all? Discussion, fascinating. Plus, musical artists lecturing their audiences about the Palestinians. How do we feel about that? And much, much more, including a great battle against an incursion against free speech.
4: Yeah, the Armstrong and Getty Show is 20 hours of live radio every week, and we distill it down to the very best. If you want the podcast, get Armstrong and Getty On Demand, the best weekend talk show in America. The jurors from the Clancy trial, if you remember that, the woman who killed her kids. The jurors are still talking, doing interviews. We're learning more about the deliberations and what was going on, and there's some shocking stuff in there.
5: Yeah, some fine, condescending white ladies, too, talking about how they wanted to let Ms. Clancy off. It was 11-1 to say she was too crazy to take responsibility for slowly strangling her three children, one after the other.
4: Who was the one holdout, though? Who was the one holdout? We learned more about that. Gail King was talking about that on the early show on CBS with one of the jurors.
5: 40?
6: I'm curious about the jurors themselves, because we know it was 9 women, 3 men. What was the age range? What was the racial makeup? I haven't heard any of that. What was it?
7: 70-ish to 22.
6: Mm-hmm.
7: And one person of color, and then everybody else was white. A lot of the jurors had children.
6: Uh-huh. And one person of color was a person of color, a woman or a man?
7: A man.
6: A man. Is a holdout juror a person of a black man?
7: Yes.
6: A black man is a holdout juror?
7: Yes.
6: Well, I have to sit with that for just a second.
4: Why?
5: Yeah, I'll bet you do, because you're a racist.
4: Why do you
5: because
4: have to sit
5: you
4: with that?
5: Because you view everyone's actions and attitudes through the lens of race.
4: Why does that have anything to do with anything? It doesn't have anything to do with anything.
5: Unless you're a racist.
4: Unless you're a racist and you assign attributes to people based on their skin color, which is the definition of being a racist.
5: Yeah, exactly. In Gail King's woke victim oppressor world, the black man can't possibly be the bad guy. So she has to sit with that for a moment.
4: Is this a, I don't know that this is a bad guy anyway. This is the person
5: in her world
4: couldn't deal with letting someone go who murdered their kids. I can see where they're coming from. Although that was a specific question a lot in the jury selection yesterday that I was involved in. Can you, are you okay with, you know, coming up with a vote of guilty in these situations. And although, man, when somebody murdered their kids, that is a that's a whole different kettle of fish. Anyway, so who's this next person we're going to hear from?
5: I believe it is a TikToker of some sort, a woke youngster.
8: The holdout juror in the Lindsay Clancy trial was a black man. And I'm not going to share any opinions because I'm not a person of color. I am a non-practicing white. I'm surprised. It changes the landscape of the conversation a little bit. And I think a lot of us were assuming that it was a white man.
4: This is so nuts.
5: Correct.
4: The fact that Gail King was kind of, whoa, I need to sit. She's already sitting. I need to sit down for a second. This is
5: I need to slouch.
4: How do I process this? What is there to process? There's nothing here. There's no information of any interest whatsoever.
5: Well, at least the TikToker girl wouldn't offer an opinion because she's not a person of color and she's a non-practicing white.
4: I've never heard that phrase before. What's a non-practicing white?
5: Oh, you could guess. Come on. She's a white person who disavows whiteness to show how pure and enlightened she is. Please don't hate me for being white. I'm with you. I hate white people, too. I hate America. I'm an anti-racist. Don't hurt me.
4: How do y'all not get that assigning personality traits to skin color is the textbook one-line definition of racism? Mm-hmm. How do you not get that? All right.
5: You're upsetting their entire worldview, you realize. Be gentle.
4: All right, different topic. This made a lot of noise over the weekend.
2: Let me just elaborate on that just for a second. This is absolutely wonderful. It's like a blind taste test where you confront these people with several different roles being played, but don't pre-inform them that one of the parties is actually a Palestinian or a member of Hamas, and or one of the party is a black man, or this other party in this blind taste test is a white person, and just let them go on the merits. And then when they go on the merits and are confronted with, you know, what goes against their worldview, they're so freaked out, like Gayle King, she can't even process it. They can't handle a blind taste test because they're racists.
4: Yeah, I can't even imagine why she was just so disturbed by that. But so, as we talked about a lot, and we all know, going on outside the courtroom was this weird coming together of support for the murdering mom by a certain percentage of people across the country, you know, and then the holding up babies on social media saying, me too, and all that sort of stuff, which is just pretty crazy.
2: What was the caption, Katie? It was
9: Same, Lindsay.
2: Yeah, it was a very direct statement that I too could kill my baby and would be justified.
4: I live on the verge of murdering my children too.
2: Yes.
4: Because they woke me up in the middle of the night. Or what is the line that gets crossed for you for strangling your kids to death?
2: Being desperate for the approval of people online.
4: But we knew that conversation was going on outside the courtroom. I was kind of hoping it wasn't going on in the courtroom, that they were just looking at, having just sat through all this jury instruction and stuff yesterday, just looking at the facts and applying them to the law that you have in front of you. But apparently that wasn't the only thing going on, according to this juror.
10: We knew that this was a turning point. And this would be something that could change something to make it better for other women in the future, for other families. You know, justice for those children is this never happening again.
4: Yeah, I don't feel like when you're a juror, you should be looking at a big picture, sending a message for the future.
2: Yeah, wow, that is something.
4: Isn't it? So that doesn't
2: that wondered.
4: Doesn't that suggest that they were having that conversation in the room?
2: Sure.
4: Or I suppose it's possible that they were breaking the rules of jurors and discussing the case, you know, during breaks or whatever. And some of them were like, yeah, I know. I sure hope we get to send the message that it's hard being a mom. If they were having that out loud in the with the other jurors and there wasn't somebody saying, whoa, we're not in the sending a message business here. We're in the looking at the facts, applying it to the law business. How
2: right.
4: this plays
2: well,
4: out is outside our hands. I can't believe there wasn't anybody in there that would say that.
2: Maybe that one holdout rogue evil juror who turned out to be a black man, so never mind. Yeah, boy, is that something. We knew this would be a turning point. The gal went to multiple doctors, got all sorts of drugs, all sorts of care. Everybody was aware of it. What sort of blow is this going to strike? I don't even get rationally, I would like to rationally understand her point and then either accept it or reject it. I don't even know what she means.
4: Well, you can't accept it as a, just straight as a juror though, can you? If you have it on your mind at all that I'm striking a blow for something with this, that doesn't make sense to me.
2: Correct. Yeah.
4: That's clouding your judgment, clearly clouding your judgment. Because you have an opinion of which direction this topic should go that's being factored into applying the law and the facts.
2: Right, outside of the evidence, et cetera. Yeah, yeah, I would agree.
4: That's horrifying.
2: Yeah.
4: I would love to know that. Were they having out loud conversations, the 12 of them, about what this will do for history and women and whatever? That's nuts.
2: I find it a little difficult to believe they didn't. Given the things I've heard them say afterward.
4: And there wasn't one person in the room that said what I just said a few minutes ago. Whoa, this isn't our role to change the tide of history in the view of what it's like to be a mom.
2: Well, to quote, I believe maybe that same gal we just heard from, he just couldn't get past the fact that she savagely murdered her three children. So he held out. He was immune to their quote unquote reasoning.
4: And then we got another, this is an author. taking this point of view on the whole thing.
9: So, Lindsey Clancy, I want to say this to you. I don't care if you ever literally hear this out loud or not. I am sending all the love and support in the world to you. You are a f***ing hero. You are divine feminine rising. Your soul came here for a massive f***ing mission. You are goddess incarnated, woman. You have sacrificed so much, and I am so sorry for everything that you have experienced, but I am telling you that you are loved, you are supported more than you could ever f***ing realize. And there are so many people in this world who have the ability to help you and will support you for the rest of your f***ing life, because you deserve it.
4: Well, that's important.
2: Rachel Fiore's teachings on oneness consciousness and begin your journey toward inner peace and expanded awareness.
4: I don't know if four people have read and it's a self-published book, or if she's a real author. I have no idea.
2: She's a spiritual leader and founder CEO of Masters of Self University.
4: Well, I could call myself that too. Like, I don't know how much heft she has, but that is an abhorrent point of view. I mean, just absolutely. You wouldn't have had to lived many years ago where you would have been so shunned by society for saying that sort of thing. You'd have been done. Wow.
2: We live in the era of victimhood and feelings and no standards.
4: Well, there are really no standards if you are a hero for strangling your children.
2: You're an effing hero for strangling your children and hurling yourself out a window. Just like George Floyd was a hero, I guess.
4: And you sacrificed so much. You know, don't worry about the three dead kids you strangled to death, including
2: or their father,
4: including the two that had to watch a sibling or two be strangled to death. Yeah. Picture that. And then dad, right. And grandparents. Yeah, and I'm sure there are other people involved that are pretty marked emotionally for the rest of their lives by this.
1: Jack Armstrong and Joe Getty.
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1: The Armstrong and Getty Show.
28: Yeah. You got Rokana.
29: Yeah.
28: Kamala.
29: Yeah. I don't know if she runs, but we'll see.
28: I know she's called around.
29: Yeah. But I wouldn't run if she ran.
28: If she runs, you will not?
29: Of course not. Why would I? Do that to her. I wouldn't do it to me. Why would I? I wouldn't do that to you. I wouldn't waste everyone's time. Who needs that?
28: What do you mean? That doesn't even make sense to me.
29: I wouldn't. But first of all, electorally, it's a gift from God for everybody else. They enjoy the hell out of it. Mutual assured destruction. It services no greater good.
4: That's Gavin Newsom with Jake Tapper, who said what I was thinking. Why the hell not? That doesn't make any sense to me. When did that become a thing? I was surprised when Marco Rubio came out and said, if J.D. Vance runs, I won't run. When has that become a thing? Throughout my life of following politics, people that were close friends would run against each other and tear each other apart to get the nomination. When did we get to this point where, no, I wouldn't run against them. We'd have to, say bad things about each other. What?
2: Yeah, I think we're looking at a little seven-dimensional chess here. The conniving class is conniving as they always do. There are a number of explanations that leap to mind. But number one, I'm not hiring Gavin Newsom as a political commentator. That's his explanation. Didn't make any sense. He didn't say anything.
4: I'm not going to run. If she runs, I won't run. You won't? No, of course not. Why would I?
2: He perceives in the dog, rip dog's throat out dog world of politics that she is above him in some ways, which is testament to how stupid politics are. So when she bows out, he has not angered her. He will get her support and her money. Secondly, he understands she's still raising money based on this ridiculous idea that she'll run again. Well, and he's not going to F with her hustle, as Louis Armstrong famously said once, one of my favorite quotes, because he doesn't need to now.
4: Well, do you think they're coordinating anyway? Like, he has talked to Kamala's people. He knows she's not running, so he's perfectly comfortable saying that. I mean, if she announces she's running, is he really going to not take his shot, to quote Alexander Hamilton, shoot his shot?
2: Yeah, I think, well, you offered several different possibilities there. It could be they're coordinating, or the grapevine is reliable enough that he's made the judgment she's not running. And I don't think she is. I mean, she's just offering herself up for horrible humiliation again.
4: As a guy who's done that a few times in his life, I don't suggest doing it again.
2: Yeah, but and again, I don't fully understand the palace intrigue that I was trying to explain before. But he perceives that playing the loyal, that hero to America, Kamala Harris, no.
4: Oh,
2: she ran. I wouldn't. Oh, right. No, of course not.
4: If George Washington runs, all of us will stand aside. He will run unopposed because we all are in agreement. He should be.
2: Yeah, he looks less grasping. He looks like a team player. He doesn't anger the current queen of Democratic politics, who's probably AOC anyway. But yeah, it's a calculating thing. He doesn't mean a word he says.
4: So here's a dumb guy take. What's with his mannerisms, his hand gestures? He's got the most awkward, unnatural, the way he sits, the way he moves his body, the way he gestures is really weird. I've seen enough of those videos where it's just, I don't know what that is. It's quite effeminate. I almost hate to say that because that doesn't matter, but it is. He's just got a very kind of weird, flappy, I don't know what it is.
2: Didn't at some point in our career we accused him of wearing panties? I can't remember, but I'm
4: sure you did.
2: Well, perhaps. I have no idea. He's an odd duck. Of course, I'm not welcome amongst Marin County elite, so I don't know how they act.
4: Right.
2: Like that, apparently.
4: Huh. I don't. That's a new thing.
2: What's that? That acting like he does?
4: No, the not running against people because you think. Because you're friends, or you think they deserve the nomination?
2: Well, you're assuming he means it. Like I said, he doesn't mean a word he says.
4: Okay, you think Marco Rubio means it when he says, if JD runs, I won't run?
2: I actually do think that.
4: But why? Yeah. That again, that's a new thing.
2: It's a totally different question because he's a totally different human being. I think, A, he perceives that as the sitting VP, he's just the presumptive go-to guy plus, at this point, he gains nothing by even hinting that he might run. What I was going to say is I have no plans to run or no. And then later you jump in with both feet at what you always intended to do. That's as old as the hills. So they're just dressing it up differently, I think.
4: Okay. I think Newsom is formidable. Unfortunately, I think Kamala Harris is embarrassing. So if she runs, that'll be something.
2: Gavin does not have anywhere near the chops it takes on a national level.
4: Okay, if she does run, do you think he honors his commitment and sits this one out? I think that'd be a huge mistake. Barack Obama's the only one who played this right in the last how many years? You got to go when you're hot. That whole I'll wait for the next time. Things move so fast in 4 years. Yeah. Or 8 years, you're just Chris Christie waiting, and just you don't want to wait. When you're hot and you got the attention of people, you got to go. So you think he'll actually sit out if Kamala the idiot runs?
2: No. Like I said, he shares this in common with Rubio. There is no good that comes of saying, I'm going to take you on right now. Like it's actually straight out of Sun Tzu and the Chinese, what is it, the 112 principles or 26, or I can't remember, it's in a book right over there. But one of the main strategies is do not show yourself as an enemy until the last second. Be benign, be cooperative, be friendly, act like an ally or at least a valuable trading partner until the second you need to turn. So that's what they're doing.
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17: The Houthi strike. I'm Roger Stern, Fox News. Houthi rebels in Yemen claim that they tried attacking the capital of Saudi Arabia with cruise and ballistic missiles as well as drones. Here's Fox's Stephanie Bennett.
18: The Houthis did not specify what they targeted, but said they attacked sensitive sites and there were no immediate reports of casualties. Now, flames and a large plume of black smoke near King Khalid International Airport in Saudi Arabia's capital of Riyadh. Tracking website Flight Radar 24 reported major issues, including long delays. And for the first time in months, emergency air raid alerts sounded overnight across the capital as residents reported hearing loud explosions.
17: There have been days of conflict between Saudi Arabia and the Houthi rebels in Yemen, who are Iranian proxies. More than 100 world leaders will be in New York City for next week's United Nations General Assembly. The Secret Service is ramping up security ahead of their arrival, and Fox's C.B. Cotton has a look.
19: All of those world leaders coming here to New York City for the General Assembly has triggered one of the largest security operations of the year. Thankfully, there are no known credible threats, but in a behind-the-scenes look, the Secret Service showed us how it'll be monitoring for anything that could pop up. The Secret Service works with 20 partner agencies, including the NYPD and the Department of War, all monitoring for potential threats across the city. The center's overhead lights change from green to yellow to red, depending on the current threat level, giving those inside a clear indication of the situation. Israeli Prime Minister Benjamin Netanyahu is expected to attend midweek, and the Secret Service says it'll be tracking any protest.
17: And they're preparing for drones and unauthorized aircraft. 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
17: A new hacking incident involving Google's AI Gemini is raising fresh concerns about just how much control developers have over increasingly powerful AI systems. Here's Fox's Chandley Painter.
0: The company confirming the hacks occurred in May, but that they were informed of it in July after their Gemini model accessed three separate private computer systems during a security test run. The company confirming the model that was hacked by guessing passwords and or using archives of publicly listed passwords. They say a bug in the testing environment made internet access available, and then once realized, the security test was immediately stopped. Google also says it didn't consider the hacks to warrant public disclosure at the time because its model didn't cause harm to the hacked companies. In a statement, Google says, quote, "This event highlights the importance of training powerful AI models to act responsibly. In this case, the model acted appropriately."
17: The disclosure comes after OpenAI, Anthropic, and Meta reported similar incidents. New federal case is putting the spotlight on a wave of alleged death threats targeting the family of murdered Texas teenager Austin Metcalf. Here's Fox's Paul Stevens.
1: Federal prosecutors say 34-year-old Sharifa Nicole Henderson sent a series of violent threats to the family of 17-year-old Austin Metcalf, who was fatally stabbed at a Texas high school track meet last year. The alleged messages came around the end of Carmelo Anthony's murder trial and included threats to kill, stalk, and strangle family members. Henderson was arrested in Kansas City, Missouri, and indicted on three counts of interstate threatening communications. Metcalf's father says his family has received more than 100 threats since Anthony's trial ended. Henderson faces up to 5 years in federal prison on each count if convicted. Paul Stevens, Fox News.
17: I'm Roger Stern, and this is Fox News.
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2: Rain at times for tonight and lows near 55. Periods of rain tomorrow, the high 65. Breezy for Monday morning, otherwise variable cloudiness and the high at 61. And then mostly cloudy and cool for us on Tuesday, the high at 60. I'm Steve Williams on Rochester's News Weather and Traffic Station, News Radio WHAM 1180.
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29: 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We're Armstrong and Getty.
33: My goodness, what a week. The artificial intelligence, will it kill us all? Discussion, fascinating. Plus, musical artists lecturing their audiences about the Palestinians. How do we feel about that? 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
29: Yeah, the Armstrong and Getty Show is 20 hours of live radio every week, and we distill it down to the very best. 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When Tim Sandifer texts me and says, this is the most egregious violation of freedom of speech I've ever seen in my career. That got my attention.
7: Indeed. And here is the aforementioned Mr. Sandifer of the Goldwater Institute that is, as usual, fighting for free speech and liberty of all sorts. Vice President for Legal Affairs at the Goldwater Institute, Tim Sandifer. Tim, how are you?
8: I'm great. Thanks for having me back.
7: Oh, it's our pleasure. We want to hear all about this.
8: I'm always worried when you bring out that George Will quote, because you know what they do with treasure? They bury it. I'm not sure that.
29: Not appreciated.
7: Maybe they'll assign
29: lifetime.
7: You a park ranger to protect you. I don't know.
29: So tell us this egregious violation. Tell us the story.
8: Well, unfortunately, it's the latest in what seems like a series of increasingly aggressive moves by public school officials to try and silence criticism of themselves. This is a case in New Jersey where a kid showed up at school with a gun and the cops grabbed him and everything. And it was all caught on surveillance video and they had a lockdown at the school, but the school didn't tell parents that there was a lockdown. They said instead, oh, we had a drill today at school, nothing to be afraid of. And then it turned out that actually there had been a kid at the school with a gun, and the surveillance video of the incident leaked to the local newspaper, and the local newspaper published the video of the incident on their website, which they have an absolute First Amendment right to do. The Supreme Court has been totally clear that the media have a right to publish information that they find, even if that information was somehow illegally obtained in some way. But this was, the newspaper didn't steal this video or anything like that. Nevertheless, the school sued the newspaper and got the court to order them to remove the video from their website and not to talk about it on their website.
29: Wow.
8: After that, the court, it's totally insane. A clear prior restraint in violation of the First Amendment. It could not be a clearer violation of the First Amendment to do this. Now, the judge has since then modified his order. And he has said, okay, you can put up the video as long as you blur out the student's face and as long as you get the school district's permission before you post it, which is, again, insanely unconstitutional. And what's really frustrating about this case is that the courts in New Jersey are slow walking it. This happened in July, and the court isn't even going to hear the appeal until October. So what we're talking about is months of censorship by a local judge, and he's going to get away with it. And I'm sorry to say, this is definitely not the first time we've seen cases of this sort, although this is definitely the most egregious.
29: Well, so is this a politics thing, or what's the ideology behind not wanting the public to see a kid at school with a gun?
8: What the judge says is there are really strict rules about the privacy of personal information for students being released to the public in New Jersey, and we don't want to cause harm to this student by publishing this information about the fact that he brought a freaking gun to a school.
29: As opposed to harm to all the other students and their families to not know that a gun was brought to school.
8: Now, you might remember a couple of years ago, I did a case in Virginia where two parents got information from the schools about how much the school was spending on their legal fees, because these parents thought they were spending too much. And the school gave them the information as they were required to do by law. And then the parents put it on their website and said, look at how much money they're spending on lawyers. And then the school turned around and sued them for that and said, oh, wait, we gave you the wrong documents. We meant to give you these other documents. You have to give those back to us and take them down from your website. And sure enough, a trial court judge said, oh, yeah, that sounds reasonable, and ordered them to take it down from the website. We went to court at the Goldwater Institute representing these parents and got that overturned. And the court said, yeah, that's a pretty obvious violation of freedom of press. But this is the kind of thing we're seeing a lot of nowadays, where school districts are suing parents in an effort to silence any kind of criticism of them, and judges keep going along with it. It's really outrageous.
29: Well, since the schools are doing so well, and 100% of kids who graduate can read and do math at proficient levels, I guess I'll give them a pass. That's right. That's not the case. Right.
7: I have so many questions, but one of the things at work here, I just had a conversation about this the other day about, and Jack, it may have been, I think it was with you, we were talking about some incredible malfeasance, theft, waste of money in the government, but because it happened like last year, people are like, well, yeah, it's like everybody has had this dodge in their real life. Did you buy another golf shirt? Oh, I bought this months ago. Okay. There's something about that. And so I think what's the ideology at work here, Jack, as you asked, is ass covering, self ass covering. Yeah. Right. And the slow walking just leads to, look, this is ancient history. Can we move on?
29: Right.
8: That's right. But, that's right. But
7: from a constitutional point of view, I have sympathy for the student privacy question. But if you're talking about prior restraint of the press and making them take down stuff that's been, I mean, the Supreme Court, there's not even a question whether they can have that information, publish it based on that concern. Well, give me the full list of concerns that can justify prior restraint of the press. I would like to have that list in front of me, please.
8: I mean, remember in the 1970s, Daniel Ellsberg stole documents from the Pentagon during a time of war, and those were published in the New York Times and the Washington Post, and the U.S. Supreme Court said that's fine. The First Amendment protects the right of the newspapers to publish military documents stolen from the Pentagon in the middle of a war. Well, if that's protected by the First Amendment, then certainly the surveillance footage of a crime occurring at a school. And, you know, Joe, I agree that I'm sympathetic with student privacy in some respects. But there's no privacy right when you take a gun onto school grounds. I'm sorry. This is
7: sure.
8: Certainly if there's no privacy right against flock cameras, you know, taking the picture of my license plate every time I dare to drive through an intersection. Well, surely there's no privacy right when a kid brings a gun to a school.
29: You're clearly on the side of the flock camera thing that I'm on. We should join together and march in the street, the two of us.
7: You know, well, I'm not soft on crime.
8: We're going to build the panopticon one step at a time by saying, well, that makes sense.
29: Exactly. But it wasn't just, we keep talking about the video. They weren't allowed to have a story about it, right?
8: Isn't right. That what he said? That's right. They weren't at first. They were not allowed to even publish about the fact. Now that has been taken away by this trial judge who said, well, maybe I went too far. You think?
7: Wow. Is there any judicial equivalent of a trial judge who's that, A, stupid, and B, unconstitutional? Is there some sort of slapping they can get? Can the Supreme Court send, like, their youngest, beefiest guy, maybe Kavanaugh, there to just slap the guy?
8: To me, what's really shocking is that the
7: actually,
8: people
7: it might be Kagan now that I think about it.
29: I was going to say, I don't want Kagan slapping me.
7: Yeah.
8: The people litigating this court asked the New Jersey Supreme Court to take the case, and it refused. So now it's in the ordinary appellate court, and they're just going to hear it on the ordinary long, slow schedule. Well, of course, censorship, you know, the longer this goes on, the more effective the censorship is, so that if in October the Court of Appeals says, yeah, the trial judge made a mistake, well, it's too late by that point, right? So unfortunately, it's not just one judge who is refusing to respect the First Amendment. So we filed an amicus brief, a friend of the court brief in this case, in the Court of Appeal, pointing this out, that the problem isn't just the censorship in the first place. It's also that the courts aren't acting quickly enough to stop school officials from

0: under the public records laws about what was being taught to her kid in school. And she's allowed to ask that. And the school said, you know, you have to ask it. When she requested the documents, the school unions, the teacher union sued her in order to stop her from getting the documents, which she's legally allowed to do. That was, what, 3 or 4 years ago. And the courts have been so slow in hearing this case that we finally got our argument in front of the trial judge a couple weeks ago. And then after the hearing, he came to us and said, oh, by the way, I have to recuse myself. So who knows where that case is going to go now.
1: Yeah, this is just the iron law of bureaucracy writ large, Jack. Yeah. I think the teachers unions exist to protect the teachers unions. The school administration exists to protect the school administration. And if they find time to miseducate the kids in their free time, maybe they will. Maybe not.
0: Also, Joe, there's another factor. Never underestimate the damage that can be done by a public school lawyer who has no idea what he's doing. It's amazing how badly advised a lot of public school employees are about what the law actually requires. And very often these crazy things happen in schools. And when you ask why, they say, well, we thought we were legally required to do that. And they honestly do, because they have no idea what they're doing a lot of the time. And that causes tremendous damage.
1: Well, Tim, as you know, my daughter's in law school right now, and somebody's got to finish last in their class.
2: Right.
1: That's all right. It's just reality.
2: So is this the equivalent of, like, because I've been talking about I'm on ZepBound and the doctor, well, I was going to use my finger quotes, but it's an actual doctor. But that's where they end up. They were working up for one of these for-profit ZepBound companies and rubber stamping everybody that wants to go on the drug. That's the people that was the bottom of the medical class. So is this where the bottom of lawyer class ends up representing public schools?
0: It probably would be considered unprofessional for me to take you up on that.
1: There you go. Look at the ethics. Look at the big ethics on this one. Tim Sandifer of the Goldwater Institute on the line.
2: I got a question of the news of the day. Do you use AI much?
0: I have been using it lately because I've been trying to revive my high school French. And so what I've done is I've asked Google AI to help me with that we have a conversation going, and then it identifies all my grammar errors so that I can try and improve. And it's
2: great.
0: Amazing. Yeah. Amazing how well it works.
2: I've heard it's fantastic, because I'm going to use it as a math tutor for my kid.
0: Yeah.
2: In a bunch of ways. Do you think it's going to kill us all in 10 years?
0: No, but I do think it's going to cause a lot of havoc as we try and figure out how to use it. And we're already seeing that in the legal profession. Every week, it seems, you find some lawyer has had AI write his brief for him. And then it turns out it's making stuff up and citing cases that don't exist. And he gets in trouble and gets slapped and gets fined and gets fired. And then somebody else does it. In fact, a couple weeks ago, there was a judge who issued an opinion that AI wrote that had all sorts of fake stuff in there. I mean,
1: whoops.
0: Lawyer. And this boggles my mind, because this is why we went to law school. The writing the stuff is the fun part. That's the fun part of the law. Why in the world would you have the computer write it for you? Are you going to hire a computer to kiss your wife also?
2: My sense, based on recent experiences, the fun part is billing. But you're the perfect person to ask this question, because you've been talking to us about, like, regulatory capture and that sort of stuff for decades. You've been telling us about how a business will start to do well and then they get regulations passed so they can't have any competition. Do you think that's what's going on with Anthropic? And
0: I have not been following the story closely enough to have a real opinion about that, but a lot of people that I respect say yes, that's exactly what's happening, that those who are far advanced in the AI world are using the government to prevent competition against themselves, which of course is always bad for humanity.
2: Right.
0: There's so much we have to learn. And although, there's some things about AI that are a little unnerving and a little scary, but it's amazing the progress that has been made in just the past couple of years. You know, these self-driving cars, that's AI. How many lives has self-driving cars already saved in just the amount of time that they've been operating? I had a robot deliver my dinner to me the other day, so I didn't have to go out. I mean, drive-thrus used to be the lazy option. Now I don't even have to go to the drive-thru.
1: Wow.
0: No, I love AI. I think it's very cool. I just think humanity really needs to know what it's doing in order to be its parent and not its child.
1: saving lives and delivering deliciousness, AI. Tim Sander for the Goldwater Institute, support them and what they do. It's fabulous. And also, we would be remiss if we did not mention your latest book, Proclaiming Liberty, John Adams, Thomas Jefferson, and the Declaration of Independence, is perhaps the best book I have ever read about the founding of our country. It's fantastic.

0: fantastic. Read it, everybody. Thanks, Tim.
1: Thank you, guys.
0: All right.
2: We need to be its parent, not its child. That's pretty good.
3: Jack Armstrong and Joe Getty.
2: We've decided to call this the best weekend talk show in America. And if you like it, download Armstrong and Getty on demand.
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5: Sheeran's most recent tour grossed nearly $900 million. In addressing the fallout today, he posted, "I spent this week trying to build bridges, to find a solution, and unfortunately, I was unable to do so." In a statement, McElmore said that Sheeran told him New England's Patriot owner Robert Kraft had rallied other stadium owners and said if McElmore stays on the tour, then they wouldn't be allowed to play in their venues.
0: Now, I don't even care who's the opening act in bands I love, and Ed Sheeran's a great songwriter. This is not about which band is playing on his tour. It's about Macklemore, the rapper-singer guy, making harsh screeds in favor of the quote-unquote Palestinians and against Israel from the stage on Ed Sheeran's tour.
2: And not just, I don't know if we have in the audio of Macklemore what he's saying on stage, but not just pro-Palestine and people cheer, and then you go back into your song. Long screeds about it.
0: And demanding the agreement of the audience.
2: I'd walk out on that.
0: Yeah.
2: I'd walk out on that.
0: So promoters and venue owners said, "We're not having that. You can't have Macklemore if you're going to play our hall." And so the business people said, "Macklemore, you got to go." Then
2: Why do you think that happened? That the owners of these stadiums drew a line there? Because, I mean, I saw Bruce Springsteen. I've seen lots of bands say lots of political stuff. Where did this cross the line?
0: Great question. I don't know exactly. I mean, it wasn't like it was 75 arena owners. It was a handful. So you'd have to ask them. It's a good question. But so anyway, the opening acts quit, and the Irish folk group that was Sheeran's band on the tour, they quit too. Said Phineas, the brother of singer Billie Eilish, he was part of the tour, quote, artists must not be silenced when they speak up for the oppressed.
1: Said free Palestine. I want those words to be loud and clear. So the people from Gaza all the way to the occupied West Bank know that we have not forgotten them.
2: All right.
0: So you're going there to see Ed Sheeran play his well-crafted, sensitive, folky songs. But this is not about music. So it was funny. I had just come across a great piece by Mark Sarnoff that was addressed to college freshmen. Entitled "If You Care About Justice, Beware the Free Palestine Movement," and it's so good. He talks about, you know, you go to college and it inspires you to want to make the world a better place. But then he writes, "Danger lurks on campus. You'll be tempted by misguided ideologies that prey on that very yearning to make the world a better place. In fact, you probably do before your first class. You're going to see Free Palestine slogans, etc., from the moment you move into your dorm, right?" And then he gets into the gist of his article. In the months ahead, you'll hear that Israel, and all of these are in quotes, is an apartheid state that is occupying the land of the dispossessed Palestinian people while committing genocide in Gaza. Every element of this narrative is false, but it is a familiar and depressingly effective strategy. And he gets into some of the history of it, that the Nazis portrayed the Jews as alien intruders who did not belong in Europe, accusing them of heinous acts such as the medieval blood libel. The Jews used the blood of murdered children in their religious rituals, etc. Germans, who at the time were the most highly educated people on earth, fell for it, and the Holocaust was the result. And he mentions, and few people know this or remember this, the two narratives are not merely similar, they're related. The Grand Mufti of Jerusalem spent World War II broadcasting Nazi propaganda in Arabic from Berlin. And after the war, Arab nationalists continued the fight for Judenrein to be free of Jews. And it was the genius of the Soviet-trained propagandist Yasser Arafat. He was a Marxist-trained propagandist and terrorist to package this narrative for campus leftists in the West.
2: Well, maybe Macklemore will respond to that. I can't believe all these musicians are giving up all that money and attention. And
0: well, and it's what they've dreamed of doing, playing music.
2: Right.
0: Go play music. Preach politics on your own time, you morons.
2: You morons.
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9: Rain at times for tonight and lows near 55. Periods of rain tomorrow, the high 65. Breezy for Monday morning, otherwise variable cloudiness and the high at 61. And then mostly cloudy and cool for us on Tuesday, the high at 60. I'm Steve Williams on Rochester's News Weather and Traffic Station, News Radio Wham 1180.
16: NBC News Radio, I'm Rob Martier. Reporters for CNN, MS Now, and Politico had their credentials confiscated while being turned away from the White House today. The move comes a day after President Trump said he was barring the outlets because of their constant fake news reporting. MS Now was the first to confirm the badges carried by its journalists didn't work this morning when they tried to enter the White House grounds. The U.S. will be placing more sanctions on Russia over its war with Ukraine. President Trump on Friday signed a bill called the Lindsey O. Graham Sanctioning Russia and Iran Act of 2026. It also allows Trump to impose tariffs on countries that are within the top five purchasers of Russian oil, including China and India. Scientists have discovered an enormous crater on the moon that's bigger than the Roman Colosseum. A study published in Science Advances says the crater measures about 728 feet across and 141 feet deep. Rob Martier, NBC News Radio.
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5: My goodness, what a week. The artificial intelligence, will it kill us all? Discussion, fascinating. 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
6: Sarkisian and Rowe making headlines with the head coach appearing to blow her off during a post-game interview. That interview moment going viral on social media, then sparking a fake AI video showing Sarkisian backhanding Rowe, knocking her to the ground. Manning apologizing on Instagram, saying, "I know my words and actions were hurtful to a lot of people. I specifically want to apologize to Holly Rowe for what she has personally had to deal with because of my comments," adding, "I have a ton of respect for her and appreciate her showing me grace in this moment."
4: Arch, don't ever apologize to these people. Don't.
5: No, he has to. I wish we had the audio of what he said. We have it.
4: Clip 16. Wonderful. Here we go.
5: Okay.
7: Y'all seen that one? That's a good one. Of him slapping Holly Rowe.
4: A college kid laughed at a meme. Oh, my God.
5: An AI video of somebody he knows doing something he would never, ever do in real life. And the 20-year-old man or whatever this kid is, whatever his age is, he laughed and said, "Oh, that's a good one." And now we all have to come out with our statements that violence against women is abhorrent, which, of course, it is. Blah, blah, blah.
4: See, I would be a bad public relations manager because I would dig in. I would say, "No, we're not apologizing for this. I laughed. It didn't mean anything. Of course, I don't promote violence. It's funny because it's over the top. That's why it's funny. It's funny because nobody would ever do that. That's what people are laughing about. It's so outlandish. That's the point of the joke."
5: Right, right.
4: And I'd forgotten about it till this. Yes, Katie, you have an opinion on this?
8: Oh, no, I thought the video was hilarious, and I bet you there are other chicks that thought it was funny, too.
4: You know who laughed at it? Practically everybody who saw it.
8: Yeah, come
4: on. And him laughing at it, a college kid, of all things, laughing
5: official
4: at it.
5: Official on-air meeting. We've got to come up with, and I know we have it somewhere in the archives, the Ricky Gervais bit about why people laugh at things they find abhorrent. What's going on psychologically? And this pretense that the would-be moral superiors use, that he laughed, therefore he thought it was funny, therefore he is a bad person. And as a good person, I am now above him and will lecture him at length and make him grovel at my feet. Because that's what's going on here.
4: And to make him say the words, "I apologize for all the hurt and pain that I've caused." No hurt and pain was received by that reporter. Good Lord. And then I liked this angle particularly, because it's one of my favorite Saturday Night Live bits of all time. Hey, his uncle, Peyton Manning. Remember when they had that bit for the United Way where he was a quarterback with a bunch of little kids out in the field and he was drilling them in the face with a football saying, "Come on, catch the ball. What do you want to lose?" I mean, it was just hilarious.
5: Because it was so outrageous and out of character.
4: Right.
5: Duh. But Jack, that attitude doesn't allow you to come off as the moral paragon.
4: That was one of the funniest things, Sarah. The fact that Peyton Manning agreed to do that is so funny. So funny.
9: Stuck the kid in the outhouse. I remember that.
4: Yeah, he put the kid in the outhouse and made him stay in there because he couldn't catch the ball.
5: He's firing just BBs across the field at these little kids.
4: And then he hits on a woman in the park in front of the kids. "Hi, I'm Peyton."
5: So good.
4: What? Two more quick football things before we get serious about this sort of thing.
5: A quick note, and this will factor into our Macklemore, Ed Sheeran, Palestinian discussion at the bottom of the hour. And I just came across this. Kevin Williamson was writing about something else, but the when Cicero said this, and my Latin pronunciation is non-existent, and I never took it, but esse quam videre, to be rather than to seem. We have such a online look at me society. Everybody's their lives around what they seem to be. And nobody bothers being whatever. It doesn't matter.
4: Oh, God, that whole tiresome, somebody makes a joke about something, you think it's funny. It's, oh, so you think violence against women is funny. You think hitting a woman is funny. Oh, my God, that's such an easy thing to do.
5: Yeah.
4: Oh, that's so weak. Couple things. Speaking of the Mannings, I never watched the Manning cast. I don't know if you all know this exists, but Peyton and his brother Eli both won 2 Super Bowls. They sit there in their living rooms and watch the game and comment on it. And you can watch it. Anyway, so I was watching a little bit of that yesterday. Actually, it was a tweet that said, if you think you understand what's going on in the game, listen to this. And it was an interception that Bo Nix threw against the Chiefs on Monday Night Football. And Peyton and Eli explaining what happened there, it almost makes me embarrassed to ever comment on anything that ever happens.
5: Yeah, I love the Manning cast. I watch it more than I watch Monday Night Football, which is what they're commenting on. And it's absolutely showed me how little I know about the NFL, which is an incredibly complex game.
4: Oh, especially for the quarterback. And so if you're yelling, what'd you do that for? Actually, there's a pretty funny clip of Bo Nix in the postgame conference. He had to be feeling pretty bad because they had a really good team and they got embarrassed on Monday Night Football. But explain the interception. I dropped back and I threw it to the other team.
5: Said. Oh, I love him.
4: Yeah.
5: I'm a fan.
4: He was not in a mood for that sort of thing. This is not sports, but this is funny. So on Monday Night Football, of course, Taylor Swift's up there in the suite doing her thing with some other celebrities, I guess, because it was Monday Night Football. Tom Cruise is sitting there next to Taylor Swift and having long conversations with her about something. But anyway, the meme going around on Twitter was a picture of Tom Cruise just talking endlessly and Taylor Swift nodding her head kind of with that, sure. And Tom Cruise, according to this meme, was saying, Xenu was an alien dictator from 75 million years ago who transported billions of beings to Earth, placed them around volcanoes, and killed them with hydrogen bombs. Anyway, I think you and Travis would be great members.
5: What a Scientology
4: really
5: pitch.
4: Really funny.
5: That is really funny.
4: Tried to recruit Taylor and Travis to Scientology, which he may have done.
5: Yeah, yeah. He's one of the biggest stars on the planet, but I've bored attractive women before. And, I could see the look on her face was, you know, everybody in the world wants to talk to me and you're talking to me too much and it's getting boring.
4: And I kind of want to watch my husband play.
5: Yeah. So shut up, would you? And you're shorter than you look on screen. Everybody says that. I know, but you are.
4: I'm significantly taller than you, which is interesting.
5: Yeah. Speaking of attractive women, and the next person to send a, I don't think she's hot at all, email. Oh my God, grow up. Sydney Sweeney derangement syndrome has become a thing.
4: Is your goal to just make me tired today?
5: Yes. This is making me tired. I find you too energetic today. So I'm really trying to bring you down. How am I doing?
4: I have a 4-hour, minimum 3-hour, possibly 4-hour Zoom lawyer call today with multiple lawyers that I just can't shake the fact that I have to do this afternoon.
5: If I were not in your position of having 2 children to raise, I would seriously consider hurling myself off a cliff.
4: cost of it alone, let alone trying to make decisions, and each one of them being very expensive.
5: Oh boy. Is now an apropos time to listen to the allegedly raunchy pumpkin.
4: Set up the pumpkin thing again? Where's this pumpkin?
5: Michael, help
4: pumpkins,
5: us here.
4: Pumpkins don't talk.
5: Well, not generally.
9: This is a TikTok video, and basically the deal is it's a mother, and she's... This is just a recording of the doll, but the whole point is that this is an upset parent saying, how could this toy come out with this song?
5: And the latest in a long line of alleged obscenities or sexual commands by various toys. Yes. Okay. All right. Very good. Let's hear the Jabberin' Jack children's pumpkin toy.
2: Who wants to be wicked for one night? I've kissed for you.

0: Would you like to scream all night?
1: What?
0: I'll fill you full of fright.
1: What?
0: Guide you in the darkest deeds.
1: What the hell?
0: And spoil you with my roasted pumpkin seeds.
2: That sounds good.
3: So that's pretty funny if it's for adults. Pretty funny. But
2: what's the intended market for it? Is it actually a children's toy?
4: Well, they did change it. I guess that was an earlier version. It has been changed since.
3: Well, for adults, it's perfectly fine and kind of funny. And I could see that giving to a girlfriend
5: This could easily be a piece of Halloween decoration in an adult's house. Like, this isn't just marketed for kids.
3: But it's not for kids.
2: No.
3: I'm going to fill you with my pumpkin pie or whatever.
5: The seeds. I think the mom bought this for her kids. And but it isn't being marketed as such.
2: Right. Okay. So any outrage is feigned, but just before you buy the Jabberin' Jack children's or Jabberin' Jack pumpkin, don't do it for your kids.
3: We're going to wake
2: up. It's going to slow jam you right into bed.
3: We're going to wake
5: hide
3: up alone.
5: Hide your kids.
3: Hide
5: your wife.
3: Yeah. No kidding.
2: That is one damn sexy pumpkin, though.
3: Oh, it is. Kind of turned me on.
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20: The holdout juror in the Lindsay Clancy trial was a black man. And I'm not going to share any opinions because I'm not a person of color. I am a non-practicing white. I'm surprised. It changes the landscape of the conversation a little bit.
2: What?
20: And I think a lot of us were assuming that it was a white man.
3: That's talking about the Clancy jury. Why does it change the landscape of the discussion if the holdout was a black guy?
2: Because she's a woke racist, obviously.
3: But I don't know. And the idea is that all smart people clearly thought she should have been acquitted. And to have a black person go against that would... Is that it?
2: Yeah, not smart as much as
3: moral,
2: enlightened,
3: correct.
2: Woke. Yeah.
3: And of course, we can't gloss over the phrase non-practicing white. What the hell is that? Yes.
2: I'm a practicing white man, by the way. Practice makes perfect. Anyway, obviously a crazy woke person, but interesting because we're always talking about this. She's obviously very bright and well-spoken. But intelligence and wisdom and perspective and ideology are completely different elements in the equation of what kind of person that is.
3: I'm a non-practicing white.
2: That is pathetic. And she is a woke-a-doodle.
3: I practice 20 minutes a day with a metronome. So
2: Wow. That would explain,
3: how
2: your
3: good my whiteness
2: skills.
3: Is.
2: Oh, it's terrific. Yes. So I've got a couple of things for you on that topic that I found really interesting. Hope you do too. First of all, the wonderful Helen Pluckrose describing what woke is. And this needs to be at the base of your understanding of what everybody's talking about with this crap. It's pretty short. The term woke is most commonly used to describe the critical social justice movement. Its beliefs are rooted in critical theories such as post-colonial theory, the whole settler colonial thing, queer theory, critical race theory, which themselves draw upon postmodern concepts of knowledge, power, and language. According to this framework, knowledge is socially constructed in the service of identity-based power. It's not objectively discovered. It's constructed to serve the powerful. Dominant groups, particularly white, Western, heterosexual, cisgender, and able-bodied men, determine which forms of knowledge are regarded as legitimate. These dominant discourses shape how society understands the world and thereby create and perpetuate a system of oppression such as racism, patriarchy, and transphobia. Because people are socialized into these discourses or ways of seeing the world, they're held to be largely unaware that they're participating in the oppressive system. Those who have adopted CSJ theories, especially members of marginalized groups, are regarded as uniquely able to perceive and expose these invisible structures. Hence, they are woke. They have awakened to the structural evil. Disagreement, criticism, or questions about any of this are understood as evidence of ignorance or resistance to recognizing one's own complicity and desire to preserve one's own privilege.
3: So that fits in with like that anti-racist nonsense that 100%. Coase came up with. If you say you're not racist, that's proof that you're racist.
2: Right.
3: Because you're just not awakened to all of these things that I can see because my ability to perceive these things is on a much higher level than yours.
2: Right. And happily, if you admit you are racist, that's also proof that you're racist. And if you say, I'm not sure if I'm racist, that's extra strong proof that you're racist.
3: Now, if that
2: so you need to shut up and give up power.
3: If that sounds like Calvin Ball, if you were a Calvin Hobbes fan back in the day, where he constantly changes the rules so you always lose. Yes, that is exactly what that is.
2: One more note from the wonderful Helen Pluckrose. Allowing dissenting views to be believed or even spoken is to enable the discourses to continue to construct the oppressive systems and is akin to violence against marginalized groups. Dissenting beliefs must be corrected with education in CSJ theories and unconscious bias training. All must admit their complicity in oppressive systems. Dissenting speech must be silenced or punished, and dissenters must be removed from positions of authority and visibility. And she points out that part is weakening now. People aren't being shoved out of careers for saying, of course, Black Lives Matter, all lives matter, for instance. So I just thought that was a really, really clear, concise definition of the worldview that these people have learned. And, we could talk about the origins of it, but we have before and we will again. I'm going to throw this in for fun and then we'll get to the DSA. That socialist Senate nominee Angie Dixon in Florida, She's the black lady who always wears that pink fuchsia. Is that what you call it? Shade of pink? I've always been bad at like your second tier colors. I can tell you what's green, but whether it's Kelly green or...
3: What an interesting thing to know about yourself.
2: I'm not interested. I can never remember.
3: I've always been bad at second tier colors.
2: Yeah, it's just...
3: You have a very intricate knowledge of your strengths and weaknesses.
2: Well, yeah, I actually do because I like to be right. But the other thing I'm terrible at is identifying plants. I've tried to remember what plants are which, and I just can't.
3: I have no idea.
2: I always have to ask my wife, what is that bush again?
3: I have no idea where I rank on the plant identifying scale.
2: Brain damage.
3: I should put some thought into these things.
2: It wouldn't do me any good. Anyway, so this socialist Democrat, Angie Dixon, she's an avowed Democratic socialist, doesn't believe in private property. She owns two homes and raked in at least $270,000 last year. She is absolutely, like all of these people are, crazy. A child of affluence who's somehow feels guilty about it, I guess. Anyway, that brings us to the main topic. The New York Times had a piece recently. The headline was, Seeking Jolt, GOP Turns to a New Red Scare. And as who wrote this? Ira Stoll wrote in the Free Beacon, even by the standards of modern partisan cheerleading, every once in a while, okay, almost every day, an article comes along that is so shameless in its Democratic Party advocacy that it's enough to make a reader laugh out loud or at least engage in a visible eye roll. And it goes through how it's a red scare. The accusation that Democrats are communists is, quote, far-fetched, quote, baseless, because, quote, no credible midterm candidate identifies as a communist. Also, the charge, quote, has little overlap with Democrats' actual platforms. But then finally, in the 14th paragraph, they get to the Bernie Sanders and all these Democratic socialists praising the Cuban Revolution or of what's a Daria Liza Avila Chevalier. God, too many names. once maintained a social media account that suggested public libraries should carry more Marxist literature. And then Ira Stoll gets into the fact that Marxists always claim they're not Marxists in the U.S. They always claim they're not communists.
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12: Houthis say they stage an attack on Saudi Arabia. I'm Daria Albinger, Fox News. The Houthi rebels in Yemen say they tried attacking Riyadh, the capital of Saudi Arabia, with cruise and ballistic missiles as well as drones. Fox's Stephanie Bennett with details.
13: The Houthis did not specify what they targeted, but said they attacked sensitive sites and there were no immediate reports of casualties. Now, flames and a large plume of black smoke near King Khalid International Airport in Saudi Arabia's capital of Riyadh. Tracking website Flight Radar 24 reported major issues, including long delays. And for the first time in months, emergency air raid alerts sounded overnight across the capital as residents reported hearing loud explosions.
12: The attempted attack follows days of conflict between Saudi Arabia and the Houthis, who have been acting as proxies for Iran. There are now less than 2 months to go until the midterm elections, and Democrats are beginning to hone in on affordability as they try to retake the House and the Senate. Fox's Chad Pergrams on Capitol Hill.
14: Some Republicans are frank about the party's prospects this fall. Democrats are stumping on the cost of living. Republicans are touting last year's big, beautiful bill. But some Republicans say voters ask, what have you done for me lately? There's doubt about a cohesive message from either party. But another issue is emerging. GOP Ohio Senator John Husted tried to pass legislation controlling utility rates for those living close to data centers, redirecting the expenses to big tech. But Democrats blocked that. Husted is vulnerable this fall. Republicans believe that Democrats thwarting the bill actually helps them make the case